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13: Jim Basquiat back on NBA Countdown presented by SoFi. We're moments away from Game 4 of the East Finals. Knicks, Cavaliers from Rocket Arena in Cleveland, New York, seeking to become the fifth team in NBA playoff history to win 11 straight games in a single postseason. Let's pause 10 seconds for station identification. 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
13: Mike Brown's team's 8-3 in games in which they can clinch a playoff series on the road in his career. The second highest winning percentage in NBA history among at least 30 coaches. Brown seeking his second finals appearance. Ironically, he did it with the Cavs in 07. The Knicks coach with Arde Pash.
15: Mike, I know the closeout wins in the first two rounds have no bearing on what happens tonight, but in terms of the mentality that you need in a closeout game, what's that like?
16: You have to have a level of appropriate fear, and basically that's just a term. I think I got it from Pop way back in the day, but it's a term that just says you respect not only your opponent, but you respect the process of getting to a closeout game, knowing that you're the one that can close it out. Your opponent is going to play with a level of desperation that is hard to manufacture at any time. And it's that level of desperation is higher as you advance in the playoffs. So it's going to be tough. It's going to be extremely hard with the crowd, and the energy that you need to bring with the level of physicality is something that I've been pushing a lot.
15: What's the key offensively? You assume they're going to throw anything and everything at you defensively in this game.
16: Yeah, we just got to keep leaning on our concepts. You know, we got to try to play with pace. We got to make sure the floor is spaced correctly. We got to reverse the ball. You know, you got to touch the paint, and you got to make quick decisions with the basketball. And if you do that, you're going to give yourself at least an opportunity to get a decent look.
15: You've coached a lot of great players, whether as a head coach or an assistant, the last two plus decades. What is unique about Jalen Brunson in the big moments?
16: You know, he's an MVP candidate for a lot of different reasons. Obviously, in big moments like this, not only does he bring it and help us by the points he puts on the board, but when you have a guy out there like that, he causes people to pay attention to him. And when a second or a third defender is running at him, it makes the game easier for everybody else. He's not afraid of the moment, and he has a short memory. And you need those things in a highly pressurized environment on the road when you're expecting to close out a great team.
15: Coach, thanks for the time. Good luck.
16: Appreciate y'all.
13: One more win for Brown and the Knicks, he'd have the largest gap between NBA Finals appearances by a head coach all time, that being 19 years. He'd also be the fifth coach to lead the Knicks to the NBA Finals. The Eastern Conference Finals on ESPN Radio is presented by Gusto. 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The Knicks, one win from their first final since 1999. The Cavs, one loss from season being over, so it's a must-win for them. For the call of Game 4, let's send you to Rocket Arena in Cleveland with our team of Vanessa Richardson, Doris Burke, and Dave Pasch.
17: We are in Cleveland. This is not New York City. It is not Madison Square Garden. But listen to the roar of the crowd now as the Knicks starting five is being introduced. It is insane how many people from New York City are here in hopes of something that has not been accomplished this century. The New York Knicks on the precipice of their first NBA final since 1999. They will get there with a win tonight. Doris, it's certainly understandable for Knicks fans why this would be a ticket you would want.
18: I mean, there's no question. It's a fan base through the two decades of mediocrity. When you called a game in Madison Square Garden, through all of those years, if it were a possession ball game late, you could feel their passion for the game. I am not at all shocked the way they have turned out.
17: All right, time for Doris Burke's game plan, brought to you by SoFi. Need a game plan? Go with SoFi. Get your money right.
18: Listen, I know the Cavaliers are playing their 14th game in 26 days. I know the shooting numbers. 58 of their three-point attempts have hit the front rim. But if you are a competitor and your opponent's fans walked into your building and are outpacing your own, you have got to dig down and find some measure of competitive toughness. Keep your turnovers low. Get your defense set in transition and play with force. And if you're the New York Knicks, baby, just keep humming. Unselfish, share the basketball, calm, poised, doing whatever's required to win. You just stick with it.
17: Let's check in now with a third member of our crew. Here's Vanessa.
19: I'm going to say something you both already know. It is extremely loud down here. Another thing anybody who has watched or listened to this series knows, there's no denying the energy and the pace of the Knicks has been more effective than that of the Cavs. So I asked Cavaliers head coach Kenny Atkinson, how much of combating the Knicks' energy and pace is mental, especially given how many days of rest the Knicks had compared to the Cavs? Kenny said Mike Brown and his staff are so smart. Mike's yelling every possession, get out there and run. They know that that's their advantage. Kenny said we cannot have the live ball turnovers that spark that transition. We got to be better with transition defense if we even want a chance tonight, Dave.
17: Well, the Knicks know that Cleveland is going to throw everything at them. This is the last chance, obviously, for the Cavaliers. And they're going to change their starting five. Max Strus, who did start three games earlier in the postseason, He is in. Dean Wade will come off the bench, plus the Cavs don't have Dennis Schroeder, who hasn't done a whole lot this series, but he's been playing under the weather, and he does have a lot of playoff experience, so they'll be missing that tonight. Meanwhile, it's the same starting five for the Knicks with Hart, Anunoby, Towns, Bridges, and Brunson. It's not just Brunson. It is Bridges shooting better than 60% in the series. Karl Anthony Towns, who hasn't had a huge game, but he had a huge opening quarter in game three when he scored 11 points. OG Anunoby at 21 points in game three. Josh Hart had the big game too. What we haven't had yet is a breakout game from the Knicks bench. Maybe that happens tonight. The Cavs bench hasn't had a big game either. Sam Merrill's really been struggling with his shot. It seems like for the Cavs to get a win, they may need somebody unexpected to have a huge night.
18: I mean, there's no question about it. And I love the switch to Strus in the starting lineup. On the defensive end, he's not quite as big as Dean Wade, but he gives you a tenacity and an edge, and he's willing to take tough shots. They've got to find somebody to start getting hot from three-point territory. Also, we know they're going to switch up some of the matchups. James Harden will check Josh Hart tonight. So you take your center off of him. You're still putting your worst defender on Josh Hart, but they're going to play a little more straight up.
17: It is really hard to close out a team. Normally, the Knicks, though, easily beat Atlanta in game six in the first round. They hammered Philadelphia in game four of the conference semifinals. But the deeper you go in the playoffs, the harder it is in closeout situations. No team in NBA history has ever overcome a 3-0 deficit. It was just 3 years ago that the Miami Heat and Boston Celtics were in a situation where it was 3-0 Miami. Boston stormed back to win three, but then Miami won game seven. The Cavaliers hope to take the first step towards becoming the first team ever to overcome a 3-0 deficit. They will wear all blue with the wine and gold trim. The Knicks in white uniforms with orange numbers and blue trim on the waist. They will go left to right. The Cavs will go right to left. It'll be Jared Allen on the right side of the midcourt line. Towns on the left. Mark Davis throws it up, and the Cavs win the opening 10. Davis, Josh Tibben, and Kevin Scott are officiating crew. Jared Allen in the front court to our left, finds Mobley right elbow. He drives right side, puts up the shot, and it's good off the glass. The first lead for the Cavaliers since game two.
18: I love Evan Mobley putting it on the deck and attacking Karl Anthony Towns.
17: Josh Hart in between the circles, bounces to Anunoby, kicks it out Hart, guarded by Strus now. Brunson picked up by Harden on the right wing with seven on the shot clock, cutting his Hart in the lane, and the extra pass knocked away and a turnover. Boy, had a layup, he didn't take it. Strus with a kick to Mitchell, right wing, a three is up, it's good. 5-0 Cleveland, 45 seconds in.
18: And the pressure's off them, right? The expectation from everybody, including perhaps themselves, is they lose, so you can play free.
17: Bridges in the lane, a 12-footer, no good off the back rim, long rebound, Allen. Now in the front court, Strus dumps it down low right for Mobley. Knocked out of bounds. Mobley touched it last. Baseline left. Nick Ball.
18: If you're the New York Knicks, you got to anticipate. You're going to absorb a blow here early. Can you survive it and keep control?
17: Towns throws to Brunson on the right side of the front court to our right. 5-0 Cleveland. 10:45 to go in the opening quarter. Brunson guarded by Mitchell. Three-point line right. Bounces middle of the lane. Bridges puts it up and scores from 8 feet.
18: They're in the gaps. Mikal just takes good advantage by getting to the middle of the floor. Jalen's so good entry in there.
17: Mitchell lobs for Jared Allen. Mid post, left side, knocked away by Hart. Out of bounds, baseline left. Will stay with Cleveland.
18: Be interesting to see how the Knicks change offensively with the new matchup on Josh Hart.
17: Defensively, Hart is guarding Mitchell while Harden inbounds the ball. And he'll lob it towards the midcourt line for Mitchell. With 10 to shoot, he'll use a screen to his right. Hart stays with him. Mitchell straight on. Deep triple try. It's good. He's got two threes already, and it's 8-2 Cavs.
18: That's great to see. I mean, Donovan can get to 30 easy, and they need a 30-piece tonight.
17: Baseline right is Brunson. Throws to the right wing and Bridges. Now Brunson in the corner on the near side. Shot clock at 10. Little jab step of the left. Now a left-hand dribble into the lane. Throws to the opposite wing, left side Hart. Knocks down the three-pointer, 8-5 Cavaliers.
18: Jalen does a nice job reading the shrinking of the floor with Jared Allen, goes opposite.
17: Another three from Mitchell, in and out this time on the left side, rebound Towns. Brunson in the forecourt with the dribble in between the circles, guarded by Mobley. On the left wing, Ananobi fakes the three, now puts it up behind the arc, no good. Backside board for Mitchell, 9.5 to go in the first, 8-5 Cleveland. Mitchell in between the circles, walks up to the three-point line to the left corner, Struess, wide open, lets it fly. In and out on the three, Towns rebounds, quick outlet to Hart.
18: Confusion on the matchup for the Knicks, got to make that.
17: Nice play by Bridges, and alley-oop by Hart that Bridges grabbed with his right hand. It looked like the ball might sail over his head, and then he laid it in softly off the glass, 8-7 Cleveland. Mitchell left side works into the lane, puts up a short hook shot, and it falls.
18: He's just looking to score. I mean, he's not even thinking about passing Dave.
17: He has 8 of the 10 for Cleveland, 3 of 4 shooting. It's 10-7 Cavs, 3 minutes in. Brunson, top of the circle, works off a screen to his left. Harden switches over on him with a shot clock at 5. Brunson down the lane, goes up with a scoop and score off the glass.
18: Well, beating Harden was easy. Getting that up and over the outstretched arms of Mobley, that was big time.
17: 10-9 Cleveland, 8.5 remaining first. Three-pointer from Harden on the right side is way short. Rebound Hart, long outlet. Bridges catches it in stride and fouled as he hits the deck. Mitchell thought he got all ball, but it's a foul and a chance for the Knicks to take the lead with Bridges at the line.
18: Donovan Mitchell looking at the back bench, asking them to take a look at it, but not as strong of an opinion as the last time when they did it automatically. He absolutely fouls him. He scrapes him along the left arm, so there's going to be no challenge. And again, we've already seen two possessions where the Knicks are beating them up the floor. This has been a problem for the Cavs all series.
17: Yeah, at one point it was 17-0 fast break points in game three. He finished 17-4 in favor of the Knicks. Bridges at the line. The first free throw is good. It is 10-10 with 8:30 to go in the first quarter. Already 5 points for Mikal Bridges.
18: I mean, Bridges is shooting 77% in transition. Playoffs on layups and dunks, he's 86%. I mean, he has just been so efficient, and it's a product of the shots he's taking.
17: Second free throw is good. 11-10 New York. Cleveland ball. Harden brings it up the court, crosses the timeline with Bridges right in his grill. Now Harden over on the near side with Brunson defending on the switch. Harden between the leg dribble, and he dribbles to the left elbow, hands off Mobley, middle of the paint. Underneath pass, Allen, rejected by Towns. Loose ball, Hart. He'll push tempo into the front court. Gives to Bridges, top of the key, three. Hits the rim twice and falls off to the right. No good. Cleveland ball. Mobley left side on the front court with a skip to Mitchell on the right. Fakes the three, drives and kicks. Mobley three left side. Got it! 13-11 Cleveland, high scoring first 4 minutes.
18: Josh Hart was on that side of the floor. Didn't really even attempt to close out to Evan Mobley.
17: Already 3 three-pointers for Cleveland. That's been a struggle throughout this series. Bridges on the right side with Struess guarding him. Now to the midcourt and Brunson. 10 to shoot. Brunson stops at the three-point line. Hoist can't hit. Rebound Hart out to town. Open look. Three-pointer. Good from the left side. 14-13 Knicks. 7:20 to go in the first.
18: How about Josh Hart? He catches that ball midair and without coming down or bringing the ball down, delivers a bullet to Cat.
17: Mitchell at the midcourt stripe, goes between the legs, drives into the lane, gets through the paint, puts up the shot, no, but he was fouled as he split the double team. You're right, Doris, he is really aggressive. Been battling a groin injury throughout this postseason as Josh Hart commits the first foul on the Knicks.
18: And scoring has not been a problem for Donovan. He's picked his spots, fighting through being less than 100%. What has been problematic is sustaining it. I mean, think about the fourth quarter of game three. He and James combined for 4 points. Think about that. You're not walking out of here against a quality opponent with your two top guys scoring a combined 4 points.
17: Paid a lot of money to produce in those situations as Mitchell hits the first free throw. You hear the boos from the Knicks fans. There's a whole section of them to our left behind the baseline. About 20 rows up, Mitchell knocks down free throw number two.
18: We've got two scouts, one from Oklahoma City, one from San Antonio. They said the entire city is filled with Knick blue, and it was their hotel overrun with Knicks fans. And how about the Cavs? Consecutive possessions of zone here.
17: Brunson on the left wing, just waiting. Tom sets a screen. Now Brunson takes a three from the left, and it's no good. Rebounded by Harden inside.
18: They put size at the front of the zone, which means the guards have got a board.
17: Struess has it knocked away, but keeps possession. Mitchell, long three from straight on, and that's not even close. But underneath is Mobley to dunk down the rebound. It's 17-14 Cavaliers, 6.5 to go, first quarter.
18: Well, Mobley, great activity. I mean, I think he's seeing that Donovan Mitchell's come out with the mindset to score. So his thought is, if he's going to shoot it, I can be in position to offensive rebound, or I'm a lob target. He gets right near the rim.
17: Left wing, Bridges. Cleveland stays in that zone, a skip pass to Hart. Top of the circle, Brunson will keep it on the perimeter. Corner three from the left, Anunoby no good. Towns rebounds low left, goes up strong. He misses badly, and the loose ball tracked down by Mitchell on the near side. Into the front court of the left elbow, attacking in the middle of the paint. Kicks it out to Harden for three on the right side. Back rim no, rebound Anunoby. Harden's struggles continue, 0 for 2 from 3 so far. Wide open, Towns with the slam low left on a nice feed from Anunoby, and a timeout.
18: That can't happen. That's Kenny Atkinson. Another transition opportunity for the New York Knicks. It's just too easy in a closeout situation.
17: We're
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13: 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Who is going to get in the zone for tonight's matchup? Karl-Anthony Towns, Jalen Brunson on the Knicks end, Evan Mobley, Donovan Mitchell on the Cavs end. 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Mitchell has 10 early points, 6 minutes left in the opening quarter with the Cavs up 17-16. Let's go back to Rocket Arena with Vanessa, Doris, and Dave.
17: Jim Hardy, 6 fast break points and 8 paint points for the Knicks. They trail by 1. Cleveland up 17-16. Donovan Mitchell and Evan Mobley, the only 2 scorers for the Cavs. While the Knicks a little more spread out, Bridges with 6 to lead the way.
18: Entering tonight, the Cavs in this series had played 1 possession of zone. We've already seen multiple possessions of it. Knicks will eventually adapt to it. What's interesting about it is they're putting size at the top. Evan Mobley seems to be at the top of what looks like or is taking the shape of a 3-2. What it opens you up to is some offensive rebounding. You saw Karl-Anthony Towns get one of those. But it remains the Cavs transition defense. two things in play in this series. Number one, they were 21st in transition defense all year, so not a good team there, obviously bottom third. They're also very fatigued from having played 14 games in 26 days, but you cannot let the Knicks score in transition. They're too good offensively to give up anything easy.
17: The Knicks trying to close this out tonight. Then they wouldn't play until next Wednesday, June 3rd, in game one of the NBA Finals. That other series could go till Saturday. That would be game seven in the West. Wade has checked in along with Merrill for Cleveland. Cavs by one. They have it in the front court left side. Mitchell and Mobley getting a breather. Corner three from the right side. Struce off the back rim. No. Hart skies for the board. Quick kick out Brunson. Right side picked up by Wade at the three-point line. Brunson going one-on-one, crossover dribble. Back to the basket on the low box right. Now leans in and has it blocked by Wade out of bounds. Baseline right, nine to shoot.
18: It's the first possession of the New York Knicks I've not liked. You just iso Jalen on the right-hand side of the floor against an excellent defender. And it's just, it went nowhere.
17: Yeah. Yeah, we hadn't seen that very much at all this postseason. Brunson inbounding, finds Ananobi on the left baseline, out to Towns, long three from the left hash mark, he hit it, and the Knicks take a two-point lead on Towns' three-pointer, his second.
18: Boy, he was deep too, Dave. There's been no hesitation from him. He's hit a couple of deep ones.
17: 5 minutes to go in the first quarter. Harden, step back three, left side, can't answer, he's 0-for-3, Towns rebound, and Brunson down court, no Cavalier is there. Brunson goes up and lays it in. Where's the defense for Cleveland?
18: Keep talking about it. They had six fast break points going into the last timeout, just building on it now, the Knicks.
17: 21-17, Knicks lead. Harden, left elbow, fires to Wade. He'll try a three, and it's no good on the right wing. Towns a rebound. Another quick outlet. Hart down court. Ananobi catches under the basket, goes up and slams it home. The Knicks wanted a foul call. They didn't get it. It's 23-17, and 9-0 Knicks run. Harden stuck in the backcourt. He's got to do something with the ball, and now a foul as Ananobi collides with Struce, and now the coaches come on the court. All the players that are on the floor are circling.
18: Well, Struce is normally a guy who will get up quickly in that instance and go chest to chest, but now he's more having a conversation with the official. Are they going to look at this? This is just be a common foul to me. It was great pressure by Hart at the half court line, so OG trying to make the next pass difficult.
17: Ananobi committed the foul, and then Struce, as Ananobi was on top of him, pushed him off. So that is the second team foul, but the officials are not looking at this to see if it should be upgraded to a flagrant. It'll be Cleveland ball. And Mitchell going to check back in here at the next dead ball for the Cavs. He's actually not going to come in right now. He's sitting at the scorer's table. I think Kenny Atkinson realizes our best shot is to have Mitchell on the floor, especially with the way Harden is struggling. No points, 0-for-3. Tyson checking into the game as Struce goes to the bench. Tyson on the right side, drives on the baseline. McBride picks up him. Now Harden, top of the circle, moves to the left, working on Towns. Between the leg dribble. Fake the three. Goes up and fouled by Towns as, boy, looked like Towns just backed away. But Harden's so good at drawing any contact. It'll be two free throws with 4:13 to go in the first. And the Knicks leading 23-17. Third team foul on New York.
18: A patented James Harden possession, right, Dave, where it's probably five, six, seven dribbles, dancing with the ball, between the legs, crossing over. The key is he pushes the ball in front of him, and he's just baiting you to put your hands in the cookie jar.
17: Robinson and Towns on the floor together right now for the Knicks as Harden gets the first free throw, his first point of the night. And now Mitchell checks in. Allen will go to the bench. So it's interesting. The Cavs are going small while the Knicks are going big.
18: And this is not something you see Coach Brown do a lot, play the double big lineup. So is he trying to get a look at it as much about, you know, the rest of this game, but more the next game?
17: Free throws are good. It's 23-19. We're told Josh Hart went back to the locker room. Don't know if that's a restroom break or an injury. We'll get you updated when we can. 4 minutes to go in the first. Knicks ball, forecourt to our right. Bridges has it on the right wing. Guarded by Merrill. Now on a switch, Harden's on him. Bridges drives, lobs. Robinson throws it down. What a pass by Bridges.
18: Well, it's one big against your two, which means on any switch, that's a small guy on Mitch, and they just throw the lob.
17: And now foul off the ball as Bridges got tied up with Harden coming around a screen. It's going to be team foul number four. And the first personal on Bridges, 3:46 to go. It's 25-19 Knicks. They trailed early, 8-2, but a nice response. They have dominated the paint with 14 points, and they have 10 fast break points.
18: How about the Knicks have 9 assists on 10 field goals?
17: Wade left corner, fake the three, goes to the elbow. Kind of loose with the ball and hands it off for Harden. Harden doubled at the top of the key. He'll drive with his left hand. The angle cut off by McBride, so Harden puts up a three. It's good. James Harden drills a triple, his first field goal, and it's 25-21. Well, it's 25-22. The scoreboard's wrong. That's a three by Harden. So a three-point lead for the Knicks. 3:15 to go in the first. Brunson right side going baseline. Boy, looked like a walk. He gives up the pass, and a three won't go for Bridges left side. Loose ball. Tyson has it as he brings it across the timeline on the far side. He'll attack, collides with Brunson, and that's an offensive foul. Great job by Brunson to get in position.
18: That's a big mistake. I mean, Brunson is one of the absolute best we've seen in a very long time, in transition, navigating. And what this is about, Dave, is he knows the angle Tyson is going to come at because he knows it's KYP. Know your personnel, baby. You know Tyson has no left hand. You know he's coming back to get the angle at the rim. Guy is just so smart.
17: As great as he is on the offensive end, when it comes to drawing charges, he might be the best in the league at that. 3 minutes to play, 25-22 in the first quarter. The Knicks lead it. McBride running the point. Brunson gets free to catch the ball on the near side at the Rocket Arena logo. Skip to the left corner, and Harder's back out there, so obviously okay. Three for McBride on the left side, and he hits it. You hear the crowd, a lot of the Knicks fans saying deuce as he swishes that one through. That's his nickname. He wears number two. Miles McBride now on the other side of the floor. Three from Merrill is good in the right corner as he finally gets on track.
18: They run him off. He just side dribbles one efficient into his motion.
17: It's a fifth three for Cleveland. Another dunk by Robinson on a lob from Brunson. So that's two out of the last three possessions where Robinson gets a slam. 2:15 on the clock in the first. Knicks by five. Mitchell in the lane. Floater is good. Donovan Mitchell with 12. How about this pace here in the first quarter?
18: Well, this is the Cleveland offense that we had seen for much of the season, to be honest with you, Dave.
17: Brunson in the middle of the paint. Throws it to the left corner. Shamit's got a good look. The three is good. 33-27. The Knicks have hit five threes now.
18: Shamit has been just, in limited minutes, so impactful.
17: 12 assists for the Knicks. With 1:45 to go in the first quarter. Mobley downhill with a Euro step. Missed the shot. The tip won't go from Tyson under the basket.
18: I'm not sure why he's trying to avoid contact. It's Jalen Brunson. Go dunk that thing.
17: Pull up three. Brunson from the right wing is good. The Knicks have their largest lead. 36-27. 90 seconds to go in the first.
18: This team is about business. Jalen Brunson in particular.
17: He's got 7 points, three-pointer Tyson right side, can't answer, back rimmed it, knocked out of bounds, baseline left. They're going to say last touch by Robinson. He will not argue, and we've got a timeout. So the Knicks have 36 points already in the first quarter. They lead by 9 with 1:18 to go. 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Get the show on, get paid.
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0: 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The 2026 NBA Finals begin Wednesday, June 3rd on ABC.
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1: 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All 8 Knicks who have played have scored. They're about business, Dave Pash.
2: And just one turnover as we check in with Vanessa.
3: And in that Cavs huddle, it was Donovan Mitchell that said, we need to play with more force. And he was really emphasizing better defense of the Knicks' three-point shot. Larry Nance Jr. telling his teammates, they're moving way too easy out there, guys.
2: No question. It does look easy, Vanessa, for the Knicks, but that's how it's been all series. It'll be Cleveland ball with 1:18 to go in the quarter. Shot clock will be at 14 as Dean Wade will inbound baseline left with Brunson defending. Into Mobley, now Mitchell on the right wing. Mitchell has 12 on 4 of 6 from the floor. Bounce pass to Mobley, couldn't handle it, now scoops it up. Missed a hook shot in the lane, rebound by Brunson. Boy, Mobley's had two bad misses right at point-blank range. Brunson, three-point line left, guarded by Merrill. Uses a screen, stopped his dribble. Throws to McBride, fires to the left side, and Hart, fake the three, drives baseline, pull up jumper from 12 feet, no good. Robinson bats it in with a right hand off the glass.
1: He is so problematic keeping him off the offensive window, just relentless there.
2: 8 straight Knick points, they lead by 12 with 40 seconds to go in the first. Mobley, top of the key, bounce to Mitchell, right side, goes to the left hand, missed the shot, good D by Robinson. He saves it from going out of bounds. Knicks trying for a 2-for-1 with 32 seconds left. Left wing Brunson. Going to take his time now. No rush here for the Knicks. Brunson directing traffic. McBride screens for him. And now with the shot clock at 6, Brunson on the left side driving. Leans in. Can't bank it in. Robinson tries to tip it in. It won't go. Rebound Cavaliers. They'll hold for the final shot. 10 seconds to go.
1: Sorry, once they got the switch, Jalen backed up to give himself a runway. Just couldn't get it off the window.
2: Mitchell with 4 seconds left on the left wing. Step back three over. Shamet is up. No good off the back rim, and the quarter comes to an end. Cleveland scored the first 5 points, led 8-2, but it's been all Knicks. Another 30-point quarter. They almost put up 40 in the first quarter. 38 on 58% shooting. The Cavs went just 4 of 19 after that hot 5-for-9 start. And at the end of the first quarter, New York 38, Cleveland 26. 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
1: Jim Basquiat in studio. Tomorrow brings game 5 of the Western Conference Finals. Spurs and Thunder even at 2 games apiece after Wemby hit him for 33 with 8 boards, 5 assists, and 3 blocks in that 21-point game 4 win. The Thunder listing Jalen Williams is questionable with that hamstring strain. A.J. Mitchell is out with the right calf strain for that 5th game. Oklahoma City's Shai Gilgeous-Alexander, 6 of shooting in game 4. Meantime, the Knicks, 6 of 12 from beyond the arc thus far. 38-26, they carry that lead into the second quarter. We go back to Rocket Arena with Vanessa, Doris, and Dave.
2: Thank you, Jim. Just another dominant opening quarter, including 13 fast break points, the most in any postseason quarter for the Knicks this year.
3: How about this? So, a 55, 50, 100% from the free throw line quarter, right, Dave? You talk about the effectiveness. The Knicks now the best effective field goal percentage and true shooting percentage in playoff history. Now, they've got one more series to go, but they have been absolutely incredible offensively.
2: Jalen Brunson played the entire first quarter. He'll get a breather. Jose Alvarado checks in and gets a free pass to the rim and scores with a right hand on the right side of the rim. Great call out of the timeout. It is 40-26 Knicks. Now Harden lobs for Tyson, catches middle of the paint, finds Mobley, left corner, he'll shoot from there. The three is no good. Rebound, McBride. Knicks looking to run. The Cavs do get back. Keon Ellis on the floor as Kenny Atkinson shaking things up. We haven't seen much of him the last couple games. Played some in game 1.
3: Knicks have gone super small around Karl Anthony Towns.
2: Towns has it on the left side, backing down Tyson with a shot clock at 4. Skip pass, right corner. Hart will put it up. The 3 is off target. Backside board, Towns, and a loose ball foul on Tyson. That is his 2nd and the 1st team foul.
3: And Karl Anthony Towns had a mismatch on the post, but he saw an open 3-point shooter. Would have been a tough contested 2 for him. I like that he gave that up.
2: Alvarado will inbound to Hart on the far side. 1 minute into the second quarter, it's a 14-point Knick lead. In between the circles, Alvarado drives, stops at the foul line. Finds McBride on the right side. Posting up is Towns. McBride will shoot a 3, and it's good.
3: Shot clock was down to 3, Dave. So, yeah, he had a slight window into Towns, but I like his thought process there. Towns had inside position, could have easily gotten an offensive rebound.
2: 13 straight points for the Knicks. They lead by 17, trying to sweep the Cavs here on the road. Harden over the timeline, just 4 points for him on 1 of 4 shooting, 0-for-3 from 3. Mitchell trying to get away from Shamet off the ball, and a foul is called here as Mitchell hits the floor. It's the 1st on the Knicks in the quarter, and it's on Shamet. Actually, they're going to get Towns for the foul. That's 2 on him.
3: And that's the one weakness that in some playoff games we've seen from Karl Anthony Towns. Early foul trouble, putting them at a detriment. What that would open up if he picks up another one is Mitchell Robinson having to come in and play more minutes perhaps and hack a Mitch.
2: Harden has the ball on the left wing inside the line, working on McBride with a back down dribble. Works into the paint, lost the ball, it hit the backboard into the hands of McBride. Knicks are running again. Left side, Shamet, fake the 3. Now steps back, tries it, hits it. It's a 20-point lead for the Knicks. 46-26. Timeout Cleveland. The Knicks can sense it. The Knicks fans here in Cleveland can sense it as well.
3: With the amount of Knicks fans in this building, forget about wanting to go back to MSG to finish it off. It would have been Bedlam. But this is bad enough if you're a Cavs fan. There is blue absolutely everywhere.
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2: 10:27 to go in the second quarter. The Knicks have scored 16 points in a row. They lead 46-26. 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
2: Over the last 3.5 minutes, the Knicks have gone on a 16-0 run. They have a 20-point lead. They blew Atlanta out in a closeout situation. They did the same thing to Philly. Could we be headed there again?
3: I mean, 20-6 advantage in the paint, 16-3 fast break, 20 points off the bench for the Knicks, just 3 for the Cavaliers. Day 14th game in 26 days. We've talked about fatigue. 58 of their threes coming in to tonight were short, off the front rim short. Signs of fatigue, no doubt, but it feels a little like they've let go of the rope, the Cavs.
2: It feels like here in the next 5-6 minutes, we're going to know how this one's going to go. Will Cleveland make its move, get back into the game, or will the Knicks blow this open like they did against Philly and did against Atlanta? Harden inbounding in the backcourt to Mobley, who will bring it up, being defended by Josh Hart. Crosses the timeline, works over to the far side, and lobs to Harden at the three-point line. Dribbles with his left hand to the elbow, behind the back to Mobley, fakes the three, drives into the paint, and misses the shot from 5 feet on the left side. Rebound Towns, quick outlet. Here come the Knicks again. Hart to McBride, right side, shoots. Around and out, no good on the three. Rebound Mitchell. Ellis has it, and the Cavs will slow it down. 2 minutes into the second quarter. Left side Mobley to the corner, Ellis. Back to Mobley. Mobley driving, and he lost the ball. Alvarado picks it up. He's got an easy breakaway and another layup. It's 18 straight points for the Knicks. They lead by 22.
3: And his only defender to beat was James Harden. He had a half a step on him. That was good night.
2: Mitchell in the paint, stripped. He turns it over. Alvarado running. Stops at the three-point line and fires. In and out, but Towns with the follow jam. It's 50-26.
3: This is starting to become an embarrassing effort by the Cleveland Cavaliers, to be quite honest, Dave. Nobody's hustling back in transition. Miscues all over the floor.
2: Harden misses a three, but he's fouled, looking for the Cavs' first points in 5 minutes. McBride picks up the foul. Harden will shoot three.
3: You know, can I tell you something I loved coming out of that timeout? Like, you've got a huge advantage in all the momentum. And what did Mike Brown do? He sent two defenders to 95 feet and said, guess what? I'm going to pick you out, up right out of the half court line, I mean the end line. I'm going to be your company for the entire night. That's sending a message to his team and the Cavaliers.
2: 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Millions of finds, each with a story. eBay, things people love. First free throw good for Harden. He's got two more on the way with 9:11 to go in the second quarter. The Knicks already have 50 points. The Cavs now have 28 after Harden's second free throw. Bridges, Robinson, and OG Anunoby check in. Hart, Shamet, and McBride will go to the bench. Brunson will stay on the bench here.
3: So you have two sections. We're opposite the benches. And there are two sections that are straight New York Knicks jersey from bottom row to top row. And then you look around the arena, and there's three and four stretches of nothing but Knicks jerseys, white or blue. It's incredible.
2: Harden gets all three. Back to a 21-point game, 3 minutes into the second quarter. Alvarado on the right side, shovels to Towns, who fakes the three on the baseline, lobs for Robinson, and an errant pass, a turnover by the Knicks. But Alvarado steals it away from Mitchell. He anticipates the pass and picks it off. Towns left wing, dumps it down low. Anunoby goes up for the dunk. He got blocked, and it's Cavs ball. Cleveland showing a little fight in the last couple possessions. 8.5 to go in the first half, 50-29 Knicks. Mitchell in between the rings. Doubled, gives it up to Mobley, high post. Kick to the left corner. Ellis will put it up and miss a three. Rebound Towns.
3: Boy, that was down and out, and the great pass by Evan Mobley.
2: Anunoby straight on three. It's good. He rattles it down to push the lead to 24.
3: The guy has been a brilliant three-point shooter. A good for OG. How about a hand up and contest if you're the Caps?
2: Mitchell answers for three from the top of the circle. He's got 17 points now.
3: Still not enough, Dave. I mean, yes, he's giving you punch on the offensive end. He's giving you nothing on the defensive end.
2: Nobody is right now for Cleveland, save a couple possessions here and there. Bridges on the left wing with a shot clock at 9 to Alvarado on the right side. Timer's down to 5. Bounce to Robinson, who couldn't handle the pass, and a turnover by the Knicks. 53-32 they lead. 7:40 to play in the half. Mitchell in the lane, stops, pops, comes up short. Robinson rebounds. And outlets for Bridges, who brings it across. Alvarado on the left side now. Knicks sticking with the two big lineup with Towns and Mitchell Robinson. Left side, Bridges going baseline, pass Harden underneath the basket. Kicks it out to Anunoby. Shot clock at 3. Foul line jumper, Anunoby. Swishes home. 55-32 Knicks.
3: Hard dribble to the middle of the floor. Defense on his heels. That allows a pull-up.
2: 7 minute mark, second quarter. Harden left side. Keeps the dribble. Tried to bounce pass in the middle of the paint. Intercepted Towns. 2-on-2 the other way. Bridges low right. Gets fouled as he puts the shot up. No good, but it'll go to the line for two. Another bad turnover by Cleveland, and another trip they don't get down the floor defensively.
3: How many turnovers is that? I mean, it feels like we're in double digits already.
2: It's 7 turnovers for Cleveland. You're right. It feels like it should be worse than that. Bridges at the line. Second team foul on Cleveland. Listen again to the Knick fans here at Rocket Arena. Let's go Knicks chance as we check in with Vanessa.
13: Yes, yesterday we talked to Sam Merrill at practice, and he said we have to understand the moment. If we lose, we're done. We got to go play. That was our message to each other. Let's obviously make the adjustments and clean up the stuff we need to clean up, but let's go play with full belief that we can get this win. Kenny Atkinson was full of belief. Sam Merrill and Jalen Tyson said that they played their best basketball with their backs against the wall. Interesting to say the least with the results we've seen, guys.
2: Well, it's clear, and it's been clear since the end of game one. The Knicks are the better team, and it did feel like when Cleveland lost that lead in game one, that, I don't know if they lost the series, but certainly was a soul stealer. Shot clock at 10, Mitchell in between the circles at the Cavalier logo about 30 feet away. Drives left side. Gets down low, passes in the middle, picked off by Robinson. Knicks have a 4-on-3. Bridges middle of the court. Anunoby right side. He'll drive baseline and throw to the corner where it's knocked out of bounds. 6.5 to go in the second quarter.
3: But on the other end, you see what the initial defender having excellent body position on the drive. It matters. Shamet fought Donovan Mitchell every step of the way. And it allows for Mitchell Robinson to come over as the threat of the shot block. And again, you create a mishandle, loose ball happens, and you're sprinting the other direction.
2: Brunson is back on the floor, came back about a minute ago. Knicks ball, baseline right, inbounding is Bridges, who gets it in to Robinson, top of the key. Hands off for Brunson, guarded by Strus. Brunson fires to the left wing and Bridges. He'll drive to the elbow. Brunson, top of the key, fakes down the middle of the paint, gets half, misses the floater, but he'll shoot two. Dougie maybe took a shot to the head, and he'll go to the line for the first time tonight. Harden picks up the foul, his first third team foul. And now the MVP chance at Rocket Arena from the Knicks fans for Jalen Brunson.
3: Should be. I mean, he's been absolutely brilliant. His patience is one of my favorite things. Doesn't overreact to, you know, not having a ton of shots. Just going to let the game come to him.
2: First free throw is good as it hits the front rim, rolls around and drops. He's got 8 points, four assists. Knicks are 5 of 5 as a team at the line. Cavaliers are 7 for 7. Cavs are now shooting 35% after that hot start.
3: If the Knicks get to 68 points in this quarter, it'll be three straight 30-point quarters given up. And there's another foul by Keon Ellis.
2: Brunson got the rebound because he missed it. Then it pinballed out to him, and then Ellis whacked him. That's the fourth team foul. And it'll be a side out of bounds here for the Knicks. 6:18 on the clock. It's 58-32 New York. Brunson bouncing up and down a little bit. In some pain.
3: That's why you don't mess around with the game, you know? Like, the quicker you put the series to bed, the less chance somebody turns an ankle.
2: Like Brunson got hit below the belt. That's what was bothering him. Bridges gets the inbound pass. Swing it to Shamet on the left wing. Shot clock at 8. Shamet between the leg dribble. Stops, fires against Merrill. The 3 is good. It is 61-32. It's a 31-6 run by the Knicks.
3: Shamet is on fire.
2: He's 3 for 3 from behind the arc. The Knicks have made 10 threes here in the first half. There's still 5:50 to go. Harden on the right side, drives on Bridges, throws to Ellis, left corner. Now Strus up top. His 3 is good.
3: Going to need a lot of that. How about the Knicks bench? 10 for 13 field goals. They've got 25.
2: Ananobi left side fakes the 3, drives and bounces to the right corner. Bridges tries a triple. No. Robinson has the offensive rebound and has it stripped. Gets tied up. Loses the ball. Ball falls out of bounds. Far side. It's Cleveland ball. 5:23 to go in the first half. Knicks 61, Cleveland 35.
3: Jalen Brunson pleading with the Knicks staff, asking to challenge us because they feel like Robinson got pushed.
2: Inbound to Cleveland. Harden gets it across to Merrill on the left wing, who drives the middle of the lane, bounces to Strus, goes up and flips it into the right hand from about 4 feet away.
3: Okay, but he did that in the chest of Mitchell Robinson. That's a big-time finish.
2: 61-37 at the five-minute mark. Now we got a foul.
3: It's going to be Hack of Mitch here.
2: Yep. And that will get Towns off the bench because Mitchell Robinson will be at the line here. It's a penalty situation, but would imagine that after the free throws, Towns is going to come in for him with 5:08 on the clock. This may be the only chance that did they foul Shamet accidentally? Oh, Shamet's just standing at the foul line hoping the officials won't notice. Shamet saying he grabbed me. I'm the one that should be shooting. But no, Mitchell Robinson will step up to the foul line. Let's pause 10 seconds for station identification. 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
2: Robinson's first foul shot, no good on the line drive. He was out here to his credit for a long time pregame working on the free throws, but it continues to be an issue for him. Josh Hart checks in. Shamet's going to go to the bench, and Towns again will come in as soon as Robinson comes out.
3: And, you know, he's got to get off the floor because you could spend the next, you know, several minutes playing Hack-a-Mitch trying to eat into the Knicks' lead. So the other thing we did see in the last game because of the Hack-a-Mitch strategy is we saw the Knicks go four guards a lot and at times be super downsized with OG at the five. We might see that again.
2: He missed the second one. Cavs have the ball. They've scored the last 5 points, all by Strus. Harden at the head of the key, drives into the paint, throws to Strus in the corner on the left. His 3, no good off the back iron. Rebound Hart. He'll turn and run. Left side Brunson. Thought about the 3 and instead kicks it out to Ananobi. And now on a backdoor cut, got a timeout call. Trying to get Robinson off the floor before they foul him again. With 4:44 to go in the first half, it is New York 61, Cleveland 37. 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Tell me why.
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1: 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Second lowest postseason total in points for OKC. For Mitch Johnson, D was key.
22: I think it was the combination of the physicality and resistance along with the discipline and connectivity to still be together in team defense, not just trying to take one guy out or worried about what you were doing with your own matchup.
1: Spurs held the Thunder 33% shooting from the field, just 6 of 33 from beyond the arc. It's all working for the Knicks. 4:44 to go in the second quarter, up 61-37. Let's go back to Rocket Arena with Vanessa Richardson, Doris Burke, and Dave Pasch.
2: And Jim, they have 25 fast break points. And what was the note you just got?
3: One of the producers for the NBA product, in particular NBA Today, Matt Williams, telling us the Knicks have the most fast break points in a first half of a playoff game by any team in the last 30 postseasons.
2: Wow. And you think about what they've done during this 10-game win streak. Their point differential is the highest ever in a 10-game streak in the postseason. And there are a lot of people out there just saying, oh, it's going to be whoever wins the Spurs-Thunder series. But the Knicks are a force to be reckoned with as a three is no good from Bridges' left corner. Ball out of bounds to Cleveland with 4:35 to go in the half. It's still 61-37 New York.
3: And look at Josh Hart. Still pushing up in pressure. Going to let Donovan Mitchell know that that groin is going to be hurting more by the end of the night.
2: Mobley in the middle of the lane, collides with Towns. Turnaround jumper is good. That's 7 straight points for Cleveland.
3: Can I just say that I want to see more of that from Evan Mobley? Hit an opponent in the chest and then go make your shot.
2: This run is taking 2 minutes off the clock, 4 minutes to go. In the first half, high post on the right side, it's Towns. Now Brunson right baseline. Back to Towns. Shot clock at 5. A runner from Towns on the right wing. Back rimmed it and rebounded by Mitchell.
3: So the Cavs can close this well and get this town to 15, even 10 if you make a real push.
2: Mitchell stops inside the arc and straight on. His shot is short. Towns with a strong board. Outlets to Hart into the front court. Hart drives the middle of the lane, goes to the basket, missed the layup, but he was fouled, and he'll shoot 2. Good take that time by Josh Hart. It'll be his first trip to the line.
3: But, Dave, how consistent a theme has it been for the New York Knicks in this playoff series in particular, conference finals, of the rake and take off the window or even off a make from the Cavaliers where they're pushing it right back down their throat? And prior possession, they're in the zone, right? And the Knicks looked a little, you know, discombobulated. They force a tough shot on Karl Anthony Towns, a one dribble runner. You don't even give yourself a chance to get in that zone if you're not back and set.
2: And now Mitchell's got three fouls. He's got 15 points. The next high man is Mobley with 9. Harden has 7. The Knicks are being led by Towns, who's got 10 points and 10 rebounds. Hart missed the first. The second one rolls around and falls. That'll end the 7-0 Cleveland run. 3.5 to go in the first half. Knicks 62, Cavaliers 39. New York trying to end the series and get about 9 days of rest before they face either the Thunder or Spurs in the NBA Finals. Harden, middle of the lane, left-hand dribble, turnaround, jump shot is good. His second field goal.
3: One-on-one against Jalen Brunson. Once he got him about a foot below the free throw line, it's size that matters.
2: Brunson on the right side, dribbles right past his man, throws to the corner, Bridges through the paint dribble. Now Ananobi left side, fake the three, finds Hart straight away, his triple, way off, rebound Hart, 3 minutes to go. Cavs can get it down to maybe 19 here. Harden on the right wing, Brunson swiping at it with the left hand. Between the leg dribble, Harden drives middle of the paint, hangs, gets it blocked by Ananobi, but they're going to call him for a foul. And Harden will go back to the line where he's 5 for 5. That's a third team foul on the Knicks. Second personal on Ananobi.
3: Brunson feels like he took a shot by James on his way down to the cup. But they're doing to the Knicks what the Knicks do to other people, and that's they're getting the matchup Harden on Jalen Brunson, and he's had success. Enough contact on the elbow of James Harden to blow the whistle.
2: And it looked like completely accidental as Harden misses a free throw. His left elbow as he was trying to shield Brunson, kind of caught Brunson who leaned in right on his nose. But Brunson appears to be okay. Going to take a lot more than that to get him out. 2:53 on the clock. One more free throw for Harden.
3: Brunson and Mark Davis having a laugh about it.
2: Second foul shot good. So it was a 29-point lead at one point. Now it's down to 20, 62-42. Knicks in front. Brunson will walk it up.
3: That's where great teams usually let you know. Final 4 minutes. Ooh, Josh Hart holding his left hand like something happened.
2: Yeah, it looked like he's holding his wrist as he got swiped in the right corner. Brunson faked the three, drives the lane, hangs, puts it up, and scores with the left hand. Beautiful shot.
3: Tough delivery. Max Strus is in perfect body position, got an excellent challenge.
2: 10 points now for Brunson. The lead back to 22. Harden drives. Mitchell left wing. He'll rise and shoot a three. It's good for Mitchell. He's got 18 in the first half. It's his 4-3. It's down to 19.
3: So your two stars have led the way offensively, and you get back into this 3-2 zone here.
2: Hart drives. Throws to the left corner. Bridges 4-3. No good. Rebound Harden with 2 minutes to go. Cavs ball down 64-45.
0: 2 minutes to play, second quarter.
2: Harden into the fourth quarter to our left. Again, driving, attacking the lane. Gets underneath, puts up the shot, no, but a foul. And Harden, who's going to shoot free throws, 8-9 here at the line.
3: Well, pressure's off, and James Harden is just attacking relentlessly. He has done a good job this evening of getting by those Knicks defenders. Sometimes it's with a screen. Sometimes it's getting the appropriate switch, getting the matchup you want. You know he's one-on-one skilled enough to do that.
2: Six-time first-team All-NBA James Harden, who came over from the Clippers in a midseason trade, hits the first free throw. 7 of 8 now tonight. We're inside 2 minutes, so they're going to bring Robinson in because if you foul him off the ball, it's an automatic one-shot and possession situation.
3: So it saves Karl Anthony Towns from picking up anything cheap here in the final 1:53. You don't mind if Mitchell Robinson commits a couple fouls here. But, you know, this can't be empty calories from James and Donovan, right? They've absolutely scored. It's a 15-3 run. But it's as much about their lack of stops defensively. Yeah, they've climbed back in it. And this zone has taken the Knicks' rhythm a little bit. But let's see how it plays long-term.
2: And And good point on Towns. He's got three fouls, too, as he heads to the bench. Shot clock at 10 for the Knicks. On the right baseline, Brunson leans in, bounces to Bridges. Timer at 5. Bridges with 4. Puts his pivot foot down. Shot clock at 2. Has to put it off, and he hits it as he's falling away. And he's made everything. Every tough shot Mikal Bridges has delivered in this series. 66-47 Knicks. 1:20 to go in the half. Strus on the left wing. Hands it off for Mitchell. Mitchell drives into the paint with a Euro step. Kicks it out. Mobley for 3. Right side. No good. Rebound Bridges. And now we've got a whistle and a foul called on the Cavs. They're over the limit. That's going to send Shamet to the line. Not a smart foul by Max Strus. His first.
3: How about the Knicks have 3 double-digit scores with Mikal Bridges' last shot? He was under such big-time duress. But if you think about him when he was the primary scorer on prior teams, that mid-range fadeaway, he went to that move a ton. So that was like a free shot. You're under duress of the shot clock. Make or miss, you got to get it up.
2: He was 2-for-8 tonight prior to that make. Shamet hits the first free throw. Bridges 0-for-5 from 3. It's his first real off night of the entire postseason. 1:08 on the clock. The Knicks lead by 20 here in the second quarter. Shamet has 10 points now and 8 minutes off the bench. Bends the knees for a second free throw. Lets it fly, and it's good.
3: Hey, your two guys have scored like the studs they are offensively, and you're down 21.
2: Now 1 minute remaining in the second quarter. Mitchell fouled as he puts it up. They're going to say no, it was on the floor, but the Knicks are over the limit, so it's going to be 2 free throws for Mitchell as they get Shamet for the foul, his first. And Mitchell, 2-for-2 at the line. The Cavs are 10 of 11 as a team. The Knicks are 8 of 12.
3: Cavs have a lot of things on their plate in the offseason if it ends tonight. Okay, Dave? I want you to think about it's the most expensive roster in the NBA. Donovan Mitchell is due an extension. Going to give James Harden an extension? Does the Jared Allen-Evan Mobley tandem, in your mind, work long-term in the playoffs? Can you succeed with Donovan Mitchell and James Harden in your backcourt because both are not plus defenders? So Donovan gets those free throws, but you just, whenever this ends or the Cavs season ends, there are some big-time things that have to happen.
2: They did get a step further than last year. They did beat the one seed in the East in the Pistons, but if they get swept and blown out here tonight, it's a rough way to end the year. Allen blocks the shot of Bridges, and it's Cleveland ball. 40 seconds left, down 19. Harden doubled at the top of the key, lobs to the left corner, and Mobley just fumbled it out of bounds. 68-49 Knicks, 33.5 seconds left.
3: Turnovers obviously have been an issue for the Cavs all series. We interviewed Kenny Atkinson pregame. He talked specifically about those turnovers being killers. Now, this one a dead ball turnover, so at least you can set your defense.
2: Knicks let the ball roll towards midcourt, then picked up by Brunson. Right wing. Stopped his dribble, looking for help, throws to Ananobi. Back to the midcourt line in Brunson. Shot clock at 12. Brunson pull-up jumper from 18 feet. Around and out. Rebound by Strus. Cavs with 15 seconds left will hold for the final shot. It was a 29-point lead for the Knicks, but the Cavs have cut into it. Mitchell with 8 seconds left near midcourt, trying to draw contact, drives right side. Gets into the paint with a step through and the floater that's no good. Rebound Bridges, 1 second left. Three-quarter court shot from Bridges, short. And the half comes to an end. A 68-point half. The Knicks lead by 19.
3: An impressive performance by the New York Knicks yet again. They were about business from the opening tip. Their game plan has been to put extraordinary pressure on this team in transition. They did all of that. They're mature. They're poised. They fell short a season ago. They want the NBA Finals, and they made that clear in the first 24 minutes.
2: And they are one half away from accomplishing that goal. The Cavs made their move. Do they have enough when the second half starts to get a little bit closer? It's New York 68, Cleveland 49 at halftime as we send it to Jim Baskel in the studio with the AutoZone Halftime Report.
1: All right, Dave, thanks so much. We mentioned at the outset that all the Knicks starters have hit for 10-plus points, double figures in every game this series. Thus far, three of those five starters have hit that figure. One, by the way, off the bench, Landry Shamet, 3 of 3 from beyond the arc. He leads them with 11 points. 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
1: Jim Baskel back on the AutoZone Halftime Report, where the Knicks are up 19, plus 51 in their closeout in Atlanta, plus 30 in their closeout in Philadelphia, up 19 halfway through in their potential closeout in Cleveland. Meantime, tomorrow brings Game 5 of the Western Conference Finals. Spurs Thunder from Oklahoma City. 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Mark Kestisher with P.J. Carlissimo and George Sedano on the call. Spurs held OKC to their second lowest point total in this postseason, 103-82, the Game 4 win. Wemby, 33 points. Earlier, caught up with Mark Kestisher on what he's been most impressed with Wemby's level of compete.
26: I think it's that at such a young age and as the leader of a young team, he just seems to be years ahead.
1: Yeah.
26: You know, he knows where everybody needs to be on the floor, off the court. You know, he's clearly the leader. He's got great basketball savviness. And then, you know, he gets out there and, you know, he only makes mistakes once and then seems to address them quickly. So I was very impressed with a young team down 2-1, felt like Oklahoma City was taking charge of the series, maybe about to end San Antonio season. And he told the whole world, you know, we'll see what we're made of. And then they delivered last night. So that's what has impressed me the most, is he comes off with a basketball player of veteran years, and to only be in his first playoff and deliver on his own right has been very impressive.
1: Mark, the Thunder are champs for a reason. And yes, J-Dub has been out for the most part. They lost A.J. Mitchell for Game 4 and won't be there for 5 as well. This series has seemed like a prize fight with counter punches. Are you expecting a few more of those before it's all said and done?
26: I think so. I have to imagine, as good as San Antonio was last night in Game 4, realizing their season was on the line, Oklahoma City you know, even in listening to some of the post-game quotes from Chet Holmgren in particular, you know, it was clear that he said San Antonio knew this was a big game and we didn't live up to that. So I think now they realize that they have to deliver a punch. They don't want to go back to San Antonio needing to win to force a game seven. I do think that Jalen Williams' availability, which will be game time like it has been the last two games, I don't know if he looks close to being ready. It'll be interesting to see if he can give it a go. Not having A.J. Mitchell hurts. I know he's just a second-year guy, but he filled in terrifically for J-Dub throughout the postseason. They don't really have many creators of offense behind SGA, and that's, you know, he's the two-time MVP for a reason, but still, San Antonio's pressure defense got to him like you rarely see it last night, and they need someone else who can create. So if both guys can't, we know A.J. Mitchell's not going to play. If Jalen Williams can't play, where are they going to get it from? How are they going to take that pressure off them?
1: Yep.
26: They will be home. I can't imagine they'll shoot worse than they did last night in game four, but that's what's at stake for them against San Antonio in a pivotal fifth game.
1: Yeah, and that's the thing. A.J. Mitchell replaced Jalen.
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1: Jim Basquel back on the AutoZone Halftime Report, where the Knicks hit the Cavs with a pair of big blows in the second.
2: Mitchell in the paint stripped. He turns it over. Alvarado running. Stops at the three-point line and fires. In and out, but Towns with the follow jam. It's 50-26.
3: This is starting to become an embarrassing effort by the Cleveland Cavaliers, to be quite honest. Nobody's hustling back in transition.
1: That capped the 20-0 run. How about this?
2: Bridges gets the inbound pass. Swing it to Shamet on the left wing. Shot clock at 8. Shamet between the leg dribble. Stops. Fires against Merrill. The three is good. It is 61-32. It's a 31-6 run by the Knicks.
1: And Shamet, 3 of 3 from beyond the arc. Led it with 11 points off the bench. 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Knicks up 19 at the break. Coming up next in the AutoZone Halftime Report, the second half from Cleveland. 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
1: Jim Basquel back on the AutoZone Halftime Report. Pick your Knicks run, 9-0, 20-0, 31-6. They were up by as many as 29 points in search of their 11th straight playoff win, second straight a sweep, and first trip to the NBA Finals since 1999. They lead 68-49. Start of the third quarter, we go back to Rocket Arena with Vanessa Richardson, Doris Burke, and Dave Pasch.
2: Jim, Cleveland did end the half on a 17-7 run, but the Knicks bench outscored Cleveland's 27-3. Fast break points, 26-3, 26-12 points in the paint. The starting centers, how about the contrast? Karl-Anthony Towns, 10 points, 10 rebounds, 3 assists. Jared Allen, no points, no rebounds. He did have 2 blocks. The Cavs were led by Mitchell with 20. The Knicks were very balanced. 11 off the bench for Shamet. 3 different players with 10, including Towns and Brunson.
3: So the New York Knicks have now become the number one defensive efficiency team in the playoffs. They held the Cavaliers to below 50 points. Their opponents had been averaging 98.8 coming into this series, and they have done a great job on both ends. And can I just make one point about OG Anunoby, which is not necessarily pertinent to the first half, but is pertinent to their long-term championship hopes? The guy's fourth in leverage in the playoffs. He's behind Wemby's first, Shai Gilgeous-Alexander second, Scotty Barnes is third, but it's because he's so critical to what the Toronto Raptors do on every phase of the game. And it's not to say that he's the fourth best player in the playoffs. What it measures is your two-way impact. And OG and Mikal give you two elite defensive wings that can also make open threes. And this is a balanced New York roster.
2: Knicks will start with possession. They lead 68-49, one half away from celebrating their first NBA Finals trip since 1999. What are the Cavaliers made of? We'll find out here in the first few minutes. Josh Hart rebounds a miss by Towns and kicks it out to Anunoby on the right wing for three. He missed it and rebounded by Mobley.
3: So they open the half in that 3-2 zone. And again, Evan Mobley is at the top of it. So size up top.
2: A lob to Allen for the dunk. Strus with a nice pass. And that's his first point to the game. And it's down to 17, which, as we know, is nothing in the NBA. Towns low right, pump fake in the middle of the lane, kicks it out. Not sure why he didn't go up. Left side Hart. Knicks can't get sloppy or got to keep playing hard. Bridges misses a fall away, 12 feet left side. Rebound Mobley. Cavs looking to run. Right side Harden. Shoots for three. No good. Backside board Mobley. Low left. Mobley in trouble under the basket. Out to Strus, right corner. Fires in the paint to nobody. Picked off by Hart. 4-on-2 for the Knicks. Spinning in the lane, Anunoby. Goes up strong, can't bank it in. Hart rebounds, goes up and scores to make it 70-51.
3: Yeah, Josh Hart, he's always in the mix. One of the best rebounders at his size in the game.
2: Hart's got 4 offensive rebounds in this game. 5 assists, 6 points.
3: Refused to be screened right there by Jared Allen. He tried multiple times.
2: Mitchell right side with a shot clock at 7. Fires to the opposite wing, Harden. Pass down low, Allen in traffic. Fouled in the middle of the paint with 3.2 to shoot. And he'll go to the line.
3: So they trapped Donovan Mitchell, who gets off the ball. And there was a mismatch in the post. But I'll tell you this, Jared Allen on the catch had 3 Knicks converge on him. You want to win a championship, you want to get to an NBA Finals, that's the defense you play.
2: They're going to say side out. Kenny Atkinson is across the midcourt line on the far side of the floor, begging the official for free throws, but they say it was on the floor. First team foul was on Bridges, his second personal. Mitchell will inbound, watched by Hart on the far side. Finds James Harden on the left wing to the free throw line and Allen. Pump fake, now drive. Spin, hook shot, right hand no good. Rebounded by Towns. Hard in the front court. Anunoby cutting. Catches in stride, low left. Gets it blocked. The putback good, though, by Hart. They're going to wave it off, say no basket.
3: Foul on OG. It was a little bit loud to hear it. So OG's going to get a couple of free throws here. Knicks continue to push the pace.
2: It's on Strus's second foul. Let's check in with Vanessa.
0: Well, before game one of the series versus the Cavs, Mike Brown showed his team the last final minutes of last year's game 6 versus the Pacers. He didn't show them any actual basketball highlights or any game action. He showed them film of their faces as they realized they were going to lose the series. He showed them film of them shaking the Pacers players' hands after the game. Brown, of course, was not the head coach last season, so as he showed this footage, he asked each of them, how did that moment feel? How did that feel for you watching the Pacers advance to the finals? It was motivating for this Knicks team, and now they're half away from going to the finals.
2: And Anunoby just knocked down 2 free throws, Vanessa, to push the lead back to 21. You think of Mike Brown and all he's been through as a young head coach of the Cavaliers and LeBron James here in Cleveland. They go to the finals in 07. He won championships as an assistant, has a chance to go back to the finals here in 2026 in his first year with New York. Allen scores inside on the left side of the rim. 2 minutes into the third, 72-53 Knicks.
3: So the Knicks were 3-for-10 against this zone shooting-wise in the first half. So this is why the Cavs are sticking with it.
2: Towns, nice pass middle of the lane. Hart couldn't handle it, though, out of bounds. Baseline left.
3: So you can see it's having an impact on them. They're trying to attack in the middle of the zone. They're screening it a little bit more than they were in the first half. So let's just continue to watch this.
2: Mitchell collides with Brunson, who hit the deck. Mitchell fires a three. No good. Strus tried the follow Jim, but they're going to call a foul. Let's see if it was on the shot on Mitchell. Yep. It's on Hart.
3: And Josh Hart.
2: Three free throws here.
3: Yeah, Josh Hart is arguing with the official right now, saying, that's no problem. You know what? I fouled Donovan on the three. You're right. He said, but you're not giving me a whistle anytime I'm near the cup on those offensive rebound putback attempts. So be interesting. Jalen Brunson is now stepping between Josh and the official because he feels like Josh has sort of expended any good grace that the official might want to give him.
2: Two big free throws here as Mitchell hits the first. If he makes two more, it's down to 16. It was a 29-point deficit at 61-32. 9:36 to go in the third quarter.
3: This can make it respectable, but my question, I guess, would be, are they prepared to sustain and do whatever is required for the rest of the way? Are they prepared to not turn it over? Are they prepared to box out on every possession? Are they prepared to get back in transition defense? Because through the first three games this

0: Say off
1: OG.
0: Of the Knicks.
1: OG had a chance at that basketball. I'm not sure what he was doing.
0: He must have thought it was touched last by Allen, but it's Cleveland ball.
1: Knicks need to start getting some stops and running because you're not doing well against this zone.
0: Harden, top of the key, drives on Brunson, gets into the paint, fires right side, picked off by Hart. Ahead to Bridges in the front court. Bridges attacks, step through on Strus, missed the shot inside. Anunoby rebounds. To the right corner, Towns. Shot clock at 8. Handoff for Brunson back near the midcourt line with the shot clock at 5. Defended by Strus in that zone with 3. Brunson sees it with 2. He's got to put it up. Fires to the foul line, and it's a 24-second violation.
1: The zone is doing its job, and it's turned him over a couple times. Here's the other thing the zone does to you, Dave. You have seen a lot of players in the first half and now here. Mikal Bridges had to take a runner. Karl Anthony Towns had to take a runner. So these are shots that aren't the ones you practice because the zone is requiring different things.
0: Knicks just 1 of 8 from the floor in the third. 8.5 to go. Cavs down 16 with the ball. Strus right corner fakes. Drives, leans. Blocked by Towns and into the hands of Brunson. He'll push it across the timeline. Throw to the left corner and Anunoby. Now Towns on the left wing. He'll shoot and hit a 3. Much-needed make.
1: See what I mean? Now you're playing off a miss. Now they can't get back in set in that 3-2 zone. Now you get the shot you want.
0: Towns 3 of 3 from 3. Mobley's going to try to answer. Can't from the left wing. Rebound Hart. His 8th board. Front court left. It's Hart. Throw to the wing and Anunoby, fake, now drive, gets past Allen, kicks to the wide open corner, Bridges for 3, good, back-to-back threes, and a timeout by Cleveland as the Knicks lead again by 22.
1: So you're scuffling against the zone, but you stay true to your defense, the best defense in the playoffs, you force a couple of misses, now you get a cross-match in transition, you get the kind of shots you want, and you give yourself another breathing room.
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0: Knicks 78, Cavaliers 56 with 7:57 to play in the third quarter.

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12: 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I hope everyone has a safe Memorial Day weekend, and best believe we'll be talking about Freddie Coleman's New York Knickerbockers. 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

0: the Cavs need to have about the direction of their team with Donovan Mitchell on it. It's all, that's right, the drama in the offseason. It never really ends. And speaking of that drama in the offseason, could an old friend be finding his way back to Cleveland? And a guy that led them to a championship in 2016, could Bron be fixing some problems for the Cavs next year? It's game night right here on ESPN Radio and the ESPN app.
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3: Was combining for a no-hitter today. Three pitchers get it done to keep the Rangers hitless in a 9-0 win. The Rangers did have five walks. That avoids the perfect game there. That was actually the first no-hitter in Major League Baseball since 2024. Didn't get a single one all of last year. To the diamond tonight, though, as well, the Dodgers rallied. They beat the Rockies 5-3. The Marlins beat up on the Blue Jays 8-0. And it was the Phillies getting a 3-0 win over the Padres. 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
6: Ellis gets it in. The Cavs will bring it across the timeline. The clock winding down. 5, 4, 3, 2, 1. Over the last 27 years, the New York Knicks endured 17 losing seasons, 14 head coaches, 9 different lead basketball executives. They've been one of the least successful and most unstable franchises in the NBA. But that's all in the rearview mirror now. For the first time since 1999, the Knicks are in the NBA Finals.
3: That was the great call you heard right here on ESPN Radio. A big part of that, Jalen Brunson. It's game night right here on ESPN Radio, ESPN app, SiriusXM Channel 80, presented by Progressive Insurance. He's Donald Ware. I'm Matt Fontana. Jalen Brunson, 4 years now in New York, 4 years in the playoffs, Eastern Conference Finals, and now the NBA Finals the last 2 years. He's been a big part of it. To talk about that Knicks NBA Finals journey, Ian Begley is going to join us here, New York Knicks reporter and host of SNY Digital, The Putback. He joins us right now. Ian, really appreciate your time tonight. And just starting there with Jalen Brunson, you know, 4 years, four playoffs, now the East Finals last year, the NBA Finals this year. Where do you think at this moment Jalen Brunson stands in the history of the New York Knicks as far as players go?
7: Yeah, I think you have to put him with, I think he's beneath Patrick Ewing. You probably go Clyde Frazier, Willis Reed, Patrick Ewing, and then Jalen Brunson. But, you know, he's on his way, especially if they win a title. I think he surpasses Patrick, as crazy as that is to say, and especially if he stays here for a while, because he is the driving force behind their success. You can trace it back to the Knicks signing him, Leon Rose, making that decision that a lot of people disagreed with, giving Jalen Brunson a $100 million deal. And, you know, things started to flip from there, and his fingerprints are all over what's happened since then. And so that's why I think, yeah, if they can win a title and then he stays here for a while, I really think you could put him up there with Clyde and with Willis Reed.
8: Ian, OG Anunoby gives the Knicks 17 points tonight. We always talk about what Brunson does. We talk about what Karl Anthony Towns does or doesn't do. But OG seems to always be consistent. Can you just speak to the consistency of OG Anunoby?
7: It's remarkable. And, you know, it's one of the reasons, obviously, the Knicks traded a couple of their young rotation players and draft capital to Toronto to get Anunoby. And it's why they signed him to a $200 million plus deal, because of that consistency. Because if he's healthy, he's one of the best two-way players in the league. And he's shown you that all postseason. You know, before he got hurt with that hamstring injury, he was playing phenomenally, shooting the ball incredibly well. And he's giving you that since he's been back, too. He's such a big part of their ascent here, because, you know, you didn't see this team play at this level, certainly not in a consistent way during the regular season. But with Ananobi playing the way he's playing, Bridges the way he playing the way he is playing, when you have those two wings playing at a high level on both ends of the floor, it's just a different team.
3: Talking about the Knicks, Ian Begley joining us. Of course, Knicks reporter, host of The Putback on SNY Digital. Matt Fontana, Donald Ware with you here tonight on game night. And Ian, we talk a lot about the players, and I get that being the Knicks head coach usually brings fans that want you even fired. I'm not saying now because Mike Brown got him to NBA Finals, but, like, you know, that's how Knicks fans can be sometimes, very temperamental. Yeah,
7: right. He's safe. He's safe for 5 minutes.
3: It's just what he gets. So the champagne stops flowing in the locker room. He'll be all right. But Ian, just talk about Mike Brown and the job that he's done really quickly here with this Knicks team in his first year.
7: Yeah, and this was a gamble by the Knicks because Tom Thibodeau brought them to the conference finals first time in 25 years. Last year, they made the decision that in order to take that next step, they needed a new head coach, and the decision was met with a lot of criticism. But here you are. You land on Mike Brown, who was not even their first or second choice, but he was the right choice, obviously, because with his what he's done here is a lot of players talk about how he discusses human nature and talks to them about kind of the ups and downs of a season and how to kind of stay even keel. And a lot of the players have appreciated that. They've appreciated his collaborative approach. He's taken suggestions from players, obviously from his coaching staff throughout the season and made adjustments based on those suggestions. So it's been a collaborative approach, and that's what the Knicks were looking for when they hired Mike Brown, and he has certainly delivered.
8: Ian, a lot has been made about OKC and its depth, and rightfully so, but I mean, let's look at the Knicks' depth. I mean, the Knicks' depth is incredible as well. I mean, even from McBride and Shamet tonight, you get a combined 27 points off of the bench. Speak to really, I mean, I think again, we talk about OKC, but not enough in terms of how deep the Knicks are.
7: You know, it's Landry Shamet and it's Miles McBride, and it's also, you know, Jordan Clarkson. They got big minutes from Jordan Clarkson, not necessarily postseason, but regular season games when they really needed it, and he can help them off the bench. Jose Alvarado is another player that can help them off the bench. So they just have competent players that are even outside the rotation that they can call on, and they know that they're professional and they'll be able to handle themselves in whatever situation they put them in. So yeah, the depth is very good. You know, you obviously give credit to team president Leon Rose for finding the right combination of veterans and young guys. And yeah, they Mike Brown has leaned on nearly everybody on the roster at one point or another over the course of the season. And you know, how much can you say about Landry Shamet? You can't say enough about him. Just the fact that he was, I think, 4-for-4 tonight from three, and I think 11-for-12 from three in the series. A lot of big shots, and yeah, he's certainly emblematic of the Knicks' depth.
3: Talking about those Knicks heading to the finals, Ian Begley joining us here on game night. Ian, with now, again, a huge, massive amount of time off for the Knicks, number one, how have they been able to kind of harness that? Because you sometimes hear teams that say too much rest can be bad. And then do you have a feel of either the Spurs or the Thunder, which would be the better matchup for the Knicks in the finals?
7: Sure, yeah. As far as the rest goes, I mean, they talked going into that long rest period about it being a challenge, you know, challenging themselves as a veteran group to stay locked in on the details and to stay locked in on the day-to-day and continuing to kind of focus on trying to get better in that time. And obviously that approach worked, right, because they came out and then they sweep the Cavs in the conference finals here. And so I would assume they take the same approach now between tonight, tomorrow, and the finals, start of the finals. In terms of opponent, I would think San Antonio, but I really think it depends on what the injury report looks like, right? Because both teams dealing with injuries, a little bit banged up, and key players too. So, you know, if OKC, if they're without Mitchell and they're without Williams, you know, to me, they end up being the better opponent for New York. But, you know, San Antonio having some issues of its own, so I don't think it's a toss up, but it's hard to answer without knowing who's going to be healthy and who's going to be out of line.
8: Do you see Karl Anthony Towns was big tonight, and you know he's again it's kind of up and down. I mean, do you foresee him going into the finals? I mean, being a he needs to be more consistent, but do you foresee him being more consistent?
7: You know what's interesting to me about Towns is, you know, they started to use him as a facilitator, as a passing hub, and he's been able to really impact the game, even when he's taken, you know, a small amount of field goal attempts, whether it's rebounding, defending very well, or passing the ball. And so I think if he continues to do that, the formula has worked very well, obviously, for New York. So I don't think he has to do more. And I think the consistency, even though it's been like understated because of the point totals, he's been very solid in those other areas of the game. So I think if he continues with that, that'll bode well for New York, because that's been part of this formula here with this 11-game winning streak.
3: Ian Begley, of course, New York Knicks reporter. Check out his show, The Putback, SNY Digital. Ian, really appreciate your time. You enjoy the time off and enjoy the finals coming up, all right?
7: Anytime, fellas. Take care.
3: There he goes. Ian Begley, I always appreciate talking to him and great insight. And, you know, I think, Donald, is such a great point that he brings up. It is very much about which of those two teams that they're going to face on that injury report for the Knicks, and how they have been able to harness that time off. Because, you know, in the Cavs series, game one, Knicks came out rusty. You know, they did. They came out like a team that hadn't played in a week, because they didn't. And I just... I would imagine that probably isn't going to be an issue in the finals, because they are so experienced with it now, but you never know. But they are a team that has very much used the rest as a piece, and it's helped them. Where, again, some of the teams, they really struggle with it. The Knicks have not done that at all.
8: 100%, because the Spurs and the Thunder are going to beat each other up. I think, again, it goes seven games, and again... You know, from a Thunder perspective, at that point, like if it's the Thunder, the Knicks, look, the Thunder have been able to do what they've been able to do largely without a Jay Will. You're not going to be able to do that against a Knicks team per se. So to your point, the rest, big time for the Knicks. And we'll see. I mean, both of those teams, by the time the NBA Finals start, are going to be beat up, and that could give a more of an advantage to the Knicks.
3: And we'll see, you know, with as far as where the Knicks match up to, do you have somebody that can go up against Wemby? Yeah, sure, okay, that's Carl Anthony Towns. You have somebody to go up against Chet. I think that's where Shea's maybe a little bit different, because there isn't quite that player on the Spurs. That's no disrespect to, like, De'Aaron Fox or anybody like that, but that's where the difference would be in the Thunder. Obviously, we're the favorite for a lot of the season as they go through. But I guess I just look at both teams that could see a reason why the Knicks would match up well, and especially with the extra time that Mike Brown is going to have now, and being able to understand what they would need to do on a defensive side of things to get ready for the finals. I think that's another feather in the cap of the Knicks. Coming up, though, to the other side of it, Cavs going to have some questions this offseason on how they're going to handle things. Could one of those phone calls be to LeBron James? Could he come back to Cleveland? It's game night right here on ESPN Radio and the ESPN app.
0: Coming up in the Tuesday edition of Unsportsmanlike with Chris Canty, Michelle Smallman, and me, Evan Cohen. We'll react to Game 4 of the Eastern Conference Finals. 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It's Unsportsmanlike, 6 a.m. Eastern, right here on ESPN Radio, ESPN2, and ESPNU.
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0: lofted deep left field toward the corner. This one way back there, and it is gone onto the pavilion. Another home run for Curtis Meade. Another home run for the Nationals. They lead it 8-2. What a game for Curtis Meade.
1: They win it 10-2. Nationals Radio Network with the call. Nationals first team this season with multiple homers in each of the first two innings of a game. Marlins an 8-2 win over the Blue Jays. Reds pound the Mets.
2: 2-0 pitch. And Stevenson blasts it to left field and deep, and it is gone. Straight away left field, just inside the foul pole, a two-run blast for Tyler Stevenson. It is 7-0 Reds in the fourth.
1: 700 WLW, 7-2 Reds with the win over the Mets, who've lost their last four, six of their last seven. Reds have won five of the last seven games against the Mets dating back to last season. Struggling to find wins in Chicago, that's next. SportsCenter All Night. It's ESPN Radio.
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1: 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Make it 9 straight losses for the Cubs. Pirates a 2-1 win on Monday. Cubs losing 9 straight and 13 of the last 15 following their 10-game win streak. Cubs struggling. White Sox.
2: And the pitch by Matthews, and he hits a towering fly. Right field. It is out of here. The drought is over. It's 1-1.
1: ESPN 1000. White Sox a 3-1 win over the Twins. 7-game win streak against Minnesota, their longest since 1995 when they won 8 straight. Diamondbacks take care of the Giants. 6-2, their 4th straight win against San Francisco. WNBA, Valkyries a 97-70 rout of the Sun, a 27-point win. All 4 wins for the Valkyries this season have come by double digits. Fire, 81-74 over the Liberty. Liberty unable to pick up a win on the hardwood for New York. Same can't be said for the Knicks. That's part of top sounds from Memorial Day.
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4: Santa the 1-2 to Nimmo.
5: Strike 3 call on the outside corner. And the Astros have thrown a no-hitter.
4: But first a challenge. The call is going to stand, and the Astros are going to complete the 18th no-hitter in Astros history.
0: Number 4.
1: Mariners beating the A's with the help of a 6-run third inning. Seattle Sports 710 AM.
6: Savali set, deals.
4: Swung on, blasted, right field. This is on its way. It is gone. Luke Raley thunders a 2-run home run into the Mariners bullpen. The home run leader for the Mariners strikes again. 4-0 M's.
0: Number 3.
1: In Baltimore on Sunday, Colton Cowser had his first career walk-off homer as the Orioles beat the Tigers in game 1 of their doubleheader. That was Sunday. Monday against the Rays, WBAL.
4: The 2-1.
7: Cowser drives it right center field. That ball is back, and that ball is gone! What a weekend for Colton Cowser! A 2-time holiday hero!
0: Number 2.
1: One shot wins it, which also happens to be what happened in game 3 of the Eastern Conference Final between Carolina and Montreal. Tied 2-2 in overtime. 99-9 the fan.
4: Sand across. Jarvis has to settle it. He'll get it right back. A chance. They score! They score! Andrei Svechnikov wins it in overtime! And the Hurricanes have silenced the Bell Center and have taken a 2-1 series lead here in the Eastern Conference Final.
0: Number 1.
1: Overtime in the East. In hockey, not even close to seeing overtime in the East in the NBA.
4: Over the last 27 years, the New York Knicks endured 17 losing seasons, 14 head coaches, 9 different lead basketball executives. They've been one of the least successful and most unstable franchises in the NBA. But that's all in the rearview mirror now. For the first time since 1999, the Knicks are in the NBA Finals.
1: Having won their last 11 playoff games, haven't lost since April 23rd, ESPN analyst Tim Legler.
8: First of all, this is historic, what we're watching, the way that this team is playing, and the numbers all back that up in terms of their efficiency, their balance, their margin of victory. You know, we're in the playoffs, and they haven't lost a game in over a month in the postseason. Really crazy. And I know they got themselves in trouble in that Atlanta series. They turned it around. They haven't lost since. And I started to feel differently about the Knicks team toward the latter part of the regular season. When you started to look at how the East was shaping up, you looked at the New York Knicks, and it came together for them with the balance they had across their starting lineup. And that's what they have found. And you talk about these impressive road victories to close out these series. One of the reasons, defense and balance travel. You don't have to get spectacular performances out of any one guy on your team. That's a big deal in the playoffs. And then their defense has now matched their offense. You have this complete team capable of beating you in a variety of ways in the paint, from the three with their defense in transition in the half court.
1: And Coach Mike Brown, 11-game playoff win streak with the Knicks. He was hired last summer to get the team further. Feeling some vindication now?
6: Never really thought about it like that. I mean, you know, again, our business is funny. My previous job supposedly took him to a point that was higher, and, you know, it didn't work out. So, again, I truly felt that this team was an NBA Finals team. I thought we had a true opportunity, because some jobs you take, you're like, okay, we can get better. We have a chance to make the playoffs right now. But this one, I felt we legitimately had a chance if we could help them figure it out, and the players can stay together during the process, especially when we hit adversity, because we hit adversity at different times during the season, not just us as a whole group, but even some guys individually, including myself. And so, you know, I did have that belief from day one.
1: Mike Brown making his second NBA Finals appearance. Went in 2007. His Cavs were swept by the Spurs. 19-year gap between NBA Finals appearance, longest by any coach in history. Silence in Montreal. That's next. SportsCenter All Night. It's ESPN Radio.
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2: Kept alive by the Knicks. Brunson for three, right side. No good. Ananobi with the follow jam. The Cavs just watched him as he dunked it through a 12-0 Knicks run.
3: There just is no heart being shown by the Cavs. It feels like they are broken.
1: Dave Pasch, Doris Burke here on ESPN Radio as the Knicks advance to the NBA Finals. Cavs are swept in the Eastern Conference Finals and still have a perfect record against the Knicks. Cleveland's never won a playoff series against New York, now 0-5. James Harden had 12 points, 4 rebounds, 5 turnovers in the series clinching loss.
4: I think we accomplished a lot. Still short of the goal, but I think we accomplished, getting to the Conference Finals. You know, and there's another level to get to, maybe two levels to get to. I think a lot of that is just, you know, maybe our first time together and, you know, the first two series, we had opportunities to handle the series much quicker. And we didn't. We didn't take advantage of it, which, you know, trickled down to having to go two game sevens, which is difficult to now face a team who's, you know, offensively playing extremely well and rested. So it's a little frustrating, you know, but I think, you know, being here 2.5-3 months is, you know, that team's been together for some years, so, which you still don't get brownie points for, but, you know, I think we're in a good space and we got some work to do, but, you know, we had a good season.
1: As far as Coach Kenny Atkinson, the Cavs lose in the conference final. What about that season? Do we consider it a successful season?
5: Yes, absolutely. That was the task, right? Take another step. And we know, you know, Knicks were in the conference finals last year, right? This is how it, you have to, there are barriers, right? And we jumped a barrier that we were stuck on, right? Second round, stuck on that. You make a jump, it's hard, not easy to do in a really competitive East. And then I'd say, you know, we made the jump again with a roster where we're trying to figure out, you know, things in 2.5 months to get ready for the playoffs. So with not great preparation time to put it together on the fly, it says a lot about those guys in the room, a little bit about the coaching. So yeah, I consider it success.
1: Cavs are swept, trying to find that silver lining after being swept by New York. ESPN analyst Kendrick Perkins.
6: First of all, somebody needs to take their microphones from James Harden, Donovan Mitchell, and Kenny Atkinson, because that is embarrassing to hear what they're talking about. You know what? In the playoffs, things are going to be hard. In 2008, we went through 2 7-game series. It's about your mentality. It's about, do you have the will, the want? It comes from inside, Scott. And listening to those guys, they're making more excuses than a brother going to jail. Kenny Atkinson's comment the other day was the most asinine thing that I've heard in this postseason.
7: About analytics?
6: About the analytics. We win the analytics. Yeah. What? What are you talking about? Yeah. How about showing some type of leadership? Donovan Mitchell, where's your leadership? And when I watch their lack of effort in the closeout game today, or tonight, on their home court, the New York Knicks had 20 offensive rebounds. Scott, you and I were sitting in the back, and I had to ask you, what they got, 25 dunks?
7: It felt like
6: as well. Jalen Brunson actually looked athletic. How many times did we see him push the ball coast to coast and get all the way to the basket? He got out in transition and got a little dunk. Jalen Brunson.
7: Yeah.
6: And he's one of my favorite players. But again, when you're looking at your leaders, supposed to be leaders, and Donovan Mitchell and James Harden, if you're banking on those two guys to lead you anywhere, especially into the promised land, especially after hearing those comments post-game, then you dead bird tall grass.
1: Cavaliers going to the offseason after being swept in the conference finals, losing game 4 on their home court on Monday to the Knicks, who now advance to the NBA Finals for the first time since 1999. Right now, SportsCenter All Night, ESPN Radio. Back to the Diamond, Dodgers, Rockies.
8: Freddie swings, hits a drive to right and deep. This ball heading back toward the wall. It is off the wall. Shohei around third. He'll score. And in the second base with his 562nd career double is Freddie Freeman. And the Dodgers have pulled in front 4-3.
1: AM 570, LA Sports 5-3 would be the final. Shohei Ohtani 1-for-3. 12th leadoff hit this season, tied for the fourth most in Major League Baseball. Ohtani, no homers in 9 consecutive games against Colorado, extending his longest streak of his career. Rockies, 8th consecutive road loss to the Dodgers, who win it 5-3. Phillies, a shutout against the Padres.
7: 3-2 again, swung on, hit deep, right field. Castellanos turns and looks, and it's gone. Number 21 for Kyle Schwarber. A bullet into the lower seats in right field. His Major League leading 21st home run of the season. It's 1-0 Phillies.
1: That homer coming in the first inning, 94 WIP, his 8th first inning home run. Tied with Drake Baldwin for most in Major League Baseball. Phillies a 3-0 shutout, their 7th shutout win this season. That's the most in baseball. Yankees and Royals in a tight one down the stretch. Kansas City taking the lead early.
9: Here's the pitch. Witt hammers it down the left field line. Heading for the Royals Hall of Fame. And gone! A go-ahead Bobby Blast!
1: That was in the bottom of the 8th inning as the Royals take the lead, but in the top of the 9th.
10: Ursic kick steals. Line drive back to left field. In the score is Schumann. Chisholm to the plate. Here's the throw. Tag at second.
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0: Kyle just inside the foul pole. A two-run blast for Tyler Stevenson. It is 7-0 Reds in the fourth.
1: 700 WLW, 7-2 Reds with the win over the Mets, who've lost their last four, six of their last seven. Reds have won five of the last seven games against the Mets dating back to last season. Struggling to find wins in Chicago, that's next. 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
2: Kept alive by the Knicks. Brunson for three, right side. No good. Ananobi with the follow jam. The Cavs just watched him as he dunked it through a 12-0 Knick run.
3: There's no heart being shown by the Cavs. It feels like they are broken.
1: Dave Pasch, Doris Burke here on ESPN Radio as the Knicks advance to the NBA Finals. Cavs are swept in the Eastern Conference Finals and still have a perfect record against the Knicks. Cleveland's never won a playoff series against New York, now 0-5. James Harden had 12 points, 4 rebounds, 5 turnovers in the series clinching loss.
4: I think we accomplished a lot. Still short of the goal, but I think we accomplished, getting to the Conference Finals. You know, and there's another level to get to, maybe two levels to get to. I think a lot of that is just, you know, maybe our first time together and, you know, the first two series, we had opportunities to handle the series much quicker. And we didn't. We didn't take advantage of it, which, you know, trickled down to having to go two game sevens, which is difficult to now face a team who's, you know, offensively playing extremely well and rested. So it's a little frustrating, you know, but I think, you know, being here 2.5-3 months is, you know, that team's been together for some years, so, which you still don't get brownie points for, but, you know, I think we're in a good space and we got some work to do, but, you know, we had a good season.
1: As far as Coach Kenny Atkinson, the Cavs lose in the conference final. What about that season? Do we consider it a successful season?
5: Yes, absolutely. That was the task, right? Take another step. And we know, you know, Knicks were in the conference finals last year, right? This is how it, you have to, there are barriers, right? And we jumped a barrier that we were stuck on, right? Second round, stuck on that. You make a jump, it's hard, not easy to do in a really competitive East. And then I'd say, you know, we made the jump again with a roster where we're trying to figure out, you know, things in 2.5 months to get ready for the playoffs. So with not great preparation time to put it together on the fly, it says a lot about those guys in the room, a little bit about the coaching. So yeah, I consider it success.
1: Cavs are swept, trying to find that silver lining after being swept by New York. ESPN analyst Kendrick Perkins.
6: First of all, somebody needs to take their microphones from James Harden, Donovan Mitchell, and Kenny Atkinson, because that is embarrassing to hear what they're talking about. You know what? In the playoffs, things are going to be hard. In 2008, we went through 2 7-game series. It's about your mentality. It's about, do you have the will, the want? It comes from inside, Scott. And listening to those guys, they're making more excuses than a brother going to jail. Kenny Atkinson comment the other day was the most asinine thing that I've heard in this postseason.
7: About analytics?
6: About the analytics. We win the analytics. Yeah. What? What are you talking about? Yeah. How about showing some type of leadership? Donovan Mitchell, where's your leadership? And when I watch their lack of effort in a closeout game today, or tonight, on their home court, the New York Knicks had 20 offensive rebounds. Scott, you and I were sitting in the back, and I had to ask you, what they got, 25 dunks?
7: It felt like
6: as well. Jalen Brunson actually looked athletic. Mm-hmm. How many times did we see him push the ball coast to coast and get all the way to the basket? He got out in transition and got a little dunk. Jalen Brunson.
7: Yeah.
6: And he's one of my favorite players. But again, when you're looking at your leaders, supposed to be leaders, and Donovan Mitchell and James Harden, if you're banking on those two guys to lead you anywhere, especially into the promised land, especially after hearing those comments post-game, then you dead bird tall grass.
1: Cavaliers going to the offseason after being swept in the conference finals, losing game 4 on their home court on Monday to the Knicks, who now advance to the NBA Finals for the first time since 1999. Right now, SportsCenter All Night, ESPN Radio. Back to the Diamond, Dodgers, Rockies.
8: Freddie swings, hits a drive to right and deep. This ball heading back toward the wall. It is off the wall. Shohei around third. He'll score. And into second base with his 562nd career double is Freddie Freeman. And the Dodgers have pulled in front 4-3.
1: AM 570, LA Sports 5-3 would be the final. Shohei Ohtani 1-for-3. 12th leadoff hit this season, tied for the fourth most in Major League Baseball. Ohtani, no homers in 9 consecutive games against Colorado, extending his longest streak of his career. Rockies, 8th consecutive road loss to the Dodgers, who win it 5-3. Phillies, a shutout against the Padres.
7: 3-2 again, swung on, hit deep, right field. Castellanos turns and looks, and it's gone. Number 21 for Kyle Schwarber. A bullet into the lower seats in right field. His major league leading 21st home run of the season. It's 1-0 Phillies.
1: That homer coming in the first inning. 94 WIP, his 8th first inning home run. Tied with Drake Baldwin for most in Major League Baseball. Phillies a 3-0 shutout, their 7th shutout win this season. That's the most in baseball. Yankees and Royals in a tight one down the stretch. Kansas City taking the lead early.
9: Here's the pitch. Witt hammers it down the left field line. Headed for the Royals Hall of Fame. And gone! A go-ahead Bobby Blast!
1: That was in the bottom of the 8th inning as the Royals take the lead, but in the top of the 9th.
9: Ursic kick steals. And time backs it left field. In the score is Schumann. Chisholm to the plate. Here's the throw. Come on. Tag at second. Volpe delivers. And the Yankees have the lead. 4-3 as Volpe comes through.
1: Saw it on ESPN on Memorial Day. 96-5 the Fan in Kansas City. Yankees a 4-3 win over the Royals. Third win when trailing the 9th inning this season, most in the American League. Making the most of those off days. That's next. SportsCenter All Night continues. It's ESPN Radio.
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1: 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Make it 9 straight losses for the Cubs. Pirates a 2-1 win on Monday. Cubs losing 9 straight and 13 of the last 15 following their 10-game win streak. Cubs struggling. White Sox.
2: And the pitch by Matthews, and he hits a towering fly. Right field. It is out of here. The drought is over. It's 1-1.
1: ESPN 1000, White Sox a 3-1 win over the Twins. 7-game win streak against Minnesota, their longest since 1995 when they won 8 straight. Diamondbacks take care of the Giants 6-2, their 4th straight win against San Francisco. WNBA, Valkyries a 97-70 rout of the Sun, a 27-point win. All 4 wins for the Valkyries this season have come by double digits. Fire 81-74 over the Liberty. Liberty unable to pick up a win on the hardwood for New York. Same can't be said for the Knicks. That's part of top sounds from Memorial Day.
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5: Strike 3 call on the outside corner. The Astros have thrown a no-hitter. But first a challenge. The call is going to stand, and the Astros are going to complete the 18th no-hitter in Astros history.
0: Number 4.
1: Mariners beating the A's with the help of a 6-run third inning. Seattle Sports 710 AM.
6: So while he's set, deals.
5: Swung on. Blasted. Right field. This is on its way. It is gone. Luke Rayleigh thunders on 2-run home run into the Mariners bullpen. The home run leader for the Mariners strikes again. 4-0 M's.
0: Number 3.
1: In Baltimore on Sunday, Colton Cowser had his first career walk-off homer as the Orioles beat the Tigers in game 1 of their doubleheader. That was Sunday. Monday against the Rays, WBAL.
5: The 2-1. Cowser drives it right center field. That ball is back, and that ball is gone! What a weekend for Colton Cowser! A 2-time holiday hero!
0: Number 2.
1: One shot wins it, which also happens to be what happened in game 3 of the Eastern Conference Final between Carolina and Montreal. Tied 2-2 in overtime. 99-9 the Fan.
5: Santa Cross. Jarvis has to settle it. He'll get it right back. A chance. They score! They score! Andrei Svechnikov wins it in overtime! And the Hurricanes have silenced the Bell Center and have taken a 2-1 series lead here in the Eastern Conference Final.
0: Number 1.
1: Overtime in the East. In hockey, not even close to seeing overtime in the East in the NBA.
7: Over the last 27 years, the New York Knicks endured 17 losing seasons, 14 head coaches, 9 different lead basketball executives. They've been one of the least successful and most unstable franchises in the NBA. But that's all in the rearview mirror now. For the first time since 1999, the Knicks are in the NBA Finals.
1: Having won their last 11 playoff games, haven't lost since April 23rd, ESPN analyst Tim Legler.
8: First of all, this is historic, what we're watching, the way that this team is playing, and the numbers all back that up in terms of their efficiency, their balance, their margin of victory. You know, we're in the playoffs, and they haven't lost a game in over a month in the postseason. Really crazy, and I know they got themselves in trouble in that Atlanta series. They turned it around. They haven't lost since, and I started to feel differently about the Knicks team toward the latter part of the regular season. When you started to look at how the East was shaping up, you looked at the New York Knicks, and it came together for them with the balance they had across their starting lineup. And that's what they have found. And you talk about these impressive road victories to close out these series. One of the reasons, defense and balance travel. You don't have to get spectacular performances out of any one guy on your team. That's a big deal in the playoffs. And then their defense has now matched their offense. You have this complete team capable of beating you in a variety of ways. in the paint, from the three, with their defense, in transition, in the half court.
1: And Coach Mike Brown, 11-game playoff win streak with the Knicks. He was hired last summer to get the team further. Feeling some vindication now?
6: Never really thought about it like that. I mean, you know, again, our business is funny. My previous job supposedly took him to a point that was higher, and, you know, it didn't work out. So, again, I truly felt that this team was an NBA Finals team. I thought we had a true opportunity, because some jobs you take, you're like, okay, we can get better. We have a chance to make the playoffs right now. But this one, I felt we legitimately had a chance if we could help them figure it out and the players could stay together during the process, especially when we hit adversity, because we hit adversity at different times during the season, not just us as a whole group, but even some guys individually, including myself. And so, you know, I did have that belief from day one.
1: Mike Brown making his second NBA Finals appearance 19 years after going with the Cavs. It's Tuesday, May 26th, birthday of Lenny Kravitz, New York City native. Knicks are into the conference finals. More reaction this morning with Unsportsmanlike. I'm Jay Reynolds, back tomorrow with SportsCenter All Night. It's ESPN Radio.
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16: Yo!
15: Chiefs
16: Chiefs
15: birthday bash
16: is up
15: at Barbera's on the Boulevard.
17: Yo soy Christopher Sanchez.
18: Claro que sí.
15: Huh?
18: Boy, young guy.
15: Gotcha.
16: Barbera!
15: America's turning a nifty, thrifty 250. Woo-hoo! And Gary Barbera's celebrating.
19: The big tents, they're up, but prices are
15: Chiefs,
19: down.
15: Chiefs.
19: Way down.
15: Just 250 down.
16: Turkey.
15: Grand turkey.
16: Thousands off.
19: Get your butt to Barbera.
15: Just 250 down. You're driving around Philly town. Right, Christopher Sanchez?
17: Yo soy Christopher Sanchez. Síganme a Gary Valvera en el Boulevard.
15: With Sanchez selection and extra Sanchez savings
16: for America's big birthday bash at Barbera.
15: Cherokees, Grand Cherokees,
16: just 250 down.
19: Woo-hoo! Is Barbera the best?
15: Tell them, All-Star.
18: Oh, young guys.
15: Woo-hoo! Happy birthday, USA.
16: Barbera.
15: Chiefs, Chiefs.
16: Thousands off.
15: And just an American All-Star. 250 down.
16: Just 250 down.
15: Woo-hoo! Right, Christopher Sanchez.
18: Oh, young guys.
15: Tell them Christopher Sanchez sent you.
16: Go fight.
20: Woo-hoo! I'm Gary Barbera with one more thing to say. Happy Memorial Day.
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2: Yes, we are here. Good Tuesday morning to you. I hope everybody enjoyed their three-day weekend, as yesterday was Memorial Day. And, of course, our thoughts go out to everybody whose lives were lost. And we appreciate everybody who helped protect this country over the many, many years, Johnny. And I hope you enjoyed your washout.
3: Yeah, what a washout weekend it was.
2: Yeah, it was a...
3: I did not swing a golf club, so if I'm a little salty at times today, it might be... There might be a reason for it.
2: Yeah,
3: it's not an excuse. It's not an excuse. It's just a reason.
2: It just happens, like, all the
3: time.
2: God,
3: that was the worst... No. That was the worst Memorial Day weekend ever. And good to be back, and we have some good stuff to talk about.
2: Hell yeah, we do, man. And it starts with your annual tradition, which technically took place yesterday.
3: It did.
2: We're not on the air on Monday, Memorial Day Monday. We had the well-deserved day off, John. We've been working hard.
3: Yeah, we've been just exhausted.
2: Today, we will be able to, for the first time, check the Major League Baseball standings on the air, because it's something that John Kincaid says you should wait to do, even though there's some of us that are doing it like eight games into the season. Can you explain why you're over your years of doing this in the industry, Philadelphia, the ATL, you name right. it, what made you wait till Memorial Day?
3: Because I got corrected by Major League Baseball players and some execs back in the day. John Schuerholz.
2: Yep.
3: Legendary Hall of Fame guy who built the Braves run once was correcting me on, well, why are you worrying about the standings in April? And we got into a discussion about it. And he said, if you do your research, which is always one of those things where somebody's telling you, get your head out of your ass.
2: Right.
3: he said, if you do your research, standings mean nothing in April. And they don't. And so he said a very good sample size that I always have looked at is he says is Memorial Day. I think you're then looking at around a third of the season is usually gone, and you can usually tell what kind of a baseball club that you have. So I started to look at that, and after getting dressed down like that, I started to just embrace it and look at it. And it really does make a lot of sense, because year after year, you see it that baseball standings, especially in the era of the wild card, mean nothing in April and May.
2: Especially with the third team that makes the wild card.
3: They mean absolutely nothing. Now, so you just, what you don't want to do is just be an absolute abject failure disaster. And as long as you aren't, as long as you hover around 500 or close to it, you're fine.
2: There is the old saying that you can't win a division in April, correct, but you could potentially lose a division in April.
3: Well, the division, that's if you're worried. But again, in the era of this right now, I'm not worried about the division. Because the Phillies have actually had their better Octobers when they don't win the division.
2: Right.
3: So to me, I'm not worried about it, because the Phillies have been a better October team when they don't win the division, which I also don't think makes any sense to me, but it's the way it's fallen.
2: Hungry dogs run faster, Johnny.
3: It's the way that it's fallen and the way that it's gone. I actually think that there is some potential voodoo to the idea of not taking that week off, that maybe having that week off bothers teams.
2: Maybe you think it's
3: not
2: much,
3: a good thing.
2: Or you're just not playing baseball every single day.
3: Exactly. It hasn't worked. Last four National League East champions have lost in the first round.
2: Yeah. So if you check the standings this morning, the Phillies are 9 games back of the Atlanta Braves for first place in the division. But if you check over at the wild card tab, the Phillies are 2.5 games back of the Arizona Diamondbacks.
3: So in other words, they're right there.
2: And they're playing better baseball. If we did this exercise 2 or 3 weeks ago, it would be a whole lot different conversation.
3: Yes.
2: But
3: yes.
2: Magic Mattingly got them back over 500. Then they took a couple of bad losses against the Guardians, where they're starting pitching. The Phillies starting pitching was ridiculous. But stop me if you've ever heard this before. The Phillies bats came up small.
3: Well, this weekend, though, am I stupid? Look, well, I shouldn't say to you, am I stupid? Because I could. Yeah. That's a loaded question. Am I stupid that I walked out of that series, though, smiling? I walked out of the weekend series, though, frustrated with the bats, but smiling, going, if I expect them to be an October team, and that pitching just made me think of an October series and saying those two at the top looking so amazing. I decided that, to me, I'm going to focus on those two looked so amazing. That it made my, it just, they were such a pleasure to watch.
2: That's great. that's how it played out against the Dodgers, and they lost the series. The starting pitching against the Dodgers was great. They were fantastic against the Dodgers, and they still lost because the bats came up small.
3: Yeah, I think I would tell you that I think and I could point to it chapter and verse, the manager came up small too. The strategic decisions of a manager came up really small. I'm more confident that there'll be better decisions made this time around.
4: This is interesting because not everyone had the day off yesterday. Myself and B. Gunn were hosting, and our poll, our Dr. Avi Donapel Twitter poll, was what's your biggest takeaway?
2: The poll was strong on an off day, too.
4: What was the off days for the poll?
2: That's how you know Dr. Avi Donapel's got it going.
4: And our question was about the takeaway from that series, if it was the offensive issues or the exceptional pitching.
3: What was your take?
4: Mine was the pitching, but I'm Mr. Positive. 92% of responders on our final number said the bats.
2: Of course.
3: Mine is the pitching.
4: I agree with you, Johnny.
3: I walked away and just said, I believe this team is going to get to October. And all I was dreaming of is, I believe what I'm seeing out of those two guys right now. And do I expect it to continue to that level? I don't. I don't think you can be that dominant over just, I don't know how long you can sustain that level of dominance. But I'll tell you, I was so impressed.
2: Oh, yeah.
3: And it was so much fun to watch.
2: They're studs.
3: I'm so proud of Wheeler. And Sanchez just keeps taking it to another level.
2: He's incredible. One of my buddies, Connor, you know him, the Shinkle from baseball and basketball, he was sending me, you know, man, Sanchez, Wheeler, it's like Holiday and Lee from back in the day when Lee was like really, had his head on right.
3: Wow.
2: Cliff Lee.
3: Get me started on him.
2: But the major difference between that duo is that Christopher Sanchez is 29 years old. Like, he's young. Like, this isn't what Christopher Sanchez is doing right now is not going away anytime soon. Now, to that level, like you said, his last four outings, 8 shutout, 7 shutout, 9 complete game shutout, 8 shutout. Like, I'm not expecting zeros every single night, but I'm expecting him to be the better pitcher on a given night, which gives your team a chance to win. Unfortunately, they still lost.
3: Well, Thursday afternoon, he goes for franchise record.
2: Yeah.
3: He has to go 4 innings, I believe, he has to go 4 innings, and he'll set the franchise record for the longest streak of scoreless innings, which to me is freaking unbelievable.
2: He's one of the greatest stories I don't want to say Philly's franchise history just yet, but like, think about it. Nobody expected this. Like, nobody thought who you traded a player that nobody knew in Curtis Mead for this guy. And then at one point, they were definitely leaning toward Bailey Falter over Christopher Sanchez. Like, that was something
3: that was happening.
2: Well,
3: they gave Falter a bigger chance, right?
2: Yeah.
3: On a bigger stage, they gave Falter a bigger chance.
2: And he came up small, and then Sanchez pitched well. And you're like, all right, this guy's got some decent stuff. He'll be a nice long man in the bullpen. That's what the Phillies were telling you. And then all of a sudden, this guy just kept on saying, no, that's not who I am. I am a starting pitcher in Major League Baseball. And man, has he been a good one. So our question for you today, it's 610-632-0975. As John Kincaid checks the standings finally for the first time, are the Phillies more leaning towards still true contender? We're talking World Series. We're not talking winning division.
3: Yeah, we're not talking winning division.
2: And we're not talking getting to the playoffs, right? Because those days are past us. We're talking World Series contender or a team that needs to scrap it. Coming up at 7:00.
3: Yeah, you know, you do that little dramatic pause there.
2: Yeah. It's because I've been hanging out with you, Mr. Yeah. Soap opera.
3: Yeah, it's very, but they do that. They say, like, do you really?
2: At 7:00, we're going to do an exercise that might suck. And it's going to be about the back of the baseball card and whether or not some of these players will get there this year. Even though the Phillies have made it back to 500, John, which has been so much fun to watch, and Magic Mattingly, we could have all the fun in the world with that. You still look at up and down this lineup. This lineup stinks. Like, it's not a good lineup. Like, you're getting Kyle Schwarber, a league leader in home runs. You're getting his, right? Bryce Harper's having a very, very good baseball season. Brandon Marsh.
3: Well, he's having by his career, though, he's having an average season, right?
2: Yeah, but you're still going to take what he's at. Like,
3: yeah, he's having an average season.
2: I'm happy with what Bryce Harper
3: compared to the rest. Yeah, I'm happy.
2: Brandon Marsh is hitting the ball, and then it's
3: Brandon Marsh is the one that I'm going, wow.
2: Everybody else is who's hot this week.
3: Yep.
2: And Yep. Sure.
3: That's fair.
2: That can win you games during a baseball season, is because if you have three consistent batters and you have a fourth guy that's just good for the week, that's great. It's also murky waters to be swimming in, because there could be the week, like the first month of the season, where nobody was that fourth guy.
3: Or you could have the series against the Guardians.
2: Yeah.
3: You could have the series against the Guardians.
2: Where you can't score runs.
3: And those three don't come through. No. And Schwarber looks like he was lost.
2: Right. And then he hits the home run yesterday. And it goes to show you how much this team goes as he goes, which is incredible. I mean, you saw the nights that he was out with the illness. Like, the Phillies couldn't hit. Like, his presence in the lineup and when he's doing something in the lineup goes so far for this Phillies. And when he's not, and when the big three's not, and you don't have the daycare anymore, you have the series against Cleveland where you score four total runs and you lose two of three.
3: I'm glad to see the prayers came through. It was good, because you do need Kyle back there to lead it. So he's good to see him back there. That helped yesterday. But the pitching yesterday helped out. Look, this team is just, you don't know what you're going to get on a daily basis, and that's what sucks. That's the part of it that stinks.
2: Yeah.
3: The amount of money that this team has spent, the amount of money that they put into this lineup, and then to have no idea of what's going to happen on a daily basis, and to realize that Turner's got seven more seasons, Harper's got six more seasons, Schwarber's got four more seasons after this one full, that when these bats suck for long periods of time, this is just starting. And there's no getting out from under him. There's nobody's coming for Trey Turner's contract. I believe I believe Bryce Harper will be a Las Vegas A at some point when they go to Las Vegas. But I mean, these contracts, this is what you got. So for Phillies fans, we got a wish and we got a hope.
2: All right. Well,
3: things are going to change.
2: I'll ask you the question. Are they more contender, or a team that needs to scrap it?
3: They can't scrap it,
2: 2026. No, but you look at it, like, look at what
3: you mean the mentality.
2: Look at what we're doing with the Sixers right now, right? Like, you can't scrap the Sixers because of how bad the contracts are, right? But, like, nobody's looking at them as true contender. If people could wave the magic wand, they would get rid of contracts. I'm glad that you came out of that Guardians series, and Connor, I'm not surprised that you did too, with your head held high. I exited that series with you. I've seen this before. It's just the month is 5 instead of 10.
3: I do believe.
2: Like, I've seen this before.
3: No, I believe that I've seen teams get carried through October with dominant pitching. And I do believe it can happen. So, yes, I do believe that. I can't put the Phillies and the Sixers are not in the same conversation. The Phillies have given us every reason to believe that when the lights are brightest, they can win games. They can win series. They can come through in the clutch. The Sixers have been a bunch of choking dogs. Let's be honest. So the Phillies at least give you some glimmer of daylight that you think, okay, this could happen. And if you tell me that Wheeler and Sanchez are pitching like this, mm-hmm. and they could pitch 80% of what we saw this past weekend come October, yeah, I'm in.
2: You're still leading contender.
3: Oh no, they're absolutely a contender.
2: Do I even have to ask Connor Thomas the question? At 610-632-0975 is the number for you to answer. But do I even bother looking at Connor and asking Connor if they are still a true contender, or if they're closer to a team that needs to scrap?
4: Well, if you listened to the show yesterday, you might want to ask me the question. Because yesterday I told Brendan Gunn that it's very hard for me to even squint at this team right now and see them winning the World Series.
2: Wow, that's amazing.
3: That being said,
4: there's still more, because you're giving me a wide spectrum in this conversation. Like, it versus World Series contender, there's still more World Series contender. But there's some major flaws with this team, man. Like, they're there, but it might be 51-49 for me in favor of World Series contenders.
3: What's the biggest flaw you see, Connor?
4: The righties have done nothing this year, and if you don't get it from somebody, you're not getting it.
2: What year is it?
4: No. It has not been this bad.
2: Every single year.
4: No, it's not.
2: We need a right-handed power bat, 2022. We need a right-handed power bat.
3: We've been saying this.
2: We need a right-handed power bat, 2024.
4: You're missing my point. We've had more in previous seasons.
2: You're talking about the guys that are playing down, like Alec Bohm.
4: Yeah, like, Alec Bohm was an all-star starter. Trey Turner won the batting title last year. Nick Castellanos has had great stretches at points when he was a member of this team. This year, you have nothing from the right side of the plate.
3: Alec Bohm being an all-star starter was an absolute anomaly. An asteroid that comes across the sky every 126 years. It was nothing that was sustainable, nothing that was believable, nothing that anybody was ever going to put their stock into, that was something that we could believe in. It was something where we were like happy to get it. Yeah. It was glad to get it. This Phillies team, I've been saying it for too long, and it's been a poorly built team. It's a poorly conceived team, and they just refuse to understand it, and they doubled down on dumb. They've doubled down on the dumbness.
2: All right, 2026 Phillies, more contender, more team that needs to scrap it. That's our question that we start off with, 610-632-0975. All right, next topic. I can't wait for this one.
3: Uh-oh.
2: Because this is going to be a generational debate. I don't mean generational debate that's going to span generations for years to come. I'm talking about 32-year-old man and a man that's a little bit older than 32.
3: Yeah, I'm older than that.
2: Eagles voluntary minicamp begins today, or at least they arrive. I don't know if they're actually practicing today or if they're just arriving.
3: No. There's going to be activities today. There'll be activities today. There'll be probably walkthroughs, classroom stuff.
2: Yeah.
3: Things like that.
2: They have practice today, tomorrow, and then there's a couple of days off again, and they're back at it.
3: Exactly.
2: Do you want vets around?
3: Yes.
2: I want them to stay away.
3: What the hell are you... What are you talking about?
2: Just come back at June 2nd. Wait till AJ Brown's traded.
3: Why?
2: No point in having people ask questions.
3: Are you serious? You want them to you don't want them there because of questions?
2: They're not ducking. They didn't create any of this.
3: No, I understand.
2: This is all AJ. And you hate when they have to answer questions for other people.
3: No, I hate it for them because I know having done that job, been embedded with a team and having to do that job on a daily basis, that players, there's nothing worse than when you're coming up with your microphone and they're like, you're going to ask me questions. Like if I was doing that job for you're going to ask me questions about AJ, aren't you?
2: Yeah.
3: Why don't you find him? I'm like, well, he's not here. So I got to ask you.
2: He will definitely not be here.
3: You know, so he's got to ask you. So I get you, but that's ridiculous.
2: This team
3: has to come together.
2: This is what I hate about it, is that this is how the season's starting. And that's the thing. That's kind of the point I'm getting at.
3: No, I got you.
2: Like, do I think it's important for them to be together with a new offensive coordinator? Absolutely. I don't know who the hell's playing safety for this team. Like, there are a lot of things.
3: Drew McCuba.
2: There's one. There's a lot. Like, Cooper DeJean's playing base. They're not in base all that much. All right? I know Vic Fangio said that in his press conference.
3: I think it was 7% of the time.
2: Yeah, they're in nickel more than they're in base. So, like, I know there's a lot of people like, oh, look, the problem solved. Actually, not really, because they're barely in it. I just hate that this is how we're starting the year. I finally reached a point of anger last week on the air with the whole AJ Brown thing. Like, screw you, dude. Get the hell out of here. Like, I finally reached that point of anger. I hate that this is how they're starting the season.
3: Okay. Do you believe this team, this veteran bunch, is going to let this be a distraction? Because I do not. I do not. I don't think that they're going to let this. I don't think they're going to let AJ Brown be a distraction. I think they're going to get down to business, and I believe that there will be some sort of commentary given by whoever speaks right off the bat that we're talking about the players that are here. And if you want to talk about the players that are here, we'll talk about the players that are here.
2: You don't think it became a problem at all last year?
3: Who, AJ?
2: Yeah.
3: Well, AJ did become a problem last year, and we'll find out.
2: You're saying, like, do you think this veteran leadership? Well, yeah, I think it became a problem last year.
3: We're gonna find out how much of a problem it became the day that AJ's gone. Then we're going to start, because then the stories will break locally that, oh, here's the stories that you didn't get covered last year, that somehow didn't get talked about locally in the media, never got mentioned about what AJ Brown was causing around that team. Then we'll find out that story. And when we do, that's a bit of a problem. Then we'll find that out. So, but I don't think this Eagles team's going to let it be a distraction.
2: Okay.
3: Absolutely not.
5: And this isn't new, right? Like, AJ's another level than some of the stuff we've seen, but there are guys still on this team that went through Carson Wentz. There are guys on this team that went through Hassan Reddick. This team has handled adversity like this before. Not having them with a new OC or a defense that needs to figure some positions out because you're scared of the questions, that's an absurd way to approach.
2: Do you think Hassan? I don't think Hassan Reddick ever reached this level.
5: No.
3: Hassan Reddick didn't at all.
2: I was just wondering what the hell was wrong with the dude. I was like, what's your problem?
3: Well, he's shown what he is.
2: Yeah, it didn't really work out for him.
3: That really didn't work out.
2: Didn't, like, missed the Super Bowl.
3: Like, I mean, he's just
2: Hassan Reddick. That was an all-time bad gamble on his part.
3: Terrible.
2: But, yeah, that one didn't really work out.
3: Terrible.
2: I just hate that we're at this point where we're starting a season where you're hoping for a major bounce back because last year sucked. Last year was painful. Last year was not a fun year of
3: last year
2: football.
3: Sucked.
2: And this is how we're starting off this year. And it makes sense because June 1st isn't for another couple of days. And that's if it happens on June 1st. I lean towards Shefty's reporting, but there's still people saying it could be later. I saw Florio saying June 2nd.
3: You don't think Schefter's golf trip is a, you're not believing in the Schefter golf trip plan?
2: I believe in the Schefter golf trip plan because I don't think Schefter turns his back on his boys.
3: I don't think he does either.
2: I don't think he's going to say, you know what, sorry, can't.
5: Well, it might be a scramble. He might be able to report while also waiting to take his next shot. You never know.
2: Could be.
3: I hate scrambles, by the way. Just like, I'll take a shamble over a scramble anytime.
2: Renee checks in on our YouTube chat. That was a not-so-slick way of working A.J. Brown in the
3: Okay, well,
2: the
3: I do wonder. No, but I do wonder. I do wonder because God. I'm really going to... Now, here's the one thing I'm glad you're going to be back for. And it was one of the people I saw this weekend was very much looking forward to it. And they were hoping that you will step back from your original statement. It's June 2nd day. I can't wait. I can't wait to hear all the backtracking from the media created this. Well, I can't wait.
2: No, that's not going to be backtracking. That's going
3: to
2: be.
3: No, they have to backtrack from their statements because then it'll be.
2: Oh, you're
3: what
2: right.
3: will be
2: First,
3: the next
2: was,
3: thing that's
2: never,
3: created?
2: Never real. Yeah.
3: AJ never. This AJ didn't want to leave. AJ didn't want to do that. And did AJ purchase some property in Massachusetts or not?
2: Did that happen?
3: Could have happened. I don't know. Maybe he did. I don't know. Maybe he did.
2: All right. Coming up next, we'll get some of your text messages on the Davis Honda text line. Are the Phillies in 2026 more contender or team that needs to get closer to scrapping it, even though it might not be likely? There was a storyline from yesterday's Phillies game that surrounded a player, and we play the honesty game next. It's Kincaid and Sal Tunis, 97.5 The Fanatic.
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5: Phillies shut out the Pods. I'm Connor Thomas, and the Phillies shut out the Padres last night on the way to a 3-0 win in the series opener out in San Diego. Jesus Luzardo went 6 shutout innings, getting out of multiple tough spots. Kyle Schwarber and Brandon Marsh both went deep in the win. Luzardo talked about the effort after the game.
7: I feel like I've had a lot of outings this year where it's felt pretty grindy, but yeah, I wouldn't have it any other way. The easy outings are always fun, but you know, when you have to really work for it, I think at the end of the day, it kind of makes you feel better about it.
5: And boy, did he have to work for it last night, but the Phils found a way. Game 2 is tonight at 9:40 p.m. as Aaron Nola tries to find a get-right start. He faces Ramon Vasquez in the pitching matchup. The Eagles report for OTAs today as they begin their offseason team activities in full. We'll keep you updated on what we hear about the institution of the new offense under offense coordinator Sean Mannion and all the other Verts news, including potentially A.J. Brown. In the NBA, the Knicks crushed the Cavs en route to sweeping their way to the NBA Finals. In the NHL, the Canes took down the Canadiens 3-2 in overtime to take a 2-1 lead in the Eastern Conference Finals in hockey. Amy Fadul joins us from the 8 o'clock hour till the end of the show. I'm Connor Thomas for the home of the Sixers, Flyers, and Union, 97.5 The Fanatic and The Fanatic app.
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3: This hour of Kincaid and Sal Chumas is presented by Bradford White Water Heaters. Bradford White, they're here for the pro.
4: It is 6:30 here on Kincaid and Sal Chumas, 97.5 The Fanatic. What did you say in my ear there, Connor?
5: I said I might have blown through the 9 o'clock sponsor yesterday. It's harder than it looks, so I apologize. I'll hit myself.
4: Every once in a while, I get excited. I come out of commercial and I step on the Bagster. And it's not because I don't appreciate or respect
3: the dumpster in the bag.
4: The dumpster in a bag. I love it. It's a 5-cubic yard dumpster in a bag.
3: Like three cubic yard, but you just made it bigger.
4: I don't listen to you. But, you know, it's every once in a while, come out of break, you got something hot that you want to talk about, you jump over the sponsor, and now you know.
3: All
4: right. Phillies win yesterday. They beat the Padres. Game one of their three-game series, that's what's in. I saw a great tweet about whether or not those guys are still allowed in the ballpark at Petco. I would ban them for life. The guys that did that song before the 2022 NLCS.
3: Yeah, they were pretty, they're pretty rugged dudes.
4: Yeah, I would not let them go to games anymore. I also had another thought randomly yesterday. Does the Phillies Karen lady still watch Phillies baseball? Or is that too now much of a stain of her life? Because that woman was ripped to shreds, deservedly so. There is nothing nice I can say about that person other than she did show good hustle.
3: She had a very bad moment in her life. I hope that she...
4: You think she watches the Phillies, though?
3: I hope she does.
4: That would be a constant reminder.
5: Well, I don't know if there was only any comparison we could make to a bad incident in Miami and how that person feels about the baseball team.
4: And that's Nick Castellanos. And Nick Castellanos, now a member of the San Diego Padres. Phillies are basically paying them to have him and also paying Adolis Garcia. Can't wait to give you some fun stats on that matchup.
3: Oh, yeah.
4: But here was Nick Castellanos. As you can imagine, he had the chance to speak to members of the media yesterday.
3: The Phillies media flocked to him, by the way. He wasn't saying, come to me, let me go off on the Phillies.
4: Right, and you knew he was playing yesterday because Lizardo was on the mound, and he's a platoon player for San Diego. He plays against left-handed starting pitching. So Nick Castellanos was going to be in the lineup, and here he was talking a little bit about the fightings.
7: How do you look back? Great, man. There's a lot of winning. Obviously, we fell up short of winning a World Series, which is the ultimate goal. But, I mean, four straight trips to the postseason, deep into the postseason, a lot of memorable moments, a lot of sad moments, you know, but it's going to be a part of my life that I remember forever.
4: Yeah, I mean, a lot of sad moments. Some of my favorite moments still. Like
3: fantastic moments.
4: Like 2022, that run will always be special.
3: And Nick was a part of some really good moments here.
4: He had more moments in the playoffs than most of the players.
3: I saw people going up. I saw people getting up in their feelings yesterday about Nick talking about the Phillies. Like, Nick couldn't wait to talk about the Phillies. The Phillies press corps just ascended onto Nick Castellanos to talk to him.
4: By the way, the Phillies couldn't wait to get rid of him.
3: They knew to talk to him. They knew they wanted to talk to him, and he is willing to talk. And I thought it was very candid conversation. It was good.
4: Yeah,
3: it's good conversation. And I don't think he went out of his way to paint himself as being any. Like, I don't think he painted himself as being any choir boy.
4: No,
3: or that he was blameless, or that they, you know, he got dealt a raw deal. I think he just, you know, it was clear there's some things he didn't like.
4: He did say he would have come back, which there was no way that was happening, but he said that he would have come back to the Phillies. Now, honesty game.
3: Yes.
4: There were two moments when Nick Castellanos was up to bat. One with the bases loaded.
3: Mm-hmm.
4: Did you think he was going to come through for the San Diego Padres? Hand raise, I thought he was.
5: I did not.
3: I did.
4: Okay.
5: He's batting 190.
4: Right,
5: I did not.
4: Like, you saw enough of the Castellanos era in Philadelphia, and you know how he's playing this year for San Diego that you did not think. I just thought the way
3: the
4: universe works sometimes.
3: No, I thought he was going to.
4: Bases loaded.
3: I thought he was going to come through with like a it might have been a single.
4: Yeah, no, I'm not saying
3: might have been something, but I thought he was going to come through.
5: No. You guys aren't looking deep enough. You know what he's going to do. Inning number three. Game three against Christopher Sanchez. Scoreless inning streak on the line. Franchise record. That'll be the Castellanos spot.
4: That'll be the one. Well, speaking of inning number three, I think that was about the time when he hit one deep to left field. Did you think it was out? I thought it was going off the bat.
3: I did.
4: Off the bat, I was like, that ball, that's a moonshot. And it pretty much was. It just was hit too high to the moon and not far enough because Marsh was able to get under it.
3: I did.
4: And he gets out in that spot, too. But real quick, leading up to that inning-ending ground ball in the first inning, dude, I know you've always been calling Trey Turner a butcher. That ball was, if Larry Boa, which he still does, said, hey, let's go out there and I'm going to hit the fungo to you and I'm going to put it in the perfect spot just for your confidence to go up. And I believe Larry Boa can do that. He's got that skill fungo.
3: He absolutely does.
4: That's the ground ball that Trey Turner got yesterday in the first inning with one man on.
3: What Trey Turner could complicate a 3-minute egg.
4: My mom
3: would say it to me sometimes. She'd go, John, you could complicate a 3-minute egg. She'd be like, you're overthinking this. You're just doing. You're stop overthinking this. Like you're making this harder than it has to be.
4: Yeah.
3: Trey Turner's not good in the field. He's not good in the field. And you could try to spin any stat you want, you stat nerds.
1: Oh, well, you know, there is a stat that says that Trey is really good at getting to this ball by this Vorborg matrix tells me he's really. He sucks. He's terrible.
4: I mean, the ball was hit right to him, too.
3: He's terrible.
4: You don't even have to give me, what did you say, Vorbor? You don't even have to give me Vorbor.
3: He's Edward Scissor.
4: that ball went right to him.
3: He's Edward freaking Scissor Hands.
4: And thank God Lizardo gets out. Lizardo pitched.
3: Lizardo
4: had one of the worst great outings I've ever watched yesterday.
3: One of the worst.
4: Six innings, right. Four hits, two walks, six strikeouts. Every inning felt like they were going to score two runs.
3: Right.
4: And he kept getting out of it. He goes six scoreless.
3: You know what's funny, though, is that it's those kind of outings, though, make me go that there's a toughness. There's a toughness about it.
4: Oh, absolutely.
3: That makes me go, okay, he's battling through. But with Lizardo, I think I just know it's never going to be easy. It's just never going to be easy with him.
4: ERA now down to 4.38. He's pitching much, much better as of late. His last three outings, he's combined for 18 innings, just two earned runs allowed. Both of those in the Cincinnati game where they unfortunately lose 4-1 because the bats are the bats. All right. Now, real quick before we get to the text line, Todd Zalecki put this out there yesterday morning before the Phillies began their series with the Padres. The Phillies are paying Nick Castellanos about $19.2 million to play for the Padres. He's batting 190 with four home runs, 19 ribbies, and a 578 OPS.
3: It does.
4: And a negative 0.8 war. So not very good. So it's not like the Phillies are missing all that much. However, this is the Dave Dombrowski effect. They are also paying Adolis Garcia $10 million to be his replacement. So between Castellanos on the Padres and Adolis Garcia playing right field for the Phillies are paying $29.2 million for those two guys, and one of them's not here. Garcia, not much better. Batting .203, four home runs, 15 ribbies, .607 OPS, and a negative .3 war. Now, obviously, defensively, it's not even a question.
3: No, Garcia much better defensively.
4: Adolis Garcia is a much better defensive player than a lot of people in Major League Baseball. He's that good in right field. But you're paying $29.2 million for an upgrade defensively.
3: That's what you did. That's what you did. He's a situational defensive plug-in late in the game. Is honestly what he should be because you can't afford to have his bat in there all game long.
4: He's the second baseman from 1990s baseball where you're like, look, I'll take his .220 batting average as long as he can bunt a runner over. And man, is he slick with the glove.
3: I mean, he's terrible. It's so terrible.
4: That's Bryson Stott.
3: It's so terrible. It's just this team's built poorly and there isn't a lot of sunlight.
4: No, and that's why I look at them as more of a scrap a team than World Series contender. I'm happy for both of you that you guys still see it.
3: You can't, well, the only thing is that the whole scrap it mentality is you can't scrap it. You can't.
4: Yeah, you can't scrap the Sixers either.
3: You can't scrap the Phillies. You can't scrap the Sixers. Who would take Trey Turner's contract?
4: Nobody.
3: Nobody. It's horrendous contract. Horrendous. And it was horrible. And if you were one of the people who celebrated when they signed it, then that's on you. Like, it's on you. You know, it's this isn't good. The Turner, Harper, Schwarber thing is going to age so poorly. It's going to just be, this is not going to be good. And then you add in Real Muto. Oh, God. It's going to be terrible.
4: His contract's really bad.
3: It doesn't mean that this year it's terrible. Doesn't mean that this year they're not.
4: It's pretty bad this year, too.
3: They're going to play in October. This team's playing in October. So if you are rising at the time, it's shown you six seeds in the National League playoffs have gone to the World Series more often than one seeds in the last 4 years. So it just get to the playoffs. That's all you got to do. I mean, so I'm not going to write them off. You got a chance to go to the World Series as a six seed.
4: All right.
3: Seen more teams have done it than one seeds.
4: What do we have on the text line? And we'll check the poll of the day as well. Dr. Avedon Appel and I are Mountains Men's Health. But let's check the Davis-Hanna text line. Feel the Davis difference. Check them out in Burlington. What do we got?
6: Mark from Hatboro leads us off, and he says on the topic of World Series contender, absolutely not. They consistently show us they can't hit the ball in the brightest lights. It's time to blow it up if it doesn't work this year.
4: If it doesn't work this year, what about last year? Or the year before that.
3: Well, it's too late.
4: Like, we've been talking about change for years. They had the chance. That, like, oh, my God. Dave Dombrowski had the chance to be like, all right, well, at least we moved on from the catcher. And they gave him a three-year contract.
3: That nobody was offering a multi-year deal, let alone three. And $15 million, you said, not only does nobody in baseball tell you they want to give him multiple years, we're going to pay him top of market.
4: Yes. Yes,
3: we're
4: going to
3: pay him top dollar for a guy who has been declining. I've been calling JT Realmuto a declining asset for years, and people have been like, oh, my gosh, BCIB. Are you kidding me? BCIB. There have to be new initials now.
4: In 2 years.
3: I've heard it enough.
4: I don't think I've heard BCIB.
3: He's been on the down escalator for 3 or 4 years.
4: Man, he handles that pitching staff well.
3: Oh, isn't that great?
4: Christopher Sanchez would not be able to throw a changeup.
3: Yeah, he wouldn't be able to. Yeah,
6: leading Major League Baseball in shutouts.
3: Something.
6: So there's something there.
3: That's incredible.
4: Yeah, let's pay him Let's pay Adolis Garcia a combination of $29.2 million to be a defensive replacement in right field. And let's pay JT Realmuto 3 years, $45 million. So our offense sucks, but man, the pitching's good.
6: I didn't say all that. I just said leading Major League Baseball in shutouts.
4: All right, coming up next, we'll get more of your reaction. When it comes to this Phillies discussion, are they leaning more toward, you know, scrap it or World Series contender? We have a poll on this, Johnny. Oh, how the times have changed from like a week ago. It's Kincaid and Sal Tunis, 97.5 The Fanatic.
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0: Yankees discussion. Some news and notes around the rest of the world of sports. The Knicks complete the sweep
1: The
0: Cleveland Cavaliers. So the Knicks go to the NBA Finals for the first time since 1999. They break their streak. Our squad still going. How about last night in the world of hockey? You had an overtime winner. The
1: Canes, love that.
0: Canes get the win in overtime.
1: I'm rooting for the Canes. I root for America over Canada.
0: Oh, okay.
1: Every single time. Agree. Plus, I don't want to see the team that beat the Flyers.
0: Sure.
1: I don't want to see them go out.
0: See, that doesn't do anything for me.
1: Oh, it doesn't?
0: I lean more to the U.S. versus Canada thing than the team that beat me thing.
1: Okay.
0: Because then what? Were you rooting for the Knicks to beat the Cavs?
1: No. It was.
0: I didn't want to see them go to the finals.
1: No, because I don't believe in what the Sixers are doing. So I don't believe what the Sixers are doing, so it doesn't matter to me. The Flyers are an ascending thing, so it's a totally different thing to me. The Sixers, I just don't.
0: Same concept, though, the team that beat
1: No, them. It's not. It's I believe the Flyers are a ascending product. I believe the Sixers are whatever tears it down faster, I'm all for.
0: Okay.
1: Now, that if you had, the Phillies thing for me today, Like it's not even a question. And 95% of our audience would say, tear the Sixers apart.
0: Yeah.
1: Keep Maxey and keep him in the mix.
0: The storyline that I'm most intrigued by in the world of hockey right now has nothing to do with the ice.
1: What's that?
0: Caden Gooley
1: plays
0: for Montreal. There was a photo of him walking into the arena yesterday, into the barn, as he's walking in with his coffee. And there was a note written on the coffee, John, and somebody zoomed in. The barista wrote the following on the coffee cup.
1: What did the barista write?
0: Hey, Caden, have a good night, and maybe I'll see you soon. I hope. Smiley face.
1: Really?
0: Would that work for you, Connor? You're the single man of the show. If you got a cup of coffee and you're walking, you see this note with a smiley face.
2: That's just good customer service. Don't look too deep into that.
1: Oh, okay. I'm worried if the barista, I saw the story. Wonder if the barista ends up getting fired. I'm hoping that doesn't happen.
2: Nah, I don't think the HR at the coffee shop is too worried about it.
1: Because I would tell you that's
0: I don't know, he was a minus two on the ice yesterday.
1: No, I know.
0: Did she get in his head?
1: I know somebody who... I know somebody who did that with a Braves player back in the day, shot their shot, same type of situation, shot their shot with a Braves player, and the person got was getting dismissed from their job.
0: Wow.
1: And we got their job back.
0: Oh, that's nice.
1: We got the young lady's job back because she wrote on the receipt the same type of thing. Trying to shoot her shot with a Braves player. I respect it big time. Most importantly, young consenting adults.
0: He didn't consent to that message on his
1: No, but I mean young people, I hope that they're out there meeting people and you shoot your shot and you try to meet people and tell.
0: I like that's a good play.
1: I like it.
0: Good play, man.
2: I don't drink coffee. DMs are open.
1: I do not.
2: change the playbook a little bit.
1: I don't drink coffee.
0: Change the playbook. Let's move Trey Turner off of shortstop.
1: Oh, wouldn't that be great?
0: This from Tim Kelly yesterday. Trey Turner had 8 errors over 1,216 in the third innings last season because he did have a good defensive season last year. He has 6 errors. Already this year, he's not played 450 innings in the field.
1: Can I tell you, and my boy Ricky Pitalico will back this up, I roll my eyes at that. They don't give errors anymore. They don't get the score.
0: He's got 6 of
1: the
0: them
1: score,
0: already.
1: The score, then it tells you if he has 6, he has 12.
0: Okay.
1: Because they don't. They literally fudge the stats. Because they don't give errors anymore.
0: Yeah, no, they'll change one back to a hit.
1: It's so ridiculous. They try to fudge the offensive stats in such a way. It's so embarrassing. It's absolutely embarrassing. It's a joke, complete joke, the way that they go about their business. So, not good.
0: You are angry today.
1: Yeah, well, I told you, I didn't get to play golf. Didn't get to play golf. No, but Trey Turner.
0: We're not even an hour in.
1: No, Trey Turner sucks. Wait, can we just be honest?
3: Wasn't the manager supposed to fix the defense?
0: Yeah, I know. What happened to Magic? You know, they were spending more time.
1: What is Trey Turner? What is the manager going to do?
0: Drills.
1: What is the manager going to do about Trey Turner?
0: Trey Turner is somebody that he can't solve. No, what but is he can Trey? Solve everybody
1: what
0: else.
1: What is Trey Turner going to? What is he going to do?
0: What is he the Antichrist? Like, what is he, like, what's wrong?
1: What is Trey Turner going? I show you. What do you want? What do you want him to do? Is he Anne Frank? I mean, my gosh.
2: What?
1: What do you want him to do? Do you know the reference?
0: Yes.
1: Is he going to teach? Is he going to, like, is he a miracle worker?
2: I think that's Helen Keller.
1: Yes, and I said.
2: You said Anne Frank.
1: Anne Frank. I'm sorry. Who's the teacher and the miracle worker?
2: I forget what
1: it
2: was.
1: I forget in Helen Keller's thing. That's great. Is he a miracle worker? What the hell?
0: Oh. And for a while, you thought that he was.
1: No.
0: All right, what do we have on as the poll of the day? Brought to us by Dr. Avedon Appel and Iron Mountain Men's Health.
1: Anne Frank. Oh, my God. The Anne Frank Museum was right around the corner from our house down in Georgia.
0: What we got?
2: All right. Our question today.
1: That's terrible.
2: Are the Phillies a team closer to World Series contention or a tear it down rebuild? 62%. Are saying rebuild incoming. 38% are saying World Series contender.
0: Yeah, I don't look at this team as a World Series contender right now. I just don't.
1: Here's the sad part to all the people there, and I think it's cute. I think it's really cute. There's no rebuild coming. Like, we can talk about a rebuild. It's not coming.
0: The point is how you perceive the team. Like, I don't look at this team going, all right, this team still got a chance to win the World Series. I look at them as a team, and I get what you're saying.
1: Now, that's where I say to you, you're out of your mind. That's where I say to you, are you serious?
0: Have you not lived the life that we have all lived?
1: Yes, I have, and I'm telling you right now.
0: I expect this out of Connor, not out of you.
1: I'm telling you right now that I truly believe, if there was not little league decisions made by the manager last year, little league decisions, we have a game five. We have a game five in that Dodger series. There were so many stupid decisions made in game one, game two.
0: And what did the front office tell you?
1: So there was,
0: let's bring them back.
1: No, but I'm saying to you is, it was absolutely ridiculous how that series was managed. There should have been a game five back here. And I have every belief that the Phillies could have won game five because they were in every game. They had every chance. I'm not thinking they had no chance.
0: You sound like they got a good club.
1: No, I do not.
0: Like Mr. Dombrowski.
1: The Dombrowski club
0: routine.
1: We were
0: one pitch away. We were one hit away. We were one swing away. All right, we'll get more of your reaction on this. When you look at the Phillies, do you perceive them more as World Series contender or team that needs to scrap it in 2026? 610.
1: Wish they could.
0: 632-0975. Now, we're going to do an exercise coming up next that might really suck. Like, the point of this exercise might be to hit my point a little bit harder.
1: Oh, that's bad.
0: It's Kincaid and South Junior's 97.5, The Fanatic. 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
2: Lizardo battles to a win. I'm Connor Thomas, and the Phillies shut out the Padres last night on the way to a 3-0 win in the series opener in San Diego. And Jesus Lizardo battled through 6 shutout innings, getting out of multiple tough spots. Kyle Schwarber and Brandon Marsh, they made up the entirety of the Phillies' offense. Both went deep in the win. Don Mattingly talked about Lizardo's gritty start after the game.
5: He kind of didn't seem quite as sharp today with command, a lot of deep counts, but kind of just hung in there, right? He kept making pitches and he made some big pitches for us.
2: Ultimately got the job done. Now the Phillies have game two tonight against the Padres. 9:40 p.m. first pitch from out in San Diego. As Aaron Nola tries to find a get-right start, he faces Ramon Vasquez in the pitching matchup. The Eagles report for OTAs today as they begin their offseason team activities. We'll keep you updated on what we hear about the institution of the new offense under offense coordinator Sean Mannion and all the other Birds news that comes out. In the NBA, the Knicks crushed the Cavs en route to sweeping their way to an NBA Finals appearance. The Canes took down the Canadiens 3-2 in overtime. The Eastern Conference Finals in the NHL, they are now up 2-1 in that series. This update is brought to you by Staples. Epic Party start at Staples. Now you can grab Party City balloons, decorations, and tableware, plus matching custom invites, banners, and more right at Staples. That was easy. I'm Connor Thomas for the home of the Sixers, Flyers, and Union, 97.5 The Fanatic and the Fanatic app.
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0: It is 7 a.m. here on Kincaid and Sal Tunis, 97.5 The Fanatic. Happy Tuesday morning to you. Hopefully everybody will enjoy a nice short week. Some of us have an even shorter week. I got Friday off, man. So I did three-day work week. Playing the long game here.
1: That's not bad, though. It's a good way to do it. We got the... Bill Colarulo and I have John Marks and I.
0: Yes.
1: Have a Flyers event on Thursday night over at Chickie's in Marlton, which will be a big event. We'll tell you more about that a little bit later on. So it's going to be a fun week. It's going to be a good week. I like the short week, though.
0: Yeah.
1: Sure. Love the short. Because I hate Tuesday.
0: Yeah.
1: Tuesday is my least favorite day of the week. So it's good when it's when your Tuesday is a Monday.
0: Yeah. It's wonderful.
1: It's not bad.
0: All right, Phils get the win yesterday. They're back at 500 after they dropped 2 of 3 against the Guardians, where like literally they couldn't hit. It was
1: sleepwalk.
0: It was unbelievable. I saw an awesome tweet from the Twitter account Absolutely Hammered. The Phillies lost a series in which their starting pitchers threw 20.1 innings out of the possible 27 while allowing only 2 runs. I mean, it's crazy.
1: No, that is impossible.
0: The bats were freaking
1: dead.
0: No,
1: that's truly impossible.
0: Twitter was actually really good this weekend, probably because it was raining and like there was literally nothing you could possibly do. Somebody posted JT Realmuto's statistics and said there is one person on the planet, one, that thought a 35-year-old JT Realmuto was worth $45 million, and it just so happened to be Dave Dombrowski. That's the crazy thing. Like... there was not a you bring there it up all the time. There was not one other multi-year offer.
1: There was a lot of Phillies fans. A lot of Phillies fans.
0: Yeah, that were
1: that
0: up for
1: celebrated. That celebrated JT coming back. You
0: for
1: could
0: three
1: go back.
0: Years?
1: You could go back. Well, maybe they were like 3 years. But you got to get JT's got to be back.
0: I was fine
1: He's with a
0: 1 year return.
1: I would have been fine with 1 year back.
0: Like three. So, I didn't want two.
1: And top of the market pay?
0: Yeah, that was...
1: I mean, the JT tour. Now, if it was up to my wife and my daughter, they would have given JT whatever he wanted. They would have given him the blank check.
0: Yeah, I know people love him.
1: Yeah, they're
0: he's a handsome man.
1: They're just in love with him because they think he's hot.
0: Well,
1: other than that, I don't know what it is.
0: You know, good what for isn't him. Hot? His back.
1: Yeah, it's not. No, that's cold as ice.
0: All right, before we get back to the text line, David's on a text line. I have a question for you. When you look at the Phillies, I get it. I saw MBD. Well, you can't move off of these contracts. When you look at them, do you look at them as a team that can contend for a World Series, or more of a team that if they could would scrap it, right? Kind of like what the Sixers may not be able to do right now, although there was a Sixers trade proposal we'll talk about later on the show. So the Phillies. Now, I want to do this exercise first. The old back of the baseball card theory.
1: I'm anxious to do this.
0: So we all know, or most of us know what that means. It's a guy could be scorching hot for the first month of the season, or a guy could suck for the first month of the season, but it's a long season. 162 games is a long year. They'll probably eventually get back to their average numbers, which is why you say back of the baseball card theory. So not to like put this out there negatively, like, do I think Brandon Marsh finishes with a batting average above 300? I don't. Because statistically, his career will show you that he's more of a, you know, well, last year was like 280s, right? He eventually got up there.
1: And which was incredible after the way it all started.
0: So he might drop to 280. But on the other side of that, Alec Bohm, he's batting 210 right now. He's a guy that's normally a 270s hitter, 280s hitter. So you expect that batting average to creep up as the season goes on. Now, let's go through the starting lineup. Back of baseball card theory. Will they get there is the question. So you have two guys that are playing good baseball, like consistently. And that's Kyle Schwarber and Bryce Harper. I believe I'll start. I believe both these guys continue what they're doing. Kyle Schwarber might not hit 70 home runs, but I'm expecting him to hit over 50 home runs. He's already at 21 for crying out loud.
1: So you're expecting over 50?
0: Yeah. It's only 26. Well. Yeah. Over 50 home runs. The RBI it's all dependent on what Trey Turner's doing in front of him, which is nothing because he's only got 37 RBI with his 21 home runs. But I expect that 230, 240 batting average with the 50-plus home runs to happen again this year. Yes, no?
1: I'm expecting lower batting average and not 50 home runs.
0: So he's going to have like a horrific second
1: half. No, I'm expecting like 48, something like that. But I think 50 home runs is such a great season, and I think that there's going to be, and I don't know if there'll be another bubble guts week off type of thing. I don't know.
2: I mean, come on now.
0: What do you think?
2: I think his back of the baseball card, at least in Philadelphia, because what he's done in Philly has not been his whole career. What he's done here is what he's going to do again this year.
0: Okay. YouTube, I would like you to play along as well. Just put the player's name and then yes or no. Yes, back of baseball card. No, not
1: correct.
0: Baseball card. All right. Bryce Harper. Right now he's hitting around 270. He's been 269. He's got 12 home runs. He's got 32 RBI. There's going to be the scorching hot stretch for Harper. There's going to be the, man, this guy can't hit a fastball again. So what I see right now is I think what we're going to get around 270, and he'll hit a couple home runs every once in a while.
1: I think Bryce will have a better year than last year.
0: Yeah. So ultimately back of baseball card.
1: Yeah. Exactly. Bryce is having an average season. If you look at his numbers, people are like, man, he's been just great. And I'm like, his numbers are actually sort of, this is an average season.
0: Yeah, he's great compared to his teammates.
1: Right, exactly.
0: That's when the conversation really gets.
1: We're getting sucked into it's, boy, it looks great for Bryce. Nah, it's sort of just, it's an average season for Bryce.
2: As long as the home run derby doesn't mess up his swing.
0: Yeah.
1: All right. There we go.
0: We'll start behind the dish. JT Realmuto. I do not believe that he will get to his back of baseball card.
1: No, but no. I do believe he will be much better than he is now.
2: I don't.
1: I think he's going to have a 4 to 5 week stretch where he really pumps up those numbers where it's much better than it is now, but it's still going to be below. It'll be his worst season.
0: Now, what are you, when you're saying scorching, like, are we talking scorching? He's also driving the ball, or he's just, you know, not striking out and hitting
1: the ball? Not striking out where he's not just horrendous, where he's not an absolute mess.
0: All right. I'm not, he's got one home run this year.
1: Oh, so terrible.
0: Got four doubles. He's got five extra base hits.
1: It's that contract.
0: In 127 plate appearances, he has five extra base hits.
1: That contract is a absolute Dave Dombrowski war crime, and he blew it. He panicked, And he signed that contract, and it's just horrendous.
0: All right, second base, Bryson Stott. Now, this one's interesting.
1: A-O-A-O-K.
0: I think he is back of baseball card because, let's face it, he's had one season where it was an outlier. I think he is who he is.
1: He is who he is. I think he's shown us who he is.
2: What's his career, like 250-something?
0: Bryson Stott's career is 254. He's currently hitting 236. Again,
1: he's not going to get to 254.
0: Again,
1: for the
0: there's
1: year.
0: One season. I don't ever want to... like take away, but if you take away that 1.280 season, his batting average is probably a career what 240 something.
1: He had the 1 year where everybody was telling us he was going to win a batting title. Remember?
0: Yeah, that was the 1 year, and that happened in 2023. Since then, his career in two full seasons and now 48 games this year, he's batting 249.
1: I'll never forget that. He's going to win a batting title.
2: He's had a hell of a month, 20 RBI month in May.
1: That's amazing.
2: One of the top numbers in baseball. I think he is a back of the baseball card. I just don't think it's just
0: not
2: good.
0: It's just not that great. Like, that's the thing. Like,
1: I don't think it's
0: back of baseball card doesn't necessarily mean good. Back of baseball card could mean, okay, he is who he is.
2: But you can win with that, with his defense.
1: The back of the baseball card with him has always been that we all agreed he was best to be a platoon player.
0: Yeah.
1: That's what the back of the baseball card told you, and I think that's where it'll be.
0: That's what the team told you, too. All right, third base, Alec Bohm, right now hitting .210. His career batting average, .274.
1: He will be much better by the end of the year as far as than the .210, I do believe.
0: Yeah, I think he'll get up to the .250 area.
1: Oh, I don't. No, I'm saying much better than .210. I'll give you, if we're playing the range game from Price is Right, I'll give you 230 to 240.
2: That's not much better with two-thirds of the season left.
1: I think 230 to 240 is going to be considerably better, and I think he'll knock in more runs.
0: He just needs to hit the ball and not, you know, another double play.
1: And they don't have anybody pushing him because I guess Aiden Miller is now allowed to look at a baseball.
0: Yeah, he's getting there. Baseball activities. I think the batting average goes up, but that's it. And again, part of the exercise here, sorry, is to show that it's not good enough. Like, even if he does get his batting average up, Alec Bohm's never had a problem with batting average.
1: No.
0: Right? That's never been the problem with Alec Bohm. The problem is he's in the middle of your order and he can't drive the ball. Brandon Marsh, .318 right now. Is he going to be back of baseball card when it's all said and done?
1: What? What's his average?
0: .266.
1: No. He'll be above that. He'll be above that.
0: 270 something.
1: I think 280.
2: I think he'll be significantly higher.
1: I think it's going to be like 282, 285.
0: Okay.
2: This is not just this year. This was a lot of last year, too, where he's been this good. I think he's 290 or higher when the season
1: ends. Wow.
0: And look, you take
1: that's great.
0: I would take that a heartbeat.
1: No, that's great if he is.
0: Sign me up right now.
1: Yeah, sign for that.
0: I'm in.
1: In blood. That. Yes.
0: All right. We don't really know much about Justin Crawford.
1: Justin Crawford seems to have hit a bit of a wall.
0: Yeah.
1: But it's that's to be expected, and I'm not judging a rook on that.
2: Yeah, he's fine. He's not being uncompetitive in his at-bats.
1: No, it's not
2: like he's striking out
1: his
2: 20
1: defense
2: times.
1: His defense has disappointed me, though, a little bit.
0: Yeah, well, that's why they've said he's going to translate to the left fielder.
1: I'm surprised because he should be a left fielder. But we have Brandon Marsh, who should also be a left fielder because he's terrible in center field.
0: Yeah. Now, lastly, there's Adolis Garcia, and this is part of the reason why I'm so down today, is because I put a lot, well, not I as if, like, I believed in it, I believe the Phillies needed to put a lot in the basket of Adolis Garcia. We were talking about this guy. Well, if he finds the way played 3 or 4 years ago, he would be your prototypical cleanup hitter. He's the right-handed power bat. This dude is uncompetitive as it can get offensively.
1: I'll leave this to you, Connor, because I tried saying it all offseason.
0: I didn't like it either. I didn't like that they were doing another reclamation project.
1: It's terrible.
0: 39 home runs was back in 2023. This is Max Kepler all over again. Now,
1: we'd kill for Max Kepler right now.
0: I had more faith in Garcia than Kepler, but that's saying something. That's not really saying much.
1: Well, then we made an error there.
0: Garcia, he stuck too. Garcia's batting .200. He has struck out 64 times already this season.
1: And some really uncompetitive strikeouts. People complained about Castellanos and the strikeouts. Oh, my God.
0: Well, that's what we were trying to remind people with. Like, his chase rate was
1: He looks like worse. He's at Topgolf. He looks like he's at Topgolf.
0: I mean, this is really bad. like he's at, again, 64 strikeouts, and there's guys with more, but there's guys that are doing more.
1: Yeah, look at their production. Tell me what he does.
0: He's doing nothing. I mean, he's
1: no, it's bad.
0: And what are you gonna what do you do?
2: Well, you know what you do.
0: You play him every day.
2: You have the answer though. Trade deadline.
0: Yeah,
2: you're gonna go get a right-handed bat that can play right field,
0: and that's what I've been tired of for 4 years now.
2: Well, get used to it, buddy.
1: That strategy is just not working. That I mean.
2: So what do you do? Not do it? Like,
1: no, I
2: get
1: you.
2: That's what they got.
1: I get you. It just annoys the hell out of me because it's like,
2: take your medicine, boys. This is where we are.
1: So bad.
0: And that's why I am the way that I am today, where I'm not feeling all that great. And our question for you today, it's 610-632-0975. Check the text line here. Davis Honda text line. Feel the Davis difference in Burlington. When you look at this Phillies team, do you see them more as World Series contender or... Man, they should really try to break this thing up if they can. And the problem is they can't.
1: They can't.
0: What do we got?
2: Colby in Central PA checks in, says we can't scrap it because the players I'd like to scrap have turned themselves into a worthless piece of wrought iron.
1: Wow.
2: We're going to have to accept mediocrity because of these bogus contracts.
1: Worthless piece of wrought iron. I used to have to sand the wrought iron and paint the wrought iron like every few years. I hated it.
0: It's a good Central PA guy out there. Colby,
1: hated it.
0: Working with his hands. What else we got?
2: All right, we also have a check-in here on the back of the baseball card conversation that we were just having. And this texter, no name on this one, say that I don't believe in many of these guys to reach the back of the baseball card. Part of it is the age conversation and where they're at in their careers.
0: Look, yeah. And for some of the young guys, it's what we've been saying for like 2 years now. The young guys aren't young anymore. The young guys are who they are. Now, credit to Brandon Marsh, who is having a career year at this stage of the season. But everybody else... Like what more were you expecting from some of these players? And that's why also before the season started, we tried saying, hey, don't like, look, Crawford's going to have some moments where it's going to be really cool. There's going to be some moments where he's clearly learning because he's
1: right.
0: 22 years old and that's okay. I want him to learn at the major league level, but I can't put so much stock in Justin Crawford to be the reason why you're winning or losing baseball games.
1: No.
0: The guys that need to come through are the guys that are getting paid or the guys that have been here through collapse after collapse after collapse. And shocker, they're not playing that great. The guys that have fallen short year in and year out have not been good this year. You have two guys that are playing consistently good baseball from start to finish. Three guys, sorry, because I got to keep on
2: show
0: Brandon
2: me
0: Marsh.
2: Some respect.
0: Brandon Marsh, Kyle Schwarber, and Bryce Harper have been the only three consistent players throughout this course of the season, and it's only May 26th.
2: Now, hang on. Let's slow down here, because everything you're saying, I think, is very valid. Do any of us disagree with what we just went through there with that exercise and the issues facing the Phillies?
1: No, we should all be in agreement, right?
2: Yeah, that's half of the baseball team. All right. We get caught up a lot in the offense. We do. And you should.
0: That's why they've lost in the playoffs the last 3 years.
2: I get it.
0: The starting pitching has not been the problem. Starting pitching was dominant again last year.
2: Right.
0: The bullpen, for other than Matt Strom and Orion Kerkering throwing it to row 7, was pretty good last year. They still lost.
2: They only
0: won one game.
2: But this conversation is very much listening like this team is doomed. They're dead. No chance.
1: And I am not there.
0: I'm proud of you,
1: but both. I'm very negative on a lot of the things about it. But I've seen enough in baseball to say this team's not. It's not. It's ridiculous to think that they are not. That if this team made the playoffs, it is ridiculous with that pitching to think that they could not win a World Series.
2: And that's the thing. The pitching is right back where we expected it
1: now,
2: to be.
1: Now check back with me in August if this pitching is still showing me what it is now, because you never know what you're getting with Lizardo. You don't know start to start where you're getting with him. I've been more excited, too, and I bet you talked about it. You talked about it a little bit yesterday, Connor, you and Gunner. I got to tell you, the last three outings of Painter leave me really intrigued because I've seen three outings in a row now where I've gone, okay, that intrigues me. He's been intriguing. That makes me happy. Give me something to believe in, Andrew Painter. He's giving me something to believe in there. I'm liking it.
0: All right, the formula is win 1-0 ball games.
1: Well, hope that the offense gets better. That's all you can do. That's all you can do.
0: So. All right, real quick, one other Phillies note. You may have it in headlines. I'm sorry. Do you have toothpaste gate,
2: dude? Of course, that's a headline story.
1: Of course, he's got that in headlines. Don't. He's got that in headlines.
0: All right. Coming up at 7:47, 30 minutes from now, we got to talk about the most egregious thing that I've ever seen in my life when it comes to the
2: You didn't think we were going to?
1: Come on. I got a toothpaste game.
0: I don't know. That was one of the strangest things I've ever seen. All right. What else do we have on the text line? 610-632-0975. When it comes to this Phillies team, when you look at them, forget about what you can and can't do. When you look at them, do you see them more World Series contender or more so team that is, you know, done?
2: Larry from Glen Olden checks in and says, yes, they need to break this team up. This team has no chance of winning, and they're wasting this great pitching and Kyle Schwarber's power.
0: Last year, I believe we said something identical to the extent of, man, they're wasting the starting pitching.
1: We did. And unfortunately, there's not really like is again, it's that I know you say it's like, you know, you can't say, well, what can you do? There's nothing they can do. Because of the stupid contracts that Dave Dombrowski did. And honestly, there should be a tribunal. There should be a military tribunal called over the contracts that this man signed. They are horrendous.
0: Welcome to the party.
1: Horrendous. I've been screaming this. I've been the loudest voice on this stuff. I was telling people this is ridiculous. I've been calling for this team not to do this stuff for years. It's horrendous.
0: He's been living off his resume. He really has been.
2: Right, but it's May 26th, and we're on a cross-country road trip with the Philadelphia Phillies in the front seat, and you're kicking the back of the headrest. They're not turning the car around.
1: There's nothing they could do. I mean, this is who we got. So you got to find a way to look. Like, you got to find a way to love your kid that you got.
0: I'm kicking the back of the headrest because they missed the exit six times. They had opportunity after opportunity after opportunity to move off of players, and they have not.
1: And
0: they didn't have to re-sign JT Realmuto. They didn't have to ask too much for Alec Bohm a couple of years ago. There are so many players that they could have moved off of, and they keep missing the exit. That's why I'm kicking the head right. It's not that I want to go home. It's that I want to get off this highway.
1: And there are certain media members in town who I hold sort of personally responsible for this, who have had their head in the sand regarding where this team has been at, that are a little more slow on the uptake. Let's just say I've worked with some of them over the years. A little slower on the uptake about realizing what this team is.
0: Sitting right there.
1: But he's such a nice kid. But he's such a nice kid. I don't want to, like,
2: what,
1: you know,
2: they made the playoffs four times, won the division twice.
1: I'm so tired of that.
2: Not like they stink.
1: Again, you should make the playoffs when you spend what they spend. It's not an accomplishment.
0: All right, real question. Is the magic still there?
1: Oh, yeah. I'm going to tell you this, though, is that I need an answer from Magic Mattingly very soon.
0: Did you hear the
1: if
0: way
1: we
0: said
1: continue,
0: that?
1: I do.
2: On the rocks?
0: Wow. Honeymoon phase over?
1: Oh, no. Honeymoon is over.
2: Actually.
1: As far as this is, if I don't get an answer on why Trey Turner's leading off soon, let's put it this way.
0: God.
1: I need an answer.
0: You guys were in love.
2: You know what I think, too? Later on in the show, we might have to listen to what Don Mattingly said after the Cleveland Guardians series, because we played it yesterday. But it sounded a little like somebody else.
1: Good. I like this.
2: I think we might need some evaluation of that as well.
1: Did he sound yawny?
2: Just a little bit, yeah.
1: Did he sound a little yawny, like he'd been asleep during the series? Yeah, I'm not sure. You know what I haven't had yet, though? I haven't had the moment where I've gone, bad strategy. Where's the manager? Where I've seen Twitter going.
0: You know what the strategy
1: terrible
0: was?
1: Terrible strategy.
0: They started hitting the ball better, and they started pitching better. That was the strategy.
1: Even in games, I don't see him with where I'm like.
0: Topper, we got inside information. Topper was saying, hey, I want you to go out there and not hit the ball well
1: Topper.
0: Today. And I want you to throw fastballs down the middle of the plate and not pitch well.
1: Well, I don't know. I don't know, Pooh.
0: Don Mattingly fixed Lizardo. Coming up next. Is the NFL missing something that makes them special? Or does none of this matter because, well, they're a beast? It's Kincaid and Sal Tunis, 97.5 The Fanatic.
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12: Bills bounce back. I'm Connor Thomas, and the Phillies shut out the Padres last night on the way to a 3-0 win. The series opener in San Diego on the heels of a tough series against the Guardians. Jesus Luzardo went 6 shutout innings, getting out of multiple tough spots. Kyle Schwarber and Brandon Marsh both went deep in the win. Luzardo talked after the game about how it's been kind of a grinded out year for him.
13: I feel like I've had a lot of outings this year where it's felt pretty grindy, but yeah, I wouldn't have it any other way. The easy outings are always fun, but you know, when you have to really work for it, I think at the end of the day, it kind of makes you feel better about it.
12: And he got the job done, even with those grimy issues yesterday. Game 2 is tonight at 9:40 p.m. as Aaron Nola tries to find a get-right start. He faces Ramon Vasquez in the pitching matchup. Eagles report for OTAs today as they begin their offseason team activities. We'll keep you updated on what we hear about the institution of the new offense under offensive coordinator Sean Mannion and all the other Birds news that comes out of their work. In the NBA, the Knicks crushed the Cavs in route to sweeping their way to the NBA Finals. The Canes took down the Canadiens 3-2 in overtime in the NHL Eastern Conference Finals to take a 2-1 lead in that series. This update is brought to you by Staples. Epic parties start at Staples. Now you can grab Party City balloons, decorations, and tableware, plus matching custom invites, banners, and more right at Staples. That was easy. I'm Connor Thomas for the home of the Sixers, Flyers, and Union. 97.5 The Fanatic and the Fanatic app.
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0: All right, quick break from our Phillies discussion. Majority of the talk today has been about the Phillies, other than me saying that the veterans should stay away from OTAs because I don't want them to deal with the A.J. Brown questions because I hate that that's how we're starting the unofficial start to the season.
1: I promise you that they hate it, too. They hate dealing with it, too.
0: Like Jalen's, you know, hey, how's your offseason going, by the way? By the way, why do you and A.J. hate each other? What happened? I saw Skip Bayless on... he's with Underdog now.
1: He's with what?
0: The Underdog Sports Network. That's what
1: is. I don't even know what that is.
0: James Palmer's with it. Podcast.
2: Yeah, they start reporters. With like betting, and they do some good content.
0: Yeah, they do a pretty good job. So Skip's there, and he started talking about the Jalen and AJ thing as if he knows.
1: As if he knows anything, which he doesn't.
0: It sounded like he has heard something.
1: Okay.
0: And it kind of mirrors what Brandon Graham was saying a couple of years ago when the media created this.
1: When the guy wasted his money flying a plane over,
0: yeah,
1: saying that the media was creating something.
0: Basically, if you remember, BG was talking about how one is trying, but 11 could try a little bit harder.
1: Correct.
0: Skip Bayless made it seem like there was some sort of falling out between the two. Jalen Hurts did whatever he could to try to, you know, mend the fence,
1: repair it,
0: and it was a lot harder for AJ Brown to grab the olive branch.
1: That is exactly how it is described to me.
0: So I don't know what it. We don't know what it was.
1: But I've also been told that Jalen maybe may bear more of the brunt of the blame between the two of them, as far as just the disconnect in communication.
0: Well, yeah, that would make sense. Like, if a guy's not willing to accept an apology, it's usually because they were the one that got hurt.
1: But teammates have wanted to stay out of it.
0: Yeah.
1: Because they thought it was, I've had one player say to me, childish.
0: Yeah.
1: You know, it's what happens.
0: Well, sometimes, like we talked about it last week.
1: Some of those people are dug in. You're a very kind person. You're very kind. You're not as grudgy I could hold a grudge.
0: Well, June 4th, like you said last week, we'll probably find out within 72 hours.
1: Oh, I guarantee the stories are going to. The stories are sitting there already in queue waiting to come out.
0: Yeah, they'll come out soon.
1: They'll come out and it'll be like, oh, where were these stories?
0: Yeah, so we're counting down the days for that. But there was there's a podcast called New Heights. I don't know if people
1: I enjoy it.
0: I don't know if people have heard this one. Jason Kelce and Travis Kelce, Trav and Tate, they were at the Cavs
1: wedding coming up.
0: The other day. Yeah, that's right. Jason Kelce went on a bit of a rant that a lot of people I've been talking about, and it's way the NFL schedule is breaking out. And we're not talking about like just the Eagles. We're talking about the league wide schedule that is the NFL now. Now that there's games on Wednesdays, the day before Thanksgiving, obviously games on Thursday, there's games on Friday, there's games Saturday, there's games Sunday. And here's Jason Kelce going on a bit of a rant about the state of the NFL schedule.
4: Sunday is the day of football, right? Outside of going to church in the morning, if you're still religious and you do that, Sunday is like where so many games happen. And that's what you grow up in. You gear your entire week around watching football on Sunday. It's an institution at this point, the NFL playing games on Sunday. With every day that we keep adding in there, we're getting away from that just a little bit. And I worry that I think the game got big. One of the reasons it got so popular and big was because all of the game, it was an event. Sunday is the NFL, and everybody set their week apart to tune into their games that were happening on Sunday. And you're watching kind of all of them now take place across the, I mean, Sunday ticket, right? I worry that we're getting away from that just a little bit by building too many of this.
0: So it's an interesting conversation because, first off, I'm going to tell you right now, Jason Kelce, you don't have to worry about the product of the NFL. The product of the NFL will still gain massive viewership.
1: Right.
0: Even if they decide to play on a Tuesday one year, like the NFL will get massive numbers. But I get the point that he's trying to make, like, oh, it's Sunday, right? Like that used to be a big deal. Now
1: we
0: we
1: love Sunday games. Yeah. You love Sunday games.
0: But now it's like, oh, it's Sunday. It's Monday. It's Wednesday this week.
1: Here's where Jason's lost his mind. And love you, Jason, but you've lost your mind. The NFL has gotten bigger the more they've expanded out. The facts completely go against. Now, look, it's just Jason's opinion.
0: Right.
1: So Jason can have any opinion that he wishes. Opinions are like, you know, everybody's got one. But the facts scream that the American public does not agree with him at all. Not at all.
0: Especially
1: the more the NFL expands into other nights of the week, the bigger the NFL gets every year.
0: Especially once you get past, like, September. Like, when you're in October, I don't know, what are you rolling your eyes at?
1: You're rolling your eyes.
2: We'll get to it in a second.
0: Once you get to, like, October or November and there's nothing to do. Like, let's be honest. We live in an area where it can get cold and gross real quick. Now,
1: it does.
0: I can only imagine what it's like living in, like, Seattle. But, like, we don't live in Nashville. We don't live in Florida where November, you're still outside. I can find things to do. I have seasonal depression, right? Like, so if I have,
1: I don't like it.
0: Like, if I have an NFL game to look forward to 5 nights a week, like, I'll take it, because the NBA itself promotes its product post-Christmas more than pre-Christmas, right? NHL is another long season. I'm a big baseball guy, so I will watch playoff series that have nothing to do with
1: right,
0: my
1: we'll watch
0: rooting
1: the baseball
0: interests.
1: Like, postseason baseball.
0: I love baseball, so that's why I say more so November. Once you get to November, and you got so much going on in life and nothing to really escape, because I can't just go down the street to the bar outside and hang out outside. Like, no, I got to get dressed up and get all warm. No, I'd rather sit all cozy in my house and watch football.
1: Connor, what are you rolling your eyes at?
0: Yeah, you're about to say something.
2: No, this is interesting, because this to me is very akin to the international expansion. And I know how you guys feel about the international games growing. Talking about how the growing of the product and everything and building it out is not affected by the extra games outside the Sundays. The purest form of football is clearly like football Sunday. That's what the NFL has been. But if we're going to say, well, hey, growing the game to different days, why is growing the game to different countries so different than that?
1: Because the games are played in this country in front of their local fan bases. That is not congruent at all. Playing a game where the fans don't give a flip about the local teams is completely different than fans going to see their local team on a Tuesday or a Wednesday or a Friday or a Saturday.
0: Like the Link.
1: How
0: many people sit at the Link? 85,000?
1: No, 68 maybe?
0: 68,000. I know that at the Link, whether they're playing on Sunday, Monday, Tuesday, Wednesday, Thursday, Friday, Saturday, if it's a home game, there's going to be 68,000 Eagles fans.
2: Right, but this
0: I don't know about that in London, in Australia.
1: The product of the days of the week. The NFL has grown as it expands on days of the week, playing on more days of the week. The product has grown exponentially larger.
2: Yes.
1: More popular.
2: As it has with the international games.
1: The international games have nothing to do with that being, we're not talking about people in Europe watching.
0: Yeah, right. Ratings, people aren't watching here in the United States.
1: People aren't watching the game, Connor, because of where it's played.
2: Hang on. We're saying that Kelsey doesn't like this because he likes football on Sundays. I understand. You guys like football in the United States. I do as well. But it's the same argument, guys.
1: No, it isn't, though, because people aren't watching. People aren't going, I'm watching this game because it's being played in Spain. They're watching the games because their local teams are playing. They're watching their teams because they're a Steeler fan, and they're going to watch the Steelers whether it's Sunday, Monday, Thursday, Wednesday.
2: Or in the United States or abroad. But it's growing the game in the both ways.
1: But their fans don't get to go.
2: Right.
1: Don't get to be there. They're losing home games. It's not congruent.
2: You don't like it, but it is the same thing.
1: But it doesn't. That's not growing with the fan base. The local fan bases do not like it. The Eagles fan base, the Eagles will not release, by the way, their survey of season ticket holders. They did a survey of their season ticket holders and asked them what they thought about a dome and asked them about international games. I challenged the Philadelphia Eagles to release the statistics. Ask them, I would like the Eagles to release the statistics of what their season ticket holder base told them about a dome. And I will gladly stroke a check. What do you want to say? $1,000? I'll say $1,000 to the Autism Foundation. Oh. If they're going to try to spin to me that the majority, I'll even say 60%, said hell no to a dome. But they're going to try to sell you down the line. The fans here want to see their teams and want to go to games.
2: Right, and Kelsey wants to see football on Sunday. My point is, what you said about him is exactly what I said to you guys last week.
1: The international games, though, Connor, is not what's drawn. What is not what has grown the game as far as TV ratings. It is not what has grown the game as far as what the days of the week.
0: All right, here's
1: what has grown that.
0: Here's a question.
1: That doesn't grow the game as far as, wow.
2: Because you don't like it.
0: All right, cut the music for a second. All right, because I don't want to hear about how I went too long with the music. Here's the question at 610-632-0975. There are a lot of things about the NFL schedule that people are complaining about. All right, whether it's too many games internationally,
1: sure.
0: Too many games different days of the week. Holidays have become a big problem
1: just
0: for some
1: Just ask Ray
0: people.
1: Dunn about it.
0: You know, the Wednesday before Thanksgiving, Christmas Eve, Christmas Day, New Year's, all that kind of stuff. So there are three things that people are complaining about when it comes to the NFL schedule. Not all three. Somebody might be complaining about one. Somebody might be complaining about two. Somebody might be complaining about all three. Will it in any way impact your enjoyment of the National Football League? 610-632-0975. That is the next question for you to answer. That's like the football question. Of course, the baseball question with the Phillies team specifically. When you look at them, are they more World Series contender or more team that should blow it up if they could? 610-632-0975. We have today's headlines with Connor Thomas next here on The Fanatic. All right, let's talk about that FanDuel Sportsbook app. I love them. Love them. And this is your reminder to check in daily. 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
15: All right, 7:47 here on Kincaidence Altunas, 97.5 The Fanatic. We'll get to today's headlines here in a moment. Let me know if anything came in about the NFL schedule thing. Do we have anything on the Davis Honda text line? Feel the Davis difference. Check them out in Burlington. Because, I get what Jason Kelsey's saying. Jason Kelsey is saying that the NFL is going too far away from making Sunday like the day of the week.
16: Special day of the week.
15: And I agree with him, but it's not going to stop me from watching Wednesday, Thursday, Friday, Saturday, Sunday, Monday. And it's not, there's another game tonight.
16: And what did Jason do when he retired?
15: He joined the media world.
16: What did he join specifically?
15: Monday night.
16: Oh, okay. I found that funny. I found about the whole rant. I found that funny. It was like, hey, Jace, what did you do? What paycheck

0: did
1: well,
0: you
1: he
0: think?
1: Wasn't complaining about Monday.
0: He's well, Monday, yeah. Now, Mondays, fans, they love Monday, but, you know, but Sunday, like, come on.
1: I mean, like,
0: the fans, the record shows whatever day of the week it's on, the fans are flocking to it.
1: And I would ask Jason that question about college, because college was Saturday, right? Well, then you got
0: it was always
1: then
0: Saturday.
1: Then you got action. There's games on Fridays. Like there are other days of the week where college football is being played. Is anybody complaining about that?
2: No,
1: I get it. The big games are Saturday. Like right. I understand that, but that's the beauty of the NFL. Every game is so big. And one of the best things that they have done as a league is they stopped just making the Thursday night game the bad game. Cause that's what it was for the longest time. It was like, all right, let's just find two bad teams to play on Thursday. Let's just check that mark. Now it's like, yeah, let's do Rams Seahawks on a Thursday night. Like I'm in. I'm not missing a second of it.
2: Right. People are nostalgic. People don't like change. And when stuff changes with a sport they love so much, people are going to be upset.
1: Sure. Did anything come in? Is anybody actually potentially worried about their interest in the NFL with all these changes? Because there's a lot of complaints when the schedule first comes out, but I know where you're all going to be come game time.
2: Yeah, this texter says, yes, the NFL schedule will absolutely impact my enjoyment. I cannot stand Thursday night football for whatever reason. I hate the Black Friday games. I think they were a waste. They're unproductive, and it drains the product.
1: Did you watch?
2: I'm going to imagine the answer is yes.
1: Because that's the thing. Like, all right, exactly. All right, the Eagles play Black Friday. I don't know who plays Black Friday this year. I'm watching. What else are you doing? Like, what are you doing on Black Friday other than to rush into the stores that you don't even
0: Nobody
1: do
0: Nobody does that anymore.
1: You don't
0: anymore.
1: Even do that anymore because it's all online. All right, it's time now for today's headlines with Connor Thomas.
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2: 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This might take up the whole one. We have other stories, but we got to talk about Bryce Harper because he had a TikTok go viral, and he applies toothpaste in the weirdest way a human ever has in the history of this planet. He takes the tube of toothpaste, if you have not seen it, and he puts the end in his mouth and then applies the toothpaste, I guess, to his tongue and then uses the toothbrush to scrape it off that way. It's absurd, and I think the guy might be an insane person.
1: Yeah.
0: Now, you do use your toothbrush and scrape your tongue, don't
2: yes.
0: you?
2: Yeah, for
1: yeah,
2: sure.
1: No, it's
2: but
1: the,
2: I don't put the toothpaste
1: the
2: on directly
1: no.
2: on my
0: now,
2: tongue.
0: Now, do you do it properly, though? Do you flip the toothbrush and use the top of the toothbrush to scrape your tongue.
2: No, I got the auto, John, so I don't have
0: oh,
2: the back
0: Oh, you use
2: it.
0: The auto. You
2: yeah,
0: got the good one.
2: Fancy. These teeth don't happen by accident.
0: See, now I have the toothbrush that the Crest that you get at the Costco, and when I flip my from the bristle side, it's the tongue side.
2: I go,
0: you got to do that, by the way. That's why people have bad breath.
1: Yeah, I go bristle right on the...
0: That's why people have bad breath. Yeah. Scrape your tongue. That's so stupid, though.
1: It's very much, I'm going to do this on camera. And people are going to talk about it.
0: That's exactly what he's doing.
1: I am just going to guess that Bryce Harper has not been doing that his whole life.
2: I don't even know anymore,
0: I don't think
2: man.
0: He does it every day.
2: He does so much weird stuff.
0: I don't think he does it every day. I think he did it exactly what he wanted to do. Like the raw milk crap. It's like...
1: Well,
0: it's
1: no,
0: like
1: he, I think he actually... There's a lot of people in that society that believe.
0: Yeah, I think he's. I think he's.
1: But there's nobody in that toothbrush society like that. And like there's no... Like the raw milk thing. All right. I don't agree with it a little bit, but there are people that find, well, you know, some things during the process get eliminated from blah, blah, blah. Yeah, like bad things, but whatever. Like, there's not even a, hey, the health benefit of doing this.
2: No, you're just being
1: you know what
2: weird,
1: I mean?
2: Dude.
1: Like, my first thought was, all right, does he not want to scrub the toothbrush and the toothpaste on the same... You know how you're putting toothpaste on, sometimes it touches the actual tube, and you go, oh, man, I just put my dirty toothbrush on the tube. Well, you're putting it in your mouth, so, like, what is it, like, it's not like that's doing anything better.
2: I don't know, but
1: I think he's doing it on purpose, and look, congratulations, we're talking about it.
2: I think we've learned that being a great athlete doesn't necessarily make you the most normal person. Those things are not always correlated.
1: My God.
2: But, hey, keep hitting the baseball, we'll be all good, Bryce. Now, are the Thunder going to be all good? That's a question as they take on the Spurs tonight in OKC for Game 5 of the Western Conference Finals. Tied up at 2 games apiece And SGA was asked about how they get Chet more involved offensively. And he had a pretty in-depth answer that I thought was interesting.
4: Just what are some things you think you can do to help get Chet a little bit more involved offensively?
1: That's what happens when you're playing against the unanimous defensive player of the year in Victor Wembanyama.
2: Does make it difficult. Not exactly a show of faith there for what the plan's going to be.
1: No, I mean, I would imagine that part of the game plan is we can't go after Wemby because Wemby's going to be Wemby. McCain had a nice night.
0: Wemby's not as some of his post-game press conference stuff's a little not as big a fan. Not as big a fan watching some of his.
1: For what?
0: It just seems a little bit whiny.
2: Well, he's French.
0: No, a little bit whiny.
2: Yeah, I said French.
0: that's you, not me. That's you, not me.
1: I didn't watch his press conference.
0: And it's just he seems a little put off by questions.
1: I watched him put up 33.
0: He likes winning. He likes winning. When he loses, he doesn't like answering questions.
1: Oh yeah. Well, there's. A lot
0: little wine
1: like that.
2: Sacre bleu. All right.
0: Exactly.
2: We'll round out with this. Maybe I should have saved more time for this. The Vegas Golden Knights are up 3-0 in the Western Conference Finals under John Tortorella. Does that bother you guys?
1: No. What bothers me is the way people think that he was a bad head coach and he was going to run this team into the ground, and that the worst thing that could have possibly have happened is if John Tortorella was ever associated with the Philadelphia Flyers. That's what bothers me.
0: Torts is a great coach. He always has been. And I loved when he would get the sensitive among the media and he would get them all clutching their pearls. And Torts was mean to us today.
1: Look, I don't think he wanted to necessarily be here anymore.
0: No, I think it had run its course.
1: Yeah.
0: It had run its course. And by the way, Torts runs his course.
1: Yes.
0: Where he is. Goes to a certain pot. Perfect opportunity there, though. Supremely a really talented team. That needed a kick in the ass.
1: But if you ask somebody, they would probably tell you that John Tortorella did nothing good here. And I would completely disagree with that because he helped build a culture that, look, sure, did Tocchet maybe do things, push buttons better that got them to that step where a lot of people wanted them to get to, and that's make the playoffs? Yeah.
0: And if you don't think that Torts played a big part in them, what they did this year,
1: yeah,
0: he did.
2: Well, that's why you hire him with like 5 games left, so he can't run his course.
0: He came in
2: season.
0: At 8, and that's the thing is he didn't lose. He got a point in every game, and he was hired with 8 games to go.
1: Now
0: they are 1 win away from the Stanley Cup Finals.
1: I'm curious, you probably would know this. If they win, let's say they win the Stanley Cup Finals, would that be the least amount of times coached by a coach to win a championship?
0: Yes,
1: like without question.
0: Yes, in the NHL,
1: I'm
0: would
1: saying
0: be the
1: sports.
0: Least,
1: period.
0: Least regular season games, I believe it would be. No, it would be the. The Michigan coach that won the national championship that only coached in the tournament.
1: Oh, wow.
0: He only coached in the tournament when their coach announced that he was leaving at the end of the season.
1: Yeah, yeah, yeah, yeah.
0: They told him, well, get your ass out of here now. And they put the assistant coach in, and then he won the 6 games and won the title.
1: Okay.
0: So that'd be the least there.
2: Almost had it with the Lincoln Riley thing.
0: But in the NHL.
1: They never really were almost there.
0: Not the Lincoln Riley thing.
2: What's his name? Lane Kiffin. That's the guy.
0: Better than my Anne Frank reference, Connor.
2: Yeah. All
1: right, coming up next.
0: Annie Sullivan for Anne Frank.
1: We get back to our Phillies discussion. More contender or more rebuild? But also, this NFL thing. Now, a very good response I want to bring up from our YouTube chat about everything that's going on with the NFL scheduling. But for all the stuff that you've complained about, is it really going to impact the way you watch the league? It's Kincaid and Sal Tunis, 97.5 The Fanatic.
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2: The Phils win out west. I'm Connor Thomas, and the Phillies shut out the Padres last night on the way to a 3-0 win in the series opener in San Diego. Jesus Luzardo went 6 shutout innings, had to dance out of multiple tough spots. Found a way to get it done, though. Kyle Schwarber and Brandon Marsh supplied the entirety of the offense, both going yard in the win. Don Mattingly talked after the game about Luzardo not having his best stuff, but battling through.
5: He kind of didn't seem quite as sharp today with command, a lot of deep counts, but kind of just hung in there, right? Kept making pitches, and he made some big pitches for us.
2: It was a big place to find a win with the start of a tough stretch going. Padres, Dodgers, Padres the next 3 series for the Phils. Game 2 is tonight in San Diego, 9:40 p.m. as Aaron Nola tries to find a get-right start. He faces Ramon Vasquez in the pitching matchup. Eagles report for OTAs today as they begin their offseason team activities. We'll keep you updated on what we hear about the institution and the new offense under offense coordinator Sean Mannion. I'm sure we're going to hear about A.J. Brown a little bit as well. In the NBA, the Knicks crushed the Cavs en route to sweeping their way to the NBA Finals. In the NHL, the Canes took down the Canadiens 3-2 in overtime to take 2-1 lead in the Eastern Conference Finals. I'm Connor Thomas for the home of the Sixers, Flyers, and Union. 97.5 The Fanatic and the Fanatic app.
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1: It is 8:01 here on Kincaid and Sal Tunis. 97.5 The Fanatic on this Tuesday morning. No Amy today. One of the wonderful family members has the belly. The tummy troubles right now, which, you never want that.
0: Please do not bring it around us.
1: Yeah, no. I'm okay with her.
0: Hope she's feeling well. She'll be feeling well.
1: Yeah, hopefully she's fine. I know how that goes. You know how that goes. All right, our question for you when it comes to the Phillies, we'll get more into this NFL discussion because I saw a great comment that I would like to read from our YouTube chat. But when it comes to this Phillies team, who just dropped 2-3 against the Guardians, did win game one of their series against the Padres yesterday, so they're back at 500. They are 27-27. They are getting masterful pitching performances from Christopher Sanchez and Zach Wheeler. Yesterday was such a confusing outing by Jesus Luzardo. Every inning he seems to be in trouble, and every inning he gets out of it. He pitches 6 shutout innings. Phillies get the win 3-0. Our question for you is whether or not, when you look at the team, do you see a team that's closer to being a World Series contender or a team that looks like they're closer to a team that should scrap it? Now, on the scrap it side of things, age is obviously a big part of that. Talent or lack thereof in certain areas is a big part of it. Money and contracts tied up, which makes it obviously more difficult to scrap it. That's a big part of it too. And some of the bad contracts, like JT Realmuto, I don't think is going to become the JT that we knew 5-6 years ago. Aaron Nola is not going to be that guy. But like Bryce Harper is having a good season this year. Kyle Schwarber is on pace to do just as much as he did last year, which was having a great season and being a runner-up for National League MVP. So you're getting some good things from some of these contracts of older players that are here for a long time. Now, on the flip side, because you guys are more on the World Series contender side than I am.
0: And I'm not saying they're favorites or anything.
1: No, but the fact that you would look at them at World Series contender more than
0: absolutely.
1: What number would you put it at?
0: Connor, if you had to go 1 to 10.
1: He was 51, World Series 49. Contender.
10: Yeah, 5.1.
0: Okay.
10: We're going to go to the decimal point.
0: World Series contender, I'd go a little higher. I'd go 6.2.
1: See, I'm what?
0: In the National League, I'd go 6.2.
1: And it's really because of the two guys.
0: It's because of the two guys, and it's also because of the fact that I know that six seeds have been to the World Series more than one seeds.
10: I'd say it's because of the four guys. Like, let's not pretend like Schwarber and Harper aren't difference makers.
1: Yeah, but I know how it goes in the playoffs. They pitch around those guys. And then you get the Diamondback series, or you get the Mets series, and they pitch around these guys. And then
0: and they've not shown the discipline to say, we're going to stay off of it.
1: Or because they feel like they need to, because you look at the rest of the team and you go, who's going to be the guy that comes through? And unfortunately, other than a couple of Nick Castellanos moments over the years, you haven't really had many guys come through.
10: Yeah, but they're going to win you a game in every series they play in.
1: Yeah, like a those game. Two. They won one game last year, and you got eliminated.
10: Exactly. Then you get a game from Sanchez, a game from Wheeler, and there's three games. We're moving on.
0: The bottom line is this. It should absolutely have been, it absolutely could have been, game one should have been an easy Phillies victory against the Dodgers. It should have been a simple Phillies victory over the Dodgers. You had a 4-0 lead on what the best player in the game.
1: Yeah.
0: 4-0 lead, and yet a shortstop who's a butcher that couldn't execute a play that just simple little league, just make a simple play, execute it. You had a manager who had the setup, told you before the series began, Ranger Suarez is out there and Ranger's available to be used, and then doesn't go to Ranger.
1: Goes with Matt Strom, 92, up in the zone.
0: I mean, it just is.
10: Yeah, that trade play wasn't game one. Oh, that was later on in the series.
1: That was what, game two?
10: But it was still mismanagement in game one.
0: I thought Trey was in game one. Trey had it in that game one.
10: No. Game one was just the Robertson up down, the Strom decision. There wasn't really bad defense in that. You just gave up a bomb.
0: Oh, I'm completely misremembering.
1: One of the games had the play at the plate.
0: I had the play at the plate in game one. I'm misremembering completely.
10: But
1: bottom line is, you lost three games because of a lot of the same issues. The bats did not come up big, the defense wasn't great, and the manager made a bad decision. And look, all right, what's the big difference? Okay, you have a different manager now. You have Magic Mattingly. Honeymoon phase over between John Kincaid
0: well,
1: and Don.
0: Well, if he doesn't tell me what's going on with that, I need to know what's going on.
1: They had their first fight. Go ahead. You said you had audio from Magic Mattingly? So John Kincaid, who's been in love. I mean, we literally had music for the two of you every time you talked about him so poetically.
0: Yes.
1: But maybe the honeymoon phase is over, and this was Don.
0: Well, he doesn't get a free pass just because we're in love.
1: When was this?
10: This was Don Mattingly after the series against the Guardians, talking about the offensive issues in that series.
17: Well, this was obviously not a series that either team went out and just knocked the ball all around the ballpark. It was a really good, well-pitched series on both sides. Yeah, there's not a lot to say other than those type of games are games that, you know, they're playoff type games. Honestly, when you get pitching like that, bullpens that are good, it's going to be the little things that we're able to do, scratch for a run here or there, that are going to make a difference. This series we didn't do it, but you know, in general, we play well. We just didn't score. This series could have went either way, right? We could have won three games in this series the way we threw the ball. We could have lost all three games in this series the way we scored. So, yeah, I don't know what much else to say. But it's not like there's anybody out there that's not trying to get hits or anything else. But you know, the old saying of good pitching stops hitting was pretty evident in this series.
0: Yeah, I didn't take anything from that series. Like, I watched that series. I came away going, I felt more positive about the pitching and just went, that series is going to happen 5-6 times in a year. Like in a year, you're going to have that kind of series probably 6 times where you just go, the pitching's just great pitching.
1: It's the way he said it, though.
10: Yeah,
0: great
10: but
0: pitching.
10: If Rob Thompson,
1: it's the way Hall of Fame Don Mattingly said it, that it was different.
0: No.
10: If Rob Thompson said, we played well, we just didn't score, or we could have won all three of those games.
0: It was that pitching. He was the nod to the great pitching. That was great pitching from Cleveland's side. It was great pitching. I watched great pitching. I watched great pitching all weekend. That was fantastic. That was they were great they were great games to watch. I love pitching matchups though. So to me, those are my kind of games. If I'm watching them do that against the Colorado Rockies, and I'm watching them do it, and he comes out and he says that, I'm killing him for it. If he's doing it against terrible teams, then I'm killing him for it. That's absolutely different to me. That's not the same. Not the same.
1: All right.
10: Okay.
1: Honeyman's back on.
0: Yes, no, it's not. I need answers.
1: They extended it another week.
0: No, I need answers. I need answers on Trey Turner. And I'm telling you, I don't want the same old BS on Trey Turner.
1: I could see Giants like, man, this is a Hall of Famer talking right now.
0: Now I want answers on Trey Turner because he's killing them. He's an anchor.
1: What do we have on the text line about the Phillies? Are the Phillies, when you look at them, are they more World Series contender or more a team that if you could, you'd scrap it? What do we got?
10: Jeff from D.C. checks in and says, I think the Phillies are good enough to get in the playoffs, and if you get in, you got a shot. Do I think they look like World Series contenders? I can't honestly say that, but they do look like a playoff team, and therefore they've got a shot.
0: Yeah, I mean, it's we've seen the six seeds made the World Series more often than one seeds. The fact is that we haven't seen division champion, whoever wins the National League East the last 4 years, they've lost in the first round, and whoever doesn't win goes further. It's been played out for whatever reason. Now, that could just be a four-year anomaly.
1: Could be.
0: But it seems like a big-time trend that taking that week off doesn't...
1: I just look at this lineup, and I go, where's the
0: I don't blame you.
1: Where's the offense?
0: I don't blame you, but
1: what year is it that we're having the same freaking conversation?
0: All right, do you believe that we're going to be talking about this coming in, we'll be having the same conversation in August. What do you think this team is going to be by then? We'll be in playoff position, and we'll be feeling better about that.
1: All right, let me flip the question on you.
0: You got to answer mine first.
1: I could see us still having the same conversation in August.
0: So yes. You do not believe this is going to change. I believe it's changing.
1: Well, and this is where I'll flip the question on you. You keep on saying, I need answers on why Trey Turner's batting leadoff. My question for you would be, who else would you want batting leadoff?
0: Oh, I don't have any idea, but I've changed something up. I could have Bryce Harper batting leadoff. A lot of major league teams would have Bryce Harper batting
1: leadoff. Right now, the guy that would bat leadoff is Kyle Schwarber. You and I both don't like that.
0: No, but a lot of teams would have Bryce Harper batting leadoff.
1: Well, if Bryce Harper doesn't want to bat leadoff,
0: I don't give a flip what Bryce Harper wants.
1: Well, Don Mattingly, I make that? Hall
0: can
1: of
0: I
1: fame,
0: make
1: does
0: that
1: he have
0: clear?
1: That, does he have that power? Can to I say make you're that clear? Off today,
0: yeah,
1: kid?
0: He certainly does. I do not have any care in the world what Bryce Harper wants. I want to win. I want the team to win. So no.
1: So you'd move Harper up one spot. Is Turner just dropping?
0: No,
1: two,
0: I might try. I might try something. Just see if it works.
1: Because right now, like I look at six guys in my batting order not producing.
0: I agree with you. Trey Turner's
1: more often than not.
0: Trey Turner's so horrendous.
1: If Trey Turner is hitting, let's say Trey Turner goes on a tear where he's getting on base, then Schwarber's home runs become two-run home runs, and now your offense looks completely different.
0: And by the way, you know we're going to talk about a 2.5-week period where Trey Turner does
1: absolutely
0: go on that tear. It's going to happen.
1: Yeah, it's baseball.
0: Whether it goes by the back of the baseball card, I do not think it does.
1: All right, what else you got on the text line? Then we'll get to this NFL thing because I'm interested to hear your responses to one of our comments on YouTube about the NFL and the complaints that a lot of people are having with the schedule and whether or not it's actually going to impact the way you watch football.
10: Our guy Xavier from Newtown Square, he's creating drama between the shows. He's texting in still. We appreciate him. He says the Phillies messed up this offseason. Dave panicked when he couldn't sign Bo Bichette. In return, he gave JT that contract, didn't trade Bohm. We're not World Series contenders because we are such an inconsistent offense, and you need a steady offense in the playoffs.
1: Yeah, I just don't know who to rely on. Like, that's the thing. Like, The team wants to win by the home run. They don't have enough home runs. And then the follow-up to that is, well, they do get on base a lot. Actually, they don't.
0: No, they don't.
1: And they don't hit the ball very well.
10: Let me ask you this question. How many teams in Major League Baseball of the 30 teams do you think know who they can rely on in a playoff setting at the end of May?
1: The Dodgers.
0: The Dodgers.
10: And they might be the only one.
0: I think the Yankees know who they can.
1: Yeah, but they come up. No, but they do.
0: They have come up. Well, come up small in the World Series. Okay, all right. I'll come up small in the World Series. We've seen that.
1: Yeah,
0: we've seen that here.
1: They've come up small before the World Series a lot of the times too. I mean, look, the Dodgers finally broke through, and now they can't lose. I don't like the way this line has been constructed, and this is nothing new coming from me.
0: And we don't. I've
1: been talking about this for years. All right, now the NFL conversation. So Jason Kelce on the New Heights podcast was complaining about the NFL.
0: And he wasn't like going on a rant. No. He was saying what he prefers.
1: The
0: guy who works for Monday Night Football.
1: Yeah, but
0: he's complaining about it not being on Sunday.
1: The special day that is Sunday. And the Sunday is not becoming as special. So Joe checks in on our YouTube chat because we're asking, of all these complaints, is it really going to ultimately impact you? Because, yeah, look, I could say that sucks that they're playing on Christmas Eve. I'm going to watch. I could say, like, I don't do the Wednesday night before Thanksgiving anymore. Those days are behind me. Like, I got nothing else going on. I can't wait to watch that game Wednesday before Thanksgiving. I'm in. I can't wait to watch all three on Thanksgiving.
0: I think it's going
1: to
0: be great. The night before Thanksgiving, it's not like we're doing the bar crawl. You might be, Connor.
1: Yeah,
0: as a single man, you may be out doing that. But, like, I can't wait to watch the night before Thanksgiving. It's going to be a great night for watching NFL.
1: So Joe checks in. He said, what's more annoying is how much money we have to spend on streaming services. That, I think, is the number one thing that all leagues, not just NFL, NBA's criminal of it too, all leagues are heading in a direction where they are completely ignoring their fan base. But they won't care until we stop buying. And we're going to keep buying. We're gonna going buy to buy this. We're going to buy that. We'll find this subscription. We'll find that subscription because people still want to ultimately watch. But I agree with Joe. That is something that I wish somebody could be like, all right, enough is enough. You can't have six games on six different streaming services. It's one thing if it's different channels, CBS, Fox, NBC. We've been dealing with that our whole lives. Streaming services where you're paying extra money out of pocket is ridiculous.
0: It's one of the things that people can go back and they can research. Before Hurricane Katrina, we can go back and look at America at what we paid for gas. Mm-hmm. And during Hurricane Katrina, when there were all the refinery shutdowns and everything like that, It was a catastrophic thing for the oil industry for a while.
1: Right.
0: And gas prices shot through the roof. Mm-hmm. We had $4 gas, $5 gas in some parts of the country, $6 gas. And what they found is over the 2 months, 2.5 months, whatever, that America had these gas driving choices didn't change. Gas prices never, ever went back to what they were when they got fully operational. Never went back. Because they realized we would pay it.
1: Well, now part of it is necessity.
0: They realized. The thing is, though, the NFL, but when you say that, is NFL has already proven it's a drug to people. It's a necessity. Look, they have me. I'm one of the sheep. I might as well be sheared twice a year. I don't know how often they shear the sheep. Roger Goodell might as well come to this studio and shear me because I'm one of the sheep. Oh, what do I have to pay? Here's the card, because I'm one of the suckers that they can count on every time, no matter what they do.
1: You're going to do it. I'm going to do it. We're all going to do it.
0: I'm doing
10: it, dude.
1: Now, I'll be honest. I refuse to pay for Peacock. I just was fortunate that the previous owner accidentally left their YouTube TV subscription on my TV.
0: How do you know what's happening on Days of Our Lives?
1: I know.
10: Yeah, seriously. I'll steal it, but I'm watching somehow.
1: Yeah, no, but I get what he's saying. Like,
0: if it's your local team and it's on Peacock, it's on your local affiliate.
1: Right.
0: You don't have to pay for it.
1: That's the one thing that NFL does.
0: Yeah, you don't have to pay for your local team.
1: NBA doesn't do that.
0: No.
1: NBA's like, no, Peacock only.
0: Which is stupid.
1: MLS made the, I thought, ridiculously stupid decision to go fully Apple, right? Because they were finally building ground. They saw a money grab, and they said, yeah, sure, we'll partner with Apple. People don't watch.
0: We used to watch Union games on, what was it, 17?
1: Yeah, PHL 17.
10: But when I hear this stuff from, like, Jason Kelce talking about, like, Sunday, and are we watering down the product, or people talking about the international games or whatever the NFL is doing, and they're, like, that commentary sounds like you're treating the NFL like the MLS. The NFL is in fallible.
1: And that's why our question is for all of you complaining, because I haven't complained. You can say all you want, and I'm still going to watch.
0: Right.
1: I wonder for the people that are actually complaining, that are upset about days of the week or upset about, you know, holidays and all that kind of stuff. Don't give me the, well, it's work, right? Like, I know Ray would say that because it is his job. But if Ray did not work at 97.5 the Fanatic, half the times I don't know if he does because he's out in San Diego now enjoying his best life.
10: Must be nice.
1: Like, is he going to not, would he not watch?
0: And Ray doesn't have to watch. For our job, we do not have to watch the Chargers play the Seahawks.
1: Hey, some of us are on these.
0: We do not have to watch those. So, I mean, it's not a game you have to watch.
1: Yeah, like, that's the thing. Like, you're still going to watch. How many times have we gone through this with football? Every time something happens that is more than just the game itself, what's happening on the field, people say they're going to stop watching. Whether it's schedule,
0: they never do.
1: Whether it's politics, whether it's health and concussions, whether it's, you know, DeMar Hamlin, like all these, like there have been a lot of things in the last 10 to 15 years where people said they were not going to watch as much or the product's going to be hurt by it. And every time that happens, the NFL just gives you two birds right back and says, yeah, try me. Right?
0: Yes. They do. Yes.
10: So that's why my argument has been with any of this, they're just going to do it, whether you like it or not.
1: And you could complain, but if you really, really are that upset about it, then back it up. Then don't watch. And I know you're not going to. What do we got on the text line on the NFL discussion?
10: Yeah, so something along that line of what we were just talking about. Jim in Nazareth says, Connor, you're insane. Only people international games benefit is the owner's pockets. Football being played multiple days throughout the week benefits the fans. If you've been watching the NFL for your lifetime and seen how this is going, do you really think they care about the fans as much as you think they do?
0: No.
1: No, they care about what's the bottom line.
0: They don't care about the fans.
10: No, they care about the money.
1: Yeah.
0: Right.
10: It's a business.
0: They're not doing it for the fans.
1: Look, and by the way, that's every sport. Like, there was a day you were out and DeCecco was in. I went on a rant about these baseball negotiations that are going to come up. And I think it was the MLBPA was like, we don't agree with this because it's not best for the fans. Keep us out of it because I know you guys don't give a damn.
0: They don't give a damn.
1: Every ownership group in every sport, part of me even wants to say the players. Like, Bryce Harper doesn't care about guy in row 12, section 127.
0: Not at all.
1: Like, he doesn't care. He wants to win so that you're happy. But about his if they don't play baseball in 2027, he's not going to be sad about that fan. He's going to be sad about his pocket.
0: And the fans that will be like, oh, I'm always pro player, man, because like I'm not going to be pro management. These players don't give a flip about you. They don't.
1: And management doesn't care.
0: They don't. And management doesn't care about you. And lining up on the side of the players, it's like, I'm always going to be pro player. I'm like,
1: they care about the money. They don't care
0: about you. They do. And I would tell you this, Major League Baseball players on the hierarchy of pro sports, and I've done this for 37 years. They'd be the lowest on the rung of caring about you.
10: It's like going to the movie and Tom Cruise pops on before the flick and he's like, hey, thanks for seeing my movie. And you're Tom Cruise cares about me.
0: Thanks, Tom.
1: And Scientology. All right, coming up next.
0: He does care about that.
1: NBC Sports Philadelphia. Johnny, they have their biggest storylines heading into OTAs. I have it in front of me. You guys can try to figure out, or you'll give your biggest storylines. And we'll see if NBC Sports Philadelphia agrees with you. That comes your way next, and more of your reaction on our topics today here on The Fanatic.
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10: Three hits, two homers. I'm Connor Thomas, and the Phillies shut out the Padres last night on the way to a 3-0 win out in the series opener in San Diego. Jesus Luzardo went six shutout innings, had to get out of multiple tough spots to do it, but he found the way. The Phillies only had three hits in the game, but they scored those three runs via two homers from Kyle Schwarber, a solo shot, and Brandon Marsh, a two-run bomb. Jesus Luzardo talked after the game about kind of battling through.
18: I feel like I've had a lot of outings this year where it's felt pretty grindy, but yeah, I wouldn't have it any other way. The easy outings are always fun, but you know, when you have to really work for it, I think at the end of the day, it kind of makes you feel better about it.
10: Game two of that series is tonight at 9:40 p.m. as Aaron Nola tries to find a get-right start. He could certainly use it. He faces Ramon Vasquez in the pitching matchup. The Eagles report for OTAs today as they begin their offseason team activities. We'll keep you updated on what we hear about the institution and the new offense under offensive coordinator Sean Mannion and all the other Birds news, including if there's any nuggets on potential A.J. Brown news as well. In the NBA, the Knicks crushed the Cavs en route to sweeping their way to an NBA Finals appearance. The Canes took down the Canadiens 3-2 in overtime to take a 2-1 lead in the NHL Eastern Eastern Conference Finals. 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
1: All right, do John Kincaid and Connor Thomas agree with Dave Zangaro? The top Eagles storylines heading into 2026 OTAs, which begins today. We'll get into that in a minute. But, John, you have a cool event coming up this week with Johnny Marks, Middays with Marks. That comes your way this Thursday.
0: Yeah, Thursday night. We are going to be out at 6 to 8 p.m. right after Unfiltered. We'll be at Chickies and Pete's in Marlton, New Jersey for a Flyers end-of-season roundtable. We'll have Flyers guests joining us. Jim Jackson, Todd Fedorik will also be there and hanging out with us, too. We've got Maurice Pier ride and water park tickets to give away.
1: Oh, I like
0: We've
1: that.
0: We've got two Rally House $100 gift cards to give away, too. And it's all presented by the Bet Parks Casino and Sportsbook Act, Chickies and Pete's in Marlton, New Jersey. But Johnny Marks, always a next-level thinker.
1: Always.
0: So we got the two Rally House gift cards. So this is a good idea here, is that we will give away the best and the worst Flyers jerseys.
1: Oh, I love that.
0: So what we consider to be the best Flyers jersey and the worst Flyers jersey.
1: So it's time to dust off the Briz.
0: So you wear your worst, you wear your best to try to win the gift card. So come on out, and we'll look forward to having you, and look forward to seeing you. It should be a great time.
1: I'm trying to think, like, who were some of the most hated Flyers recently? Like Andrew McDonald.
10: Yeah, he was the first
0: one. Andrew McDonald was hated.
1: But does anyone have an Andrew McDonald?
0: Somebody has one.
1: Wait, you think there's somebody out there that owns a a stitched.
0: Yes.
1: Like they spent multiple hundreds of dollars jersey on Andrew McDonald.
10: Connor, yeah. I've got a buddy with a genuine Nolan Patrick. Now I know he was a tired.
1: Well, that one made sense. That one makes sense.
10: Yeah.
1: Well, you know, he was second overall pick. Like you're excited for the second overall pick. Nobody was excited for Andrew McDonald.
10: This is Philly, dude. Someone's got a jersey for everyone.
0: And everybody always look, there are dopes who bought Kevin Cobb jerseys.
1: That's true.
0: I bought the replica.
1: Wasn't that you?
0: I bought the replica.
10: I have one request for you because we were promoting this event yesterday morning.
0: Okay.
10: When you guys were out, and I got a text from one Bill Colarulo.
0: What's up with Bill?
10: 2-6. He just sent me a 3-word text. He said, "Get me Matthews." Talking about Austin Matthews.
0: Well, he's. Can I just tell Bill, stop it?
10: Yeah,
0: stop
10: I need
0: it,
10: you
0: stop.
10: To do that again
0: hey,
10: Thursday
0: Bill,
10: night.
0: Bill, what are you channeling the ghost of Mr. Snyder? That would have been a Mr. Snyder move. And having worked in the organization when Mr. Snyder was still alive, that would have been a Mr. Snyder move. Go get the aging, breaking down guy, and let's go like empty the farm system and empty the draft picks to go get a guy who has been oft injured and everything. That would have been an old Flyers move, Bill. Stop it. Let's keep Bill Colarulo away from all decisions. Austin Matthews. No. And by the way, that has a 0.00 chance of happening. They will not be pursuing Austin Matthews.
1: I wouldn't say no.
0: Yes, you would. Please tell me you would.
10: I'd be excited about just like the guy, but
0: tell me you're not going down this road again, though. Tell me you're not.
1: I wouldn't say no.
0: Oh, no.
1: I mean, if a breaking news sounder hit and Connor's telling us that the Flyers made a trade for Austin Matthews,
0: it would be the most old school Flyers thing to do.
10: I wouldn't push them towards it, but I would be excited if it happened.
1: Honest, I wouldn't.
0: It'd be more exciting to watch the 2026-7 Flyers because of that. But it would be the dumb thing to do when you've just spent the last 3 years laying a foundation of saying, we've cleaned up our books, we've gotten the draft picks, we're doing the right things, the salary cap's all worked out, and now we're going to go screw it up because Bill Colarulo wants to do an old Ed Snyder move. I think he's having a seance, for God's sakes.
1: I wouldn't say no.
0: Oh, my gosh, no.
1: I don't
0: yes.
1: think it's going to happen.
0: You should say no.
1: I don't think it's going to happen, but I wouldn't say no.
0: Just
1: think
0: say no.
10: It. You write it on a coffee cup. I'd give it a look.
0: Oh, the two of you.
1: All right. What is, to you, John Kincaid, the biggest storyline heading into OTAs for the Philadelphia Eagles?
0: How will Jalen Hurts react to Sean Mannion's offense and adapt to it?
1: All right. Connor, what's your number one story going in?
10: I can't go with the same one with the offense, right?
1: By the way, Dave Zangaro's number one thing is a new offensive coordinator. So
0: right.
1: Jalen falls.
0: But I take it from the Jalen angle for me.
1: Yeah, I mean, he wrote about it, too.
0: Okay.
1: But, yeah, like that.
0: That's because Dave's a smart guy.
10: That's the lock one. I'll go with what's going on at the safety position.
1: Okay, position battles is one of them.
0: The one guy they have is Andrew DeCecco tells us.
1: Safety is the weakest position on the entire roster after Reed Blankenship left for Houston in free agency. Drew Mukuba is entering his second NFL season and is presumably one of the stars of the position. But after that, and then he goes on to talk about a bunch of names. I'm surprised none of you guys mentioned health. Because health, I think, is a major story going into OTAs.
0: Yeah, but in OTAs, we're not going to see it.
1: Yeah. No, I get it.
0: We're not going to see health. No storylines come out about health in OTAs, really. I mean, because, like, we're not going to see, like, Jahad Campbell. We're not going to see Jahad Campbell at OTAs because he's not ready for them.
1: Right.
0: Like, you don't see guys, they give people time off.
1: If Cam Jurgens and Landon Dickerson are laboring during workouts, I would be concerned about the season ahead. I don't know how their
0: bodies
1: are recovered from their stem cell treatment.
0: They're not going to show you that they're laboring. They're not going to do anything that's going to have them labor.
1: Okay.
0: This would be my guess if it's typical OTAs. Now, mini camp coming up the second week of June, different story. That's going to be a different story. 3 weeks from now, that'll be a different story. Then you might see something at the mini camp. OTAs, it's a glorified country club walkthrough. So we'll see.
1: Okay. All right. What do we got on the text line? David's on the text line. Then we'll check out the poll of the day because the poll of the day is about our Phillies question about whether or not when you look at them, do they look like a team that's World Series contender or a team that looks like they need to scrap it if they could? What do we got on the text line?
10: So we have Phils and we have the NFL conversation. Which would you like to hear? Okay, let's go with the Phils first. Brian from West Palm Beach says the Phillies are a fringe playoff team. Playoff baseball requires a lineup that can create runs in the playoffs. Pitching is different. Teams stack rotation to opponent. Phils will see 95% of lefties they can't hit. They're closer to a rebuild than
1: winning
10: the World Series.
1: Well, I mean, if the opposing team doesn't have a good lefty, they're not going to, like, they're not going to say, oh, Patrick Corbin's left-handed. His ERA might be 8. But we're going to pitch them because the Phillies aren't good against lefties. Like, they're not going to do that.
0: And we keep hearing this thing about the rebuild. They're not. You can't rebuild with these contracts.
1: Yeah, you're going way too literal for the question. It's what you see them as. Like, do you see them as a team that's still on the rise or on the decline? I guess.
0: Well, on the decline,
1: yes. I could change the question.
0: Yeah.
1: No, but rise, I mean, it's decline.
0: Yeah, I mean, they can't because you can't rebuild with these contracts.
1: But if they're on the decline, then I don't look at them as then I don't look at them as a World Series team. I can't see a team declining as a World Series contender.
0: Why? You can have a better playoff. You can have a better. You don't think this team could have a better 2 weeks this October, 3 weeks this October than it had last year?
10: Yeah,
0: I do.
10: They were elevating the last four regular seasons.
0: I think they absolutely could have a better, but they necessarily were not playing better. Like 22 and 23, they were a better team in the second half of the season.
1: I think these are pretty clear book, though, on how you go against this Phillies team from a pitching to offensive standpoint. Well, and that book has come to light three straight years.
0: 22 and 23, the Phillies had much better second halves than they did in 24 and 25. 22 and 23, they went to better in the playoffs than they did in 24 and 25. 24 and 25 have the gaudier records. Didn't mean a damn thing. Like, to me, I wasn't the least bit concerned looking at the standings yesterday, because you had spoiled it for me the other day. I had no idea. I thought the Phillies were worse off than the number you said. I thought they were like 12 out.
10: They are dead in the middle of the pack when it comes to Major League Baseball.
0: And in the wild card race, I'm not even in the least bit concerned. Like, what are they, 2.5 out?
10: 2.5.
0: I'm not losing any sleep at all about this team being a playoff team.
1: Okay.
0: Like, I feel very good about it. Do I think this team could play better in October than they played last year? Hell yeah. Because they were horrendous.
1: Yeah, but they were one pitch away, one swing away, one field away.
0: By the way, Connor, you were exactly correct. You were correct, and I was incorrect. The Turner stuff and everything was game two. You were correct. I was incorrect.
10: Gotcha.
1: All right.
10: There was plenty to forget about that series.
0: Oh, my
10: gosh.
0: Well, I can tell you, the Trey Turner at bats were terrible.
1: All right. What was the football question or football text? Our question is, for those of you who are complaining about at least one of the following, right? Too many games not on Sundays, international games, holiday games. Is it really going to impact the way that you watch the NFL?
10: Joe from Lansdale says 100% it's going to change how I watch the league as a whole. Most people still work varying shifts. Instead of a dedicated Sunday, I now have to randomly plan time off every day of the week if I want to sit and watch multiple games.
0: You don't have to. You get the schedule on May. What was the schedule came out? Schedule came out May 12th. You don't have to randomly do anything. You know the one night that there's a Thursday game and you know it 6 months in advance.
1: Yeah, what did he say in the text? He has to schedule around nights where there's multiple games.
10: Yeah.
1: There's no multiple games on any of these nights except for like Thanksgiving. There's three games, right? Like,
0: but there's only one at night.
1: But like,
10: he might have meant multiple nights in like a week, but
1: okay. I mean, look, if you're an Eagles fan, I would imagine you will find a way to watch the Eagles game, but like, why would you take off for the Wednesday game that's not the Eagles?
10: Yeah, now we're getting too granular.
0: You see,
10: with,
0: that's,
10: like, what
0: that's
10: individual
0: where it's just
10: schedules
0: up. That's
10: are.
0: Where yeah, it's just like, up. If you're taking, if you're an Eagles fan and you're saying, I take off Thursday night for Thursday night football, I don't believe
1: that you actually do that.
0: Yeah, I don't believe
1: it. I would like to check your pay stub.
0: I don't believe it.
10: What are we, the IRS now? Josh throwing $1,000 to the Eagles to put out surveys
0: or
10: checking pay stubs.
0: No, I'm just telling you, the Eagles took a survey, and I don't believe that if they gave the results of the survey, I know the results.
1: Poll of the day, Dr. Avedon Appel, Iron Mountain's Men's Health, 60% still say they look like a team that's a rebuilding coming, whereas 40% call them a World Series contender. This after a win.
0: Wow.
1: All right, coming up next, we've got our first Sixers trade proposal, all right, from a media member that would be in the know and could understand the market. Tell you who and what coming up next. Kincaid and South Tunis, 97.5 The Fanatic.
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0: Right, Christopher Sanchez?
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0: Tell him Christopher Sanchez sent you!
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17: 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All right, we'll get back to our text line here momentarily, but I saw a trade proposal on ESPN.com this morning from our man Bobby Marks. Bobby Marks, of course, is the like the NFL front office / executive insider. He can break down contracts. He can do trade proposals, you name it. And there was a trade proposal that involved the Philadelphia 76ers, and we all know that it's going to be one of the two guys that we're talking about. Do you want to take a guess as to which player they're talking about?
18: Paul George.
17: Correct.
19: Oh, okay. I was going to guess Joel Embiid.
17: It is Paul George. So Bobby Marks' trade proposal has Paul George going to a team that may think, all right, we're there. We need another piece. This could help us. And that's the Detroit Pistons, a team that, again, finishes the one seed and then came up small in their playoff series against Cleveland. They're a young team. So let's add a proven veteran, a guy that can play defense for us, a guy that can hit a shot. And they say Paul George. Now, the thing that I don't necessarily love about this is the Sixers are adding a future first-round pick. They do not specify the year. So it's not going to be the Clippers pick.
19: No, it's not that pick.
17: Like, that's too, that's gold.
19: That'd be too dicey.
17: He mentioned maybe a pick in 2030.
19: Okay.
17: So Paul George and a future first round pick.
19: And I am getting rid of Paul George's contract.
17: Correct.
19: I'm all ears on that.
17: And then you bring in, and again, because this is where people got really confused a couple of weeks ago. I hate this trade. DeMontis Sabonis isn't better than Joel Embiid. It's not about the players.
19: It's about

0: getting rid of the contract, folks.
1: Rid of the contract.
0: Which you got to do.
1: In return, the Sixers would get Isaiah Stewart, so they'd never lose a fight ever again.
2: Beef stew, baby. I'm
1: Remember,
2: in.
1: Isaiah Stewart's the guy that will literally try to kill LeBron James if they allowed him. He ran from one tunnel to another trying to get to LeBron. That guy is not afraid of anybody. So you already won that matchup. All right, the physicality matchup.
0: Okay.
1: Duncan Robinson, who has, remember him with the Heat. He was like the next big guy with the Heat.
0: Okay.
1: And then all of a sudden Spoelstra said, I don't want to play him anymore.
0: Right.
1: For like 2 years. And then all of a sudden gets an opportunity to play again and shoots the ball really well. Leaves Miami because he wants to play. He goes to Detroit, had a very good season as a role player with the Pistons. And you're also getting Caris LeVert. Caris LeVert, long time ago.
0: No, I got you.
1: Was on the rise with the Brooklyn Nets,
0: but,
1: and you know that fell apart. So you're not necessarily getting players to try to win. What you're doing is you're getting rid of Paul George's contract. Both of those guys, two of the three players you would have for 2 years, one player you have for 1 year. But it also gives you the opportunity to make some other things happen. So that's the ideas.
0: I am listening. My listening ears are on. My listening ears are on for that one.
1: You add to your bench.
0: Yeah,
1: like
0: absolutely.
1: If we're talking about trying to win still, because there are people.
0: That's just, come on.
1: Hey.
0: Who are these people?
1: John, by the responses that we got during our trade Embiid conversation the other day, no, I wouldn't do it just to get a year off. I might as well try to win.
0: Like, who are these people?
1: There are people that still
0: They're part of the
1: think,
0: Ray Dunn cult.
1: There are people that still think it's better to try to keep going instead of just blowing it all up.
0: And I blame Ray Dunn. They're part of the Ray Dunn cult because you have said move on.
1: Yeah,
0: you've moved away.
1: I finally made
0: You've it. Moved away. Ray Dunn has not. So I blame it. It's part of the Ray Dunn cult. These people that just can't give it up.
2: Now help me out here because NBA contract situations are trickier than pretty much any other North American major sport. What does that do with the max contract slot you give up? Because none of those guys are on a max deal, right?
1: Yeah, you're losing the slot.
2: Right.
0: Okay.
2: And that's just for the upcoming season. You wouldn't be able to sign anybody for the upcoming season. And that's fine.
1: I don't need a max contract slot for next year. We're realizing, and Bob Myers, who's running the show, realizes that three max contract doesn't work. He straight up said it. We found out this year that these three guys didn't work. We didn't win with these three guys. Depth is more important than ever, is what he said. Out of the entire, you were in Boston, so you missed that. Out of the entire press conference, that was the best part, was him saying out loud, depth is more important than ever before, because we just watched a team that had two guys coming off the bench. One of them was Quentin Grimes, who you could at least look to do something. The other guy was necessity because Embiid could not play 40-plus minutes. Right? Like, Andre Drummond and Adem Bona were bodies to play 10 to 15 minutes. They didn't have depth. So I'm glad that Bob Myers realizes that. Daryl Morey clearly did not realize that. So you lose the max slot, but what do you care? You know what I mean? Like, I'd rather... Ultimately, you're making the money work. You're getting three players for the price of Paul George. And I'm still not saying this is some formula to win. It's ultimately to get off of Paul George's contract.
2: I'm in. I would do that.
0: No, I would do that.
1: Yeah.
0: I absolutely would.
1: They need to move off of one of the two. That is still the number one goal. You can tell me every article you read in the world that says they can't do it. I don't care if you think they can't do it. Their number one goal is to try to move on from one of these two guys this offseason. That's what the Sixers have to do with Bob Myers and whoever he selects to be the guy that makes that trade, whoever the next president of basketball operations is. It cannot be, you know what? We can't move on from one of these guys, so we're going to try to win with these guys. No, find whatever you can to move off. Do it.
0: All right. I would love it.
1: All on the same page.
0: I would love it.
2: Beautiful. Yeah.
0: That is one. Because you know what? It's a ripping the Band-Aid off. Got to do it.
1: That's
2: also,
1: where we're at.
2: The Pistons being the Sixers graveyard team in the East would be kind of a funny storyline to keep an eye on, too.
1: Them, yeah, but to buy a sign.
2: Paul Reed.
1: To buy a sign there. You know.
2: Yeah.
1: Whatever. All right. What do we got on the text?
2: All right, so we have more people checking in on our Phillies conversation. Mike checks in, says the Phillies cannot do a full rebuild, but they aren't close to a contender with this lineup. As we all knew, not replacing Bohm for more power, the annual $10 million failure in right field, bringing back JT, all horrific, not to mention that it's evident so far that Crawford is not an MLB starter.
1: It really is amazing.
0: That's crazy.
1: I'm not ready to say that about Crawford.
0: That's so crazy.
1: You look around the diamond. All right, they could have moved off from catcher. They did not. They could have moved off from the third baseman. They were asking for too much. They did not. Right field, they could have tried something different. And they went back to the exact same well. Hopefully this guy can find that elixir that brings back the player that we saw 3 years ago. Adolis Garcia was 3 years ago. Max Kepler was 4 years ago. Whit Merrifield was 5 years ago. They did the exact same thing. It's just a different name. And if you look at the metrics, and you know me, John, I'm not a metrics guy.
0: No, you're not.
1: You look at the metrics, they're the same player except for the defense. Garcia and Castellanos are the same guy. And look at their statistics. I don't need metrics to point out batting average and strikeouts and lack of pop is the same thing. And Garcia's played more games.
0: That's amazing. I can't imagine they thought it was going to work. They thought it was going to work.
1: They got a good club. They thought they got a good club.
0: They really did. They thought it was going to work.
2: 500, baby.
0: Woo.
1: Yep, they're back. All right, coming up next, we'll get back to all our topics we've been discussing this morning. I want more from the people. Has anyone said that like they're not complaining about the NFL?
2: Not really. It's mostly people complaining.
1: But are they going to stop watching? Because I've heard this about, I'm not going to go through chapter and verse. I've heard this about a million things that's going to stop them from watching the NFL.
0: Oh, yeah, I remember when kneeling during the national anthem.
1: CTE,
0: that was the biggest one that I ever
1: heard. They were never going to watch again.
0: I'm never watching again. They could screw the NFL, and the NFL's gotten bigger every year.
1: And now we hate the schedule. And yeah. I bet you there's going to be more viewership than ever before this year. All right, coming up next, we'll get more reaction to that. Also, there are things in sports that just cannot be said, Johnny, and yet people still do. And we're not just talking fans in some cases or media members. What about players and coaches? It's Kincaid and Sal Tunis, 97.5 The Fanatic.
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2: A nice start to the road trip. I'm Connor Thomas, and that's what the Phillies had last night as they shut out the Padres on the way to a 3-0 win in the series opener in San Diego. Jesus Luzardo, 6 shutout innings. You wouldn't have known it by watching inning by inning. He got out of multiple tough spots, but found a way to battle through for a strong start. Kyle Schwarber and Brandon Marsh supplied all of the offense. Both went deep in the win. Don Mattingly talked about the effort from Luzardo after the game.
4: He kind of didn't seem quite as sharp today with command, a lot of deep counts, but kind of just hung in there, right? He kept making pitches, and he made some big pitches for us.
2: Yes, he did, and ultimately resulted in a win for the Phils. Game 2 is tonight at 9:40 p.m. as Aaron Nola tries to find a get-right start. He faces Ramon Vasquez in the pitching matchup. The Eagles report for OTAs today as they begin their off-season team activities. We're going to keep you updated on what we hear about the institution of the new offense under offensive coordinator Sean Mannion and all the other Birds news that should pop up this week. In the NBA, the Knicks crushed the Cavs. They are now heading to the NBA Finals after sweeping Cleveland. The Canes in the NHL took down the Canadiens 3-2 in overtime to take a 2-1 lead in the Eastern Conference Finals there. I'm Connor Thomas for the home of the Sixers, Flyers, and Union, 97.5 The Fanatic and the Fanatic app.
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1: All right, we're back, huh? It's all right. Earlier today, we were talking about the Phillies and the Eagles. Here we are. It's Kincaid and Sal Trunas, 97.5.
0: I like that, though. The cold open. It's good. It happens.
1: Yeah. So earlier today, here's what we've been talking about today. It's all right. Things happen. The Phillies, they beat the Padres yesterday, but they dropped 2-3 against the Guardians over the weekend. And it was kind of the same old, same old. The pitching staff was freaking dominant. Zach Wheeler was incredible. Christopher Sanchez was incredible. And yet the Phillies scored a total of 4 runs in that 3-game series, despite how great the rotation was. And they lose 2-3, and then they win yesterday, so they're back at 500. But one of our questions for you today, and we'll get more response to this on the Davis Honda text line, Feel the Davis Difference in Burlington, is whether or not the Sixers are closer to World Series contender or a team that should scrap it if they could. And it's the same story every single year with this team. That's my biggest problem is, man, they're just one right-handed power bat away. Well, every time you screw up the offseason, that means you either have to overpay in season or sometimes the market's just not there. Look at what's going on in the NBA. Like that buyout market, that's disappeared. In Major League Baseball, the fact that you can still be in it because of the extra wild card team,
0: it's made it totally different.
1: It's made it totally different. Last year, now I thought they were stupid, but last year, a team like the Angels that were 2 games under 500 were buyers at the deadline because they were only 5 out of the wild card. Now, I can't believe they thought that they had a chance, but there are teams that, as Connor said earlier, yeah, ignore the fact that the Phillies are 9 games back of the Braves right now. They're middle of the pack with the rest of Major League Baseball. It's going to be like this in the next month and a half. There's so many teams that are still in it. They just have to have the heart-to-heart conversation. Hey, do we actually think that we're contenders this year? The way the Phillies have the payroll set up, they have to be. The Phillies have to be buyers. So they're always overspenders, but the problem is sometimes the market's not really there because so many teams are in it at that point of the season still.
0: It changes the dynamic. Now it's a totally different trade market. It's totally different approach. And again, it's shown you that wild cards have just as good a chance to get there and get to the World Series as the division winners. Sometimes even better, which is crazy to me, but it's the way it works.
1: Problem is, I've seen how this team loses, and I think the league knows how this team loses, and that's why I lean more toward the side of not World Series contender, because like that Guardians series just brought back all of the worst memories.
0: It does.
1: Of what I've been dealing with the last 3 years in the playoffs.
0: Okay, here's what I'm just gonna say this to you again: is do you not believe though that we're gonna see a week or 2 weeks where the Phillies are going to look like world beat? Like I truly believe, and we didn't come in for this yesterday because Connor and Gunner took care of things. Thank you very much for that.
2: No problem.
0: The Phillies had this 9-game stretch. I'm sure you talked about it, Connor, with San Diego, Dodgers, San Diego. 9-game stretch where to me, I said, I almost for my mental psyche about this team need to see the Phillies go 5-4. Because I truly believed yesterday that they're going to go 5-4, if not 6-3.
1: And they're 1-0 to start.
0: Like, I just had a feeling that the Phillies have tended to rise to the occasion against some really good teams the last few years in the regular season. And it then lulls us into a sense of, wow, this team's a lot better than we think. The Phillies are 500 this morning. They're a better than 500 club.
1: Yeah,
0: much better than
1: that. I agree.
0: And so I looked at this 9-game stretch and I said to myself, the Phillies are going to go minimum 5-4 in this 9-game stretch. I think they may even go 6-3. And we're going to find out. We're going to find out what happens.
2: Yeah, this is a not who they are series. It's a who they can, or series stretch with these 9 games. It's a who they can be. Like, I don't think regardless of what happens, we're going to come out and be like, oh, they're
0: Well, now they're back. Now they're exactly. Right, exactly.
2: But this is where their ceiling is, who they are capable of being in a stretch. And that's something that's really important considering we've been on a roller coaster for the first third of the season.
0: Yep.
1: Yeah.
0: Yeah, I think it is.
1: It's been crazy.
0: I really do believe it's going to be, I really do believe we're feeling good about, we're going to feel good about this 9-game stretch. I hope it works out that way. We shall see.
1: I hope so. And then there's the NFL discussion. Let's play it again. Jason Kelce on the New Heights podcast. We all know who Jason Kelce is, right?
0: Yeah, we do.
1: Jason Kelce, he took to his podcast to complain about what the NFL is doing going away from making Sunday the big day.
10: Sunday is the day of football, right? Outside of going to church in the morning, if you're still religious and you do that, Sunday is like where so many games happen. And that's what you grow up in. You gear your entire week around watching football on Sunday. It's an institution at this point, the NFL playing games on Sunday. With every day that we keep adding in there, we're getting away from that just a little bit. And I worry that I think the game got big. One of the reasons it got so popular and big was because all of the game, it was an event. Sunday is the NFL, and everybody set their week apart to tune into their games that were happening on Sunday, and you're watching kind of all of them now take place across the, I mean, Sunday ticket, right? I worry that we're getting away from that just a little bit by building too many of this.
1: And so I get what he's saying, like waiting all day for Sunday night, right? You're watching football all day on Sunday. But I'm going to watch the game Wednesday, Thursday, Friday, Saturday, yes. Monday, and I'm not going to complain. And if anything, here's a deeper conversation that not many people are going to care. Majority of people, I don't think, will care. It'll make you a better football fan. And here's why. Red zone does not make you a better football fan.
0: No.
1: Red zone is, let me get drunk on my couch and see if my fantasy team is winning.
2: Sounds like football to me.
1: It's fun. Don't get me wrong. I love... When I was doing pre and post game for the Fanatic with the Eagles, like I loved bye weeks. I loved when they played Thursday. I loved when they played Monday because I could get together with the boys and watch football for a day and not like have to take notes and what am I going to talk about and all this kind of stuff.
0: That is the Sunday or having a weekend to play golf too.
1: Yeah, exactly. There's stuff to do like that. That's
0: Connor,
1: all great.
0: Connor just nodded too. Like, yep. I like the scheduled weekend to go, okay, golf. You can do something else.
1: Sure. Red zone, you're not like you're seeing touchdowns.
0: You're not watching.
1: Like, oh man, did you see that game yesterday? No, you didn't see the game yesterday. You saw the 4 drives that they showed highlights on red zone.
0: Yeah.
1: So I know that's a whole deeper conversation that I'm sure not many people really care about. But it'll make you a better football fan. Like, if there's not as many games on Sunday, odds are you're probably just gonna watch one now. You're gonna watch the best 1 o'clock game. You're going to watch the best 4 o'clock game, and then it's Sunday night football. Because why do I care about Jets Texans on Sunday 1 o'clock if there's a Bills Chiefs at the same time? I'd rather watch Bills Chiefs and lock in for it anyway.
0: Yes, I mean it's like I don't like I'm the oddity that I don't like red zone. I don't watch a lot of red zone.
1: I like it, but like I find myself eventually going to the game that's on if it's a better game. Like if my game's not if. I don't have Sunday tickets.
0: What's the game right? That, why do I go, what's the game that most affects the Eagles? So that's one of the games. And since it's the back and forth, usually with the channel back, I'll go, what's the game that most affects the Eagles? And then what's the other best game? And then it's not, the red zone is just so, I don't know, hyperventilating to me. it's just too much. Like it's too much for me. But that's.
1: Yeah,
0: that's,
1: you get distracted.
0: Yeah, I can't. I can't do it. I can't watch it for too long.
1: I'm trying to find when like the schedule really gets crazy because the first 4 weeks it's not
0: no
1: it's Thursday, Sunday, Monday, right? First 5 weeks is Thursday, Sunday, Monday.
2: It's really the holidays, honestly. Once you get up to like the Thanksgiving stretch,
1: yeah. Okay, so what do we even complain? Like you're worried about something that's happening in November, and again, my point stands from what I talked about earlier. And we'll get to the text line here because there are a lot of people that aren't in favor of this. Come November. When my ass is inside and not doing anything and I'm bored out of my mind, I will look forward to having something to look forward to each night. That's how I am as a person. You and I are the same way, John. We book our vacation, our next vacation, while we're still on vacation.
0: Yes.
1: Because we want to have something to look forward to. Come November and December, like, what are you doing? Like, what else are you doing? You're sitting outside because you hate the cold.
2: Maybe they like to ski. I don't know.
1: Good for you. Go ski. You probably have enough money for it. I don't. Like, all right. Here, I'm at the Wednesday, the first Wednesday. It's the Wednesday before Thanksgiving. So you have Packers-Rams. Then you have the triple header on Thanksgiving, which is Bears-Lions, Eagles-Cowboys, Chiefs-Bills. Like, I'm in on all these games so far. Those first four games, and by the way, they're not being played at the same time, are all incredible games. Then you have the Friday, the Black Friday game, Denver and Pittsburgh. I don't need the Rodgers thing, but whatever. They're going to put it out there.
0: And I think Pittsburgh's going to suck by then.
1: You still have 6 1 o'clock games and 3 4 o'clock games. Like, it's not like you have 1 1 o'clock game and 1 4 o'clock game. You still have games throughout the course of the day. And one of your 1 o'clock games is Ravens Texans. I am watching that over Saints Bengals, Raiders Browns, Giants Colts, Jets Dolphins, Falcons Vikings. I don't really need to watch those other games. I'm going to watch the one good game that's marketed at that slot.
0: And Scott on the text line sends in a text and says, think about it this way. On the Tuesday after Memorial Day, your focus is on the NFL.
1: Yeah.
0: The NFL's getting exactly what they want. It's constant conversation about the league.
1: Absolutely.
0: And that's what they want. And Jason Kelsey is a sleeper agent for the league.
1: That Scott guy sounds bright.
0: I don't know. I don't know.
2: Do we know this dude?
1: No.
0: I'm not sure.
1: All right. What do we have on the text line? Because I'm curious. You said nobody's really in favor of it. Well, are they saying that they're saying that's going to impact them?
2: Yeah. Well, people say
0: who's not in favor of it?
2: Well, let's start with Chris from Harleysville, who says, I literally do not watch Thursday or Saturday games, regardless of the matchup, unless it's the Eagles. Won't pay extra for trash games. Eagles get simulcast on a local station. Otherwise, I might skip those games entirely. We'll see if the NFL makes me prove that by eliminating.
1: All right. So,
0: okay, well, that's fine then.
1: If you don't want to pay extra money, that's like the one YouTube earlier. I was like, all right, I hear it. I have all these subscriptions because my son likes all the shows. All right. Like, you know, Paw Patrol's on one. That's how they get you. All right. I got to sign up for all these things anyway. But the one thing I'll push back on when he says that Thursday trash game, they've gone away with that.
0: No, the games have been really good for 2 years on Thursdays.
1: Like,
0: that's an old talking point.
1: They don't just pick the worst matchup of the week to play anymore.
0: No, because they pay so much for it. Amazon pays so much for it. And now they're getting a better choice of games.
1: Yeah. Like, it's actually gotten...
0: That's sort of outdated. That's sort of an outdated opinion.
1: And then why don't you want Saturday?
0: I don't want Saturday because, and I don't think it's as big a deal here. I enjoy college football a lot.
1: No, but I mean when the college football season's over.
0: No, when college football season is over, though, but college football season is now going into a playoff of expanded playoff.
1: Sure.
0: So...
1: But like week 15 Saturday games, like, we're talking division matchups for the division. Like, yeah. They're good games. Like, you're not getting trash for the most part. All right, what else we got?
2: All right, we also have a check-in here on the schedule, and this texter saying some of the same. Seth and Philly, I'm not paying for all the different streaming services that I would need to watch the NFL on random days. I'm totally out unless it's the Eagles.
1: All right, that is the one thing that I will agree with every time. The financial implications of having to buy all the streaming service. I got you.
2: Yeah.
0: Used to it.
1: Like the one guy we had earlier that was like, I base my life around, like, no, you don't. Like, if you have a job, you go to your job. Like,
0: you do not.
1: Like, I know.
0: That's fake news.
1: Yeah.
0: Fake
1: like,
0: news.
1: I can't imagine that one's actually accurate, but I hear you. Like, you don't want to pay for all these subscriptions. I don't blame you. It's a lot of money, man. It adds up. Somebody did the math. I forget how much it was, but somebody did the math of if you want to watch a game every day of the week, this is how much you're going to be spending. And it was like 4 figures by the end of the season. Like, I get it. I don't want to do that either.
2: Here's the thing. There's these things called bars. You can go to them and they'll pay for all of it for you.
1: That's true. That's why your Miller Lite is $8 instead of $4.
2: I'll take a water, please.
1: I'm just saying. All right. Another thing that we're going to bring up here. So the Knicks swept the Cleveland Cavaliers.
0: Yep.
1: And, we hear things said about sports all the time from fans, we say, we fall in the trap of things too. I mean, you and I just talked about bye weeks not that long.
0: Right.
1: Right. Like about just how much it actually impacts teams throughout the course of the season. Doc Rivers, a few years ago, when he said scheduled loss, was something that you don't say.
0: No.
1: You know it's true.
0: But like, you don't say it.
1: But you don't say it. No. He basically opened the door for jokes forever. But he wasn't totally wrong when he said it. It's going to happen. You'll have your Sunday give-up lineups if Rob Thompson's the manager of the Philadelphia Phillies.
0: He does, like, absolutely.
1: Like, it happens. But this is egregious. So let's go back to Game 3 after the Knicks took a commanding 3-0 series lead. Kenny Atkinson, who is the head coach of the Cleveland Cavaliers.
0: For now.
1: For now. He was going to get, like, this huge extension. Now it's...
0: Maybe
1: we'll,
0: not.
1: Now it's we'll see. After he held on to those timeouts like they were his own children in Game 1... And then Knicks come all the way back and steal game and win game one. This was Kenny Atkinson after going down 3-0 in the series.
11: Analytically, I think we won the expect. I said 3 out of 3. We're 2 out of 3 in the expected. I don't know if you guys follow that. Is it an expected score? You know, and we won 2 out of 3.
1: That analytically, they're up 2-1 in the series.
0: That is the, this is the analytics dorks ruining sports. That's the that's they're ruining sports.
2: I think this is making sports better because nothing's entertaining about a team getting 4-0 swept unless the coach says something that stupid.
1: He said that.
0: I think I'd fire him today.
1: That was not a, hey, we're playing well this series. We just need to work. Some things still need to go our way. You take that answer.
0: I think I'd fire him today. I'm being honest.
1: Analytically, we're up 2-1 in the series.
0: If I owned the team. He's fired today. I would.
1: That's an insane.
0: I couldn't
1: thing
0: handle that.
1: To say out loud.
0: Yep. Couldn't handle it.
1: Like, I get it. The Phillies right now. You want to make the case that they could be like 10 games over 500? You could, because the Lizardo, Sanchez, those two, Wheeler or Nola goes away. But the Lizardo and Sanchez batting average against balls in play.
0: Right.
1: Like, they're really high up in Major League Baseball, where guys are putting the ball in play and it's finding soft spots in the field.
2: Lizardo's 1, Sanchez's 3, by the way.
1: Yeah, like, it's crazy. Harrison Bader last year. Harrison Bader was batting like 600 when he put balls in play for the Phillies last year. That's going to even out. So I can make that case, but you're not hearing me say, you know, they really should be 37-17 right now. And not 27-27. No, because there's other reasons why you lose baseball games. There's other reasons why you lose basketball games, like holding on to your timeouts and watching your 25-point lead bleed away. But that was after game 3. They lose in game 4, Johnny. And our old buddy James Harden, the beard.
0: Well, he's just terrible.
1: Who, by the way, wants to sign a contract with the Cleveland Cavaliers because he doesn't want to play for like a 15th team.
0: Uh-huh.
1: This was James Harden after game 4.
12: Yeah, it was 4-0, but I don't think we had a chance as far as our best shot from a standpoint of the circumstances. You know, obviously they dominated us 4-0, but yeah, I don't know if I can necessarily answer that question. Just because genuinely I do feel like we are the better team, but series-wise, you know, it didn't show it, so tough question to answer.
0: That's incredible. Give him a red clown nose. My gosh.
1: They were the better team in the series. They lost all 4 games, but they were the better team in the series.
0: Get him a clown nose, dude.
1: By the way, they lost game 4 by 37 points.
0: And did you see what Charles Barkley did at halftime?
1: I did not.
0: Oh, it was great. He did the Sesame Street. Kids, the word of the night is quit. Let's go to the dictionary. And they had the dictionary with the spelling. And he goes, quit, Q-U-I-T. Phonetically, it's Cavaliers, and they have it up on the screen because the Cavaliers quit just like the Sixers quit in game 4, just like the Hawks quit in game 4.
1: By the way, you can't say, first off, you can't say that you were the better team and get swept.
0: No,
1: all right, you can't.
0: No,
1: you can't say that when you did not even lose by single digits in any of the games. They lost by 11 in game 1. They lost by 16 in game 2.
0: Like, are you kidding me?
1: They lost by 13 in game 3. They lost by 37 in game 4. 2 of those games are blowouts.
0: I can't.
1: I would say all 4 games are blowouts because double digits to me is not a close game.
0: I can't believe that he articulated those words, But to think that James Harden comes up with a loser take after a series is the least surprising thing ever.
1: All right, so here's what I want people to do. Things in sports that you just can't say, but you hear it still. And that, like, we were the better team in a series in which you lost, I think is something that can't be said. But it's still said every single year. It's said. What are some things in sports that can't be said, but you continuously hear it, Johnny? Because you catch these things a lot more than...
0: Well, yeah, because Connor will say, hey, John, you're being sensitive on words. And sometimes I am. Sometimes I am. The whole we're the better team thing is...
1: I'll put you on the spot, Connor.
2: The travel issues... Because it does happen with how much every team in all of these sports, our plane got delayed, we got in late, everything. We didn't arrive till like 3 a.m. and we had to play a game the next day. When you hear about the travel issues and the team talks about it after the game or the coach, that's something that you can't.
1: Yeah, and look, I get like your flight's delayed and you're not getting until 5 o'clock in the morning, but like every team travels. That's the other thing. We act like they're not flying. They're flying, the Spirit Airlines that's no longer exists.
0: Which is no longer in existence.
1: They're flying those planes to games. These guys are flying Airbuses.
0: And do you know how they fly? Do you know that these guys don't even carry their own bags?
1: Yeah, dude. They're nicer than my house.
0: Like, they drop their bags and someone carries them for them. And they don't travel like you and I do.
1: No.
0: I think something you can't say is I don't think you can say going into it is you cannot talk about injuries. To me, injuries are talked about too much, and you can't talk about injuries. Injuries are they're not an excuse. They are a reason. I don't think that you can use them because every team gets injured. Every team has injuries. Every team has things they have to overcome.
1: Now, you might point out that some are more egregious.
0: But
1: like the Lions a few years ago.
0: But I don't think you can bring it up in a game. When you've played a game, you can't come out and go, well, if we had
1: like San Francisco doing the whole...
0: Right, the whole thing about
1: If we didn't lose our quarterback.
0: Yeah, exactly. Like, you can't do that after a game, which the 49ers had the biggest loser energy. But
1: Josh Johnson would never come into Philadelphia and win a football game.
0: There was never happening. Not a game of that magnitude.
2: Might have last year.
0: Not a game of that magnitude either. He wasn't going to win. Wow.
2: Last year sucked.
0: It did suck.
1: We'll get some more. Well, that was like one of his. How many wins does he have? Did he have more wins?
2: Or more teams played for?
0: Oh my gosh.
1: Definitely more teams played for. That is a fact.
2: Really? I don't know.
0: Really?
2: It might be close. We'll do the research in the break.
1: I think Josh Johnson's played for more teams than games that he has won in his NFL career.
0: Wow. Okay, that would be crazy.
1: I'll look that up during the break. Yeah, he has two wins. He's played for more than two teams. All right, we'll check that out for you coming up next. Also, do you count it? Something happened in baseball yesterday. Does it count? It's Kincaid and Sal Chews, 97.5 The Fanatic.
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2: Phillies shut out the Pods. I'm Connor Thomas, and the Phillies shut out the Padres last night on their way to a 3-0 win. The series opener in San Diego, they lead the league in shutouts this year, the Phillies do. And Jesus Luzardo went 6 scoreless innings, got out of multiple tough spots to do so. Kyle Schwarber and Brandon Marsh both went deep in the win. Luzardo talked after the game about going through the struggles to get to that point in the start.
13: I feel like I've had a lot of outings this year where it's felt pretty grindy, but yeah, I wouldn't have it any other way. The easy outings are always fun, but you know, when you have to really work for it, I think at the end of the day, it kind of makes you feel better about it.
2: And they made him work last night, but he found a way. Game 2 is tonight at 9:40 p.m. as Aaron Nola tries to find a get-right start. He faces Randy Vasquez in the pitching matchup. The Eagles report for OTAs today as they begin their offseason team activities. We'll keep you updated on what we hear about the institution of the new offense under offensive coordinator Sean Mannion and all the other Birds news that pops up over the week as the team gets back in action. In the NBA, the Knicks crushed the Cavaliers en route to sweeping their way to an NBA Finals appearance. The Canes took down the Canadiens 3-2 in overtime of the Eastern Conference Finals in the NHL to take a 2-1 lead in that series. This update is brought to you by Cirque du Soleil Luzia. 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
16: 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Does it count in your eyes? We'll talk about that in a minute, but let's check the poll of the day. Dr. Avedon Appel and Iron Mountain Men's Health. The does it count in your eyes is baseball related. So let's check our Phillies question that we have as the poll of the day, Connor.
17: All right, our question here, are the Phillies a team closer to World Series contention or a tear-it-down rebuild? 63% are saying rebuild incoming, only 37% are saying World Series contender.
16: Yeah, and again, because there are people wondering, well, how can you rebuild? It's not the actual act of rebuilding. It's just when you look at this team, do you still see them as a World Series contender? And yeah, they can make the playoffs.
18: I said 6.2 out of 10, yes. They absolutely are a World Series contender. Do you think they're a playoff team?
16: Yeah.
18: Do you think, okay, then six seeds have made the World Series more than one seeds.
17: But that's not just an exact science. Like last year, the final team in the National League picture was the Cincinnati Reds. They were never winning anything. Like they could get as hot as they want. That team.
18: I said a World Series contender. Six seeds have made the World Series more than one seeds.
17: No, I get what you're saying. I'm just saying not every sixth seed is a viable contender. And you could see the Phillies, if they're struggling like this and they find a way in, people are going to look at them as like they can't win at all.
18: Nobody thought the Phillies were a viable contender for a World Series the year they made the World Series in 22.
16: No, nobody did.
18: Nobody even in this market did.
16: Yeah, but there's also a book.
18: Nobody
16: now
18: the year
16: team.
18: After, the Arizona Diamondbacks.
17: No, I'm not refuting that. I'm just saying, like, it's not the sixth seed, you're auto a contender.
18: But you did refute it. You said it with the Reds. I mean, like, nobody looks at the sixth seed and says, yeah, they're viable, legitimate contenders. But you know what? The Phillies did it in 22. The Diamondbacks did it the year after. Nobody looks at them as legitimate. But
16: unfortunately, that Diamondbacks team put out the book on how to beat the Phillies in the playoffs, and that's how it's played out.
18: Yes,
16: it has. The following
18: don't throw the big three strikes.
17: Yeah. Now, hang on. At a point 2 years ago when the Eagles went to the Super Bowl, you made an argument that the Commanders, who played them in the NFC Championship game, were not a Super Bowl contender.
18: Because they weren't. Because that team was absolutely awful. They got to play the Detroit Lions, who were, I guess, down seven starters of their 11 starters on defense.
16: Yeah.
17: Right, but they isn't that anti the argument you're making right now?
18: No, because they had to face seven starters. If they beat a team to get there that didn't have five of their eight starting in, position players, I wouldn't look at them as legitimate. None of those teams had any of those situations like that. The Detroit Lions, the Eagles Super Bowl was blessed by that.
16: Yeah, it was nice.
18: Let's be honest.
17: We would have whooped Detroit's ass.
16: Hell yeah, they would have.
18: Yeah, they would have gone to Detroit and won that game with them healthy. I don't know.
16: By the way, I looked it up during the break. Josh Johnson.
18: Yeah, that's crazy.
16: For seven teams, and has played because he's still going. Seven teams in his NFL career. He's won two total games. And guess what? They're both for Washington.
18: That's incredible.
16: 2018, he went 1-2. Last year, he went 1-1, and we know the team that he beat. Who did he beat in 2018? Now I'm curious. Is he two?
17: Please tell me no.
16: Has he won two games against the Eagles?
18: No.
16: The question that I need answered.
18: No.
16: No, they lost both games to the Eagles that year.
18: Yeah.
16: All right. Does it count? Combined no-hitter.
17: Yeah.
16: You count it?
17: Yeah, I do.
16: All right.
17: Absolutely.
18: Of course what do you mean do you count it? What do you mean do you count it? It's a no-hitter.
16: Yeah, it's a no-hitter. I mean, I laugh at the team that got no-hit more so than I go, good job for the team that did it. I don't look back at the 2014 Phillies combined no-hitter as like some great moment in franchise history. I don't.
17: Do you look at the 22 World Series?
18: That's a different question. You said, do you count it as a no-hitter?
16: Well, statistically it counts.
18: It's a no-hitter.
16: But I don't like recognize it as like some, like, you know.
18: No, well, if you're saying that, that's a different question. You said, do you count it? It's absolutely a no-hitter. It's an amazing accomplishment.
16: Yeah, it is. Astros threw a no-hitter yesterday. Tatsuya Imai threw six innings where he did not give up a hit. Then Stephen Okert, that one's easier to say, only one inning. And then this is the coolest story of it all. Alanbar Santa, ho, ho, ho. Throws two no-hit innings in his major league debut. So this guy's making his major league debut to finish off a no-hitter. That's kind of cool.
18: That is incredible. Can you imagine that? Like your family watching you, waiting to see your first time pitching in the major leagues and that happens?
16: Yeah, and he's throwing two no-hit innings to
18: that's incredible.
16: To finish off a no-hitter. That's
18: incredible
16: wonderful.
18: To me.
16: That is really cool. By the way, the last player, believe it or not, is why baseball is the best. He is not the first player to be a part of a no-hitter in a debut. There was one other, and it happened in 1892. Now, this guy did it all nine innings for the Cincinnati Reds, no other than Bumpus Jones.
17: What do you say, Bumpus?
16: Bumpus Jones in October of 1892.
17: That guy had
16: his
17: a hell
16: major
17: of
16: league
17: a...
16: debut. He was an October call-up.
17: Hell of a right or potentially left arm on that kid.
16: Bumpus Jones. Good for him.
18: Okay. Did either of you, Connor, you're a Southerner by birth, right?
17: North Carolina.
18: Do either of you know a Bumpus?
16: Do I know a Bumpus or what Bumpus is?
18: Do you know a Bumpus?
16: No, I don't know any.
18: I knew two Bumpuses.
16: Bumpy.
18: I knew two Bumpuses. That's what you get living in the South 26 years. I knew two Bumpuses. And Bumpus, one of them, you could go, you didn't have to do car inspection down in, you didn't have to do car inspection in the South, but you have to do car emissions. Still have to do the emissions test. And Bumpus would do your emissions test in Forsyth County.
17: It's a great job for a Bumpus.
18: Bumpus would do your emissions test.
16: That's good.
18: And Bumpus, what do you think Bumpus looked like?
17: Overalls.
16: Overalls.
18: No, didn't wear overalls, but like, give me a physique.
16: Did he have straw?
18: Give me a physique. No.
17: That dude is 6'3", 270 at least.
16: But calves, but his calves were gigantic.
18: Connor? Yeah. Like you're like picking him out of a police lineup. I'm guessing like 280, played the old high school and college football back in the day. And Bumpus looks like he's went through like the wars.
16: Hell yeah, man.
18: Yeah, Bumpus.
16: All right, trivia question. Who were in the combined no-hitter for the Phillies? September 1st, 2014.
18: You had four
16: pitchers.
18: Cole Hamels.
16: Cole Hamels was the starter in the game. Yes. He was pulled for a pinch hitter.
18: Yes.
17: Remember those days?
16: And he also threw 108 pitches, so like he needed to come out.
17: I got nothing, man.
16: Oh, come on, man.
18: I don't remember who the other people. All I knew was Hamels.
16: All right. The first guy out of the pen, I loved him. Could never understand why it didn't work here. Actually left and was really good with the Texas Rangers. Jake Diekman, lefty, who threw from the side.
18: Did he go to Houston after that?
16: He bounced around a couple places. Okay. I loved him. I was like, I don't know how this guy doesn't strike everybody out. And he ended up being really good once he left the Phillies. Okay. Ken 100 Miles Giles.
18: Wow.
16: He set up.
18: He went to Houston, right?
16: Yes, he did. He set up the all-time saves leader in Phillies franchise history.
17: Oh, Pappy.
16: Pap! Jonathan Papelbon completed the no-hitter for the Phillies and is still your all-time saves leader in Phillies franchise history. People think he stunk here. He never did. The team stunk.
17: Also, shout out to Juan Duran. We haven't brought it up. 100th career save last night in the win over the Padres.
16: That's
17: maybe
16: good.
17: He's going to be the guy that usurps Papelbon.
18: And blowing that series with the gopher ball the other night.
17: Oh, he didn't blow anything.
16: I mean, if the bats like, could score a run.
18: If you keep the ball in the ballpark.
17: It's the first home run he's given up all year. He's going to give up three of them over the course of the season.
18: Yeah, it was bad. It's okay, though. By the way, his save percent, you saw where his save percentage is third all time.
16: Who? Duran's?
18: Mm-hmm. Oh,
16: that's good.
18: His save conversion percentage is third all time. He's approaching second.
17: Guy's pretty darn good.
18: Don't let him in non-save situations. Their manager.
16: Oh. Huh?
18: See?
17: Uh-huh.
18: I hold it accountable.
16: I'm proud of you.
18: I hold it accountable.
16: Proud of you.
17: They're on the rocks again.
18: No, I hold it accountable.
16: I feel bad for your love affair.
18: Would I question that with Rob Thompson?
17: Yes.
18: Yes. I'll question the same thing. I don't like it. I don't believe that the book.
16: If Duran had a scoreless inning, he'd go, man, great call.
18: No, I don't believe the book. I don't like the book
16: great
18: on
16: call,
18: that.
16: Matty.
18: Here's the it's a baseball book says you got to do this. He doesn't like non-safe situations. He doesn't pitch well in them. We've seen that in his Phillies career. He doesn't pitch well in them.
16: All right, what do we got on the text line, Connor?
17: All right, so we have people checking in on both our Phillies and Eagles conversations. This texter on the NFL schedule says, I haven't watched the Thursday game since they went to Amazon only. I know it hasn't affected anything, but I refuse to buy a subscription for a subpar midweek game. If the Eagles play the broadcast, they'll broadcast it on cable, but I could care less about the rest
16: of the
17: league.
16: You don't want to pay money, I totally get that. Like, that's the thing I totally understand. My biggest thing is when I see people saying, there's too many games throughout the week now. Man, come November, and by the way, we just did this last segment or two segments ago. You don't really get that till mid-November. What are you doing in mid-November?
18: And can I give you the wah? Can we play the under that text? Can I put the wah sound effect?
16: Well, I get not want to pay money.
18: I don't want to watch. I don't want to. No one's forcing you to watch then. Go watch Lifetime movies.
16: Well, and like if but to their point, they would be able to watch more on Sunday.
18: I don't want to watch. No, you wouldn't be able to watch more because there's more games on Sunday, so you can't focus on them.
16: That goes back to the red zone thing.
18: So you can't.
16: About.
18: You're not watching the games. You're not because you think like when.
16: By the way, I'm looking it up now.
18: Yeah,
16: that Wednesday thing. That's November 25th. That's week 12. Then you're back to normal schedule programming for 2 weeks. And then week 15, you start getting Saturday games because that's when college football's over.
18: Yes.
16: Week 16 is the Christmas Eve game. And then you're back to normal the last two. It's only 3 weeks out of the entire season.
18: Too much football. Oh, it's too much.
16: Too much football.
18: I don't know what to do with it.
16: All right, coming up next, you guys get to wish the magic contract genie.
18: Uh-oh.
16: One contract away.
18: Oh.
16: I'll tell you which ones you get to choose from coming up next here on The Fanatic.
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11: 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Coming up at 10, Middays with Marks, Sean Brace, Johnny Marks. Sean Rodman filling in for Ray Dunn. Question for you guys here. Because, Connor, you just did this. You just did the road trip to Boston. How many days were you there?
12: Two and a half.
11: All right, so you went to both games on the both full days.
13: You spent 2 nights in Boston.
12: Yes.
11: Ray Dunn is currently in San Diego,
13: mm-hmm.
11: and the Phillies are out there, so that was part of the reason to go on the trip. 3 games, 3 days. And so I texted Ray Dunn yesterday. I said, the beauty of this pitcher's duel means more time to explore San Diego afterward.
13: Right.
11: Because the quicker the game, and sure. He's like, yes. Yeah, we were just talking about that, blah, blah, blah. Then why are you going for the games?
12: What do you mean? You want to do both.
13: You want to be able to do both.
11: He's going to all three.
13: Okay.
11: You did two because you missed game one. You got there, Thursday?
13: Taking days off.
11: Exactly. Yeah. So, I don't know.
13: What do you mean?
11: If I flew out to San Diego, I think I'd go to one Phillies game.
13: What?
11: And then experience San Diego.
12: No.
13: No.
12: If you go on a golf trip, do you want to play a 7-hour round?
13: Play one round of golf and then... go explore. No.
11: Well, you're when not I go to play, a guy that's going on golf trips all that often.
13: When I go play Pebble Beach, I'm going to play Pebble.
11: Well, yeah.
13: Like, I'm not going to go, even though I could go hit the wineries and everything like that, I'm going to play Pebble.
11: Yeah, but
13: Pebble.
11: If you're going Thursday through Sunday, you might be playing one round of golf.
13: Now, if I was going to a Phillies-Dodgers series, if you're going out to L.A., I'd go to 2 of the 3, maybe, and go do that. I'm not. But the fact that the one's an afternoon game makes it even easier.
12: Yeah, it's 3 hours out of your day. I mean, that's the idea. The quicker it is, the more time you get to do something else, but you want to do both.
11: 3 hours out of my day where I could explore an area that I've never been to. Now, he's been there before, so maybe that's different.
13: Yeah, that could be. But, I mean, and that's surprising to hear you say that.
11: That's the beauty of going on road trips for football games is one game. Right? Like, and we just talked about this off the air a couple days ago. Like, if I'm going to London, I would not go to London for an Eagles game. I would go to London for London. You know what I mean? Like,

0: the Phillies might be the excuse. Hey, let's go out to San Diego to watch the Phillies. But then I might not go to game two. You guys have fun.
1: Well, somebody said to me, like, oh, you know, we know Nashville very well.
0: Yes. Yeah.
1: To spend a lot of time there. Go, oh, what do I got to sightsee in Nashville? I'm like, Nashville's not really a sightseeing place.
0: No, it's a vibe.
1: It's like a place you get a hotel. Nashville's a great 2 or 3 night stay place.
2: Yeah.
1: If you stay more than 3 nights in Nashville, you will be bored silly.
2: But I like the Phillies better than I like any location they play.
1: Correct.
2: So I'm going to watch the Phillies.
1: Yeah, go. You're going to San Diego, and Petco's right in the middle of it. So, and there's, and by the way, right after you get out of the stadium, you are pretty much right in the mix.
0: You're there. That's
1: cool. Yeah. It's fun. Got to dodge some of the homeless now because it's California.
0: I wouldn't do all three games. I wouldn't. I would do. Okay.
2: Not a baseball guy. We get it.
1: Would you do two?
0: You could talk me into two.
1: Okay. Two then. But you'd have to do the afternoon game. The afternoon game tomorrow because you're getting.
0: Yeah, I'd probably.
1: Getting Zach Wheeler.
0: Skip the second game.
1: You're getting Zach Wheeler tomorrow, right?
0: Sure.
2: Sanchez.
1: Oh, Sanchez tomorrow. Then you get Zach Wheeler first game in L.A.
0: Yeah.
1: So you drive up, you do the hour and a half drive up, and you go see Zach Wheeler pitch in Dodger Stadium, which would be a must.
0: Hey, let's look, we all got our wants. All right, you can wipe away one contract. I have five on here. Tell me if I'm wrong out of the five options. Embiid, George, obviously the two obvious with the Sixers. I have Trey Turner with the Phillies, Nola with the Phillies. I put Real Muto in there, even though his is not as bad in terms of years with the Phillies players, but it's still pretty bad. Considering nobody was going to give it to him at all, except for Dave Dombrowski. If you could wipe away one right now, which one would it be?
1: Embiid. It's not even close.
0: I'd go Nola.
1: No.
2: I'd also go Nola.
1: You're taking away a contract in a non-salary cap sport.
2: It's going to be salary cap by the time it's done.
1: Eventually, but those will be again, grandfathered. If it goes by other sports, those are going to be grandfathered in, so you're not going to have the same level of penalty. If it goes by the way other sports did the salary cap when it was implemented, Joel Embiid keeps you from being competitive.
2: And Aaron Nola does.
1: Because if you could wipe out the Embiid contract, make it go away, you could trade Paul George. And then this thing could get fixed much quicker, much quicker. And you guys both love Sixers basketball. I've said it to you, Andrew. I love you for it. You've made me a bigger Sixers fan than I've ever been in my life.
0: Sorry.
1: Than I've ever been in my entire life, you've made me a bigger Sixers fan. So I want a quicker trip out. So there it is.
0: I just, like, if I could just make it disappear, like, no, like, I never have to see him pitch again for the Phillies, I'd be all right with it.
2: He's non-competitive. That's the thing. Like, every other guy on that list has something that they bring more positive than what Aaron Nola has given lately to the Philadelphia Phillies.
0: Turner doesn't bring much more. He did last year.
2: Yes, he does.
1: Turner's just.
0: This year he is not.
1: Turner's a
0: butcher.
1: What
0: has Trey Turner done this year?
1: He's a butcher.
0: He's been a positive impact for the Phillies.
2: I mean, listen, it's
1: me. He mopes around
0: and
1: well.
0: And I can't do, when people do the ignore the money, like, I can't. I'm sorry. I see that all the time. I'll ignore the money.
2: Okay.
0: I can't.
2: Last year, Aaron Nola.
0: My man couldn't even smile at Elmo.
2: Okay.
0: When Elmo was there, he couldn't even smile at Elmo.
1: Hey, Elmo.
2: Stop the Elmo. Last year, Aaron Nola pitched to a 17 billion ERA. Trey Turner won the National League batting title. They're not in the same conversation.
0: And Nola's gone up since then, too.
1: Hey, Elmo. Hey, Mr. Trey Turner.
0: Yeah, that was weird. Did you see that video?
2: Yeah.
0: All right. Like, hey, everyone at least played along. Like, shocking, Bryce Harper, like, pulled off an Oscar nominee.
1: Bryce Harper did great. No, but you know what, though? Bravo,
0: no,
1: Bryce
0: great.
1: Harper.
0: Like,
1: you're doing it.
0: Trey Turner's like, hi, Elmo.
1: Hi, Elmo.
0: What's this?
1: I make 300.
0: Like, get the hell out of here, dude.
1: I make
0: life isn't that freaking hard, Trey.
1: I make $300 million, and I need another standing ovation.
0: Yeah, like, life ain't that hard for people making $300 million.
1: I swear.
0: Just saying.
1: Just mopey
0: you got
1: mope.
0: You got a beautiful family.
1: Go mope elsewhere.
0: You're making $300 million playing a kid's game, and you can't smile
1: mope.
0: At it. You can't pretend to be happy to see Elmo. Are you freaking kidding
1: go
0: me?
1: Go mope. Oh, man, they're asking me.
0: And then you're going to bobble a TaylorMade double play a week later?
1: Hey, Trey.
0: Elmo probably laughed watching that
1: hey,
0: play.
1: Hey, Trey, we need you to go over and do this thing with Elmo. Really? Seriously? Okay. I'll do it. All right.
0: Phil's back in action tonight.
2: Elmo in the building.
0: Who's we don't know. He might be doing
1: might
0: a tour
1: there.
0: around Major League.
1: I hope he avoids Trey Turner if he does.
0: Phil's, we got Noel on the bump. Wow.
2: Yep.
0: Look at that for timing.
1: No, watch him put a performance together tonight.
2: Yeah, when nobody's watching in the
1: no,
2: middle
1: watch,
2: of the night.
1: No, watch him put together a performance tonight.
0: He's the golf
1: maybe
0: game.
1: Like a how about about, let's go over under on outs tonight for Nola.
0: So 5 1/3, what would that be?
2: That would be 16 outs. 16
1: You're
2: outs?
1: Saying 16 outs?
0: Under.
1: Oh, well, no, no, no. You put the number of outs he's going to get.
0: Yeah, I put it at
1: 16. No, no, no, not over unders. How many outs is he going to get?
0: All right, 14 outs. So that's 4 2/3.
2: I think 16 is a pretty good number, and I'll take the over.
1: I'm going to go 17. 17 outs. The way they've been hitting San Diego, he may be the elixir to fix them.
2: Yeah, but if you can get him through 5, that's a win tonight.
1: Oh, no. They'll be so thrilled.
2: Not like you win the game, but like that would be a win
1: no,
2: for what we've seen
1: so
2: from Aaron.
1: No, they would be so thrilled to get him out of there with that. That'd be wonderful. That'd be fantastic.
0: See, am I dozing off to the Phillies down 3-0 in the second inning?
1: No.
2: Probably.
1: No. No, you're not.
0: He said, you hear him? That's
1: no.
0: His boy, too.
1: No, you're not.
0: Crazy. All right, everybody have a great rest of your day. Middays with Marks comes right next here on The Fanatic.
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2: Lizardo battles to a win. I'm Connor Thomas, and the Phillies shut out the Padres last night on the way to a 3-0 win in the series opener in San Diego. Jesus Lizardo, 6 shutout innings. Had to battle to get there, though. He had multiple tough spots, including bases loaded and no outs in the bottom of the first. Still finding a way to put up zeros. Kyle Schwarber and Brandon Marsh both went deep in the victory. Don Mattingly talked about the effort from his starter after the game.
4: He kind of didn't seem quite as sharp today with command, a lot of deep counts, but kind of just hung in there, right? Kept making pitches, and he made some big pitches for us.
2: Game 2 between the Phillies and the Padres is tonight at 9:40 p.m. Aaron Nola on the mound trying to find a get-right start. He will face off against Randy Vasquez in the pitching matchup. The Eagles are reporting for OTAs today. Football season here? Well, not quite yet, but they're beginning their offseason team activities. We'll keep you updated on what we hear about the institution of the new offense under OC Sean Mannion and all other Birds news. If we hear anything about A.J. Brown, of course, we'll be getting into that as well. In the NBA, the Knicks crushed the Cavaliers en route to sweeping their way to the NBA Finals. The Canes took down the Canadiens 3-2 in overtime to take a 2-1 lead in the Eastern Conference Finals in the NHL. Middays with Marks comes your way next. 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
16: 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Not in studio today, because you're looking live at White Marsh Valley Country Club. It is Monco Golf Classic today. John Marks, good morning, everybody. Sean Bray. Sean, hello.
17: Hello. Great to be with you on this beautiful Tuesday. No, not a Monday. It does feel like a Monday, but it's not a Monday. Beautiful Tuesday morning here at one of the best golf courses in the area, John Marks, bar none.
16: Beautiful. So to give us, set the scene for us. What are we looking out at, John?
17: All right, so they tee off right here at one. You got wide open area. Like, this is an open golf course. So, like, you know, you get out there. It's not an easy golf course by no means, but it's wide open. So if you do shank it, you do pull it, you'll be able to find your ball. That's always a good thing for members. But at the end of the day, John, I'll just tell you this much. This course goes all the way around, comes back in, wraps around the clubhouse where we're stationed at right now, comes down. There's a short par three right here, and then you go back into there, and that's where rounds...
16: You've played here.
17: That's when rounds go to die. It is tough, man. This is a tough, tough golf.
16: What are you shooting when you play here?
17: Me, 105. Yeah, this is again, because you play great all the way up until 12. I think 12 is the par three. And then you get into that back area, man, and it is just tough. A former co-host of ours is a member here, I believe. So I hear about
16: his
17: name playing.
16: Rhyme with Mike?
17: Yes, that's it. That's it. So, yeah, there are.
16: Oh, this is Hips Club. Okay.
17: There's a lot of people that are members here, and this is a beautiful place to do that.
16: I'm more of a Bushwood country club than a White Marsh Valley.
17: There's a pond over there. There's a pool back here, but there's a pond over there for you.
16: So we're on the back patio. It's beautiful. And if there's a picture you would take of this golf course, this would be the picture that we're looking at right now.
17: Yeah.
16: Minus the umbrella that's blocking your view. But it's beautiful. It really is. So we'll be here all day. It's the Monco Golf Classic at White Marsh Valley Country Club on a beautiful day today.
17: Year 10.
16: The 10th annual.
17: How about that?
16: Can you have a first annual?
17: I don't think so.
16: You can't.
17: No, you can't.
16: No, you have a first.
17: Yes.
16: But people say first annual, and it's like, no, it has to be twice.
17: Yeah, exactly.
16: But this is the 10th annual.
17: Hey, year 10, that's an accomplishment and achievement, and they don't mess around.
16: And
17: that's
16: you were saying Tiger Woods is going to be here today.
17: Who tweeted yesterday.
16: Oh, they're not going to be here.
17: First time Tiger Woods tweeted since the whole situation where he ended up sideways in his car.
16: What did he tweet?
17: He tweeted about his dad being in the military. So Memorial Day yesterday.
16: Okay. Yeah. Very cool. That's cool. That's a good first.
17: We'll allow that, Tiger. Thank you.
16: All right. Well, we got a lot going on today. I was just texting with my buddies out in San Diego that do morning radio out in San Diego. They're on the air. They've been on the air for like an hour and a half because we don't have anybody else to talk to in San Diego because Ray hasn't texted back once the group chat. Have you seen any texts from Ray?
17: I haven't seen any texts, but guess what? I've seen multiple pictures of Ray.
16: So have I.
17: People have been tagging me in Instagram. DMing
16: so have I.
17: Me. Yeah, folks, if you're out there, listen to me talking to people in San Diego right now. If you know of anybody, yes.
16: You have that one? Yeah, that's Michael Vasquez sent a picture of him and Ray.
17: If you know of anybody that's heading out to San Diego, and it's like, you know, if you see, it's like Waldo. If you find Ray, send us a picture. He's out there ready
16: especially
17: to
16: if
17: go.
16: He's in the gutter in the Gaslamp District.
17: Oh, my goodness. Actually, I think Petrilli, and forgive me for not knowing exactly what his title is. He's promotions?
16: He's a promotions coordinator, I
17: all
16: believe.
17: Right. He's out there. I'm worried about him ending up in the gutter versus Ray, to be honest with you.
16: I'm not worried about it. I'm expecting it. He can handle himself, though. Ray ends up in Tijuana. What are we going to do?
17: That's true, too. That is just a wrong exit.
16: Takes a shot of tequila with the worm in it. Next thing you know, he's on a highway past Tijuana.
17: That is true. That's one road and one wrong exit. That's it, and you're there.
16: No pictures, no checking in. He's one of these guys that, when I'm on vacation, I'll check my, I'm going to work, blah, blah, blah. Like, I'm the same all the time. I don't have to put my phone away because I'm going away. Right? I put my phone away when I want to put my phone away.
18: I'm not a guy that needs, I'm leaving the phone back at the house and I'm not looking at it all day.
17: I never was one of those guys until I had kids. And now once I have kids, it's easy for me to unplug. Now I just put the phone goes away, the computer goes away, because I just did it in Florida. And I was like, man, I didn't touch my stuff for like 3 days. But before kids, I never unplugged.
18: Well, I want to put the kids away for a couple days. I forget the phone.
17: I wish.
18: I hear you. All right, so we'll see if we can. And Sean the Word Worm Rodman's back in the studio. He's producing today and some days this week. So we should just call Ray live on the air.
17: Ooh, I like that.
18: It's 7 o'clock. All right, let's do that at maybe like 11. We'll just call Ray live on the air.
17: I think earlier the better.
19: Hey, Ray.
18: That's what I'm saying.
17: Yeah.
18: Yeah. Like now.
17: Yeah, like just dial him up right now. Yeah.
18: Kate, you know how to dial out Rodman?
20: Yes, yes. Oh, I can
18: just
20: dial
18: call. Just call Ray live on the air right now.
20: Yeah, right now?
18: Yeah, yeah. Call him right now. I mean, we're already like halfway done this first segment.
17: Yeah. We want to make sure he's doing all right.
18: Because the Phillies did win. Lizardo took a lot of pitches to get 6 innings, but he did. Bullpen shut him down. They lose 2-3. Who did they just play? The Guardians. They lost 2-3 to the Guardians, but they win the first game in San Diego. Apparently, the Padres' offense is terrible, which is what my buddy Steven Woods is telling me, my radio buddy out there. So, just let it ring. You don't have to get them, Sean. Like, can't you just call and then, like, we can hear the ringing on the air?
17: Yeah, pop
18: them
17: up.
20: So I don't know if I can put the ringing on the air, but it is dialing right now.
17: Okay. That's all right.
18: All right.
17: Yeah, if you get them, that's fine. 31-22.
18: Just activate them on the air, Sean. All right. Well, I didn't ask him before. So there it is.
17: There you go.
18: All right, here it is.
17: 31-22.
21: Hey, it's Ray Dunn. Sorry, I can't get to the phone right now. Okay, we do that.
17: He sent that right to voicemail. Well, he knew that one.
18: We'll try again coming up in a little bit.
17: He sniffed us out on that one.
18: So phone number 610-632-0975. 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Sanchez and Wheeler, we did this last week a little bit. I mean, this is how it leads stuff, and it might be better because they've been doing it for longer. This isn't the second year they're doing it. This is the third year they're doing it. Wheeler's been pitching at a Cy Young level for a number of years in a row. Chris Sanchez now, this is his third year in a row, he's been pitching at a Cy Young level. And he's pitching better than that. He really is. If you take Miz out of Milwaukee, and that dude's just a totally different animal.
17: Yep.
18: This dude's right there with him. And Skeens. I mean, we're not talking about, well, there's Skeens, and like Skeens has been like that. But there's not this and then Sanchez. No, he's the first tier. He's, if not the best starter in baseball, he's one of the top three, four starters in baseball right now.
17: Oh yeah, easily, yeah. It's a lot of fun to watch Sanchez take the mound. You're right about that. And Wheeler's right behind him, of course. Lizardo yesterday, what you got from him? But you look at these guys, and John, not to dive like go ahead and cannonball into it, but I'm confused with this team, man. The Phillies have me confused, and also I want to put this out there too as well. Like, I don't want us to come off as a whiny fan base, and here's why. This is my point. Yeah, we're not a perfect team. We have issues. Who's the perfect team that's out there?
18: What's the Padres' record?
17: They're really good.
18: Yeah, they're like 12 games over, like, or more.
17: Yeah,
18: at one point they were like 15 games over 500.
17: 31-22.
18: Okay, so they're 9 games over 500, right? And they haven't won squat. They've been the playoff team. They haven't won squat. I don't think they made the playoffs last year, right? Did they? Anyway, I'm texting with my guys in San Diego, just asking them, like, give me an update on Castellanos. What do you think about him? And they're so not worried about Castellanos. They're bitching about everybody else. They're bitching about Tatis. They're bitching about, look, I'd rather have Castellanos out there than Tatis, who doesn't hit anything. They're 9 games over 500.
17: Yep.
18: So guess what? There's other fan bases, including in San Diego, where that's supposed to be a non-sports city, that aren't necessarily happy about their team.
17: They were in last year. They ended up losing to the Cubbies 2-1 in the wild card round.
18: So similar to us, they haven't won a World Series. The Phillies beat them to go to the World Series. But all in all, they're a playoff team. They spend a lot of money, right? They have good players on their team. I'd probably take the Phillies over them just because I like the Phillies. Yeah, we take the Phillies over them.
17: At the end,
18: Sanchez and Wheeler,
17: right? And that's my point. My point is like, okay. Why don't we focus, and I get it, because nobody's satisfied. I am with you. It's not September. It's not October. But could we just take a deep breath? Yeah, the bats go silent, and it's frustrating. how impressive is the starting pitching? We just went through three names that are top 10 in basically the major stats as far as Major League Baseball in all of baseball are concerned. Not just National League, not American League. We're talking top dogs in the game. We got three of the best starters in the game. I get it. Our bats stink. But like, I feel like we're not enjoying the ride, and that bothers me. We need to enjoy the regular season a little bit more. Less whining, less yelling about October.
18: It's tough.
17: It's May.
18: It's tough when the offense stinks like this.
17: I know.
18: But like, I can also watch Sanchez pitch and not need offense, because he not only does he have the stuff and the velocity and the pitches, he knows when to throw them, he knows when to execute. He's got a mean streak to him. I mean, what he did to Ozuna after he told him he was going to hit a home run off of him, and did you see the different stages of craziness of Sanchez? First strikeout, he was pissed.
17: Yep.
18: He's glaring at him. Second strikeout, he's pissed. Third strikeout, he's smiling and laughing. And then the fourth strikeout, he's even more pissed than the first strikeout.
17: Oh, he'll give you a little something. Yeah.
18: Yeah. Yep. Yeah. Like this dude's a competitor. You need those guys, man. So you have Wheeler and Sanchez. They need a right-handed bat.
17: Well, that's my point. I think it comes back to, like, I'm watching Sanchez, and I'm good with the offense, giving him one run. I'm watching Wheeler, and I'm like, these guys are so dominant. Yep. That's all.
18: All right, we'll come back. We're at the Montco Golf Classic at White Marsh Valley Country Club. It is Middays with Mark, 610-632-0975. More on the Phillies coming up, but also, Sean Brace is a Knicks fan. He's going to try to hide it from us. Sean Brace is enjoying this Knicks run a little bit too much. That's coming up next. Middays with Marks, 97.5 The Fanatic.
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0: Hello.
1: There it is.
0: I'm going to put this over here on the chair so I don't grab it again. I'm going to be a mess today, Sean Brace.
1: Good. We like that.
0: Because we're out and about.
1: If you close your eyes, it feels like San Diego right now.
0: This is great weather. Believe me, I would, especially after this weekend being so crappy and having young kids and it raining all weekend and they don't want to be inside. I don't want to be inside.
1: What do we do to deserve what just took place this weekend from the weather? Like, honestly, are you kidding me? We went 3 straight days of 100 degrees, and then it got to Friday, rain. Saturday, I can't wait to hear about your trip to Philly.
0: Yeah, 25 tickets to the Phillies game.
1: He sent me a picture with a friend of mine. I didn't even recognize the guy in the picture with you because of how, like, you guys were dressed up. For
0: 50
1: the
0: degrees and pouring rain, and it was raining sideways because of the wind, so you couldn't. We were in K-Lot to where you have the cover. There's no
1: Smart.
0: Covering from sideways winds. Anyway, we'll break that down later on in the program. We're live at White Marsh Valley Country Club, the Monco Golf Classic. Ray's out and about. We tried calling him earlier. He didn't answer. Ray's out and about in San Diego. We hope he's okay. But Sean Rodman is filling in today. The rest of the crew is back there as the Phillies win the first one against the San Diego Padres. So you had said that you're trying to, like, it's almost like, you know, you're trying to start something here among the fans and among the people. And you're saying, you know what? Like, we need to just, like, how crappy is life, man, sometimes? You know what I mean? Like, gas is expensive. Prices are outrageous. You know, like, you want to enjoy sports. So let's start enjoying sports. Let's stop worrying about, okay, the offense stinks and they can drive you crazy watching on a regular basis. And let's just try to enjoy the good things of the Philly. I tried it!
1: Yeah, it didn't work.
0: No, it didn't work.
1: And I get it. As it comes out of my mouth, I almost, like, am like, wait a minute. But at the same time, just hear me out. We have such a good starting rotation that, like, okay, and I get it. It could come from the other way where it would irk you that they're not producing runs. Connor Thomas put out a tweet over the weekend, which I thought was perfect. The fact that the Phillies only scored four runs in the 3 games, ended up getting swept. It was just ridiculous what took place this weekend against the Guardians. But, man, you're talking about just with having the rotation that they have. I'm just trying to enjoy it a little bit more than I think a lot of other people are. There's a lot of whining when it comes to the Phillies right now, and I get it, but at the same time, it is March 26th.
0: Yeah, no, the whining's fine. If you're going to watch the games, game to game, and you're going to do it that many times, you have to realize that you can't go crazy after every loss. You have a bad series, you have a bad stretch. People are going to get pissed. I'm going to get pissed. That's totally fine. I think it's the bigger picture that people kind of need to take a look at. And by the way, like, this doesn't mean, like, I heard, like, oh, I'm going to apologize to Dave Dombrowski. We owe him an apology. We don't owe Dave Dombrowski any apology. Like, it's just nonsense, and it's just said to try to get a reaction. Dave Dombrowski is a Hall of Fame GM that has put together a team that's got a chance to win the World Series. Now, we also, again, we need a right-handed bat. The outfield, left and right field, if you have to go against left-handed pitching, you got no chance. Adolis Garcia looks like a player that you got on a 1-year contract for a reason.
1: Yep.
0: Right? Like, this is an incomplete team. They still have the trade deadline. Trey Turner. Maybe Trey Turner doesn't look like a league average player. And like, he was top 5 in the MVP last year. If Trey Turner's playing at the all-star level that they signed him to be, we may not be having these conversations. He's more or less giving you nothing.
1: He's back to being a bad shortstop, too, as well, in the field.
0: I hate watching him play.
1: Yeah, back to booting balls. I apologize to Connor. Connor tweeted this. The Phillies losing a series in which they gave up 4 total runs and is a pretty impressive level of offensive inefficiency, and that is correct. So it was on the flip side, where they only gave up 4 total runs in the series against the Guardians, yet they ended up losing 2 of 3. That is pretty impressive. You're right about that. But the starting rotation, like you pointed out, when you get Sanchez out there, it's so much fun to watch. When you get Wheeler out there, Lizardo yesterday, masterful performance. Now the bullpen could live up to a little bit more of the expectation, but ultimately, you know, at least I feel like I'm confident in saying that we have 1/3 of the puzzle figured out with the starting rotation. Remember, you don't need 5 guys come playoff time, right? We know what's going to be taking place. You got your ace, you got your number 2, and you got your number 3, knock on wood. And you bring it back to last year, and that's one of the more deflating things, is they did not have Wheeler. If they had Wheeler, anything is possible.
0: The offense has still got a hit. What was the problem last year with the Phillies?
1: Timely hitting in the playoffs.
0: What was the problem the year before that?
1: Timely hitting in the playoffs.
0: And what have they added to the team that to give timely hitting in the playoffs?
1: Well, you got Kyle Schwarber back on a
0: he hit a home run. Yeah, hey-o. He did. Hit a home run yesterday.
1: Yeah, DJ Schwarber's back.
0: All
1: in
0: right,
1: the booth.
0: So the answer to that is Marsh has looked like a very different player this year, and he's playing at an all-star level. But Garcia's giving you nothing. You're relying on the trade deadline again this year.
1: I know.
0: You just are.
1: And it's such a shame because, and I heard it correctly pointed out, this is exactly what I was saying a couple days ago. Andrew pointed out, it's so difficult because now you have all the other teams that just want to get a taste of playoffs. And he brought up the Angels as a great example last year where they would probably have been better off to ship a couple players out at the trade deadline. Did not because they thought that they could make the playoffs with that final postseason play or the spot in the playoffs.
0: Yeah.
1: As far as the extra wild card.
0: Yeah, it killed them.
1: Yep.
0: Well, Philly's got to do something. All right, so how many people are actually watching? I never really know. I've been paying attention to the NBA playoffs. The Spurs OKC series is legit.
1: Oh yeah,
0: two really really good young teams. But then you have the Knicks. The Knicks absolutely dismantled the Cavs. Did you hear the Cavs coach say that they were winning the series according to analytics? If you go and you look at the analytic, that they actually won games in the series. This is before they got swept last night.
1: Yep.
0: And the reporters are looking at them like, hold on a second. I think one reporter even tried to save him and be like, no, and he doubled down on it. But, you know, like, I think a lot of, like, I've seen this a lot. Well, listen, you know, the Knicks can beat the Cavs because I want to feel the same way. You can sweep the Cavs, but good luck beating the Spurs or OKC. Why can't this team beat the Spurs or OKC?
1: Oh, they can.
0: Yeah, I agree.
1: They can. Yeah, this is a good team. This is a good team. And, oh, by the way, yet again, they're going to have the rest in their favor. Now, I think this could be one of these matchups that come back to bite you as far as too much rest versus rust. This is potentially going to be a nine days, if no matter what happens in this other series, because it's going to go to six no matter what. Even if it goes to seven, I think you're looking at 11 days, if I'm not mistaken, which is crazy as far as a layoff is concerned. So that's going to be in favor of the Knicks as well. Another series where they have that advantage. But all in all, I'm going to give the championship mentality a little bit more of a plus for the Oklahoma City Thunder and the Spurs. You put them in that spotlight. I don't care about that rest. They're going to give you everything they have and more, including Wemby and SGA, the best in the game. But the Knicks have Brunson. They have Karl Anthony Towns. They have a deep team. They got, you know, people coming off the bench that like Landry Shamet comes off the bench and fills it up. Good coaching. Mike Brown, two-time coach of the year. Home court advantage, which pains me to say, that's a reality.
0: It's legit, yeah.
1: The Knicks absolutely can win it, but as we sit here right now, I still have to give the advantage to the West. They're just, man, they are so good to the naked eye. If Oklahoma City comes out on top over the Spurs, they might be gassed because of everything they had to put to beat the Spurs, but you're talking about the best of the best.
0: So when you squint, do you see the Sixers? If you squint and you look at the Sixers, how close are you seeing? So, best case scenario with the team next year, if they don't do anything and they just kind of add at the margins, if you squint, can you see a team that's even in the same?
1: Well, I would tell you when you squint, you might be able to see the Franklin the Dog from Rumble the Bison. Oklahoma City's mascot is Rumble the Bison, so maybe you could squint and see that. Other than that, no. We're talking about two different stratospheres, and for the most part, like, there's only a few teams on the same level as OKC, San Antonio, and the Knicks.
0: Yeah,
1: and
0: that's them.
1: Like, I would almost want to say there's a second tier and then the Sixers. I don't even think the Sixers are on that second tier.
0: Of course they're not.
1: Because the Cavs were better than the Sixers. The T-Wolves were better than the Sixers. Like, I can go down the list of these teams that would have beaten the Sixers in a seven-game series, so I don't even want to put them in that next tier, that professional tier, a team that can win it all. Hell no. Not even close.
0: Right, because they beat the Celtics, but the Celtics are also coming off a championship, and Tatum was out for most of the year, and they were funky. It was weird. They were bad. Was that more Celtics or more Sixers?
1: I think Celtics more than anything. They definitely dealt with some stuff on the inside. One, they had some deficiencies, but they lived and died by the three, and if the threes were falling, they advance, and they won a championship with that, you know, that mentality. But it obviously did not play out this year. Well, you know, we got the banner for that. The Cavs got a banner for themselves. You see the Cavs banner?
0: I did.
1: Taylor Swift showed up. Congratulations.
0: It was awesome. Travis Kelce pounded a beer, right?
1: Travis Kelce pounded a beer.
0: And people were mad.
1: Some media member got mad.
0: No, so it was some political guy that has like 500,000 followers because he just puts stuff out, and a lot of it's politically motivated, so you put him out there.
1: There you go.
0: But he called him Jason Kelce in the tweet.
1: Oh, really?
0: Yep. And it's like, yeah, that's not Jason, you dimwit.
1: Kind of look different.
0: They do.
1: Yeah.
0: All right, so I wanted to try this out on you because I tried it a couple years ago when they went to the Eastern Conference Finals and they lost. I think it was a couple years. It might have been last year. But it was either last year or year before. I was trying to start a club. It's called the Sixers Fans for the Knicks.
1: Ooh.
0: Where Sixers fans – now, it's very difficult to do because you have those animal Knicks fans that you hate.
1: Correct.
0: And I hate them, and I want nothing to do with them. I don't want to be in the same club as them. I want to be in the club of Sixers fans that are like, I want that. I don't need the, like, to get with Wemby. I don't need to get greedy with Wemby, or I don't need to get greedy with OKC, because you can really build that. They constructed that roster by making a series of good moves and trades. That's not we got lucky with the first overall pick and we were able to get Wemby. I'm not saying that happened with OKC because they've made good trades too. But you look at the Knicks, isn't that really the team that would work very well here in Philadelphia? Brunson's a bruiser. He's a scorer. He's a gamer. He's clutch. Josh Hart's a pain in the ass. I don't like Karl Anthony Towns. He's really good. I don't necessarily like him. He would be a lightning rod here. Yeah, like just the whole team.
1: Yeah.
0: And like if you're a 76er fan and you're saying, well, you can't get rid of Joel Embiid. He won the MVP. Man, look at these teams that have a chance to win the finals here. Look at these teams and then look at our sorry ass team.
1: Yep.
0: Seriously. And you have to do whatever you can do. That means trading Embiid this year. You have to wait till next year because it's better for the team. I don't care. This whole thing's over with. And it needs to be over with sooner than later.
1: Yeah, look, we've been down this path how many times now? I know he didn't play his first two seasons, but this upcoming year will be 13 years with Joel Embiid. I think we know what his strengths are. We know what his weaknesses are. And the expectation to win a championship is you have to be healthy and ready to go through four series where it's, you know, a war of attrition. It's not easy. And if you can't be available, then... like, what good are you? That's where I'm at. I'm waving the white flag on everything. I'm willing to roll the dice and have Joel Embiid go to some place where he could potentially put it all together and win a championship. And if that happens, God bless the big man. I don't despise the big man. I don't dislike the big man. I just want something new. I want my players available. I don't think that that's, like, too much of an ask at this point in time. There are Sixer fans out there that don't want – that can't move off – of the fact that, you know what, we're still going to be better off in the 40 games that he plays versus not having Joel Embiid on the team. And for whatever reason, they will not move off of that. Even though they know he won't be healthy throughout the course of a playoff run, still, they say, those 40 games, we're going to be far and away better. He's going to be the best player in the court, yada, yada, yada. I can't do it anymore. I need my players to play 60-plus games. I can't do the 40-plus games and then if healthy with the asterisk mark. I just can't do it anymore. Dude, we've been doing it for 30. This is year 13. Come on now. Come on. And it's just like, yeah, if you lose Karl Anthony Towns, you lose Brunson, you lose any of those guys, the Knicks aren't as good. Now, Oklahoma City, credit to them, they lose Jalen Williams. But the depth picked up. Credit to the Spurs. They lost rookie Harper. The depth kicked in. I mean, that's what you need.
0: They have guys that they can lose, and they're going to have to make financial decisions, OKC, because that's not the Lakers or the Knicks, right? Like, there's real financial ramifications in trying to keep everybody. The difference is they have guys that are ready to step into to roles that are not – and that's what championship teams do. You're whether it's coaches, whether it's whatever, guys just step right in, slide right in. When the Warriors didn't have guys to slide in for Hall of Famers, and normally you don't have guys that are able to slide in and you're the same team.
1: No.
0: OKC's, like, right now, they're just ready to do this for the next couple of years.
1: Oh, they're a machine. They're a machine. But Sam Presti, we know how well he has been. You know, Sam Ostry put this tweet out earlier today. Now, Sam's a closet Knicks fan, just so you know. I don't.
0: Well, that's sort of like you.
1: Well, no, that's not fair because I am not.
0: No, you were mad last night. You're like, I'm not watching a second of this game because I don't want to watch
1: this. This was the first time it's happened to me in forever. I could not watch last. It was this. I watched the first half, but I go, okay, they're winning. I'm out.
0: I don't watch the I would never watch the celebration of any other team. Really, I have no interest. But you just marvel at. And right now they're playing with so much confidence too, and because they know that they're mowing down the Cavs.
1: Oh my god, dude! So since they have been down, they were down 22 in game one. Since that point, they have outscored. Well, they outscored the Cavs by 99 points from the point that they were down 22. Just think about what they have done. They were down by 2-1 to the Hawks. Turned that series around. Smashed them. Think about what that final game. Remember that final score in the final game against the Hawks? Yep. It was like by 40. Think about what they did to the Sixers.
0: No, you're right. Since whatever the hell happened in that first series.
1: Think about what they just did to the Cavs. This team is on a run.
0: Yeah, they are.
1: They are on a massive run right now. I am not a Knicks fan. As a matter of fact, I was just driving down the road. All these cockroaches are now going to start showing their true colors.
0: I
1: saw a Knicks flag at a house over here. I mean, we're in the Delaware Valley. You can't have a Knicks flag.
0: Unacceptable.
1: Unacceptable.
0: You take that. They vandalize the house, Sean. Give it the address.
1: Bring it down.
0: All right. Davis on the text line with text or voice memos or phone calls, all the same number, 610-632-0975. Who would like to join my club? It's a good club. Who would like to join it? Sixers fans for the Knicks. I'm going to do it.
1: Well,
0: it gives me a rooting interest for the rest of the playoffs.
1: As I said, Sam Oster will be on your team.
0: Sam wants to be in?
1: Now, Sam is good friends with Leon Rose's kid. I figured this out through a YouTube chat.
0: So that's why he's
1: so
0: got
1: So now he backs up. But Sam
0: Lee, and Leon Rose is a longtime agent that gave up being an agent to run the Knicks. And he has taken a franchise that was bad. Since Patrick Ewing. They had a decent team or two with Melo.
1: Yeah.
0: But they weren't in the finals in however many years.
1: Yeah, this morning his tweet got picked up by New York's Knicks Twitter. And he said, Leon Rose was hired in 2020 and the Knicks are in the finals 6 years later. Patient, creative, and nearly every move was a home run. But he is right because you look at the roster he took over. Kadeem Allen, RJ Barrett, Reggie Bullock, Wayne Ellington, Taj Gibson, Maurice Harkless,
0: Knox.
1: Former Sixer, Marcus Morris. And he turned all those one by one into players that could help you, and he built that roster. He deserves all the credit in the world, even if they come up short. Getting to the finals, getting to the ECF is such a, just a win. In the grand scheme of things, it really is. Just get to a conference finals. The bar is so low for this organization. And yet we continue to step on the rake. You're going to get me excited. I'm on a golf course. I got to relax. The Sixers aren't playing until next October. I just need to take a deep breath and enjoy what I'm watching right now. And that's championship-style basketball with San Antonio, Oklahoma City. I can't watch the Knicks, though. I can't do it.
0: Uncle Jamie checking in. He can't wait for the Knicks to lose.
1: Good.
0: To see the Knock fans and phony Knick fans collapse. It's worth the price of admission.
1: They could. I do believe that that's going to come. That's going to catch up.
0: Yeah. But hang on a second, Uncle Jamie and everybody else. Okay, you can enjoy it. And then when they're back next year, because who else in the East other than the Celtics maybe if they tweak some things? Who else in the East? Man, this isn't a one and done because no one's regressing and no one's leaving, right?
1: Yeah. Detroit could be that team. They have some decisions to make. I don't think any difficult ones, but
0: they're going to end up making a trade because they feel like they need another player, and that may or may not work. It may not help with chemistry. They may get the wrong guy. Cade Cunningham's a great player. He needs a good second player, and you need to get the right guy.
1: Yep, you do. I would look – I honestly think that – I'm putting it out there into the world. If you don't want it, you can throw it back at me. But Anthony Edwards seems like a guy that could potentially say, you know what, Minnesota was fun, been there, done that. It's time to move on. Now, I know. Could the Sixers even get into that conversation?
0: All right,
1: no.
0: Which leads us into this, okay?
1: I'm trying.
0: LeBron
1: anything.
0: James.
1: Oh, here we go.
0: We'll discuss it coming up. LeBron James coming to Philadelphia makes the most sense of anywhere he could go and anything that the Sixers could do. And it's not even close. LeBron James comes in with Tyrese Maxey and Vijay Edgecombe, and you're trading Embiid. You're doing like a 15-way trade to make all these things happen.
1: Sure.
0: They can keep Paul George, too. They don't have to trade Paul George. Paul George, LeBron, and those two guards, and then you build out the rest of your roster. Let's go. LeBron James in his 40s can play point forward, and he can set up that offense to where Maxey can play off the ball more, and Edgecombe can play off the ball more. There's nobody, if anybody in this city would say no to LeBron James, I don't, like, we talked about this off the air, and it's like, I just don't know how much of a, like, a counter discussion we would get to this. LeBron James would be the best move, the easiest move that you could actually make. Now, you also have to convince him to come here.
1: Oh, yeah. Yeah.
0: Which you, I don't think you could do.
1: You would have to convince him to come here. You do have the, as we are playing a little Star Spangled Banner with the sax.
0: Is that Grover Washington Jr.?
1: No, I don't know, but that is nice.
0: Did you play the saxophone?
1: Could you imagine if you could play the sax? You come creeping to the bedroom, your wife is not feeling it at all. All of a sudden, you break out the horn, you play a little sultry, what, Kenny G?
0: That's what you think of with the saxophone?
1: I think she
0: is trying to get lucky with your wife?
1: Something
0: else. I think of the band that my kids were just in. Watch how bad they sound with the saxophone.
1: My mind is always on my wife. What do you want from me? Just ask her.
0: You got your mind on your money and your money on your mind.
1: She will always, I mean, even this morning, she's like, don't touch me. Got the brand new bathroom. Ready to
0: it's
1: go?
0: Done?
1: Oh, my God.
0: Are you trying to christen it?
1: One way or another. Definitely took care of one. Yeah, there's a couple things, a couple boxes I want to check. Look, back to LeBron for a second. This is ridiculous, John.
0: All right, so hold on. We're up against it.
1: All right.
0: We're up against it. On the other side.
1: I feel like this is Hank Aaron where we're getting him in year 20.
0: But look at the numbers last year.
1: Yeah,
0: dude, he's good. If he wants to play to 45, 46, 47, 48, he'll still be all-star level. 610-632-0975. There's somebody out there that would actually call in or text to the Davis Honda text line or voice memo on why they wouldn't want LeBron. You get rid of Embiid, LeBron, VJ, Maxi, Paul George. How you doing? You build out the rest of your roster. You're playing the Knicks in the Eastern Conference Finals next year. LeBron, Madison Square Garden, shoving Spike Lee out of the way. Are you kidding me?
1: It would be fun.
0: Of course it would. There's nobody that would actually say that. 610-632-0975. We are live at the Monco Golf Classic, White Marsh Valley Country Club. The tee-off happened yet? Was that the...
1: No.
0: No?
1: No, they tee off at 1.
0: Oh, not till later.
1: Yeah, that was a little practice.
0: All right.
1: A little shotgun. You're going to see a million and one carts out there all at once.
0: All right. All right. We're back after this. It is Middays with Marks, 97.5.
2: 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Will the team make the right moves in the offseason to compete for the East? 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
3: 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Happy birthday, USA.
7: Barbera.
3: Chiefs, Chiefs. Thousands off.
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10: And the Fanatic app, Sean Brace. Mm-hmm. You heard it. Mm-hmm. Worldwide. Listen wherever, whenever. We're back. Monco Golf Classic, live from White Marsh Valley Country Club, middays with Marks, John Marks, Sean Brace. Sean the Worm Rodman is back in studio. Or we just call him the Worm. We introduce him a couple times and we call him the Worm. A
11: couple people were calling him Rodzilla behind the scenes.
10: Rodzilla? Sean, what is your preferred nickname?
12: Either of those work.
11: We need one.
10: Stop. Which one?
12: I don't know. Part of me kind of likes the Worm because, pays homage to good old Uncle Dennis.
11: I like the Worm, too, as well.
10: Yeah. Now, you can be Rodzilla on another show. You can have different identities.
11: Ooh, I like that. Oh, well, but on this program, you're the Worm.
10: You're the Worm. And it'll take over.
11: He kind of, don't take offense to this, you kind of look like the Worm, Rodman.
12: I don't know how I'm supposed to take that. There's no other way but take offense to that.
10: I can see the resemblance, Sean Brace. I agree.
11: You know, it's like
10: one guy's 6'7", 6'8", dark skin, tattoos all over, and then Sean's 5'6".
12: Yep, I'd go 5'6".
11: So we go with the Worm.
10: Beard?
11: Yeah.
10: White?
11: I like that.
10: Light-skinned?
12: That light-skinned is being nice.
11: It's easy, yeah.
10: Exactly. But a pleasant face. He's a handsome fella, right?
12: Appreciate it.
11: Not to bring it back to me, but I bought these shorts a couple weeks ago to go on my golf trip that I went on, and I think they shrunk.
10: Yeah, they're a little short.
11: So now, now my thighs are ripping on them, and like how pasty and pale I am.
10: I'd say you probably put on 5 pounds more than they shrunk.
11: No,
10: or
11: I
10: both.
11: I could go with both. Yeah, I'll go with both there too. Yeah, at Pro Shop. Yeah, exactly.
10: Yeah, go. Yeah,
11: arm
10: they're
11: and
10: a little
11: leg.
10: Short.
11: Yeah, a little short.
10: A little bit too much thigh meat to my left.
11: Yeah, and you know, I feel like negative Nate. Rocking these right now, but
10: Nate does wear.
11: Oh man,
10: he wears Daisy Duke sometimes. They're so short.
11: Nate is in a thong sometimes at studio. It's like, dude, what is going on right now?
10: All right, so a couple things before we

0: he hasn't responded to anything. And he's very busy out there, but he's not responded back to us. So we're going to call him again coming up at 11 o'clock. All right, sound good, Capiche?
1: Capiche.
0: So on Thursday at Chickies and Pete's in Marlton, New Jersey, Sean, big Flyers broadcast. Myself, John Kincaid, thousands of people are going to be there.
2: Oh, yeah.
0: But we have something really cool. So Jim Jackson, I think Tim Saunders is going to be out there. Todd Fedoruk's going to be out there. And then we're still working with the Flyers to try to get a couple of Flyers or members of the organization and things like that. So stay tuned for that. But it's kind of a late entry. So we're going to have a good, bad Flyers jersey contest.
2: Ooh.
0: And good and bad is one thing. Because we're looking for the best jersey that shows up to Chickies and Pete's between 6 p.m. and 8 p.m. on Thursday for the big Flyers end of the season broadcast party, all right? So a good jersey could be like, wow, that's an Eric Lindros all-star jersey from 1995 mint condition. That may win.
2: Yep.
0: Or a Trent Klatt autographed jersey. Trent Klatt was a mucker and a grinder.
2: Oh, yeah.
0: That may win. Maybe a Sean Antoski jersey. I don't know. It could be a good jersey. It could be a bad jersey. Right? But the best jersey at the broadcast is going to win, and it's going to win a really, really nice prize package, including you get a new jersey with Rally House gift cards.
2: Ooh.
0: All right? And then we have some autographed memorabilia, and they'll be just more than first place. We have lots of prizes to give out.
2: Nobody does it better than Rally House. They had some unbelievable Flyers jerseys that I almost put up a pretty penny for during the run.
0: So I don't have a Flyers jersey. All right? So I'm not going to be able to get one for Thursday. But maybe for the season I can get one. So anyway, there's anybody out there on this is great for the Davis Honda text line, voice memos, phone line, 610-632-0975. What's your bad jersey? What's your good jersey? But I think if you think of it on the Eagles terms, I had a Ty Detmer Eagles jersey that I bought off eBay. I didn't buy it new. I
2: toothbrush it included? Bad.
0: Toothbrush with no, that's Coy.
2: Oh, that's Coy. You're right. Yeah,
0: I would actually keep a Coy. That would be good. A Ty that was terrible.
2: Ty actually, had a good college.
0: He wasn't bad.
2: Yeah, exactly.
0: He wasn't bad in the pros, but it was the style of Eagles jersey right after they switched from the Kelly Greens. It looked like the Jets. So if you looked at it, it's my least favorite jersey in the history of Philadelphia sports. That era jersey, it was boxy, it wasn't form fitting. I think it was a Reebok jersey, perhaps. But anyway, that like the Ty Detmer jersey, but any of those jerseys from that era, I don't like the midnight green. I'm not a big fan of the Eagles' midnight green. So any of the old McNabb jerseys make me cringe when I see them, if people are still wearing them out there. Mass-produced Eagles jerseys. So anyway, on Thursday, we will have prizes. But wear your jersey. So you come out, maybe if you have a Todd Fedoruk jersey, he can sign it for you.
2: That would be cool.
0: On site.
2: I was thinking about Tockett. That'd be a good jersey.
0: Tockett's a good jersey.
2: Yeah, that's definitely one that I would spend some money on right now. But that's, like you said, the good and the bad. You kind of got to – we know what you're looking for. So if you go in thinking that you could win this prize, you better be aiming high.
0: We have Maurice Pierce ride and water park tickets. We talked about the Rally House gift cards, and it's all presented by Bet Parks Casino and Sportsbook app and Chickies and Pete's in Marlton, New Jersey, and, of course, 97.5 The Fanatic.
2: You watching any of the NHL going on right now with the conference finals?
0: I actually have seen some. I saw the end. I saw that they were tied, and then I saw
2: it's crazy.
0: Vegas score the third goal, and then they put an empty netter, I guess.
2: Vegas is up 3-0 in the series. Obviously, Colorado came in just on a different level, but Vegas is playing great, too. But at that last game, they were down. They ended up winning 5-3, so they're up 3-0. And on the flip side, Carolina, I thought, was cooked. What was that, last night? I thought that they were done, and next thing they come back to win that game. So that series is awesome. That's in 2-1 as well. Really good series on both sides, of course.
0: So think about it. Vegas fires their head coach with 8 games left in the season. Tortorella comes in. Look at how they're playing. Carter Hart is in goal. I saw a lot of revisionist history from Flyers fans out there that were not complaining the Flyers should have kept them. They're complaining the NHL should have allowed them to get a compensation pick or something for it. How about this? Hey, Carter, see ya.
2: Yeah. Yeah, I was okay with everything, transpired. I don't know when you get into the picks, like, okay, if somebody wants to tell me that there's a reason for it, then I get that with that. But, yeah, Carter Hart needed a new location, to say the least. Good luck, kid. Good luck. He's playing well out there, obviously, with Vegas. And, man, that's a team, I think, 9 years they've been in the league. I think they've only – is it 10? I think 10 they've been in the league. 9 years they've been to the playoffs. That's a team that won the Stanley Cup. They got a lot going for them out there in Vegas.
0: Meanwhile, the Flyers are still trying to – winning's not easy, man.
2: It's not.

0: Ask any of our winter teams if winning's easy.
1: That's why you got to enjoy the regular season a little bit more, people. Especially when you got a great starting rotation.
0: All right, let's go to Ish. Ish in Levittown. Ish, we had a lot of – I think Dutzy, our YouTube producer, had questions for you. He wants to know what college you go to, since you were whispering to us and you said you were in the library studying. Where do you go to – where do you attend college?
2: I was at Buck, but now I go to Strayer for business and management.
0: All right, nice. What's going on, man? How was your weekend?
2: It was okay. It was raining, so no.
0: What'd you do?
2: Regular. Sleep and watch TV.
1: That's a boy.
0: That's it? You weren't hanging out with Ray?
2: Yeah. No, Ray's still in San Diego. I was trying to hit his pager, but he didn't pick up though. So I have a question. I was thinking about this a couple of days ago.
0: Yeah.
2: I don't think the Phillies are really going anywhere. Would it be viable? This is like my only question. Would it be viable for them to trade Zach Wheeler? I think it's like his last year of his contract.
0: It's not. No, it would not. Here's when you trade Zach Wheeler, and I'll entertain this. Thank you, Ish, for 5 seconds. If you decided that you're going to blow the team up and you're looking for young players, you're not going to do that. So they're not trading Zach Wheeler. And for anybody that says the Phillies aren't winning anything this year, you have absolutely positively no idea how the team's going to be playing and who else is going to be on the team in September and October. You just don't. I'm not telling you that based on their track record offensively with what they've done that you should have a ton of confidence in that happening, but you don't know how a team's going to be playing in September, October. Maybe that's when they're playing their best baseball. The problem with the Phillies is they haven't been playing their best baseball in the playoffs. And last year was really hard to tell. Their offense certainly wasn't great. But Sean started the show off saying, like, we need to be more positive on the Phillies. I agree with him. We need to be more positive with the Phillies. They're one of the best teams in baseball.
1: Yeah, get...
0: With this rotation, they're one of the best teams in baseball.
1: Even though they're 500.
0: Yeah. Well, I mean, they like how many? They were like 10 games under 500.
1: Well, that's my point. My point is like we just saw them in the depths, and they dug themselves out. And now here we go again. Everybody's all negative, and I'm not telling you that you need to be Johnny Rah-Rah. I'm just telling you to focus on some of the good. That starting rotation's incredible. That's what moves the needle for me right now. I get it. Losses are going to happen. You're going to lose a series from time to time against the Guardians, who are a pretty good team in their own right as well. It stunk, especially when they were held to 4 total runs in the whole series. I get it. But come on, man. I got to focus on some of the good here.
0: All right, coming up, we'll try Ray, and also, not enough time there to talk about LeBron. Would you think that it's viable? Sean, I want you to look at the teams in the NBA, and if you were LeBron, make the case where he would go and who'd be able to bring on his salary and everything else makes more sense than Philadelphia.
1: I could do that.
0: Because, listen, there's a lot of realtors out there, and you know there's going to start to be some whispers that LeBron's looking for housing.
1: My guy Colin Good's a real estate agent. Dial him up. There you go.
0: Put them together.
1: That's it.
0: All right, we're live at the White Marsh Valley Country Club. It is the Monco Golf Classic, Middays with Mark's 97.5. Let's talk about my hair for a second. Morgan Stern hair restoration, and the big thing's happening tomorrow. I got to get my hair. I'm headed up to Razor Bar in Wayne. Emily's going to take care of the lettuce. Because as much as If Bayless wants to say that I have artificial turf up there, this is not artificial turf. This is my real growing hair. So think about it. If you're losing your hair, you could trust an algorithm and an ad on Facebook, or you could trust the experts in the business, a team that's been doing it for over 30 years, and that's Morgan Stern Hair. That's what you could do. Why not do it? It's not all about a hair transplant anymore. You could be happy with where your hair is, or maybe you're not happy because you're starting to lose too much of it. They can stop the hair loss in its tracks. So it's all stages of hair loss. I had a hair transplant. Results are amazing. Doesn't mean that's the only thing that they do, because a ton of listeners over the years have went there for a lot of non-invasive treatments. You have no idea what science can do now in 2026. But you know who does? Morgan Stern Hair Restoration. 610-831-HAIR. 610-831-HAIR. That is their phone number. Tell them that you hear me talking about them all the time on Middays with Marks on 97.5 The Fanatic. 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
3: 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The Phillies only had three hits against the Padres last night, but it didn't matter with Luzardo going six scoreless innings. Interim manager Don Mattingly spoke after the game on Luzardo's gutsy performance.
4: He kind of didn't seem quite as sharp today with command, a lot of deep counts, but kind of just hung in there, right? Kept making pitches, and he made some big pitches for us.
3: Phillies' top three starters have all gone six innings and allowed two runs or less the last three times around the rotation. Phils are back in action tonight with Aaron Nola on the mound for the Phils and Randy Vasquez for the Padres. First pitch is at 9:40. Today's first day of OTAs. The Eagles will keep you updated on any injuries, who's there, who's not, and they'll be out at practice shortly. The Eagles will practice today, tomorrow, and Friday this week. And the Knicks swept the Cavs last night and await the winner of the Spurs and Thunder that is tied at game two. 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

0: at Mako Golf Classic. Beautiful White Marsh Valley Country Club. I was just inside, Sean. There's a lot of people filing in. The saxophone's being played.
1: That's what I'm talking about.
0: I know you were probably turned on when you went in there when you heard the sax. Were you able to control yourself?
1: No. Anytime I hear the sax, it just does something to me. No, what I will tell you is this. This whole scene, John, is doing something to me. These guys and girls have rolled out the red carpet. George Bleepin Washington himself is here right now, John. GW. Now, I didn't see Martha. I didn't see the lady. I didn't see a plus one. But GW, they got Bloody Marys ready to go for anybody that just shows up right now.
0: Really?
1: You see over here on one? Look, you got a little ice cream shack.
0: I see that. Where's George Washington, though?
1: He's over there. GW behind us.
0: He's over there?
1: Oh, he's making his way. Yeah, he's around. He's around.
0: Love George Washington.
1: My buddy got married here, and I sent him a text message of the picture, and I said, look who's playing today. He goes, is that Ben Franklin? He confused me. I'm pretty sure it's George. 99.9.
0: Well, Valley Forge would make sense.
1: Yeah. Right? I mean, at the end of the day, history, Sean Brace, they don't really go together, oil and water.
0: Which is why I was listening closely to what you were saying.
1: Yeah. But
0: because this is like Valley Forge Tourism. We're going to talk later on to the senior VP of operations for Valley Forge Tourism, because, you know, when you think Valley Forge, you know, you're thinking the log cabins.
1: Why? What happened there? I kid.
0: I played frisbee a couple weeks ago there.
1: You can get lost. It's a really cool place. Just cruise through. I see people on bikes, scooters. Beautiful, beautiful spot.
0: All right. So Ray is in here. Sean Rodman's back in the studio, and we have not heard from Ray since I don't even know when. I think he gave a thumbs up at one text that was sent on Saturday, but since then we haven't heard from him. We tried calling him earlier in the show. It rang and went to voicemail, so we want to try it again. So, Sean, if you want to give Ray a call, we just have to make sure he's okay. You know, like people, some people would say, well, just leave him alone. He's on vacation. No.
1: He's at the
0: bunch of idiots in San Diego for the Phillies.
1: You got to earn your stripes, kid.
0: Yeah.
1: He's a youngin. He might be a superstar on the outside, but inside these walls, you got to earn your keep.
0: Well, we don't have any walls because we're outside today, Sean.
1: You know what I meant. If we were in the studio, inside 97.5, the Fanatic, middays of March, you got to earn your keep. Just think, people were ranting and raving over the video that was shared over the weekend about us reminiscing about that.
0: Oh, yeah, here we go.
1: Here we go.
0: Why were people mad?
1: They weren't mad. No. They were just like, you guys are crazy. I'm like, yeah, I did things on purpose.
0: So it's 8:04 local time in San Diego.
2: Hello?
0: Hi, we're looking for Raymond Dunn.
2: Sorry, you have the wrong number.
1: Oh, I think we did call the wrong number.
3: I think I did
1: number.
3: Call. I just looked at it. I clicked a two instead of a three in one of them.
1: Nice
3: we'll try
1: work.
3: Again in a second.
1: The worm. Nice work, worm. Nice work. Sir, you're live on the air.
0: I thought he gave it to a buddy or he was disguising his voice because he didn't recognize the number.
1: Yeah, I thought there was some sort of buddy being introduced.
3: No,
1: there,
3: just fat fingered.
1: Yeah,
3: Robin.
1: You fat
3: We're
1: fingered
3: trying
1: it, Rob. Nice work, Robin. Classic.
0: So what was the, did you do a wrong area code or wrong number?
3: One of the last four digits, I switched a three to a two. I just fat fingered it.
1: He's gonna. What was it? Star 6-7? How did you
0: block? I said you block your number.
1: Oh, that's what it was. Okay.
0: It was star 6-9 instead.
1: Star 6-9. Showing our age.
0: Yep.
1: He's not picking up. No way.
0: He's not even gonna.
4: Hey, it's Ray Dunn. Sorry,
1: there
4: I'm
1: he is.
4: The phone right well, now.
0: Oh, don't hang up.
4: I'll get back to you as soon as I can. Thanks.
0: Hey, Ray. It's John.
1: Hi, Ray. It's Sean.
0: Why aren't you answering our phone calls? It's 8 o'clock. You're an adult. You shouldn't still be sleeping.
1: Pick up the phone.
0: Call us back, 610-632-0975, or send us a message to the Davis Honda text line.
1: You can talk to George Washington.
0: Thanks, Ray. See ya. Not answering.
1: He's not going to. It's 8 o'clock out there.
0: We're going to keep calling him then.
1: Although, 8 o'clock in San Diego, man.
0: Yeah, it's sunny and,
1: it's
0: and
1: perfect.
0: Yeah, you get up earlier.
1: It's just perfect. Yeah, no wonder why they live a little bit longer than us. They don't care about the.
0: They sure don't.
1: They don't care about 162. Padre fans.
0: They do. They do.
1: They care about 162.
0: The Padres are the thing in San Diego.
1: Well, that's the only thing.
0: But you wouldn't think their sports radio station does legit numbers out there, and you wouldn't think it. You go to Los Angeles, no one listens to sports radio. In San Diego, it's a good flagship for the Padres. They don't have football anymore, so they don't even like. They're pretty much like NFL. Our team left. We'll watch the NFL if we care to, but we're not talking about it a lot. Padre Station, man.
1: That's crazy.
0: They're killing it out there. All right. And so you mentioned Star 6-7.
1: Yeah.
0: So, Sean Rodman, do you know what Star 6-7 or Star 6-9 is?
3: Yes, I do.
0: You do?
3: Right. I do, yes.
0: What's Star 6-9?
3: Well, 6-9, I don't know. 6-7 is to block your own number, so it comes in like no caller ID or something like that.
0: Oh, you know that from when you were being like a creeper or something, so you didn't want your number picked up?
3: No.
1: When
3: you're a kid, you're 10 years old, you're calling out and you're doing prank calls and stuff to random.
1: A little jerky boy action.
0: I used to do prank calls, nice. So I can appreciate that.
1: Nice.
0: Yeah, before the caller ID, you didn't know who was calling. So if someone would call and prank you or whatever, or you missed the call, you would hit Star 6-9 and it would immediately call the number back. So I remember Rob Cherry on the old 610, people would call in and like yell at him and he'd be like, Star 69 that number. Which I don't think you could do from these type of phones.
1: That's funny.
0: And Star 82 is to unblock your number.
1: Just think about that. We used to answer the phone without knowing who was on the other end.
0: Correct.
1: Think about how dangerous we used to live.
0: And then caller ID came and it's like, wow, this is life changing. That was 90. Cause I worked for Bell Atlantic when they first came out with the caller IDs. That was 97 when the caller ID really became mainstream where you could get one for free from the phone company.
1: Yep. I remember that.
0: All right. So, and I'm sure no one's going to actually say it, but tell me how LeBron James coming to Philadelphia. First of all, and this just isn't like, it may not even be a viable possibility because the last time LeBron was actually a free agent, what happened? Josh Harris and Elton and who was the coach at the time? Would have been Doc?
1: It had to be.
0: Doc.
1: It wasn't Brett.
0: They went out on Harris's jet and they were supposed to meet with Bron and Bron didn't even show up. It was like,
1: yeah, but we were one of the three teams, though.
0: One of the three teams, and Bron agreed to a meeting and then didn't show up, and they sent Rich Paul instead. It was like, oh, you know, I'm here for LeBron, so you didn't even get the respective meeting with LeBron. Does it seem like he's coming back to the Lakers? Honest, legitimate question. It's iffy to me.
1: It is iffy to me as well. Some of the things that are being said behind the scenes is that they don't even like him inside the organization now.
0: Well, the buses hated him. And there was a lot of infighting because of LeBron James, and how they didn't. They're like, no, like the billionaires look at themselves as billionaires.
1: Mm-hmm.
0: Like, you think Jerry Jones looks at any player and says you're on the same level as me? Of course not. He's a billionaire. He owns the Cowboys. He looks at these players as employees. LeBron James a little bit different story, right? Like. He's big, but still, you think the buses look at LeBron James and are like, no, we have to, like, no, like, no, no, no, we own the Lakers. You work for us. So there was some stuff in the organization. But the buses are gone. They sold the team, right?
1: Mm-hmm.
0: Rob Pelinka is the GM. They weren't doing moves that he wanted. So they were kind of telling him, like, hey, we're ready to move on. And I think it would be wise for them to move on now. So I don't think he's back. It's a matter of where he goes.
1: And you also have the Bronny factor in this, too, as well. So I don't know what's his deal. Could they move on from him? I'm sure they could.
0: He's a two-way player. He could be included in a trade if they really wanted to be embarrassed.
1: I don't think it's the end-all, be-all, but I do believe that that's... So your question number one is, do you think he's going back to the Lakers? Unfortunately, I do think he ends up back with the Lakers. I do. Now...
0: All right, let me rephrase. Is there a possibility, a decent possibility, he leaves the Lakers?
1: Absolutely.
0: Right.
1: 100%.
0: Okay. So there's at least a decent possibility of it.
1: Correct.
0: Would he consider the 76ers?
1: Me personally, I think...
0: Well, what do you think?
1: I think he is only looking at teams that have championship aspirations, a team that can win a championship, because he is still on the Michael Jordan path. People talk about him being the greatest of all time, and they don't go as far as that because of what? Jordan has six. LeBron needs to continue to fight to win championships, and I think he's going to look to go to a team that could potentially compete for a championship. I don't think the Sixers are on that level, but look, anything is possible, right? He's not going to play for $5 million, so you could be a championship contender, but if you're not going to pony up and pay him some decent money, you're not going to get LeBron James.
0: Right. The whole he'll be willing to play for – no, he's not. You're going to pay him what he wants to be paid. And you're going to have to figure out a way if you're bringing on a team to do that. Now, like the teams that are being mentioned are, like you had said, teams that he's sliding on. Like Golden State is a team that he was hoping to join for a while. And I just don't I don't know if that's something like the Lakers may have to facilitate some type of a sign and trade. Are they willing to do that to the Warriors? I guess it depends what you're getting in return for it. But I mean, I can just tell you, Bob Myers, does he have a relationship with LeBron James? Bob Myers ran the Warriors for many years. LeBron wanted to play for the Warriors. Don't you remember? Weren't they trying to make it happen? But ultimately, mm-hmm. the Lakers said no. So, if that's not going to happen, and I would argue, even though he'd be playing with Steph and Draymond, and it'd be great theater. Sixers are a better team.
1: Whoa,
0: Sixers are a better team than the Warriors. Suck.
1: Oh come on!
0: Look at the Warriors have been doing.
1: I know, but. As far as a team that could potentially win a championship, I have to put the Golden State Warriors in front of them.
0: Why? Because of Steph?
1: Steph, Jimmy, Draymond, Steve Kerr, been there, done that.
0: But I don't think they can have LeBron and Jimmy on the same
1: Probably
0: team.
1: Probably not.
0: They're going to need to ship somebody off.
1: Well,
0: so here's why you would do it. It's California. It's the Bay Area. You're playing with Steph and blah, blah, blah, blah, blah.
1: Yep.
0: And we're Philly. And Philadelphia's never been an attractive destination for like Iverson got drafted here, Doc got traded here, and that was 50 years ago, right? Like, could you see LeBron slumming it and going to Philadelphia? I mean, listen, he played in Cleveland. I know that's kind of his hometown. You don't think that like LeBron coming here, dude? That's a legit team.
1: Valley Forge is beautiful. Come on down, LeBron.
0: You already said you know a realtor or two.
1: That's right. We'll make it happen.
0: And he was here before. They were looking at private schools for Bronny. Think about that.
1: His kid was at Roman, right? Wasn't that the rumor? I thought it was Roman. I don't know. I could be mistaken.
0: It was one of the big basketball schools.
1: Yeah, it's one of those.
0: Plenty
1: things.
0: Of. Does he have younger kids still that are still in like
1: no,
0: high school?
1: Well, yeah, he's got the daughter. Bryce is in Arizona. Bronny's with the Lakers. And that, yeah, like I brought it up earlier. And then. What's it, Suri, I want to say her name is? I could be getting him and Tom Cruise wrong. But he's got a little daughter as well.
0: I mean, I'm just saying, Spring Forward, my school district, great girls basketball team. I know the coach. I could put in a good word.
1: Let's make it happen.
0: Yeah, we can go watch the games together and be friends.
1: I would love to have LeBron year 24. And think about that. Let me say that one more time. Year 24, I'd love to have LeBron James. Good grief.
0: Better team with LeBron or with Embiid?
1: LeBron plays.
0: Right, but that's what I'm saying. If they want a playoff series with Embiid, who can't play back-to-backs, or like to play back-to-backs, a miracle needs to happen. This dude, his game isn't based on speed or anything like that anymore. He's a great player. He's a smart player. He can shoot the three. He backs guys down. He's your point forward, man. Then you get some just whoever as your centers to go with them that can run the floor and shoot the three. This team isn't difficult to construct with LeBron.
1: You got the Rich Paul connection, Tyrese Maxey.
0: Boom.
1: There you go. Anything is possible. Anything is possible. Oh, that was Kevin Garnett. Sorry. Cleveland! That was LeBron.
0: All right, we have some at least a couple of texts that we want to put on the Davis Honda text line. The Worm. Sean Rodman, what do we have? Start off with what you have on LeBron.
3: All right, so the LeBron one is from Ben from Bucks County. There's a little bit of a flaw in it, but he says we all know Bryce is going to be drafted by the Cavaliers. Bronny is going to be going to Bronny and LeBron are going to go to the Cavaliers as well.
1: Oh.
3: Granted, I don't believe Bryce is declared for the NBA draft, so we're probably a year away from that.
1: Correct.
3: But,
0: yeah, let's draft him here.
1: Yeah, that could happen. Okay, yeah, Bryce is not going to the NBA. No, not this year. He's 18.
0: Right. Yeah, you have time. And then you just say, okay, well, yeah, like I'll play all the LeBron games. We'll get annoyed with it after a while, but I'll play the LeBron games. We can draft his son and make him play and all that stuff for a couple minutes, and that's it. I wonder if they're exploring it. I wonder if they – because if they did before, and it didn't happen, but it was close enough. Not that it was close, but they flew out to California thinking they were meeting with him. On the eve of him being a free agent or when he became a free agent, he just dissed him. So, why wouldn't you? And if you're Bob Myers, you're the smooth cat. You played basketball. You're not Maury, who went to MIT. You're a smart, good-looking guy that actually played basketball at UCLA. And you know what? You know how you get Bron? You have Rich Paul. It's like, that guy's impressive. That's a guy that you want to be associated with. Not Daryl Morey.
1: No.
0: Where he's stuttering and sweating and everything. Keep Josh Harris off the plane, maybe.
1: Just year 8 for LeBron with the Lakers. So this would be upcoming year 9. Think about that. Man, that career came and went pretty fast. Can't say a disappointment, right? I know they only had the one championship, but, like, LeBron did everything he possibly could. Wasn't because he
0: Hell
1: didn't play.
0: Yeah, nah, like,
1: was it because he didn't put up numbers?
0: Where would the Lakers be without Bron? They're very good at getting a superstar and being relevant with that. I don't know how they do it. Maybe because it's the Lakers and it's Los Angeles.
1: And the league helps them out.
0: Hell yeah.
1: Oh, yeah. Let's facilitate Luka to the Lakers. Sure. Yeah. Oh, yeah. Nothing happened behind the scenes on that one,
0: they,
1: I bet.
0: They 86 the Kobe Bryant trade. Said, you can't trade Kobe. Are you crazy?
1: Yeah. You know, like, come on. We know how it works.
0: All right. We had something with the – because I was talking about on Thursday night at the Big Flowers broadcast we're doing. John Kincaid, bunch of guests. We're having the good/bad Flyers jersey. I got a bunch of people that text me that said they have Trent Klatt jerseys in their closet.
1: I bet.
0: So, a lot of prizes, a lot of stuff. Just wear your Flyers jersey. Wear your Flyers jersey, whether it's good or bad or whatever. Wear your Flyers jersey to support the cause when you come out to the broadcast Thursday. Chickies and Pizza, Marlton, 6 p.m. to 8 p.m. But, Robin, you had something on the text line regarding that?
3: Yeah, Marty from Taylorville checking in on some of his not-so-great jerseys. He has Nyamdi Asma and Ilya Brizgalov still in mint condition.
1: Ooh. Brizgalov.
0: A Brizgalov jersey on Thursday might get you.
1: That's pretty good. That's pretty good. I was wondering, like, as far as the sports are concerned, who would you have, like, more of that funny jersey? I think NHL.
0: Eagles.
1: Yeah, you think Eagles?
0: Yeah, because they're mass-produced. Like, just with, if you go to an Eagles game, you'll see an Andy Harmon jersey. Andy Harmon played here in the 90s, defensive tackle.
1: Yeah.
0: You'll have Mamula jerseys still roaming around. Like, and not because they're trying to be smart or they think it's funny or cool. It's because that's the jersey they wear to the game. They don't think much about it.
1: Well, like Petrilli. Again, second time mentioning his name. Stuart Bradley. He was trying to sell me a Stuart Bradley jersey last week.
0: It's a hell of a jersey.
1: That's
0: a good jersey.
1: I'll pull up the list. He sent me a list. He's got a bunch of – he had an offensive lineman. I'm like, you got these guys' jerseys? Like,
0: give me some of your jerseys. What do you got?
1: Me?
0: You're a jersey guy.
1: Yeah, I was, and I ended up giving a lot of them away over the last, like, 2-3 years.
0: Did?
1: One by one, yeah. As far as names, I never really was a big buy the guy with the name on the back. I would just buy the team. You know, get that powder blue. I didn't go a jersey name. You know,
0: you're trying to be cool.
1: Well, you know, I just didn't.
0: No, but to your point, I don't. Yeah. Do it. I have an AJ Brown jersey at home. It was given to me.
1: Yep.
0: But like, it's cool. I'll wear it when he's gone. I don't go to games wearing jerseys. I wear hoodies and t-shirts and things like that.
1: I told you I wanted to buy a Konechny one. I'm glad I did not buy a Konechny one. Just putting that out there. Let's see here. As far as Porter Martone, yeah, that might be the one I need to scoop up next. But, like, yeah, I got a Harper jersey. It's just, you know, I could buy the jersey without putting the name on the back, and it still gets...
0: You know what Phillies jersey I have at home? Mark's with the number 14, because they gave it to me in 2014.
1: And I have the brace one,
0: and
1: too.
0: I can never wear it, because I'm not going to the game with Mark's and 14 on the back.
1: I have. I have. I have worn my jersey that they gave us that time to the Citizens Bank Park one time. I did. And the Union, same thing. Every time they hooked me up with a jersey, they put
0: my
1: name
0: on it. Yeah,
1: put
0: the last name
1: I started wearing them.
0: Yeah,
1: I just did. I started. It's a free jersey.
0: Well, they don't send me a jersey. Oh, they send everybody else jerseys.
1: Did you get invited to the fantasy camp coming up at the end of the month?
0: What do you think? No. Is it a fantasy camp?
1: Yeah, it's a fantasy camp.
0: What is it?
1: Yeah, you get out there, you mix it up.
0: Sebastian Latou.
1: Yeah, a day in the life of a Union soccer
0: player.
1: Yeah, I'll mix it up. World Cup.
0: Well, I wouldn't go anyway, so I don't care that they...
1: Yeah, you don't. Yeah.
0: That they,
1: I'm surprised you're even here right now.
0: I want the jersey. Well, I don't have a choice.
1: Yeah.
0: Listen, people want to show out. We're very happy to be out.
1: That's right. Go get a Bloody Mary. You'll enjoy it.
0: You want me to drink?
1: No, I didn't say that.
0: I'm fine with that. Bill Colarulo checks in and says, I wish I still had my Sean Antoski jersey. I had that as a kid. I can guarantee I was the only person to ever have it. Sean Antoski was a 90s... maybe late 90s, mid 90s goon. And he was like, he had long hair, so he would like get into a fight and he would put his hair back after the fight. He'd be fighting Rob Ray or guys like that. I love the goon jersey. That's what I'm saying. If someone has a Todd Fedoric jersey for sure, he's going to be with us at Chickies and Pete's on Thursday night. Wear the Fedoric jersey. I need every Fedoric jersey in the Delaware Valley. Come get it signed by Todd. All right?
1: Was this guy a Hell's Angel? Sean Antoski? There's an image. Look at it. Hell's Angel, Sean Antoski.
0: That's him.
1: Okay.
0: That's him. I don't know if that's maybe that's that.
1: Maybe that's post career. He became a Hell's Angel. Who knows?
0: Well, he used to mix it up, and it makes a lot of sense to call a ruler with like Sean Antoski.
1: Oh yeah. That's his style.
0: 610-632-0975. 610-632-0975. Davis Honda text line, phone line. Give us your sport and give us your worst jersey. I have the 975 Wings jersey. I found it.
1: You did find it.
0: I did find it. It has 975 on the back. I think it has marks, and it's the Philadelphia Wings. Rest in peace.
1: Oh, man.
0: 610-632-0975. We are live at the Monco Golf Classic at beautiful White Marsh Valley Country Club. Coming up in a little bit, we're going to do the what's your weekend report?
1: Weekend recap, and what a long weekend it was. We open up with a Jared McCain soundbite that everybody's going to love.
0: That's coming up in a little bit. Don't go anywhere.
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3: Can the pitching continue tonight? I'm Sean Rodman, and the pitching will need to continue with the bats unable to score more than 4 runs over the last week in each game. Don Mattingly spoke on the struggle with the bats lately.
5: The runs are hard to come by right now, but that'll change. But until then, we keep getting this kind of pitching, we're going to be able to hang in there.
3: Aaron Nola gets a start, and he is the only Philly pitcher over the last 2 weeks right now that have pitched and has allowed more than 2 earned runs since May 10th. Randy Vasquez is projected to get the start for the Padres. First pitch is at 9:40. Today is the first day of OTAs for the Eagles. We'll keep you updated on who does and doesn't show up, as well as who is out with an injury and not out on the practice field. The Eagles will practice today, tomorrow, and Friday, and this week. Then they will continue next week as well. The Knicks swept the Cavs last night. Await the winner of the Spurs and Thunder that is tied at 2. You'll be able to listen to Game 5 of the Western Conference Finals tonight at 8 p.m. right here on The Fanatic. 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

0: beautiful day. Beautiful course, Sean Brace. Just beautiful.
1: Oh, all the way around. We're talking about one of the best golf courses in the area, bar none. There are plenty to choose from in our great area. And this golf outing, John, which is now their 10th, I mean, they are rolling out the red carpet with a lot of features.
0: And my buddy Colin Dougherty, I've probably known him longer than anybody in the world. I've been friends with him since 4 or 5 years old. I haven't seen him in 20 years.
1: How about that?
0: But he's a sponsor today. As joining us is Jake Markison, who is the Senior VP of Operations for Valley Forge Tourism and Convention Board, and he joins us right now live from White Marsh Valley Country Club.
1: Jake.
0: What's up, Jake?
2: Thanks for having me.
1: Looks like a golfer, John. He looks like he's ready to go right down the middle here on one.
2: That's right. Not even going to hit the range. Yeah. Give me your top, straight to the first tee.
0: Top five Jakes off the top of your head, Sean. Go.
1: Bergie from The Wings.
0: Jake Bergie. Jake and the Fat Man. Do you remember the TV show?
1: Jake.
0: Probably not. Jake from the movie with Denzel. Jake!
1: There you go. Wasn't Jake a...
0: Jake the Snake Roberts?
1: Jake was a dog, too, as well, with Mel Gibson in a movie. What was that?
0: Is that right?
1: Turner and Hooch? I think the dog's name was Jake. There you go. That's a pull.
0: That's not Mel Gibson.
1: Who was it?
0: Tom Hanks.
1: Oh, Tom Hanks. There you go.
0: Well, Jake, you're certainly sixth or seventh on our list, but thank you. All right, so this is really cool. We were talking about this during the break. Dude, it's almost like there's too much going on right now with everything, in particular in Montgomery County, that's going on right now.
2: Yes, there is, and none of this would be happening if it wasn't for America 250, obviously the celebration of nation's independence, but, you know, along with America 250, we have all these wonderful events. Just recently was the PGA Championship at Aronimink. Obviously, it was not held in Montgomery County, but right across the border, Delco, right?
1: Yeah.
2: But a lot of folks stayed in Montgomery County, and the economic impact from that event is yet to be determined. But I know it's going to be a record month for the county. And then beyond that, obviously, right down the road here is going to be the FIFA World Cup, along with the baseball All-Star Game, and then we wrap things up with a little bit more golf at Marion.
0: So there's this it's a little baseball bat. For people that are watching on YouTube, you can see it. And it's does everybody that's golfing today get one of these? So it's a little baseball bat, but it's like solid, real nice, real well made. And it says Victus on it, which I didn't know is a Montgomery County company.
2: They are in King of Prussia, yes.
1: Oh, yeah.
0: Right on First Avenue, you said.
2: Right by the casino, right by Top Golf, right on First Avenue. I believe they do tours. You can even walk in and smell the fresh lumber.
1: They have taken over and then some. All the kids that I play, you know, with my daughter, are all rocking Victus helmets. They got the pads. Of course, they do the wooden bats, more so for major leaguers. But they do a little of everything. They're incredible. Yeah, right in KOP.
0: Official bat of Major League Baseball, right in Montgomery County.
2: Go figure.
0: And on the other side of it, it's a bottle opener.
1: They do the
0: very cool
1: the number two pencil bat. You've seen those before. That's their one of their big.
0: I'm a Dixon Ticonderoga guy.
1: Oh, very nice.
0: But I could
1: there you
0: switch
1: go.
0: Over.
1: There you go.
0: So it's a number two.
1: Yeah.
0: So this is one of your signature events that you do for Valley Forge Tourism?
2: Yes. Basically, we do this event. It started about, like you said, 10 years ago to celebrate the tourism industry here in the county, which people don't realize is a economic engine. It's about $2.5 billion industry all in. And then beyond that, it employs over 40,000 folks. So it's a big economic driver here in the county. And, you know, when we have all these events coming up in the next couple of weeks, months, we know it's going to be a busy place.
1: Well, I'll tell you what, Jake, the invitation, I'm sure people's eyes lit up when they did land one. So shout out to all these sponsors and people that are playing because this golf course is tremendous. Man. But some of the cool things you have, first of all, like I've played in many golf outings before. I don't think I've ever rolled up to the course and was handed a Bloody Mary.
2: That's right.
1: Is there a sponsor behind that?
2: Well, Megan Tomlinson, she does a great job. She's our executive director of events, does not miss a detail.
1: Yeah.
2: Like down to the Bloody Marys coming when you just arrive here at the golf course. And we can't do any of this without our sponsors.
1: Yeah.
2: Let's give it up for Elmwood Park Zoo.
0: Elmwood
2: Park Zoo. Great zoo. Anybody
1: What's he do there?
0: Love it.
1: Does he feed the giraffes?
2: He feeds the giraffes.
1: Is that what he does?
2: He procures the lettuce and feeds the giraffes.
1: You know, our producer / third Mike, Ray Dunn, is in San Diego. And he says, they're trying to get me to go to San Diego Zoo. And I said, Ray, I love the zoo. But we got the Elmwood Park Zoo, which is tremendous. And, of course,
2: Phenomenal.
1: The Philadelphia Zoo. I'm like, Ray, you can go to the zoos when you're here. You're in San Diego.
0: Go to SeaWorld.
1: There's other...
0: No, don't go to SeaWorld.
3: No, is that not good?
1: It's whatever. Looks good on you, okay?
3: Yeah.
1: That's all right. Still, though, Elmwood Park Zoo, love it.
3: Great, great neighborhood zoo, yes. Right in our backyard.
0: Yeah. And by the way, I don't know if you know this, Sean, just opening over the weekend, a Dave and Buster's in King of Prussia. I didn't know it either until someone said it. And I'm like, what? There's no Dave and Buster's in King of Prussia.
1: Wow.
0: Like, no, it just opened up yesterday.
3: It did open up just over the weekend, yes. And, I mean, you add that to Netflix, which just recently opened in the last year, right? And from what I gather, Netflix is going to continue to rotate out their displays, make it more immersive. And then, you know, if Topgolf. Right,
0: oh,
3: so you have plenty of family-friendly activities.
0: You know what Topgolf does? They give free lessons to the kids. I've taken my daughters on two occasions.
3: Yeah.
0: They'll do like a six-week clinic where you take them every week
3: for
0: free, and they do it right there. It's really, really cool.
3: Yes, it is. It's a great place for the family.
1: And, oh, by the way, the Valley Forge Casino, too, as well.
3: The casino's there. You've got the National Park, which Valley Forge National Historical Park is actually going to celebrate its 50th birthday on July 4th. So we add that to the list.
0: Can
3: as well.
0: Sean be a reenactor?
1: Yeah,
0: why not? Fixing bayonets.
3: You can crawl out of the huts.
1: Yes,
3: you know
1: that's what I want to do.
3: Crawl out of the hut.
1: GW is here.
3: Yeah.
1: George Washington himself.
3: Well, I don't know if you're allowed to call him GW, but
1: all right.
3: You know.
1: Well,
3: maybe, you can.
0: He wasn't
3: maybe
0: sure if it was Ben Franklin. He thought maybe he's like.
1: I didn't see Martha, so it kind of threw me off a little bit. But yes, George Washington himself is here. Now, is he hitting the ceremonial tee? Is that what's going on?
3: We're
1: going
3: to head up in the putting contest.
1: Nice.
3: You know, using some old hickory staff or chaff sticks. Yes.
0: Jake, if people are looking for everything that you do in Montgomery County with Valley Forge Tourism, how do they find you?
3: We're easy to find. www.valleyforge.org.
1: That easy.
0: There he is. Let's hear it, Jake.
1: Yeah,
0: there you go, man. Good stuff.
3: That's your time.
1: You better hit it straight.
3: Thanks for being out here.
1: Pressure's on.
0: Appreciate it. All right, coming back, are you recapping the weekend?
1: Yes, recapping the weekend.
0: All right, and then your texts and your phone calls as well. Don't go anywhere. Middays and Marks.
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5: 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Like, let's go play it out. 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
6: 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Happy birthday, USA.
7: Barbera.
6: 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Thousands off.
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7: Just 250 down.
6: All right, Christopher Sanchez.
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6: Tell him Christopher Sanchez sent you.
7: Go fight.
11: 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Happy Memorial Day.
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0: 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Ray has been located. He called in while we had Jake with us. So we'll try calling him a little bit later because Sean Rodman had said, how did you say it, Rodman?
1: He told me that he's getting his day started around 9 and they're going. I don't know. I stopped listening when he started telling me where he was doing.
2: All right.
0: He's getting his day started. He does not have a phone in his pocket.
1: Apparently not. I don't know.
0: But doesn't that sound like he's saying that he's not going to answer if we call him at 9 o'clock?
2: L-I-V-I-N, John.
0: So after we have a voice memo from him. After the news at noon, we're going to call him again. I don't care if he's getting his day started. He can answer the phone and say hi, right?
2: Mm-hmm.
0: He hasn't been responding to any group texts. Ray's a little defiant when it comes to certain stuff, Sean. Just saying.
2: No, that star, man. That star is bright right now.
0: Is that what it is?
2: Yeah. It's good. It's great to be Ray Dunn.
0: I mean, if I go
2: to San Diego, do you think people are sending you pictures of like, hey, I found Sean Bray? No. They're not coming up to me. They're going up to Ray like he's Waldo.
0: They are.
2: Literally, like he's the Philly Fanatic they found.
0: He kind of looked like Waldo in the picture that I was being sent.
2: Look who I found, Ray Dunn.
0: All right.
2: Hey, look, we like it. You know, if you can't get the attention that you deserve, but I'm glad it's going to Ray.
0: But Brendan Petrilli, our promotions coordinator,
2: yes,
0: here at Beasley, if you called him, as long as he was if he was awake to answer the phone, he would answer it under any circumstance, right? Don't you agree?
2: Mm-hmm.
0: That Petrilli would be like, what do you need? I'll run through a brick wall. What do you guys need? I'm in San Diego. We should call him to get an update, not Ray.
2: I can get down with that.
0: All right, we'll try him as well coming up later. But, Sean, what do we got?
2: Oh, let's get after it. It was a long weekend, and, of course, we're going to recap that right here, right now, on this beautiful day from the golf course. And, John, we got to open up on Friday. The Thunder and the Spurs were ready to go in Game 3 on Thursday night. So that game takes place, and the Thunder end up winning. So they take a 2-1 advantage in the series. However, fast forward.

0: 4 points off the bench for the Oklahoma City Thunder and was a huge reason why they were able to win that game, and honestly a huge reason why they are continuing to win at the rate that they are. I get it, they got SGA, they got some other great pieces, but Jared McCain has had such an impact for this team, it honestly makes me sick. It really does. Following the game, Jared McCain steps to the podium though and gives you a great answer on revisiting the fact that he was traded by Daryl Morey and the 76ers.
1: I talk about this a lot. I think it's never to prove anybody wrong. Like a lot of my stuff is I try to keep a positive outlook, and I like proving my support system right. The people who really believe in me, I like proving them right. And so no matter what it is, like, you know, I got traded, I'm always trying to keep a positive outlook. And no matter what, like, Daryl's still the guy that drafted me, and so I always have love for him for that. Aww. Like he trusted me, believed in me enough to take me at the 16th spot. So I'm forever grateful for that, no matter what.
0: I'll tell you what though. I liked what he said there. I want to prove my support system right. It's not about proving people wrong. Right? Like, you think about these youngins. You think, like, ask Kincaid what he thinks about the Utes. And he's going to tell you, oh, they're spoiled. That's a bad.
2: Get off my
0: Even
2: lawn.
0: John Kincaid would respect that answer from Jared McCain. I thought it was a great answer.
2: Does he believe it? He is a nice young man.
0: Not on so much the Morey stuff, but I think I'm proving his support system right. Yes.
2: Well, I mean, if you look where he is right now, didn't Daryl Morey do him a favor? He drafted him that high, and he traded him to one of the best teams in the league. Oh, defending champion.
0: It's great to be Jared McCain.
2: Jeez, you're not kidding.
0: He's going to have a ring on his finger. Could potentially have a ring on his finger.
2: Yeah, and then he's going to be like, oh, wow, I'm an OKC. I need to play for the Lakers.
0: Apparently hasn't moved in yet either. He did a video from his apartment. There's nothing on the walls.
2: I'd say that, you know, he's probably not spending 9-10 months out of the year.
0: Yeah.
2: In Oklahoma City.
0: All right, staying with that series, then we fast forward to Saturday, John. It's now do or die for the San Antonio Spurs. Down 2-1, you got to find a way to win a game, right? Well, there's only one man that you need to look to, and his name is Victor Wembanyama. Give it to me.
3: So, Wembanyama, I think he's going to go. From midcourt.
0: Dude, that was the half-court heave. That was literally like I had one eye open. I was struggling to watch that first half. I was just so tired from the day. Once I saw that shot go down, I just closed my eyes, went to bed. Knew how that game was going to play out. Wimby from half court. Dude, it's one thing if you run up there and you give it a little heave or, you know, like, throw it up.
2: Makes it look so
0: Dude,
2: easy.
0: He pulled up. He's 7'5", John. It's not fair. It's not real. He's a mirage. He's AI.
2: He's a unicorn,
0: it's
2: man.
0: Just not happening. It's unbelievable what he's able to do. He is Kevin Durant with about 6 more inches.
2: Hey, and, like, he's also got a mean streak, you know, which, like, I love. I love the fact that he's as competitive as he is.
0: Yes, he is.
2: Man, the Sixers got Joel Embiid. I'm trying to make sure that I phrase this properly.
0: Don't.
2: The Sixers got Joel Embiid, and Joel Embiid has been a magnificent player for the 76ers. He's won an MVP.
0: Yeah.
2: But the overall skill set is unicorn-ish.
0: Oh, yeah.
2: Right? He's a 7'2" maniac monster that has a better touch than most guards that you'll ever have on your team.
0: Yeah.
2: He's so skilled. He can handle the ball. He can dribble it up. Unfortunately, the injuries are ultimately going to be the undoing of Joel Embiid.
0: Yep.
2: With winning a championship. Wembanyama is that times what? Because he's the, like, Embiid in the 90s, and he would have never stayed healthy, but, like, he's an old-style center that can shoot the three and has great touch. Wembanyama is built for the modern NBA.
0: Oh, yeah.
2: And Embiid's not.
0: Yeah, he is. He's unbelievable. He is a unicorn. I'd be curious to know how many unicorns are out there in professional sports for people. Get involved on the text. I think that's a good one. Judge, Otani, and Wimby are my three.
2: Is there a pitcher? No, like Skeens is...
0: Skeens is up
2: Skeens
0: there.
2: Skeens and Scooble, but you got to do it longer than just a couple... They're right there.
0: Wimby's
2: sure.
0: 22 years old. Unbelievable.
2: NFL?
0: Man.
2: Saquon the 1 year was unicorn.
0: Yeah, he
2: so
0: was.
2: Hard to do back-to-back.
0: Yeah, he was a unicorn. Absolutely.
2: Is there a wide receiver that's I don't think so.
0: Jamar Chase is up there. He's definitely the best receiver in the game for my money.
2: Quarterback? Lamar doesn't win.
0: Fernando Mendoza. I kid.
2: All right. You're a big Mendoza.
0: I am. Maybe not this year, though. We'll talk about that one as football season is inching closer. All OTAs right. are here. All right, and finally, we rewind to last night, and yes, putting it to rest, the Knicks ended up sweeping the Cleveland Cavaliers. But I feel like better than the game.

0: Games itself was the fact of you'd have the recapping from the players and the coach from Cleveland. And what the hell game were they talking about? But here's Harden talking from last night that he thought the Cavs, even though they got swept 4-0, were actually the better team in this series.
1: I can't even answer that question, honestly. You know what I mean? Like, yeah, it was 4-0, but I don't think we had a chance as far as our best shot from a standpoint of the circumstances. You know, obviously they dominated us 4-0, but yeah, I don't know if I can necessarily answer that question. Just because genuinely I do feel like we are the better team, but you know, series wise, you know, it didn't show it. So tough question.
0: Yeah. What's he talking about?
2: Yeah, so here's my question. A, if LeBron wants to go back to Cleveland, does he want to play with Harden? The answer, I agree with you. The answer is no.
0: No.
2: So, like, what contract is he getting? Because, I you're reading, and it's like, oh, he's going to get a multi-year, maybe max extension. Isn't he a two-year, $60 million player, a two-year, $50 million player? Because you can have James Harden on your team. I'm fine.
0: Oh, yeah. You definitely could.
2: And he's also good.
0: Oh, yeah, definitely. But this is what you get.
2: This is what you get.
0: You know exactly what's coming your way. Two other ones from the weekend, if you would not mind. A tweet that had me LOLing. Society peaked around the same time dudes were wearing those Big Johnson t-shirts. That's from John C.M. on Twitter. I thought that was a great tweet.
2: Were you a Big Johnson t-shirt guy?
0: I was more of a co-ed naked guy.
2: I was co-ed naked.
0: Do you agree, though? Like, that was mid-90s. Did society peak? Because I was trying to really put my finger on when we peaked as a society. I want to give a little bit more credit to when life was, when we had Madden. That was actually good.
2: There was good from that. That's not a part of the good from that era. Big Johnson t-shirts.
0: Yeah.
2: Co-ed naked t-shirts. It's bad.
0: 94.
2: Fashion bad.
0: Yeah. But those t-shirts were good.
2: And did you used to wear Skids?
0: I was never a Skids guy.
2: Me neither.
0: They were too expensive.
2: Me too.
0: Yeah. I did wear Guess. I had like one pair of Guess jeans that I wore like four days a week.
2: IOU sweatshirt?
0: I did have an IOU sweatshirt.
2: I had an IOU sweatshirt. Got it at merry-go-round.
0: Very nice on that one. I want to give a little shout-out to Beef. He was at his sister's graduation in Delaware. Somebody by the name of Tobias Harris graduated at Delaware, and they booed him. They booed him. I thought that was great. That's from the weekend.
2: How did he take it?
0: He just chuckled. Apparently, okay. He was on the big screen. A guy by the name of Tobias Harris graduates at Delaware, and they booed him. I love this city.
2: But, I mean,
0: I love our fan base.
2: All right, like we get it, but yeah. You know, maybe he like went through a lot in his life to be able to make it up there and to graduate from college. And you get up there, and they're handing your diploma because we're mouth breathing Sixers fans. We boo the poor guy.
0: Boo Tobias Harris from Delaware. Shout out. And last but not least, two quick birthdays, John, from today. Brent Musburger, 85, and Garrett Stubbs, 33. How about that?
2: Garrett Stubbs is 33.
0: 33 years old.
2: Oh, where's the time go?
0: 33.
2: Oh, Stubby.
0: Stubbsy.
2: My favorite left fielder on the Phillies. Coming up. And by the way, the Brent Musburger, later on, maybe do it at 1 o'clock. I have my top five favorite broadcasting duo. Local and nationally mixed in there.
0: Ooh, a little local flavor,
2: yeah,
0: too.
2: I got to get Negative Nate on it to grab some sound from each one of them.
0: Brent 85.
2: That's coming up. Monto Golf Classic live from White Marsh Valley Country Club. 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
4: Phils take game one. I'm Sean Rodman, and the Phillies only had 3 hits against the Padres last night, but it didn't matter with Luzardo going 6 scoreless innings. Interim manager Don Mattingly spoke after the game on Luzardo's gutsy performance.
5: He kind of didn't seem quite as sharp today with command, a lot of deep counts, but kind of just hung in there, right? Kept making pitches, and he made some big pitches for us.
4: Phillies' top 3 starters in the rotation have all gone 6 innings and allowed 2 or fewer runs the last 3 times around the rotation. Phils are back in action tonight with Aaron Nola, so we'll see if he'd be able to keep up what the top 3 in the rotation are doing. He's on the mound for the Phils, and Randy Vasquez is projected to start for the Padres. First pitch is at 9:40. Today is the first day of OTAs for the Eagles. We'll keep you updated on any news regarding injuries, who's there, who's not, and about the offense as well. The Eagles will practice today, tomorrow, and Friday this week. Then they'll continue next week with OTAs. The Knicks, they swept the Cavs last night and await the winner of Spurs and Thunder. That is tied apiece at 2. You'll be able to listen to that game 5 on the Western Conference Final tonight right here on The Fanatic at 8 o'clock. 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
6: 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And the Eagles start OTAs today. What are the biggest questions facing the 2026 Eagles? 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

0: It is Marks rolling live from the White Marsh Valley Country Club. It's the Monco Golf Classic.
1: See George?
0: So I saw George. There he is. Saw some blue coats. There's a red coat running around here.
1: Look at you.
0: Yeah, no, it's very interesting.
1: Yeah, I'm not going to show off my history knowledge here, but I did know that was the great George Washington.
0: It looks just like him.
1: Yes, sir.
0: It's probably a direct descendant. See, yes. There's some blue coats right there. There's the guy carrying the
1: there
0: flag.
1: There they are. We got the drums. We got, I believe, the saxophone up top. No, not George. George isn't blowing the saxophone, but we do have somebody ready to play some sax to get this bad boy going.
0: He was already doing that. They're carrying the flags.
1: I'm telling you, attention to detail.
0: Fixed bayonets.
1: Yeah.
0: Right? If you would have had to participate in any war, what would it have been? Because the Revolutionary War is kind of you think about it.
1: They Iraqi just, freedom?
0: They would just stand in a line and shoot at each other. They weren't even hiding from somebody in front of them with a gun.
1: Yeah.
0: And then if you were able to survive that, you have these big bayonets that they stab
1: Correct.
0: You with.
1: Yeah, Braveheart was always like that. Was it Braveheart? No, it was the other one. It was the other one. What's the other? I forget the other movie with Mel Gibson. But that was the one where they're all lined up. Next thing you know, they shoot and then they run at each other. I'm like, dude, if you survive that.
0: What's your favorite war to like movie wise? Because the Civil War
1: the
0: ones are
1: war.
0: Good.
1: You know, Hunt for Red October.
0: Really?
1: Yeah. Now we're talking.
0: Actual war. Because I like Glory's a great movie. Denzel Washington won an Academy Award for that. I love that movie. There was another Civil War movie right during that time, which was very good, but longer. Mm-hmm. But the Vietnam War movies are the ones that I
1: Platoon,
0: that I,
1: right?
0: Platoon, which is if you watch it today, it feels like
1: Full
0: it's
1: Metal Jacket,
0: ago, which was. It was good, but it kind of like it's just very abrupt ending.
1: Yeah,
0: the whole thing was weird.
1: Lone
0: War of 1812. I know you were saying earlier you're a big fan.
1: Oh, huge fan of 1812. Yeah, Lone Survivor. I kid you not, was a movie that just literally shook me to my core. That I could not leave my seat after that movie was over. Mark Wahlberg, you know that one?
0: Never saw it.
1: Yeah, that was Afghanistan. That one was real, dude. That one, like I'm watching, I'm sobbing. I'm sobbing like a little girl just watching this movie because, I mean, the sound effects were so real. Everything was so real. It was one of those movies.
0: I want to get a video of you. Can you film yourself sobbing?
1: Oh, dude, I couldn't move. I had my arm around my wife, and I'm just dying. Everyone's rolling out. I mean, it was a really sad movie.
0: Interesting.
1: But, yeah, that was one to hit.
0: Ray Dunn's in San Diego. We'll try to check in with him in a second. The Worm, Sean Rodman, if you had to be in any war, what would it be? Are you a Civil War guy?
1: Great movie. Great question.
2: I don't know. I guess I would probably. Sure, we'll do the American Revolutionary War.
0: World War II, you know.
2: I would probably do the Revolutionary War.
0: Okay, French and Indian War. I would not. I don't need to stand in front of a line and have someone shoot me.
1: No, definitely not.
0: All right. Well, listen. Sean Rodman has you know, he's got a chore today because the news and doing with Ray Dunn has become a staple across the Delaware Valley and the world.
1: Mm-hmm.
0: So he is now in charge of it. So without further ado, it's the news and noon.
3: Drums, please.
0: Is this a short version?
1: I don't think a short version exists. We got to go ahead and edit it. I got a new one coming.
0: All right.
1: Here we go.
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5: Here it is, the news at noon, slightly transformed. Ray Dunn getting the people informed. Giving us the headline of local insanity of all these hot takes we hear every day. Reddick, Rivers, and Big Skip Bayless. If they say something, Ray's gonna tell us.
4: It's the news at noon with Ray Dunn.
1: There you go.
4: With Ray Dunn.
1: So bad. So bad.
0: But it's so good. All right, what we got?
2: Alrighty, well, we'll start off in the baseball world today. And, well, the Astros did something that, I guess, usually it's commended by if one pitcher does it, but a whole team did it this time in a no-hitter, and here's how it sounded. But does it really count if it's the full team and add some relievers in there?
6: Call bird strike. The Astros 17 no-hitter. It's a challenge by Brandon Nimmo. For now, it's the seventh no-hitter in the last 8 years, and it is confirmed. The Astros with a no-hitter.
0: Yeah, it was a three-pitcher no-hitter, is that correct?
2: Yes, I believe it was three pitchers last night, and I don't know if you can really count that.
0: Yeah, I mean, it counts, but, you know, you're not impressed by it.
1: Correct. It doesn't have the same feel. Yeah. I mean, I would take it with my club any time or any day of the week, but when you compare it to, of course, Tommy Green, who celebrated his last week.
0: Saw it.
1: You know what hit me? Dutch didn't catch that game.
0: Day game. Darren Fletcher was the catcher. It was a day game. Yep, so Dutch played the night before, and he wasn't even behind the plate for it. Now, he had Terry Mulholland's game in 1989, no-hitter.
1: Okay. Well, I bet you Dutch enjoyed that nightlife in Montreal that night.
0: Probably. Well, and Tommy, you know, Tommy's a local guy. He's out there. He's a listener. So I remember getting home from school and watching that game, where I didn't go to school and watch that game, in Montreal at the Olympic Dome?
1: Forget the name of it. Yeah. But, man, bring back the Expos.
0: Yeah, seriously.
1: Bring back the Expos. As far as, you know, no-hitters go, that's fine. Real quick on this, though. I'm starting to get annoyed by all the challenges. I'm starting to get annoyed.
0: Really?
1: Yeah, it's happening. It's happening to me. It's just, now I'm out of challenges. They're challenging this. Everything's a challenge now. I don't know what to do, John. I really don't. Just make it an automatic strike zone, please. Just remove the challenges. It could still have the suspense. It's still in your palm of your hand.
0: Yeah, but the automatic strike zone would have glitches, too, to where then you would challenge that.
1: No.
0: I don't know. It doesn't delay the game.
1: He's better at challenging to go turn around. It's quick. I don't think you need it. Honestly, I disagree with the automatic. It's in the umpire's hand. So if the buzzer vibrates in his hand, it's a strike. If it doesn't, it's a ball.
0: Right, but it doesn't mean that it's always going to be accurate. Is my point. You would still need to be able to challenge calls unless there's somebody watching real time that says, "Hang on, that's not." If you're gonna do this. There's going to be disadvantages to it. Honestly, it's made it so much better. It's made the game so much better.
1: It has been better. I won't lie about that, but I'm getting annoyed now.
0: You have fatigue and annoyance over the ABS.
1: Yeah. And now they run out of challenges in the eighth. And it's like, what are we doing here?
0: There was over the weekend, I think, was it Real Muto that got the ball was high, but they were out of challenges, so he couldn't challenge it?
1: Yeah.
0: No, I don't know. All right, what else do you have there, Sean Robinson?
2: All right, next up, we'll go to a little up north to New York to Boomer and Geo. Boomer had his take on the Jackson Dart and Abdul Carter, who's at fault, and here's Boomer with his take.
3: Nice. But to put this out like a child on social media is ridiculous. And then when I heard, we spoke man-to-man, there was only one man on that call, and that was Jackson Dart. You were a man who was late to meetings. You were a man who didn't live up to your draft choice. You're a man who wanted to wear number 56. And by the way, your idol, number 56, has introduced Donald Trump numerous times. So I don't want to hear this. So he made another boneheaded error by going to social media.
0: Yeah. All right, to explain to people that don't know, so Jackson Dart was at an event where he introduced Donald Trump. Abdul Carter saw that and retweeted it and said, well, like, I thought this was AI. Is this real?
1: Is this real?
0: So he felt a certain way about it.
1: Yeah.
0: So now you have, and Rodman, you brought politics into the show.
1: Nice
0: so
1: work,
0: let's
1: Rodman.
0: Let's talk Iran. You want to talk Iran and politics?
2: That's what the worm would do.
1: When you show up to a golf course, it's the first thing you talk about, right? Yeah. No, at the end of the day, Boomer is right. Abdul Carter needs to really think things through. And my point would be just because of what, you know, he did this past season. Like, dude, you didn't have a great season. Like, what are you trying to do here? Like, if you have an issue with it, that's fine. Go ahead and talk about it on the site. I hate social media. I do.
0: Well, that's how these guys communicate. So to think that a player wouldn't react like that, he's going to react like that. I'm not saying that I would react like that. Here's the reality. Jackson Dart's wrong. Abdul Carter's wrong. Jackson Dart's right. Abdul Carter's right. He's allowed to have his opinion. Jackson Dart's allowed if he wants to do. It's what this world is overall. And there's no tolerance for anything.
1: No.
0: There's no tolerance for anything at all on either side. And this is like I'm not even like I seriously I want such little to do with any of this crap that like you can have that world. I'm gonna stay in my bubble. I'm gonna put my head in the sand and whatever. So you should have texted him and be like, I have a problem with that. But, like, is he really going to text him and say, I have a problem with that? No, he's going to sit there on his phone. So he's probably on his phone 17 hours a day.
1: Yeah, that's my issue. It's like, man, that's social media stuff. But whatever. Look at me. You know how it is.
0: Whatever.
1: We're not changing anything.
0: All right. What else do we have, the worm?
1: Nice work, Robin.
2: Yeah, you're welcome. Lastly, let's go to Cleveland now. You talked about James Harden and shared what he had to say after the game. Well, ESPN's Cleveland's Riz goes off on Kenny Atkinson this morning, and take a listen.
7: Basically said analytically the Cavs were up 2-1. They were down 0-3. That's the dumbest thing I've ever heard. Let me say this. Kenny Atkinson's a good coach. He knows a lot of basketball. He does. You know what he is? He's the wrong guy for this roster. End of story. Wrong guy. Wrong guy. Both things can be true. He could be a good coach, and he's the wrong guy for this roster. This roster needs motivation.
8: Yeah, I mean,
0: it's just, what were you thinking? Even if you know analytically that you could have won the game, they blew a 22-point lead.
1: Yeah.
0: So the one game, it's like, yeah, you should have never lost that game. Well, maybe if you called a timeout or did different substitutions or made some type of an adjustment, you wouldn't lose. But to come out and be like, yeah, well, we're really up 2-1, like, you got to be kidding me.
1: Somebody in Cleveland, a sports talk radio host, wanted him fired after game one.
0: I think it was the Rizzo guy.
1: And was literally calling for him to be fired after game one, which is just hysterical.
0: It was the Rizzo guy.
1: You know, at the end of the day, he came up small. You could have coached your butt off. You could have been John Wooden reincarnated out the grave, and you weren't beating this Knicks team. Just end of story. End of story.
0: I'm kind of envious that our coach didn't. Like, Doc Rivers, that's a Doc Rivers type comment. That you come out and you say, because it's never his fault.
1: Oh, no, definitely.
0: It's never Doc's fault. No, like, I'm envious to have I would like to have the day-long conversation about that particular comment.
1: Analytics like a lamppost when you're drunk. Good to lean on, but never exactly going to get you home.
0: Oh, look at that.
1: You like that.
0: Did you come up with that yourself?
1: No, Jay Wright.
0: Oh.
1: And then Josh Hart said it last week. And then I'm going to use that from here on out. So I attributed it to the correct people that needed credit, right? So now I don't have to do it anymore. So now if I say it, it's coming from me, right? Is that okay for the days of March? Okay, cool.
0: Yeah, no, you just you're not stealing it.
1: No, I gave credit. Knows, yes, yeah, I can't just walk into a room and give credit every single time
0: you can't.
1: I say
0: you did it.
1: I did it once, and now we move on.
0: You did it one time. All right, a couple things here. So Ray is in San Diego. We have not been able to get a hold of him yet. He was sleeping earlier. He did leave a voice memo, and then we are going to try to call him. He told Sean Rodman, he's like, well, my day starts at 9 o'clock. In other words, call me before 9 o'clock because my day starts at 9 o'clock. Something my wife would say. My day starts at 9 o'clock.
1: He is on vacation, though.
0: Oh, shut up. He's out in San Diego. He's on the radio. So let's hear the voice memo from Ray Jones on the Davis Honda text line. What do we got?
9: Morning, John, Sean, Nate, Dutsy. I don't remember signing up for the wake-up call from the hotel room this morning, but it's so great to hear from you guys. It's lovely here. It's been cloudy at the beginning of the days, and then gets sunny around 1 o'clock. Beautiful weather, beautiful people. It's a great place to be. I'm currently enjoying my vacation, walking right now past the ballpark, a little morning walk, trying to get some fresh air because it was a late night, and you guys did end up waking me up this morning. So thank you for that. I really do appreciate the fact that it took you all of an hour of showtime to miss me. I will talk to you guys.
0: No, we did it in the first 6 minutes of the show.
9: Hope the golf course is great. Hope that you're enjoying everything.
0: All right, enough.
1: Goodbye. Get out of here.
0: Goodbye.
1: Yeah, we called your first segment, right? First 5 minutes. That's one.
0: And then we called back a few times. Oh, and then we called the wrong number. They answered.
1: He's definitely annoyed. There was definitely an annoyed vibe with that tone. Did you feel it?
0: Yeah.
1: Yeah.
0: Yeah.
1: Good morning, boys. I don't remember signing up for the wake-up call.
0: That's what I'm saying. Like, he's coming off as a little bit, I don't know.
1: Replay that, Sean, right from the jump. Let me hear that. Let me hear that again. Like, because, yeah, this tone.
9: Morning, John, Sean, Nate, Dutsy. I don't remember signing up for the wake-up call from the hotel
1: thank
9: room.
1: You.
0: All right,
1: thank
0: that's
1: you.
0: It.
1: Thank
0: that's all
1: you.
0: We
1: yeah,
0: need.
1: Yeah.
0: Well, you did send an email at 8 a.m. for something that you wanted to send an email about. So as far as I'm concerned, like, all right, if I'm out watching the Phillies in San Diego with your buddies and you guys started calling me, first of all, I'd be awake at 8 o'clock in the morning.
1: Yeah,
0: but
1: you'd answer.
0: I know that he's – yeah, I'd answer. And even if I was, like, still drunk, I would answer and be like, ugh.
1: Bright-eyed and bushy-tailed you'd be.
0: What's up? Yeah, I'm available 24/7.
1: Yeah, even I was ready to go in Florida, and I was expecting a phone call. But, I took the computer down to the ocean to get the effect of the waves.
0: Did a good job.
1: Yeah, thank you.
0: It's a good
1: job. I was walking down the coastline like this.
0: That's awesome.
1: You know? Because the show never stops for me, John. For Ray, he doesn't want to be bothered.
0: Yep. All right. So coming up on Thursday night, just wanted to mention this again because we have a couple texts on it. But coming up on Thursday night, live from Chickies and Pete's in Marlton, New Jersey, we're having our end-of-the-year Flyers wrap-up show party. Myself, John Kincaid, we're going to have other hosts that are stopping by. We're going to have We're still waiting on the Flyers. The Flyers have said they would give us somebody, so we're waiting. But we have Tim Saunders, Jim Jackson, Todd Fedoric, a ton of giveaways and prizes, including, so here's what we're doing. We're having a good, bad Flyers jersey contest. What does that mean? Wear your Flyers jersey, and we are going to judge the best slash worst, because the best might be a really, really awesome jersey, like I wish I had that jersey, or it could be, like I had said earlier, a Trent Klatt jersey, or a scrubby Flyer jersey, or it could be like a Todd Fedoric who's going to be with us live, or it could be Sean Antofsky, as Bill Colarulo had when he was a kid. You know, who knows? Like, it's open-ended. But the winner of the contest, and we have multiple prizes, so it's just not first place, but the winner of the contest, you're going to get a new Flyers jersey, because we're giving you gift cards to Rally House.
1: Mm-hmm.
0: So you can get a Porter Martone, like you said you would go Porter Martone.
1: Ooh, that'd be really good. That'd be
0: or
1: really
0: Bump.
1: Good.
0: You said you wanted Bump.
1: A lot of Bump jerseys out there, John. A lot of Bump jerseys.
0: Okay.
1: Yeah.
0: That's coming up Thursday. So it's already Tuesday. It's snuck up on me.
1: Yeah, that's the crazy part, right? Like, I'm happy we got a short week, but at the end of the day, like, I'm already thrown off. I don't even – do my trash cans go out tonight? They normally go out on Tuesdays.
0: No.
1: These are things I got to think about.
0: No, my trash day's Saturday.
1: Yeah.
0: My can's also
1: your
0: very full.
1: Your trash day
0: already.
1: Is on Saturday?
0: Well, no, it's Friday, now Saturday, because of the day delay.
1: Wait, those dudes work on the weekends picking up trash?
0: Well, see, that's what I always say is when they have they're like, oh, you know, to give our employees off on Monday, you're making them work on a Saturday.
1: Yeah.
0: Awesome. You give them off on Monday. Go work Saturday. Here's a bleep sandwich.
1: Yes,
0: go eat it.
1: Sanitation workers should get – that's a Monday through Friday gig.
0: Correct. Right? I think they just get other people to work on Saturday. Right. But anyway, yes.
1: See, we care. We care about everybody.
0: First world problems.
1: That's it.
0: Sean Brace. First world problems. All right. Some texts on – so what's your best, bad, worst jersey? What's your favorite jersey that you've owned, Sean? Mine's a Steve Jeltz jersey that I can't find.
1: I have – can I show off a little bit?
0: Please.
1: I have an authentic – what is it, $300? B-Doc Mitchell and Ness. I mean, this thing is so thick. I can't even wear it.
0: It's one of the ones that you kind of just keep at home unless you're going to an – you would never wear it to a game.
1: I have, like winter. You can't wear it to, like, a September or October game. You're drenched. But it's a heavy, thick, white, all B-Doc. You could, when you put it on, you envision him crawling out like a madman. Ah, hallelujah! Like, you think Algie Crumpler knocking him into three pieces. Yeah, that's what goes through my mind when I put that jersey.
0: I bet Sean Rodman has – how many jerseys do you think he has at home? Because we see him, and he's wearing jerseys when it's time to wear jerseys.
1: He better have
0: I think he's got six.
1: He better have a Dennis Rodman jersey.
8: I do have a Dennis Rodman jersey.
1: Yeah.
8: Would you like to guess which one?
0: San Antonio.
8: No.
1: Is it the Bulls?
8: No.
0: Detroit?
8: The Bad Boys Pistons.
0: Oh, that's okay. A good jersey.
1: I respect that. I actually respect that. That's good.
8: That's probably my favorite jersey I have, I would say.
0: And what do you got? What's your worst jersey?
8: The worst one? I don't know what my worst one would be right now.
0: I'll figure it out. Give me some jerseys.
8: Maybe Carson Wentz would probably be the worst one.
1: Yeah.
8: Probably the worst one.
1: Yeah, that's a tough one. That's a tough one.
0: Imagine naming your kid after Carson Wentz like Kevin and Delco did.
1: He just tweeted us. Man, just looking at the Worms rebounds, did he go on HGH? Is that a dumb question?
0: Probably.
1: Because he went 8.7, 9.4, 9.7 rebounds, then 12.5, and then 18.7, 18, 17, 16.
0: How many minutes was he playing, though? More minutes?
1: That's a good call. Because
0: he was early on, him and John, he was trading time with John Sally and Warren and Lambeer.
1: No, you're right. Yeah, he started 80 versus 45, so that's going to help you out. But the Worm, I partied with the Worm in Vegas once.
0: Did you really?
1: Yeah, true story. Came over to our table. It was the first time I was in Vegas. And he comes over to the table, and then my boy's getting married, and he grabs my boy by the back of his head and goes, "This is your night. This is your..." Dude, it was in the middle of July. We're outside of Vegas. You know that? And he had a scarf. He was drenched. Spit was flying everywhere.
0: Yeah, he's got a booze problem.
1: Oh, yeah. That was a great time.
0: Did you get pictures?
1: Yeah, we have a picture. We got a picture. I don't know who's got that picture, but we got a picture of the boys with the Worm
0: out there
1: in Vegas at Pure. Pure and Caesars? Yeah, Pure and Caesars. That's a throwback.
0: Sean was with me when I proposed to my wife inside, what's the casino?
1: We were at
0: Mandalay Bay. It was called Ice. No, not Ice. It was 32.
1: Something like that.
0: The idea of the... the bar, it's an ice bar.
1: Yep.
0: So you have to put a parka in that they give you when you go in, and you have to put, like, you give your phone and everything else, and then the bar is made of ice.
1: It was pretty cool.
0: The glasses are made of ice.
1: Oh, yeah.
0: And that's where I had the engagement ring with me the entire weekend. Because what was it? It was July 4th.
1: Correct.
0: Weekend. We were out there doing a broadcast. And I had this friggin' engagement ring in my back pocket. And I was going to do it with the fireworks. But then we couldn't get to the fireworks because it was so mobbed. So I ended up doing it in this ice bar.
1: The ice bar is still alive out in Mandalay Bay. How about that?
0: -5.
1: -5 ice bar. There it is. They should have used us as a picture. Not exactly like that.
0: It wasn't below five below, because that's a different type of store.
1: Correct. No, that was a good time, and it was much needed because we were out there for 4th of July, and it was about 300 degrees.
0: See, this is, Sean, what I like about the show. Like, when they hear us talking about random things, and they dial in, so that's when you call 610-632-0975 like Jimmy did. He's got some random or odd jerseys. Jimmy in Germantown, hello. What up?
10: Yo, what's going on?
0: What up, Jimmy?
10: Not much. How y'all doing today?
0: Good, man. How are you?
10: I'm doing pretty good. I'm glad to hear that the Phillies are finally getting back to where they're supposed to be. I guess they're winning now. I fell off a little bit from them.
0: We're back, man. In August, September, you jump on.
10: I used to do security down there. Whenever I used to call up, I used to talk to Mikey Miss, so I used to tell him about my little security story. But I was telling your producer, the dude who answered the phone, I got Chad Ochocinco jersey, black and white.
0: Hold on. Bengals jersey?
10: Yeah, I got a Chad Ochocinco Bengals black and white jersey. I got the orange and black Chad Ochocinco Bengals jersey. I have a game-worn authentic right off his back off the same night. Jordan Davis gave me his jersey when they played the Jaguars, when Saquon jumped over. I don't know dude's name, but when
1: I was
10: Saquon
1: at that
10: made
1: game.
10: The jump, the backwards jump, yeah, he gave me his jersey right after that. Not Saquon, but Jordan Davis.
1: How'd you get that?
10: I used to do security.
1: Oh, okay. Yeah.
0: I thought you were like he was walking up the tunnel and tossed it to you. Did you ask
1: like
0: him?
1: Mean Joe
10: no,
1: Green?
10: No, no, I used to do. I did security, and when I was doing security one night, and I saw him. This was like 2 or 3 years ago. They were playing the Giants on Christmas. I didn't work that day, but the week before, he had talked about giving me a jersey. I didn't get it. Following year, same position. I saw him say, "Yo, bro, can I get one?" And he said, "Yo, I got you." And he did.
0: That's awesome.
10: I also have a Will Smith jersey, a Bel Air. I don't know if y'all count those.
1: Ooh.
10: I got a couple movie jerseys.
0: It's the Fresh Prince of Bel Air. Is that a baseball jersey?
10: No, it's the basketball. I got the black number 14.
1: Okay. Yeah.
10: I got the black number 14. I had the Dwayne Wayne jersey from
0: Different World.
10: Morehouse. From, yeah, Different World.
0: It was Hillman, not Morehouse.
10: I'm 38, man.
1: Let's go. I love it.
10: Bad.
1: We were just talking about these games, these teams the other day.
0: Yeah. That's funny. All right, buddy. Appreciate it. Do you have any 90210 jerseys from when they played football?
1: Brandon and what was it? I don't even know the other guys. Ian.
0: Dylan.
1: Oh,
0: Luke Perry.
1: There you go. Rest in peace. Rest in
0: peace.
1: That's
0: Ian, not Ian.
1: Oh, yeah. Ian?
0: He was Steve.
1: Okay.
0: Steve Sanders.
1: Do you remember from Will Smith, I remember how the jacket, and he would flip it inside out.
0: Yeah, yeah. To his private school.
1: Yeah. I like that jersey. Give me that jacket.
0: 610-632-0975. 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
12: 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And the Phillies, The pitching will need to continue tonight with the bats unable to score more than 4 runs over the last week. Don Mattingly spoke on the struggle with the bats as of late.
13: The runs are hard to come by right now, but got to change. But until then, we keep getting this kind of pitching. We're going to be able to hang in there.
12: Well, they'll need that kind of pitching, and they'll need the bats if not, because Aaron Nola gets a start tonight. He's struggled as of late. He's the only Philly starting pitcher to allow more than 2 earned runs since May 10th. Everyone else is limited to 2 earned runs or less. Randy Vasquez is projected to get the start for the Padres. First pitch is at 9:40. Today's the first day of OTAs for the Birds. We'll keep you updated on any news that comes around from the Birds practice. And so far, none so far that's leaked out of down in South Philly. The Knicks swept the Cavs last night and await the winner of Spurs and Thunder, and that series is tied at 2. You can listen to that game right here on the Fanatic tonight. 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

0: White Marsh Valley Country Club.
1: There he goes.
0: The Monco Golf Classic.
1: George is sweating. You know he's hot.
0: So some people may be asking, what's the connection between there's George Washington, some blue coats, some red coats. Valley Forge Tourism and Convention Board is everything going on in Montgomery County. That's who is involved in all of this. So
1: there are
0: our hosts today here at White Marsh Valley Country Club.
1: Best in the business, John Marks. Best in the business.
0: So, I mean, we may not be invited back during the break. And I know I wanted to get into sports here, but I can't miss the opportunity.
1: Yeah.
0: So we're on the outdoor like patio. We have there's an awning that's over top of us, so we're not in the direct sunlight. There's another section of it that is in the sunlight, but you can have an umbrella up or whatever.
1: Mm-hmm.
0: So a nice lady comes during the break and gets the camera. I don't know if she was from the tourism board or whatever. Gets the camera, taking pictures. I'm halfway paying attention because I'm trying to send Nate a text message. And so what exactly happened?
1: Well, she came over to take a picture. She's obviously playing in the tournament. And I go, "Hi, ma'am. You look like you're ready to go low." And she goes, "Excuse me?"
0: See, I wouldn't say it was obvious that she was playing in the tournament.
1: No, she was. Come on. We're on the golf course. You're not here unless you're playing golf.
0: Or she's with, she's working or she's taking a picture of us.
1: She was decked out. I was saying, "You look like you're ready to go low as far as the score is
0: concerned."
1: So hold on.
0: So give me exactly what you said.
1: Word for word. "Hi, ma'am. You look like you're ready to go low." And she goes, "Excuse me?" No.
0: What did you say?
1: "You look like you're ready to go
0: now,
1: low."
0: No, what did you say in reply? Because I heard you say, and I'm like...
1: The golf. You're golfing, right? She's, yeah. Your her mind was in the gutter. Mine wasn't.
0: You thought you were saying Shorty got low.
1: That's it. Exactly. No. That was classic.
0: Is that Flow Rider or Tim?
1: That was Flow Rider. Yeah,
0: because I was listening to the Flow Rider yesterday in the car with the kids, and I was like, "All right, I'm glad we're playing this Flow Rider song and not some, you know, Shorty Got Low."
1: Flow Rider does make some family friendly music. Flow Rider was at Wildwood Pier a couple years ago.
0: Man, Flow Rider, you give him a check, he's there.
1: You're darn right about that.
0: And he's good for him, making more money than me.
1: I hope that lady wins it all. She was ready to go. You could tell that she was a golfer, at least from afar, from me. I have my vision. I could check these. I know my intuition is off.
0: All Maybe right. go with different terms.
1: All right. Well.
0: Hey, you look like you're ready to hit them today.
1: And put it on a pole, worm, back at the ranch, please, at the studio. Am I out of line for telling a lady at a golf course that she looks like she's ready to go low? All right. Because I'm telling you right now, 9 times out of 10 women would understand that on a golf course. That's what I mean.
0: But you're also, all right, I'll have to get a better look at her. She wasn't screaming, "I'm ready to tee off on the. On the
1: that ain't
0: nine,
1: right.
0: nine that's right. which would be really weird if you said that.
1: I'm telling you. So, Excuse me?
0: What's our intern's name here today?
1: Ty.
0: Ty is from Marple Newtown High School, and he's interning. He's interning engineering with Rodney, and he's learning a lot. He's actually got the headphones on. He's monitoring the board right here. He caught the entire interaction, and he was kind of looking at me like, "What is he talking about?"
1: Well, Ty just met me for the first time, so you already know he's looking at me like, "This guy's crazy. They allow him on the radio?" Yes, Ty, that's one. And two, I'm telling you right now, put it on a poll, Rodman, back at the studio. We'll get some interaction there. I don't think I was out of line.
0: What kind of a poll?
2: I heard the whole thing.
1: Okay. You heard the whole thing?
2: I heard the whole thing, and I knew what you were talking about right away. I just didn't know if she was actually golfing because I can't see you guys right now or see her.
0: All she was doing was taking a picture.
1: Oh, man. Open mouth, insert foot. I'm never going to say another word again. I promise you.
0: All right. There you go. Wow. So the Eagles are we have the OTA, Sean. So mm-hmm. they're out there running around in shorts and a T-shirt. But really what it does is it wets your whistle knowing that the football season is coming and the June 1st date is coming, Sean Brace.
1: Oh, man.
0: How about that, as Ray would once say?
1: Yeah. It's right around the corner, obviously, as it's the 26th. But look, when it comes down to it, this is the time of year that you start getting the itch. And I know that I saw Adam Schefter tweet this out a little earlier as my computer is 100 degrees right now, a little slow. But I think we have 11 teams that are now reporting for OTAs. 11 teams. So Colts, Jags, Chiefs, Chargers, Eagles, Pack, Vikings, Panthers, Bucks, Rams, Seahawks, Super Bowl champions.
0: You mentioned the Giants. The Giants were busy over the weekend, not on the field.
1: I think they need to have some team bonding experience.
0: So I heard Vic Fangio was talking about Jalen Carter. He was saying that we played this last week. He was saying the shoulders were definitely last year he came in, he was banged up. We know he had a procedure during the season, right? Like he had stem cell or something done to the shoulders. But he's healthy, and he said that means he's been able to lift all offseason. And this is I saw Mike Florio wrote about this over the weekend, and he's right. And it's not something that, I mean, I don't need to do hot takes and put it out there. Like, Dutsy makes a video where I'm like, the Eagles could trade Jalen Carter. They haven't extended him. And when those rumors were around that they were making some calls, and that was leaked out there for a reason, as Florio pointed out, but they're going to have to commit. First of all, his fifth-year option is a lot of money. Then they're going to have to pay top-of-the-market money to this dude because he's a masher. So all I'm saying is that they haven't paid him yet. There's a lot of players on this team that need to be paid, both offensively and defensively. Now, we don't know what's going on behind the scenes. He came into camp last year out of shape. That obviously that's kind of a red flag. Kind of a red flag. That's a red flag. Here's all I'm saying. Pay attention to what goes on with Jalen Carter. Because if he comes out this year and is a monster, then the Eagles are more or less going to have to re-sign him. He is one of the best, if not the best, interior defensive linemen in football. But if Howie Roseman thinks he can get first-round draft picks and can get big time, because you extended Jordan Davis.
1: Yeah.
0: And you just paid Gennard a lot of money. I'm not telling you that they're looking to trade Jalen Carter. I'm telling you they were sniffing around and they were having conversations about it.
1: Oh, I would agree with you on that, and rightfully so, right? Like, this is a guy that's going to fetch a huge price tag. We know what he's capable of. We know that there are some other teams out there that could be enticed and seduced by having Jalen Carter. I mean, I think all teams out there would love to have that type of beast on the defensive line. But, if Howie Roseman, again, this, I hate to go into other sports because we could stay with the NFL, but you look at certain situations, like the Sixers are only able to make moves if they have the cap room to do so. So that's why they have to move a guy like Joel Embiid or Paul George. Here with this situation, the Eagles are going to be tapped out. So if you go ahead and move a guy like Jalen Carter, and I don't want that to happen, it obviously gives you a ton of freedom plus what you would get in return. However, he could play himself into a contract extension with ease. With ease. We know what he's capable of. We know the talent. We know that he could absolutely rip the cover, off the season as a whole for the defensive side of the ball and just have a killer season. And hopefully that's the case.
0: All right. What were we doing here? Yeah, we can do it. They're going to do... It's just the national.
1: I think they're going to do
0: so it. We'll be back right after this. We're live at Monco Golf Classic in White Marsh Valley Country Club. Don't go anywhere.
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4: 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One of the reasons for that 16-4 run was that the parade of left-handed starters stopped. But this is just a completely different team, left-handers and right-handers. So overall, hitting .217 against left-handers, which is almost at the bottom of the sport. But then, how about this? The Phillies' right-handed hitters against left-handed starters are hitting .207.
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0: All right, we're back. It is Middays with Marks. John Marks, Sean Brace. We're live at White Marsh Valley Golf Club as it is the Monco Golf Open. And right now, Sean Brace, I came inside because Sean Brace is giving a play-by-play. There's a helicopter outside.
1: Right now, we have the Vietnam War Huey helicopter flyover. Golf Classic, obviously presented by Monco here on May the 26th, John. And I'll tell you what, the womp womps, the helicopter blades that are echoing across the fairways right now, tremendous stuff. It's going back and forth. We just had the national anthem played by a great saxophone player. Man, I told you, these guys do it big here at the Monco golf outing here.
0: Yeah, it's awesome. Really is. So, so that's going on right now. They're kind of introing. They had the national anthem. And
1: we got it videoed right now, John, on YouTube. It's now on our YouTube page. If you're watching the stream, this guy's about to land it. It looks like he's about to land literally on the putting green right here.
0: I see Jess Gordo taking a video as well. Yeah, no, it and I came inside because I was worried about if it got too loud out there. But you can hear it, yeah.
1: Oh, yeah.
0: That does sound like if we were talking about the Vietnam movies before.
1: Oh, man.
0: That's what it sounds like.
1: Really is, like from the shows, Tour of Duty, MASH. I mean, that's what it is. Really cool stuff.
0: All right. Well, there
1: nice
0: you go.
1: Nice work there.
0: So let's Sean Robin back at the studio. We were talking about jerseys and assorted other stuff. I know Roy Burton, you had saw, he's got a Chris T. Jones jersey, which is normally not a sought-after jersey. But I remember back in the 90s, I was a big Chris T. Jones fan.
13: He was unbelievable. And he's also got a, I think he has a, what was it, a Forsberg jersey. So, all right, so what do we got on the Davis Honda text line there, Worm?
2: All right, we got one person checking in saying that they had the OG Kelly Leak Bad News Bears jersey.

0: Get back outside. It's fine. All right, what else you got?
1: All right, I got one more for you as well, or a couple more actually, but this one has a story behind it. This person checking in saying that when he was in eighth grade in 1987, he was a big Wayne Gretzky fan. So he made a deal with his dad. If he made honor roll at school, he would buy him a Gretzky jersey. One problem, they didn't necessarily sell them in Bucks County too much as an Edmonton Oiler. Obviously not in this country or nearby here. And so anyways, he got the custom jersey made by the store and spelled it with an S instead of a Z.
0: Whoops. Well, that's an interesting story, the little Gretzky jersey. All right. Well, there you go. And we're talking about this because our big Flyers broadcast that we're doing 6 p.m. to 8 p.m. That's at Chickies and Pizza Marlton. Myself, John Kincaid, bunch of great guests, but we have a great prize pack that's headlined with Rally House gift cards where you can get a new Flyers jersey. But it's a Flyers jersey party on top of being an end-of-the-year Flyers party broadcast. So wear your Flyers jersey 6 to 8, and the winner, and we have a bunch of prizes, so you just don't have to win it. But we will judge on site. Todd Fedoruk will be there. So if you have a fridge jersey, definitely wear it, and Todd, I'm sure, would be happy to sign it. So that's coming up on Thursday night. It's already Tuesday. I'm still trying to figure out what day it is. So it's already Tuesday. So it's Thursday night, 6 p.m. to 8 p.m., and it's live at Chickies and Pete's in Marlton, New Jersey, and it's brought to you by Chickies and Pete's and also the great Parks, great people over at Bet Parks and Parks Casino. So there you go. Before we were talking about the Eagles at OTAs, and this is really kind of the start of the ramp up. Once you get into the end of May, which we are, then it's June. Kids are out of school, vacations, and then before you know it, the kids are back in school. It goes by so fast, and then you have another Eagle season, which is right there. So I don't know if Sean's trying to talk to us or not. He went back outside there, Sean Rodman.
1: But I have him up, and I don't hear anything right now.
0: Well, he's probably maybe he's trying to get on the helicopter. No, I look at him right there. He's just overlooking at the helicopter. But it is the start to another season, and really, this is, you know, like you look at championship windows, right? And when you look at the Phillies championship window, you can make the case that they've already had their best chance of winning a championship. Now, this year, they won 96 games last year, and they were right there with the Dodgers, but it just felt like 22 was the year to win, and then it's kind of went backwards since then. They're still within the window, but it just feels like the window is closing, right? With the Eagles, the window's really doesn't even feel like it's moved. In fact, maybe it's even opened up a little bit more. It's hard to win every year. I know people were disappointed in how the season ended last year. There's a reason why not a lot of teams win back-to-back championships in the NFL. It just doesn't happen very often. And to still make the playoffs, and that's 5 years in a row that they've made the playoffs, is really, really impressive. But now you have to get back there. Now you got to win the division. Now you got to win 12, 13 games to get home field. And they have a new offensive coordinator, new offense coming in, but it's always going to be about the quarterback. It's always going to be about Jalen Hurts. It's always going to be about, can he pick up the offense? Can he make adjustments? Can he evolve and everything like that? And like, it's not just the Suts that's talking about it. It's a national talking point. So that's something that you're going to hear a lot about. And I like where the Eagles are, and I like putting Jalen Hurts in that situation. He's been doubted before. Hell, I doubted him as being a viable everyday quarterback that can matter. He matters, man. Now, doesn't mean that he can just come in and do what he's been doing the last couple of years, but faced with challenges in his career, he's always responded to that. And I expect the same from Jalen Hurts this year because he's got a lot riding on it. Not only does he just have, you know, like the team and the legacy and winning, you know, I mean, more guaranteed money. Very few guaranteed money after this season on his contract. So he has another good year, and I don't think last year he had necessarily a good year. It wasn't terrible. They won 11 games. See, that's what I'm saying. Like, if that's the floor for the Eagles, that's the floor. That's the floor of the Eagles, which is winning the division or maybe being a wild card team with a good record, and then what do you do in the playoffs? That's the Eagles' floor right now, and I'd be shocked if they were anywhere but that. But nobody cares about that. When you win a Super Bowl, when you've been to another Super Bowl, when a decade before you won a Super Bowl, that's the only thing that's really going to matter. And of all the teams in town right now, the Eagles are, you know, like in a class of themselves. And it's going to continue. The window's not going anywhere. A.J. Brown's going to be traded. They just drafted a first-round pick. The incredible thing about what Jeffrey Lurie and Howie Roseman's been able to do, of course you're going to have peaks and valleys, but really, they've been a factor, and they've been there every year. They'll have a bad year. They fire Peterson. It's amazing how fast they're able to come back, and they're able to actually matter. that's where the Eagles are right now, and that's kind of where it all starts with.

0: these mini camps. All right, we'll come back. 610-632-0975. 610-632-0975. Jason Kelce had some comments about the Eagles. About the NFL. Are they watering the product down? Are they screwing themselves by having games on every day of the week? He says it should be about Sunday. Do you agree? We'll discuss coming up after this. Middays of Marks, 97.5 The Fanatic.
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2: The Phillies take game one. I'm Sean Rodman, and the Phillies only had three hits last night against the Padres, but it didn't matter with Luzardo going six scoreless innings. The Phillies' top three starters have all gone six innings and allowed two or fewer runs in the last three times around the rotation. The Phillies are back in action tonight with Aaron Nola on the mound. We'll see if he can continue what the top three of the rotation are doing, and he'll be facing Randy Vasquez for the Padres. First pitch is scheduled for 9:40. Today's first day of OTAs for the Birds. We'll keep you updated on who does and doesn't show up, as well as any injuries, who's back and who's not. The Eagles will practice today, tomorrow, and Friday this week. Then we'll continue next week. No news as of yet from South Philly. The Knicks, they swept the Cavs last night and await the winner of Spurs and Thunder. That series is tied at 2. And you'll be able to listen to Game 5 of the Western Conference Finals tonight at 8 p.m. The Hurricanes, they took 2-1 lead over the Canadiens with an overtime win last night as well in the Eastern Conference Finals of the NHL. 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
1: Yep, we got our first drive going off here on one, John. What do you think? Fairway?
0: What is it, a par what?
1: It's a par four.
0: Okay. Oh, I would eagle this one easy. All right, so I see where the pin is. It's straight, right?
1: And there it is. Gives it a good ride. He's a little right, but good ride there. Yeah, it's straight ahead. This is a long, not too long of a hole, but you see, obviously, there's the green. Boom. You got surrounded by traps, though, so that's something difficult. This is a really tough course, man. Just is. The elevation on the back, as I said, a lot of sand traps there, but wide open, though, and that's the really cool thing. So you'll never really lose a ball. You know, you'll always be able to
0: find it. Yeah, yeah. No, you're right. Really is wide open.
1: You don't want to play two holes at one time, though.
0: No?
1: No. That's not what you want to do. Not here, at least.
0: Is the lady...
1: Maybe in San Diego at Ray. Who knows?
0: That? Right. Is the lady you insulted, is she ready to...
1: I didn't insult her at all. Come on. See, Jen, honestly, Jen's like, I'm a golfer, and I've never heard that before. All right, then you must not go too low when you're on the golf course, then. Just saying. Are you a good golfer or not? Because if you're a good golfer, it's about going low.
0: Now, did she leave with a smile?
1: Yes.
0: Okay.
1: Yeah, I think she might have understood it, too. It just hit her second. But, yes, she's all decked out. She got the pink flamingo club head covers and all that stuff. So.
0: Oh, so she is golfing.
1: Yeah, she is golfing.
0: Okay. Yeah. You don't know who's taking a picture. I didn't know if it was somebody from the from Valley Forge Tourism.
1: Understood.
0: You wouldn't think that. Is she a fan of the show and she's taking a picture because of that? Is she just like, oh, there's a radio show here. Awesome. And took a picture. I don't know.
1: And this guy's telling me I'm about to go low. What? Yeah. Exactly. Yeah.
0: It's like this guy's hitting on me.
1: Yeah, that definitely wasn't what I would play it out in my mind. Maybe. I'll tell you what. I'll never say that ever again on the golf course.
0: No, please do.
1: End of story. That's it. Please to a guy do. Or a girl, never will I talk about going low on a golf course ever again.
0: Probably better off doing that. But anyway, we have a text on going low. What do we have? And by the way, the voice memos are also great on the Davis Honda text line.
1: That's right.
0: Feel the Davis difference. What do we got there, Worm?
2: Yeah, this person checking in saying, I've never heard that expression going low on a golf for a golf score, let alone to a woman.
1: Yeah, you're not a good golfer then. That's all I could say. I mean, if you're a good golfer, you know about going low. So that's the name of the game is going low. Come on now.
0: Okay, all right.
1: Yeah.
0: No, I think it was an innocent mistake. Poor choice of words, maybe. It's not you and your...
1: I treat everybody the same.
0: You and your hacker slugging beers and smoking cigars.
1: I treat everybody the same. Like, I'm out here trying to score.
0: I know you weren't trying to be perverted. You're trying to be cute is what you're trying to do.
1: No, it was just having a conversation.
0: You see a lady and you got to say something nice to her.
1: Nah.
0: Anyway, all right. Well, there you go. So, Jason Kelce, this was on the podcast.
1: Here we go.
0: The, what do you call it, podcast?
1: Not enough podcasts out there.
0: Yeah. Well, listen, this is one of the more popular ones, right? The New Heights podcast.
1: Oh, they're all popular, especially when you get on that level, right? You get the bump, you get in the algorithms, you're on Netflix. Now, Netflix, have you been on Netflix? Are you a Netflix consumer?
0: Yeah.
1: Okay. So now they changed it up, and now their podcasts are first. Did you notice that change?
0: So they're pushing it on you.
1: Correct.
0: Smart.
1: I don't even know.
0: You already know, like, if you're looking for a show, you know how to work it.
1: I don't even know if they're on Netflix. But regardless, it is the Kelces, and they are tremendous.
0: No, they're Prime, right? Didn't Prime give them a buttload of money? I thought it was Amazon Prime.
1: Sounds about right.
0: And I totally could be wrong, but I think they got a bunch of money.
1: Have you ever watched an episode?
0: No.
1: Not one. Me neither.
0: No, I've never seen anything but the clips. And it doesn't mean they're not good. I don't know. Like I
1: it's crazy. It's a crazy world we live in.
0: Now, I've seen extended stuff on there that's really good. Don't get me wrong. But I'm not... I haven't seen it. But anyway, they're talking about... And by the way, like, it's interesting to hear a former athlete's take on this that is now in the media. And not only in the media, got a pretty big role in the media. What he's talking about is actually contrary to what his employers want. Because he's working for ESPN. What is Jason Kelce's end role in football? Not the New Heights podcast or whatever. Is he a studio guy? Is he a game guy? Does he do games? Is he pregame? Because I don't want to, he's not Gronk. Gronk's just, like, Gronk knows his role. Gronk's an idiot. Like, everybody makes fun of him and they laugh at him because he says something stupid.
1: Yep.
0: Kelce's very intelligent. I don't think he is a, like, Baldy, for example. Baldy's very entertaining. And he knows the stuff. And he breaks down the film. Like, that's Baldy, right? Like, Baldy's film guy that keeps things interesting and has a great personality. That's not Kelce, though. Kelce's, let me chug a beer and wear a a speedo.
1: Yeah, I think Kelce needs to find his lane, right? Because we do know what he possesses and the mental that he has as far as the game and the knowledge and being been there and done that the highest level. You know, you can't replicate that, right? Like, you either have that or you don't. Kelce has that. The issue is like he wants to rip his shirt off. He wants to be a bro. He wants to be, and that might be them putting him out there as well. So my point to Jason Kelce would be like, hey man, if they're trying to put you in the booth, which they are, they're trying to put him as a Cullen commentator in the booth.
0: Like a three-man booth?
1: I don't think they want to do a three-man booth, but you know how they have the extra Monday Night Football games and they're going to continue.
0: He's going to get one of them.
1: They are trying to get him in the booth, which I could see it.
0: I want to hear it.
1: Correct. I want to hear it. And I just, like, if he would take, listen to me, constructive criticism and like, hey, Jason, I think you could do this. But, like, if he would rewatch the game back with you, I think he'd be a tremendous color commentator. Maybe not in the beginning. It would take some time. But he, like I said, this guy has been there and done it.
0: So you either have good instincts or you don't. Like, remember Romo the first year? Everybody thought it was the best thing ever.
1: And
0: he's gone downhill every year because people realize he's not prepared. He's just grunting. I mean, now you laugh at him because he's just grunting.
1: Yeah.
0: Yeah, Sean doesn't know. Sean Robin doesn't know our board enough to where he can play.
1: I'll tell you what, Jim.
0: There's too many times where he's like asking the question. It's like, hang on, we're watching for you to give your opinion on what's going to happen here.
1: Romo,
0: what would you do?
1: Romo was the original O's. He was out there predicting plays at like 3 out of 10 times, and people were going nuts about it. Like, oh my God, he's so smart. He's predicting
0: right,
1: plays.
0: Right, and then I remember Kurt Warner told me, he like rolled his eyes. It was at the Super Bowl in Minneapolis. Was he doing it then? Or
1: who
0: was
1: is
0: it?
1: Really good at his job, Kurt Warner.
0: And Kurt, like, Kurt's not entertaining enough to be a lead guy on a CBS or a Fox, but he's very good in his role. I love Kurt Warner.
1: Oh, yeah.
0: I forget where, it might have been Army-Navy where I was interviewing him live. But he rolled his eyes and he goes, yeah, if I wanted to predict every play too, it'd be pretty easy to do up in the booth.
1: There
0: it's
1: you
0: like,
1: go.
0: I'm a former quarterback.
1: Yes.
0: And I thought about it and I'm like, oh, and then he goes, yeah, he's just the first one to do it. And then the more you think about it, it's like, all right, like at first people were impressed because it's like, oh, he knows the play. They all know the plays that's coming. They're not going to tell you.
1: Pretty easy. Pretty easy to say, okay, here's the formation. Again, you got to be quick-witted.
0: But anyway, with Kelce, I just feel like he could offer insights in an entertaining way if he was able to control it without it becoming too much. Because he's thoughtful, he's insightful, he's a good dude. Jason's
1: yes.
0: a really, really good dude.
1: Yes.
0: But like, I don't know, because I also don't, and this isn't me, like, I have no interest in criticizing Jason Kelce, but like, chugging beers and like, you know, I'm almost 50 years old. The chugging beers thing I did 30 years ago. So if that's what he wants to do, then like, hey, go for it. Like, that's your thing. You're being very successful at it. So I don't know what he's going to do.
1: Yeah, it's one of those things where he's really successful doing it his way. No matter what we say here or whatever his future holds, he's made a boatload of money doing it his way. Putting on the outfit for New Year's Eve or for the parade, the Mummer's outfit, pounding beers.
0: I mean, think about that speech.
1: Yeah, like that raised
0: like
1: him up to another
0: all
1: level.
0: All time. He's going to be a Hall of Famer.
1: People still rock the Mummer's outfit, that specific one, with all love and respect to the Mummers because of Jason Kelce.
0: And I ripped him, and it got played in this documentary.
1: Oh, that ain't right.
0: I just want to interview him and say, not that I'm sorry that it's your fault that I ripped you.
1: Jason can do whatever he wants. But that's my point where it would be like, hey, man, if you would sit down with somebody you trust and maybe an outside voice that you would be like, you know what, I'm interested to hear your feedback. Like, yeah, we're all consumers of the game. We know what a good broadcast booth is and isn't. Now, I do think things are changing, though, and I want to bring this up. One thing that's hitting me now more than ever is like, and especially like, and allow me to like tap or pat us on the back here.
0: Please.
1: Like, we don't do forced. We don't come up with some contrived topic. Dude, we're two guys shooting the you-know-what, most of the time three. And, yeah, I would like to have a beer in front of me, but you can envision that. I think more people want that, right? And an example is this. Less about, like, oh, this player has been through it and talking about the stories and everything he's been. Dude, just call the game. Just give me a play.
0: Who's your favorite if you had to choose? Because we're going to do this a little bit later. Nate's getting them together. If current announcer right now. I mean, this isn't like
1: Tirico.
0: So it's the Tirico Collinsworth.
1: Well, I would just go Mike Tirico.
0: I still like Collinsworth. He can be insufferable sometimes.
1: Yeah.
0: But for the most part, that's the best broadcast. That's the broadcast I like the most.
1: Tirico is at the top of the game.
0: But Joe Buck and Aikman are excellent.
1: Right there.
0: Very close.
1: Man, Aikman. I caught Aikman on TV the other day, and the first time in my life, because remember, I met him before. And let me tell you, I'll never forget that. You want to talk about a dude that never had an issue in his life?
0: Troy Aikman.
1: Troy Aikman was a monster of a human. Big, thick dude. Oh, you want to talk? Dude, he can open he can open doors by just smiling, John. All right? Not many dudes can do that in this world.
0: Remember the movie Twins where Danny DeVito was? That would be me to Troy
1: correct.
0: Aikman.
1: I'm telling you, it was him and Buck. They held the elevator down in Carolina. I was down there waiting. And then the next thing you know, here comes Aikman walking out. And he's a mammoth of a dude. Like, big
0: hands.
1: Super Bowl ring on him. Yeah. I didn't go any lower than that. Kept it above the belt. But yes, big, good-looking dude. Obviously, blonde hair, blue eyes, all that. UCLA. But, yeah, look, I think Joe Buck and Troy Aikman do a great job. First time I've seen Troy Aikman go, wow, he's a little old. He's getting a little up there.
0: Well, I mean,
1: aren't we all?
0: He was first over pick in 89, right? I mean, Jesus, that's 37 years ago.
1: Wow.
0: So if he was 21 there, he's close to 60.
1: He'll be 60.
0: 59.
1: He'll be 60 this year.
0: Yep.
1: In November. What are we doing for Troy Aikman's birthday?
0: Nothing.
1: Come on.
0: What do you want to do?
1: Put it on the calendar, Ray.
0: Aikman you don't hate anymore because he never kisses the Cowboys' butt.
1: No, he does not. He's a Miami Dolphin now.
0: In fact, he criticizes the Cowboys, and they do not like it.
1: Yeah, because they didn't bring him on.
0: Like it.
1: They didn't bring him on. They didn't give him a front office job, so now he's mad about it.
0: But they won't listen to him. And, I mean, let's face it. Jerry's effed the whole thing up for how many years now? You got a bug on your shirt.
1: Oh, thank you.
0: I got to get off of there.
1: Yeah, Jerry has done a bad job.
0: So let's play the Kelce stuff, because while I don't agree with it, I know a lot of people, at least they think they do. So let's play Jason Kelce. He's talking about the NFL. So now the NFL's like, oh, we'll just have games 7 days a week. Like, Christmas Eve, Christmas, Thanksgiving Eve, day after Thanksgiving, Thanksgiving Day. They own everything. Here's Jason Kelce talking about it.
3: Sunday is the day of football, right? Outside of going to church in the morning, if you're still religious and you do that, Sunday is like where so many games happen. And that's what you grow up in. You gear your entire week around watching football on Sunday. It's an institution at this point, the NFL playing games on Sunday. With every day that we keep adding in there, we're getting away from that just a little bit. And I worry that I think the game got big. One of the reasons it got so popular and big was because all of the game, it was an event. Sunday is the NFL, and everybody set their week apart to tune into their games that were happening on Sunday. And you're watching kind of all of them now take place across the, I mean, Sunday ticket, right? I worry that we're getting away from that just a little bit by building too many of this.
0: Yeah, I mean, I think it's fair what he's saying. And there's a lot, like, any time that the NFL expands to this holiday or this day, you get a lot of, like when they were playing on Christmas.
1: Mm-hmm.
0: Leave the NBA alone. Let them have Christmas. This was supposed to be the NBA's day. Like, seriously, not enough people watch the NBA on Christmas for them to matter. Look at what the NFL does to them. Dwarfs them. All right? So, guess what? Here's what you can do. All right? Just don't watch. Because Sunday still has a lot of games.
1: Mm-hmm.
0: There's still red zone. I never on a Sunday. Sometimes you'll get late. Like, if you watch the late window of red zone on Sunday, you'll have two games and there's not good games.
1: Yeah.
0: And you know what? Then maybe you don't do it.
1: Yeah,
0: you don't watch it.
1: There's the split this year for 2026, the red zone early late splits. Week one and week two, we have eight games in the first window, four and five in the second. 9, 8, 7. Like, as long as that number doesn't go
0: 2, 3, and 3,
1: I think we're fine, Jason.
0: Yeah, because the East Coast, the first window, you're having 7 or 8 games, and there's 1 week where they have 6 games. That's probably where they have the holiday games.
1: Yeah.
0: 6 games not enough for you, 1 o'clock?
1: Correct.
0: Like, what are we talking about?
1: Yeah, that's fine. As long as it's not 3-3, we're fine. Now, I will say, I do have an issue of the 8-4, 8-5. Like, it should be somewhere in the 50-50 mark, I always said.
0: I think that's hard to do, though.
1: I know. Yeah, I think that and it gives them a little leeway to work with. But as a gambling perspective, I hate when you have 3 games in the PM, and it's like, I don't want to force myself on all 3 of these games, right? I'd rather have a couple options.
0: But, I mean, I think his overall point is that, is it just too much? Because with me, I'm not going to pretend that I watch every Sunday night game and every Thursday night game. If I don't have interest and I'm tired, you know what I mean? So we got kids and stuff.
1: Oh, man.
0: If it's Thursday night and you're giving me Tennessee and Cleveland. You know what? I ain't making it past halftime. I'm probably going to sleep, depending. I could also, like, see, here you go, Jason. I arrange my week around, I know on Thursday nights, I'm going to do a bunch of laundry. Sunday nights, I'm already gassed from the weekend, but Thursday nights, I'm doing 3 or 4 loads of laundry because I can do it, and I can fold it, I can put the next one in the dryer, mm-hmm. and then take it out and put the washer in the dryer, and I can bang out a bunch of laundry because I'm watching the game, so it's not torture. It's like, oh my God, I got to do laundry for the most part. But if I'm not doing that, I just go to sleep. I don't need to watch every game. It doesn't take all these other windows. Doesn't take anything away for me for Sundays. It's still Sundays. Sundays is always the NFL.
1: Yeah.
0: But Monday Night Football was always a big thing. Howard Cosell, right? Like, it's not like Monday Night Football wasn't always a big thing. It was. Sunday Night Football became a big thing.
1: Again, you don't know what conversations are being had behind the scenes, but I wouldn't put it past some dumb executive in years to come where there's this bright, shiny check where it's like, oh, prime time. And then, therefore, the light kind of dissipates away from the Sunday schedule, right? Like, I could see that. Not next year, not 5 years down the road, but who knows what that next contract, how many zeros are attached to it. Hey, but and there's more money for us to do it on a national scale in the PM. So
0: they can't do it on Fridays and Saturdays because of high school football.
1: When
0: college football, until those seasons are over. And then that's when you see them on Saturday night.
1: Yeah, when was that signed? And because I'll tell you right now, not a lot of things that are sticking these days that are signed or anything along those lines. So I'd imagine that might get ripped up eventually.
0: But I want that to stay.
1: It should.
0: Because I like college football, and I'd much rather watch a college football game. See, I mean, that's the thing. The other thing is I watch a lot of college football. So I like watching the late window on Saturday night because, you know, it's like, you know, like, I don't know. I like watching some Pac-10 or what used to be left of the Pac-10. I like watching some WAC or some Western Conference teams that play.
1: I'm with you there. No, I hope it never changes, right? But that's what – and I think Kelsey is right. I don't think anything is changing anytime soon. But you never know, man. Somebody dangles a nice big check to something like that, a huge change. I wouldn't put it past some fat cat to come along and say, you know what, I'll take that.
0: I mean, to your point, where does it end? And the answer is it doesn't. You're not in a cul-de-sac. You're on a road that keeps going and going. Now, there's always so much you can do, but it's going to be an 18-game schedule at some point.
1: Correct. And eventually, Fox is probably going to lose out. Eventually, these games won't be on Fox.
0: I don't know.
1: Man.
0: But you know what they want? They want everybody having a taste. They want Fox being involved. They want Netflix being involved. They want NBC being
1: involved. I agree
0: with that. They want everybody involved. That's why they need these other broadcast windows, because they say, oh, Netflix, you like Christmas? This becomes your thing on Christmas. And Netflix is only going to get more involved.
1: How about the day before Thanksgiving? I mean, it's brilliant. It's brilliant. There's nothing there. Good for you. Netflix is rolling that out, correct?
0: Correct.
1: It was a great call by them. And, oh, by the way, hey, we're going to create this for you. Netflix, and this is going to be a part of the contract, of course.
0: And it's name your price. Like, how much do we want to get from you? That's the price we're going to ask for.
1: Oh,
0: and everybody says yes. That the NFL rips up, like, the NFL says to the, it's like their contracts may run through, like, let's say 2032. In 2027, they're like, oh, like, we better re-up right now. You got to give, like, they're renegotiating the contracts as they get going because it's such a cash cow.
1: Oh, man.
0: The NFL.
1: Can't lose.
0: Absolutely love it. It's great. But, yeah, like, so Kelsey, whatever. But, so coming up, I have the, these are my favorite broadcasting duos of all time.
1: Ooh, all time.
0: I have 5 of them.
1: And local, too, so I can't wait to hear it.
0: There's one local, there's one NBA, there's 2 college football, and then there's one NFL.
1: Kate and Ala are winning. Oh, interesting. Okay. I didn't know if you were going to go there.
0: Kate and Ala will be number one on the list, correct?
1: Nice work by you.
0: Correct. One of my favorites of all time. As we're live at the Mocco Golf Classic, White Marsh Valley Country Club. People are teeing off. If you look, I see the cart path.
1: Oh,
0: carts going down there. The temperature's in the low 80s.
1: Yeah, it's looking like carts on path only here. That's a tough one. Although you got these people. All right, so maybe
0: I saw somebody out there earlier.
1: Yeah, I don't know if they should be. Is it carts on path? No, it's not, because you got people.
0: No,
1: they're
0: out there.
1: All right, good. Well, that means it's a good course. Dries up.
0: Is that what it means?
1: Yeah.
0: Well, they had some thing out there earlier. We think that it was vacuuming up the rain in the rough.
1: Could be.
0: Jed Skorda was taking a look, and she's a golfer, like you said.
1: Nice.
0: So I'm like, it does look like that's what, because they weren't cutting it at that point, because it rained all weekend.
1: You got the leaf blower, right? You know, that big old John Deere tractor. You strap a blower on the back.
0: Whoosh, all right, so this is actually a good time to talk about the Phillies game on Saturday, right? So I had tickets. We got a group. We got 25 tickets to the Phillies game on Saturday, and it became very clear as the week went on last week that it was going to be worst possible scenario for going down to the game. And the other part is they needed to get the game in. So they actually had a window where it stopped raining or it was only light raining, but the game was supposed to start at 4:05. We were going down with a couple of families. We were going to tailgate. It was more about the tailgate and everything else. It ended up being like that. So earlier in the day, I'm like, are they going to call this game? Are we going to go? Like, what are we going to do? I'm looking. Baltimore got rescheduled. The Yankees got rescheduled.
1: Yep.
0: But they were games that they could easily reschedule. The Phillies couldn't do a doubleheader on Sunday because they were traveling to the West Coast.
1: Yep.
0: Having to bring Cleveland back in for another game because they're not here again would have been very difficult. So they were playing this damn game. If there was a window to get it in, there was a window to get it in.
1: Mm-hmm.
0: Dude, when I tell you we got down to the K lot, because the K lot has an overhang, at 2 o'clock. We got there at 2 o'clock, and it was raining sideways. It was pouring rain, and it was cold. Now, we made the best of it, but we also have a bunch of kids that wanted nothing to be, you know, like, they're not drinking or anything like that.
1: No.
0: So they made the best of it. We had a good time. They're trying to understand what's happening, and I keep saying the same thing. The game's not going to start till 6 o'clock at the earliest. Once it slows down, then they're going to try to get the field ready. So, like, what time do you think? I'm like, 6 o'clock. So we were out there for a good 3 hours. They announced the game was going to start at 6. So at 5:30, everybody's kind of getting like, all right, well, let's like start wrapping it up and we'll go inside. And everybody in my traveling party was like, we kind of want to go home. And I'm like, yeah, I don't care. Like, I want to take you miserable people in there that are cold for like 2 innings and then we leave, or we just go home. So we didn't even make it in the park. But we tailgated for 3.5 hours.
1: Down in South Philly in the K lot.
0: In the K lot, brother.
1: Oh, you got to love it. The things we do.
0: And I found a new drink.
1: Yeah, I'll tell you one thing that I've learned from your lesson is, I will never buy tickets to a team that's only coming here one time. Just like when I flew Frontier one time, I was like, that's it. I'll never fly Frontier ever again. Never flew Spirit.
0: Yep.
1: Same thing. I won't ever buy tickets to a Phillies game, Sixers game for a team that's only coming here one time. Or it was only outdoor, so it would be Phillies. That's it.
0: Yeah, no, it was the worst. It really was. But it was the best at the same time. It was a memory. So next year, we all agreed we're going to do it in August, so that way there's less chance that it's going to rain.
1: Nice.
0: Yeah. But I found a new drink, and I thought I took a picture of it. Damn it, I don't have it. So I went to Wegmans before, and I'm like, all right, I need chips, and I need ice, and I need some whatever.
1: Mm-hmm.
0: And it's like a High Noon, but they call it a spiked Gatorade.
1: Ooh.
0: So my guy Chris, the beverage manager over there at Wegmans, I spot him, and we're chatting up, and he brings out this palette. He's like, you want this right? Yeah. He's like, you got to grab one of these right now. I'm like, why? And he's like, because people call and ask when they're coming back in.
1: The spiked Aid?
0: Super light.
1: Oh, these guys. Yeah, these are the new ones. These are the statesides.
0: So, yeah, they're stateside. So he's like, people, like, literally there's people over there that were waiting for him to take the wrapper off, and they were coming up to grab them because they can only get one pallet at a time. And he's like, take one right now before I finish taking the paper off. Those people over there are waiting. And he's like, this will be gone in 2 hours because people are constantly calling, asking him when they're coming back. And, dude, I'm telling you, oh, yeah.
1: Yeah, I had one a couple weeks ago. I'm not a stateside guy. I'm not a seltzer guy.
0: It doesn't taste like a seltzer. It tastes like if you had a non-offensive Gatorade and you can't even taste the alcohol.
1: Yeah, it has a little Pedialyte-type flavor.
0: Yeah, something like that.
1: Well, that's what they're aiming for. I think the electrolytes, all that stuff. It's the super light vodka Aid variety pack. I think I've had the blue ones. Yeah, and the green ones I had before. They have them at Canal Side where I DJ.
0: Yep. So then I scooped up another 8-pack yesterday when I went grocery shopping, so it's just chilling in the fridge.
1: Good.
0: Because I have High Noon fatigue. I don't know about you.
1: Yeah. I'm the same way. I need to mix it up. I was drinking Yingling over the weekend. That felt good.
0: A regular Yingling?
1: Yeah, I was bowling. I bowled on Saturday. I'm a terrible bowler.
0: Did you break 100?
1: On one of the three games I did.
0: Rodman, if you went bowling right now, would you drink? Would you get over 100?
2: I'd be probably slightly over 100, maybe one game a little bit lower.
0: Yeah, that's how I am.
1: Yeah, I definitely went low bowling, which is not a good thing. That was not good.
0: Did someone ask you if Shorty got low?
1: Nobody asked me if I was ready to get high either. But it was tough, man. I that's a game. Like, how am I bad at bowling? You throw the rock straight. It shouldn't be difficult.
0: Because were you drinking? Yes.
1: Well, I mean,
0: but you have to concentrate. That's why you do it one game, and you're okay doing it one game.
1: I'm telling
0: you. The next game, people are talking to you.
1: I could have been sober by myself, and I would have bowled a 95. I'm terrible.
0: 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What do you got?
1: Apparently, the Sixers have narrowed it down.
0: We'll give you that update coming up. Also coming up next, my top 5 favorite play-by-play analyst duo.
1: Let's go.
0: In sports. Don't go anywhere. 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
2: Can the pitching continue? Can Nola turn it around? I'm Sean Rodman, and the pitching will need to continue with the bats unable to score more than 4 runs in the last week. Don Mattingly spoke on the struggle with the bats lately.
5: The runs are hard to come by right now, but that'll change. But until then, we keep getting this kind of pitching, we're going to be able to hang in there.
2: Well, they'll need this kind of pitching because Aaron Nola, he gets the start tonight, and he has not performed well lately. He's the only Phillies pitcher to allow more than 2 earned runs since May 10th, or the only starting pitcher, I should say. Randy Vasquez is going to be the starter for the Padres, and that first pitch will be at 9:40. Today is the first day of OTAs for the Birds. We'll keep you updated on who does and doesn't show up and any news coming out of South Philly. None so far from down there, as well as the Knicks swept the Cavs last night, and we await the winner of the Spurs and Thunder. That is now tied at 2. You'll be able to listen to Game 5 of the Western Conference Finals tonight here on The Fanatic. That'll be starting at 8 p.m. And the Hurricanes take a 2-1 lead over the Canadiens with an overtime win last night. 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
2: All right, we're back. Middays. 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So we call Ray. Let's call Ray next segment. Because Ray, he was getting his day started at 9 o'clock local time.
3: I wasn't aware that I was going to get a wake-up call this morning.
2: Well, tomorrow we should, when I get in around 9, I'm going to call him and record it and really wake him up.
3: Oh, yeah. Good morning, Vietnam.
2: Yep. all right, so Brett Musburger's 85th birthday.
3: Wow.
2: So
3: still doing it.
2: Growing up, if Uncle Jamie's still listening, he'll get a kick out of this. Jamie's dad, my pop-pop, hated Brett Musburger. When I tell you hated Brett Musburger, he hated Brett Musburger. So this was when Musburger did the NFL Today on CBS. This was the original studio show with Jimmy the Greek and Irv Cross.
3: Oh, yeah.
2: And so we used to sit down in, it was a split level house in Horsham, and we used to sit in like the bottom part of the split level, and that's where the TV was. And he would lay on the couch, and he would cuff his hands because he smoked true cigarettes. And he would just sit there, and he'd be like, "Ah, Musburger, would you shut up?" And he would just yell at the TV about Brett Musburger. And he would cuff the cigarette into his hand as an ashtray.
3: Mm-hmm.
2: And it, like, that's how I grew up. So I didn't really understand why he hated Musburger as much as he did. But he hated Musburger so, like, unbelievably so much. So when I interviewed Brent, when I say I interviewed, I was working with Mike.
3: Oh, you didn't tell him that, did you?
2: No.
3: Okay.
2: So he won an award at the Maxwell Clubs one year, and we were doing the broadcast. And I took a picture with him, and I don't have it because it was on my original Facebook that I deleted.
3: Mm-hmm.
2: But I told him, I said, "My late grandfather was such a big fan of yours." And he said, "Oh, thank you very much."
3: Oh, that's hysterical. Good. Nice work by you on that.
2: But Musburger is an all-time great.
3: Oh, yeah. Definitely.
2: Still cooking at age 85 out there in Vegas.
3: Yeah. You know, it's funny because we talked about we might have peaked as a society in the mid-90s. I think we went the opposite way, literally, when the issue of him looking at Catherine Webb and going, "Whoa," on the broadcast.
2: That's hopefully going to be on this
3: list.
2: Well,
3: we went the other way. I think we went down as a society back in 2012. Didn't he get fired for that?
2: No.
3: He didn't get fired for that? Okay, good.
2: They might have decided at that point to take him off the games.
3: He's a 73-year-old man.
2: But he's also 73, and it's like, I don't want to say the Joe Paterno stuff, but like you get to a certain age, and it's like, listen, you shouldn't be doing this on a full-time basis.
3: Yeah.
2: You're going to end up saying something that you regret. The Catherine Webb thing was innocent enough, but we'll play it. So, Rodman, give me a little. Can you find a little music that you can put underneath it so it's not dry? These are my top five favorite broadcasting duos. All right? And we're going to start with number five.
3: Ooh.
2: It doesn't have to be a sports one. Just look for something in the system, Sean Rodman. I know that you don't typically produce that.
3: Yeah, you know, Primetime Works, NFL Films.
2: It can be a game show.
3: Yeah,
2: it can be a game show. But it just makes it a little smoother to do it. Let me give you another 7 seconds or so before you put up the... there it is.
3: Oh, there it is. Oh, yeah. You can't go wrong with that.
2: Good job.
3: Yeah.
2: Number five. This isn't a football one. How about Marv Albert and Mike Fratello?
3: Ooh.
2: Listen.
4: George is right back. Miami gets back. And George in the face of Bosch. Serving up a facial. James for three.
2: And Mike Fratello with that bad toupee. Marv Albert with that bad toupee. But in the day, iconic. Love those guys.
3: Still with us, too, at the age of 84. Be celebrating an 85th birthday as well, coming up here in just a few days.
2: Marv was so, yes!
3: Let's run it back on June 12th.
2: So I remember Marv doing 8 AFC games on NBC, back when NBC had the package of AFC games. And he would typically get the Jets and the Dolphins.
3: Yes.
2: And then Don Kricke would get the other bad AFC game. So Don Kricke lower on the totem pole than Marv.
3: Yes! That's it. That's iconic. It's iconic.
2: It sure is.
3: It is bang for Mike Breen, and it's yes for Marv Albert.
2: Number four, and again, these are my favorite. Number four, how about Vern Lundquist and Gary Danielson on the call for the biggest CBS games of the weekend? Listen.
5: Mandel will hold it. Now they've officially made it 57 yards.
2: This is like
5: remember a blocked kick can go the other way too. He's got to be careful and get it up.
6: On the way. No, returned by Chris Davis. Davis goes left. Davis gets a block. Davis has another block. Chris Davis. No flags. Touchdown. Auburn. An answered prayer.
2: 109 yards.
3: Man.
2: And they win by, so that was the game winner.
3: Yeah, I was in Vegas for that.
2: Man.
3: Yeah, I was in Vegas for that Iron Bowl, and you want to talk about a building that shook. It was that.
2: It was that. All right, number three, I got to go Brent Herbie. Kirk Herbstreit, Brett Musburger. I believe we have the Catherine Webb play-by-play. Here it is.
7: When you're a quarterback at Alabama, you see that lovely lady there. She does go to Auburn. I want to admit that. But she also, this Alabama, and that's A.J. McCarron's girlfriend, okay? And right there on the right is Dee Dee Bonner. That's A.J.'s mom. Wow, I'm telling you, quarterbacks, you get all the good-looking women. What a beautiful woman.
8: Wow. A.J.'s doing some things right down in
7: Tuscaloosa. So if you're a youngster in Alabama, start getting the football out and throw it around the backyard with Pop.
3: Oh, shame on Brent for having some fun. Shame on
2: Brent. By the way, Catherine Webb, no issue with it.
3: Yeah.
2: It was not creepy old guy thing.
3: Yeah, you know, I mean, people just want to be bothered by everything when he's just trying to do a broadcast. They put it on there. You know, Ray and I were talking a little behind the scenes on, like, you know, don't set me up for failure. He talks to his producers, and good on him. Because Musburger's just calling the game. You shine the light on a beautiful girl. It's his girlfriend. You know, was he a little over the top for some? Okay. But relax, people.
2: I got to tell you, I mean, Catherine Webb, beautiful woman.
3: And they're still together, I believe.
2: They are. Are they really?
9: They are still together. They're married.
2: Is that correct?
9: Now. They are married.
2: Now, McCarron's mom, I got to tell you, though.
3: Was she good looking?
2: Oh, are you kidding me?
3: Yeah.
2: Good looking mom, good looking girlfriend. You know, there was some tension with Dee Dee McCarron. You kidding me?
3: I don't remember.
2: Oh, man. She's got Ray written all over it.
3: Gotcha.
2: Yeah, no, she was, at the time, I don't want to say that.
3: And that was Herbie in the booth with Brent in 2012. Wow, Herbie's been doing it forever.
2: Yep.
3: He has really been doing it forever.
2: And I really like Herbstreit. I still do. The NFL games are kind of like, yeah. Al Michaels also is over the hill and shouldn't be doing the games anymore. But I like Herbstreit. I don't know if I need him every week on the national game, but I like his NFL insights. He knows stuff.
3: Yeah, he's really good in the college game. The NFL game, I'm like, it's a little too much Herbie for me, but I get it.
2: All right, number two. Madden and Summerall.
6: Emmett Smith's a deep back. Emmett Smith gets the carry. He doesn't make it. No, that's a bad call. You can't do that. Look at the Eagles. They know that call could have won the Eagles this game.
7: They're field goal range right now.
6: Right now, and then all they have to do is run that clock down.
7: Now they're saying maybe the 2-minute warning ran out.
6: No, I don't think so. That ball was snapped before.
2: And it was.
6: You can't stop the play in the middle of the play for the 2-minute warning. No, that's the Eagles' ball.
7: The Cowboys' offensive unit's still on the field.
6: Well, maybe they're saying that the 2 minutes.
10: The ball was snapped.
7: Watch the official on the far side of the field. He is signaling no play. Yeah,
6: you're right. You're right. They did say the 2 minutes came up before the ball was snapped.
7: It's fourth, and it's still a foot. Emmett Smith is still deep with Darryl Johnston in front of him. Same play. Didn't get it again.
6: Didn't get it again. That's unbelievable. This is unbelievable. What in the heck is going on? The score's tied. You're on the road.
2: And coming up next, except on the West Coast, 60 Minutes.
3: There you go.
2: It's my childhood.
3: Nice work by you.
2: Yep.
3: Yeah, I remember that. And, of course, when you're talking Madden and Summerall, to me, the best in the business.
2: Yep.
3: Nobody topped them. And football, you know, different sports, different strokes for different folks. But when it comes to football, that's my childhood. That's my A booth. And it's guys that I want to hear for the rest of my life when I'm entering the gates of heaven. Give me Pat Summerall and John Madden. Boom. Hey, you talked about your grandfather not being a fan of my dad didn't like Madden.
2: Really?
3: Yeah, my dad.
2: He was the guy?
3: My dad was an anti-Madden guy. Yep.
2: All right, quickly, and this is the one local, and I love Merrill, and I love Scott Fransky. We can't play their audio, but but we can play Harry Callis.
3: How about that?
2: The best of all time. Here he is.
10: Swing, a line drive. It's a fair ball down the left field line going all the way to the corner. Here comes Don in to score. Blake being waved around. Mitchell can't pick it up. Blake scores. Here comes Dernier. The throw to the plate. Dave, I can't believe it. The Phillies have won 3-2 in the bottom half of the 12th inning. Incredible. Mitchell could not pick the ball up down in the left field corner. It kicked away from him. Dernier has circled the bases. The Phillies have won 3-2 in the 12th. Would you believe it?
2: You can bring it down. So it's not just Harry. It's Richie Ashburn as well. Harry and Richie. Harry and Whitey. You can bring it all the way down. Sean, that's fine. So, Harry and Whitey. I remember where I was. I was driving home from a job interview in 1997 when I heard on the radio that Whitey died.
3: Ooh.
2: Yep, he was it was an icon in the city. Coming up next, the YouTube chat recap. We wrap things up here live from White Marsh Valley Country Club, the Monco Golf Classic. Middays with Marks, 97.5.
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0: we're back. It is Middays of Marks, Monco Golf Classic, White Marsh Valley Country Club. Place is beautiful. Everybody's been so great here. Appreciate everybody.
1: Have you been upstairs yet?
0: I've not.
1: Whoa. You got to go up there. That's where
0: you just gave me a Brent Musburger.

0: the carpet for
1: Oh, this place is amazing.
0: Yeah.
1: Well, I had not been to a wedding here. You had said earlier your buddy.
0: Yeah, my buddy Matt Lepowski got married here. Him and his wife Amy, still married. We always want to work, you know, put that up there. And still holding it together strong. And I told him, like, I'm at your place. Let's go. He's actually a member here.
2: Yeah, they're divorced now, but, you know.
0: Yeah, they're divorced. They should send me a check back.
1: Yeah. Yeah, hey, rebate.
0: Give me that frying pan.
1: So, yeah, a couple shout-outs here. Sean Robin back at the studio. Nathan Dutz, as always. Jen Scordo and Rodney Bird Engineering. Eric Habermel and Kevin Lynch on crew. And then Ty Sebra.
0: Ty!
1: Ty is our guy from Marple Newtown. He's been interning and doing a good job today. So thank you very much, everybody.
0: Nice work by everybody.
1: Yeah, for sure. All right, time for the YouTube chat recap. What do we got?
3: The YouTube chat recap.
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3: It's the Middays with Marks YouTube chat recap.
1: Yep, good.
8: Ray is going through San Diego like the Knicks went through the Cavs. MBD from the chat.
1: Yeah, I mean, listen, we play around with it. Something tells me he was closer to snuggling with his buddy than any female last night, Sean.
0: Well, you never know with Ray. And
1: no, I don't know. He's being mysterious. He's not responding back. He's not answering his phone. He's annoyed.
0: He's definitely not on the Knicks level because the Knicks ran through the Cavs. They ran through the 76ers, and they beat up on the Hawks. That's definitely not Ray. I'll give him one, but I'm not willing to go like three or four. All right? Come on now.
1: Yeah.
0: Let's be real.
1: Hope he's ready for a wake-up call tomorrow morning.
0: Hello.
1: What's next?
8: Ray is taking last night's Tinder date to breakfast. Give him some time. Tommy John from the chat.
1: I mean, is he doing that? Not when he's going out with buddies. You're not going to get a Tinder date in San Diego.
0: Well, that's one of the reasons why they started, right? Not Tinder. What's the other one? What's the first one that started?
1: Match?
0: No.
1: Bumble?
0: Yeah, no. What's
1: I don't know.
0: It's like, well, one of the main reasons why people used to download it, be like, yeah, I go away, I'm a Kate, boom, there it is. You see how many girls are in that area?
1: Adult Friend Finder?
0: That, yeah. Craigslist? I don't know. Sure.
1: All right, what's next?
8: Those poor women on the West Coast. Let's take a moment and bow our heads for them. Dawood from the chat.
0: Yep. There was a lot of Philadelphia Phillies fans, of course. Man, I missed the mark on this. I don't know why it did not hit my radar because it is my favorite time to take a vacation when you could do it after Labor Day, after Memorial Day. It's perfect. It's perfect, right? You get the Memorial Day vacation. You get the extended. You go out to San Diego. Ray's living the dream. It is a dream to be Ray Dunn.
1: It was just timing for me because we were in Disney at the end of February and then we'll be in Ocean City in July. So it's just, you know, I don't have all the days.
0: Like 4th of July is on a Saturday, you take that 6th, 7th, you take that week following 4th of July off?
1: Or before.
0: No, because everybody's relaxed so, leading up.
1: So we can't, so you're saying take the week after. The problem is, I
9: got
1: have
9: a talking donkey.
1: What was that?
0: I don't know.
10: What was that?
1: I have no idea where that came from, but.
0: That's all right.
1: I have a birthday on the 6th and the 13th. My one daughter's the 6th, the other's the 13th of July. They don't like having their birthdays while we're on vacation. So that's why we're going the week after Lena's birthday.
0: Gotcha.
1: In July. All right, what's next?
10: Last one for you.
1: All right.
8: I'm not surprised that Brace is terrible at bowling. He did admit that he didn't know Memorial Day was the last Monday in May. If Bayless from the chat.
0: How does that connect? But fine, yeah. And you know who didn't? Not to throw underneath their bus? Trish. Look it. The lady I said is going low. They just made the putt.
1: Trish Caputo?
0: Yeah. She didn't know. She didn't know that last Memorial Day is on a Monday of May. Now, with that being said, I am twice the age of Trish, so shame on me. And it's something that she would learn eventually, but she didn't.
1: No.
0: I connected the dots.
1: I don't agree that she would have learned eventually. Either
0: I connected the dots for her.
1: Either you know or you don't know.
0: That's it.
10: Did you say something about Thanksgiving being the fifth?
0: No, I knew that. I knew that.
1: Sean didn't know that Thanksgiving was the last Thursday.
0: No, I did know that. The fourth Thursday. Correct. I did know that. Memorial and Labor Day, I didn't connect the dots on. I won't lie. And you know what? Like, this is what I do.
10: When's
0: I live
10: Mother's
0: my
10: Day?
0: Life. I live my life open here. I'm an open book, boys and girls.
10: What about Mother's Day and Father's Day?
0: Mother's Day and Father's Day? What about it?
10: Do you know when those are?
0: They are on a certain day? I did not know this. No. Are they
1: No, they're on a certain day of the week.
0: A Saturday?

0: So, oh, Sunday. I knew that. I knew that. Yes, Mother's Day.
1: You got him, Rodman.
0: Rodman,
1: you got him.
0: That's
1: good,
0: twice.
1: Good job.
0: That's throwing a grenade into this.
1: Yeah.
0: I'll tell you what, Rodman.
1: You should have seen the hamster wheel going off in his head.
0: What do you mean they're on a certain day? The 16th?
1: All right, that's the YouTube chat right
0: now. It's hot. It's hot, baby.
1: Because my wife had said, well, what do you want to do for Father's Day? And it's like, for the Father's Day, it's different. Like, what do fathers want to do on Father's Day? We're not gonna get what we want. Maybe you're gonna go golfing or something. I'm not getting what I want. I mean, what I want. I want to spend time with my family.
0: Oh,
1: I'm gonna do a workout in the morning, and then I want to like go out to lunch.
0: Nice. Yeah, I want to be on a golf course. That's what I want to do for Father's Day.
1: On Sunday, yesterday, I wanted to go out. I'm like, I gotta get some clothes. I gotta go shopping. It's like, okay. And, like, my wife was busy doing stuff or whatever. So it went from me trying to get out of the house to go shopping to everybody going shopping, mm-hmm. including the three children that were stuck in the house for however many days in a row. And they were the last people that I wanted to go shopping with.
0: There you go.
1: So I ended up buying all clothes for all them, and I got squat.
0: Of course.
1: Ungots.
0: That's how it normally works.
1: Yeah.
0: No, you know, look, man, Father's Day, isn't it a weekend, though? Like, I could spend time with my family on Saturday but play golf on Sunday or vice versa. Let me play golf on Saturday, and I'll spend time with you on Sunday. That's all it is. Same thing with Mother's Day. I want my wife to go out and do your thing. Hey, you want to run around? We got you. We're taking care of you.
1: Yes.
0: This weekend only.
1: No, but it's far more important for the mom than the dad.
0: Enjoy it. Yes.
1: You know what I mean?
0: Correct.
1: All right. Lanford Swedesboro checks in with our broadcasting. And again, this was my favorite, not the best necessarily. He said, no Keith Jackson. I remember Keith Jackson, but he was also.
0: Oh, man.
1: Whoa, Nelly.
0: Legendary.
1: He did Monday Night Baseball
0: wow.
1: on ABC, Keith Jackson. Back in his heyday when he was in his prime, I remember Monday Night Baseball. They tried to make a thing. Howard Cosell did Monday Night Baseball, even though it's baseball. Were you a Dick Enberg guy, or is that a little bit too old for you?
0: No, not so much an Enberg, but obviously respect. Much respect. Legend.
1: Well, he could do it all. He would do tennis,
0: correct.
1: Olympics,
0: golf,
1: football.
0: Yeah, NBC.
1: NBC, yep, back in that day. What about, I'm not a Nance fan. I think he's good, but he's so bougie.
0: He was just sitting on this deck 2 weeks ago, right here. He was here. He's actually an honorary member, I want to say. Not an honorary. I think they made him a member here. Something weird.
1: Really?
0: Yeah, I mean, I get it. He's in town, so they rolled out the red carpet for him.
1: Sure.
0: But yeah, he was just here. Pretty cool.
1: Absolutely.
0: He's a legend.
1: And so this list I'm looking at right now, Al Michaels. In his prime, I'm a huge Al Michaels fan.
2: Do you believe
1: favorite.
2: In miracles?
1: Where's all this stuff
3: coming? That's Ricky. Ricky was hitting the board before. And,
0: I knew it. I smelled them. It was Ricky and Bill.
1: So
0: that's what it was.
1: So Ricky told me that Dave and Buster's was very crowded over the weekend.
0: Oh, I would.
1: I don't know if he was there or not because he never responded back to me.
2: I drove by it.
1: Okay.
0: Rick, where's it at in King of Prussia?
2: It is literally right next to the AMC Theater, next to the Dick's Outlet.
0: Yep.
1: It's
0: I know
1: not
0: exactly
1: attached
0: where
1: to the mall. It's on the other
2: it's
1: side.
2: It's across the street near
1: the Bahama
2: where the Bahama Breeze is. Yeah.
0: Yeah. Yep. Copy that.
1: And Ricky's a VIP at Bahama Breeze.
0: Well, he's a KOPer.
1: I know he is.
0: Yeah, same. I'm Unconchi, a KOPer.
1: Right? I don't want to give out his address. But
2: no, don't do that. Thank you.
0: Across streams. I'm in KOP a lot.
1: I know I am.
0: I
1: too.
0: Prefer KOP actually. Like if I know there's some place I need, like I could go to
1: no,
0: Dick's over here.
1: Yeah, that's where I go.
0: I go to King of Prussia. Yeah.
1: Coming up next, you heard Ricky. Is Bill in today? Of course he's in. Ricky and Bill coming up next. Everybody, thank you. We'll talk to you tomorrow. See you.
0: Peace.
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3: Can the Phillies win the series tonight? I'm Sean Rodman, and they've not won a series tonight. And, well, they'll need the bats to come alive a little bit. They only had three hits last night against the Padres despite the win. Jesus Lazardo pitched six scoreless innings. And the Phillies' top three starters as of late, they have all gone six innings, and they have not allowed two or more runs in the last three times around the rotation. The Phillies are back in action tonight with Aaron Nola on the mound for the Phillies and Randy Vasquez on the mound for the Padres. First pitch is at 9:40. Today's first day of OTAs for the Birds. We'll keep you updated on who does and does not show up, as well as any other information down from South Philly. And the Knicks, they swept the Cavs last night and await the winner of the Spurs and Thunder. That series is tied at 2. You'll be able to listen to the Game 5 of the Western Conference Finals tonight at 8 p.m. right here on The Fanatic. 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
10: Welcome back, everybody, from a long Memorial Day weekend. Felt longer than usual because the weather was absolutely brutal. And it wasn't like your baseball team really helped you watching that Phillies offense. Although they did get a couple of wins over the weekend. They split. They go 2-2 since we left you on Friday afternoon. But not because of the offense, Ricky Bowe, because of the unbelievable starting pitching that this team is getting. And I want to open up talking about this Phillies team because I have a very simple question. And I know we've asked this before, but I think it might even be more difficult to answer today. Are the Phillies good? Like, is this a good baseball team or not, man? Because they're sitting here at 27-27. They're only 13-19 against teams above 500. Their offense is torturous to watch. Like, literally, it is torturous to watch. On Friday night, Christopher Sanchez pitches 8 dominant scoreless innings. And you lose? Like, what is wrong with this Phillies offense? And let me just ask you that general question. Are they good? The Phillies team as a whole, would you classify them as a good team?
2: The pause
10: is telling.
2: Because this is one of the hardest questions ever. Because in a league that doesn't have a ton of good teams, I think they're okay. I think they're okay. I mean, is their starting pitching extremely good? Yes. Is their offense good? No. So, I don't know. I know teams can live off of pitching if those guys keep going as well as they are. But in reality, can you see Christopher Sanchez and Zach Wheeler in 1 point something ERAs all season long? I don't know. I just don't know. I think that's a tough task. offensively, I don't like what I see from them. I don't like what I see. I mean, how the hell that ball even goes out yesterday when Schwarber hits that home run, I don't know. Because I think physically and logically that ball should not go out of a ballpark. Kind of a half swing, but he is strong. I don't think he's that strong. I don't know what's going on or if the bats are aluminum or whatnot. But, no, I right now I do not, their record says what they are right now. So I can't put them as a good team right now. And the reason why I'm going to say that is very simple. Consistency equals good. They have not been consistent all year.
10: Now, I think that's a really good way to put it. And like when Don Mattingly takes this team over, we knew it. He was taking over at a time where you were taking on some below average opponents. And you said it as soon as it happened, now's the time for them to go on a little bit of a run. And they did. They ended up going, I think it was 16-4. You win six straight series. But every team you played was a below average team. And then you had to come out, and now you've had to play some tougher teams with the Guardians, now the Padres. You take on the Dodgers in a couple of days. And they're finding ways to win some of these games. And it is. It's all about the starting pitching. And if they get to the postseason, you could win any series when you got guys like Wheeler and Sanchez, and even the way Lizardo pitched yesterday.
2: Yeah, but you got Nola going today.
10: Oh, man, don't even bring it up.
2: I just did.
10: But my
11: have a good club.
10: My concern is the lineup. Like, you're not going to be able to win all. They have not scored more than four runs in a win since May 18th. Like, yeah. In 8 days, they have not scored more than four runs in a win.
2: This is all everything that is good that is happening to the Phillies is because of their starting pitching. Period. There is no, oh, it's because of so-and-so. No, it's because of the starting pitching. Because the starting pitching has been that good. And I guess if Andrew Painter could kind of jump on that bandwagon and stay there, because I think he's got one foot on it right now, I think they could be good in a sense that the pitching staff can carry them. Okay, you got a weak number five in Aaron Nola, but you know what? If everybody else is going well, that's four out of every five games, you give yourself an opportunity to win. That's it. What else could you ask for?
10: Yeah, but from a pitcher's perspective, yeah, which you have, how difficult is it knowing you can't give up more than a run or two or it's over?
2: Well, if they start giving up runs, it's going to become frustrating. You know what? A perfect example would be Cole Hamels. Cole Hamels had that 1 year where every time he went out there, it was like no run support. And he ended up finally saying something. I mean, here's the thing. Every pitcher thinks it. Every pitcher goes home to his wife or his family and says, these guys aren't scoring for me at all. I don't know what to do. And you know what the other side says? Just keep doing what you're doing. Just keep doing what you're doing. Well, you know what? There's only so many zeros you're going to put up in a season, and there's going to be games where you don't put up those zeros, and you end up giving up three or four runs, and that's going to be too many, and that's going to start piling up some losses. And the other thing I said is, look, I think – Christopher Sanchez and Wheeler could definitely be Cy Young candidates. All right, that's not even something I'm throwing up on a wall and see if it sticks. I think that is sticking. But even Cy Young candidates have bad games. Now, in those bad games, and I'm talking 2-3 runs, will the Phillies offense be able to pick them up? That is the biggest question. I mean, they scored 3 last night, and you know what? Let's face it, Luzardo little wizardry last night, because not a lot of people can get out of jams inning after inning, and he kind of pulled it off last night.
10: Yeah, bases loaded, nobody out in the first inning, right?
2: Yeah, well, that's if you asked him, if you told him, hey, 2 runs and you're out, how's that? You'd probably have taken that.
10: Yeah, he gets out of it without giving up any runs.
2: Which to me is pretty impressive. It is. It's pretty impressive. He's the weirdest guy on this staff because he's got great stuff, but every once in a while, it doesn't disappear on him. He doesn't know how to use it. And sometimes that'll screw you up royally. And I think, you know, maybe in half the innings last night that was happening. But nonetheless, they come out with a win last night. He comes up with zeros last night, which was even more impressive.
10: As I'm watching the game last night, I was thinking about what Jason Stark told us last week. He joins us every week. when he was talking about how the defense behind these pitchers haven't been doing them any favors either. Because you watched that game last night early. Trey Turner boots a ball. Alec Bohm makes a weird decision to not just tag the lead runner, and he throws to first. Like, there's just some questionable plays
2: this
10: by the field, too.
2: This defense is not good.
10: No, they're not.
2: I mean, you know what? Playing fundamentally sound is one thing, but does that even make your defense good? No, it doesn't. What makes your defense good is to make that extra effort, that extra play, that extra little thing that could help out a pitcher. They don't do that. They don't do that at all. And you know the thing that disgusts me a lot about defenses now? Analytics puts them into a place, right? Now, if you think about it, you just play them at their normal positions. You can picture a field with all the players at their normal position. If these guys were so great and so athletic, you would just put them at their normal position. You know why? Because then they would get to the balls right and left of them. The only balls that these guys play defensively are the ones directly at them. Because they have to. There's nowhere to run in that situation. And quite frankly, I think that takes away a lot of their defensive ability, no matter what. Not necessarily outfield. Outfield's still got to go and get them. Adolis Garcia, fantastic. He should win a gold glove this year because that's how good he is. And even to go further, I think Marsh has played a good outfield too this year for the most part.
10: Yeah,
2: but on the infield, Bryce Harper has been out of position a million times this year, going after balls like over the second base bag, for crying out loud. He's going way too far for baseballs. He doesn't stretch in the right direction. I know a lot of people wouldn't recognize that, but old school people know what I'm talking about because you're supposed to stretch towards the ball, not just anywhere. Second base is fine. I think Bryson Stott is one of the best. Third base, all over the place too.
10: Yeah, well, Bohm's always been...
2: Should have been rough. A ball on Sunday. He should have knocked down and kept it in the infield.
10: But we're talking about the fielding, and you mentioned...
2: My bad. You put me on a tangent there.
10: No, you're right, though. But you're talking about the fielding. You mentioned Adolis Garcia. Oh, he's been great in the right field. Let's emphasize in right field.
2: I did say in right field.
10: Because at the plate, right-handed hitters for your Philadelphia Phillies right now this season, and I got these from Paul Casella, MLB.com. They're hitting .202. That's worse than Major League Baseball. They got a slug of .305, worse than Major League Baseball. An OPS of .571, worse than Major League Baseball. Their weighted on base average, .261, worse than baseball. Weighted runs created, .62, worse than baseball. Barrel percentage, 4.4%, worse than baseball. That's not just right-handed against right-handed hitters. That's right-handed hitters total. I mean, right-handed pitchers. That's right-handed hitters total across the board, against lefties, against righties, against starters, against relievers. This is why this team's offense is where it's at. Your right-handed hitters aren't giving you anything, man.
2: Last night's starting lineup, right-handed hitters. You ready for this? .221 batting average. That's your leadoff hitter. That is, I'm looking for the worst possible word. That is pathetic, is as close as I can come to it. Alec Bohm, .210. He's right there. He's standing on the same line. Let's see. Adolis Garcia, .200.
10: And there's a guy on the other side.
2: These batting averages suck.
10: There's a guy on the other side that you released in Nick Castellanos, and you replaced him with Adolis, and now you got $30 million tied up into that position. And Garcia, yeah, he's been better in the field.
2: Castellanos would fit right in right now. He's hitting .183 over there.
10: Yeah. You basically replace Casty with Casty at the plate.
2: Yes.
10: But you got a better fielder.
2: You definitely got a better fielder. I mean, this guy gets the balls out there. I just don't understand what is attractive about the way the Phillies hit right now. You know, I thought early on the season, and we've had conversations about this. I didn't really know why this was happening. But now when you look at the batting averages now, which are kind of starting to level off because they've had enough at-bats, now we know why they would score in one inning in a game. Now we know why they don't have a bunch of rallies in games, because they don't hit consistently. They swing, they don't hit consistently.
10: Yeah, and look, we can't let Trey Turner off the hook at the top of the lineup.
2: Trey Turner's batting .221 as a leadoff hitter.
10: Yeah, and the Phillies as a team, and a lot of this is on Trey, they're worst in the entire majors in on-base percentage from the leadoff spot. That's a problem.
2: I got a question for you. Are you sick and tired of hearing, well, he tries really hard?
10: Yeah.
2: By the way, you know.
10: But that was Rob Thompson's thing, man.
2: Well, no, and now Mattingly's using it too. But my thing, trying hard means minor leagues to me. The big leaguers there for a reason. it's not about trying hard in the big leagues. It's about what you can do with the ability that God has given you. It's not about just trying. Here's the thing. Everybody tries hard. Trust me, if you're at the big league level, you're trying hard because you don't just throw your cleats and your gloves out on the field and everything goes perfect every time. I hate that saying because that tells me that you're just trying to protect the guy. Forget the protection crap, okay? Because I'm sick of a lot of it. Go out there and perform because that's what these guys. Trey Turner's getting paid $30 million a year.
10: It's a lot of money, man.
2: Not to hit 221 and not to try.
10: Against lefties this
2: year. You think John Middleton's paying him to try or no. to put up numbers?
10: No, he's not paying him to try. He's paying Trey to Trey.
2: Sorry, I'm losing it.
10: But Trey Turner against lefties this season, he's slashing 206, an OBP of 315, a slug of 286. Compare that to last year, he hit 323, 376, 460. So he has really fallen off a cliff. I think it's time they start reconsidering who leads off. I don't think Trey should be at the top of the order anymore. You can't afford to have the worst on-base percentage in all of baseball at the leadoff spot, especially when you got Schwarber and Harper coming up behind him.
2: Here's the problem, because I would go with Marsh
10: as a leadoff hitter.
2: But you can't.
10: You would lead off with Marsh.
2: You can't, though. Lefty, lefty, lefty. You can't do it.
10: Dude, I'm at the point where I don't care anymore.
2: Or do you go Schwarber, Bohm, Harper? See, your five spot is, I mean, Bohm's not hitting much better.
10: The problem is you don't have righties in your lineup that can hit. So I'm almost over the whole lefty-lefty thing. Because if you look right now against left-handed pitching this season, the left-handers in your lineup are actually hitting better than the right-handers in your lineup. So who cares anymore about going lefty-lefty?
2: You know what? You're probably right. Marsh is hitting lefties. You got Stott hitting lefties now. He's not hitting righties, which is odd.
10: Well, it can't be much worse than what your right-handed hitters are doing.
2: I mean, this is unbelievable. You're absolutely right. How this team has turned into what they are right-handed, I have no idea. Is this like the end of right-handed hitters ever?
10: Well, it's interesting you bring that up because Matt Gelb wrote an article in The Athletic where he was talking about how difficult it's been for the right-handed hitters in the outfield, and Dombrowski's really struggled to find one. But then he points out that across the sport, the right-handed outfielders are a problem in Major League Baseball.
2: Now, I'm going to ask you a question. You have a son, Leo. Would you, if he were to play baseball, what way would you want him to hit?
10: Righty and play outfield, man. There's the sport needs him.
2: A lot of people would say opposite. Well, right-handed hitters are done.
10: Well, here's what Gelb put in his article. And again, not giving Dombrowski a pass. He needs to be better. But it says here that this season so far, right-handed outfielders are only hitting a 695 OPS. It's the lowest figure since 1969. And then if you look at five of the six worst seasons for right-handed outfielders since 1969, five out of the six worst have come since 2022. So there is what Matt Gelb describes as an epidemic in the sport. There aren't a lot of right-handed outfielders. And I think that's given Dombrowski a little bit of a pass, though. Because, Ricky, you pointed out, I mentioned this to you off air, and you said if you probably look at every position across the sport, numbers are down.
2: It's probably gone down. But, I mean, all you have to do is look at the Phillies' starting lineup and look at the batting averages and on-base percentage. Trey Turner's under 300. Alec Bohm's under 300. This on-base percentage, Bryson Stott under 300. Garcia under 300. Marshawn, of course, under 300. I'm sure JT's under 300.
10: It's bad, man. And this is why I'm asking the question, are they good? Because my concern is, if this team found a way to make the postseason, the starting pitching is good enough that you can win a series, but I'm not sure they're going to make the postseason.
2: Interestingly enough, the Guardians, they can't hit. They can't hit at all, and they took two out of three. So what does that say? Well, if they match up against a decent pitcher, Phillies are in trouble.
10: Yeah. I mean, they are. They need to do something.
2: I mean,
10: they need
2: it
10: to
2: happened
10: quick.
2: Last night, but it took Houdini for Luzardo to get out of there, or else they lose. If Luzardo gave up a hit or two in a bad situation, they lose that game 6-3.
10: Yeah, they probably should have lost last night. I mean, when you really look at the way it played out. But look, San Diego don't have a lot of great hitters either.
2: No.
10: I mean, they really don't. Look what Machado's doing this year.
2: They have names. They have names in Tatis, Bogarts, Machado. Those are all names.
10: Machado's been terrible this year.
2: They've all been terrible. Machado's batting 170.
10: Yeah, it's crazy. Could you imagine? We would be killing him in Philadelphia for paid. Yeah.
2: I mean, Bryce hit 260 last year, and we were going off.
10: All right, so I want to hear from Phillies fans today. It's a simple question.
2: A lot of fire in me today.
10: Yeah.
2: Let's go.
10: Yeah,
2: somebody stole this out of my desk, a basketball out of my desk.
10: Ricky was very frustrated.
11: Who signed it, by the way?
2: And they scuffed it.
10: Yeah, who is the autograph
11: from? Signed it?
10: On that basketball.
11: That's what I was trying to look at because I saw it over there, and I was like, whose autograph is that?
2: And maybe
10: it's no one.
2: Tobias Harris, maybe.
10: No, I don't think so. Let me see it.
11: It says T something.
10: I forget. Someone mentioned who it was. It's not Tobias. We'll find out.
11: Yeah.
10: We'll find out who signed the ball. But all right, here's what I want to hear from Phillies fans, though. Simple question. Are the Phillies good? Are they good? Now, I came in, and I was talking to Nate, who was the associate producer for Middays today. And I said, hey, how would you answer that question? And he goes, well, what do you mean by good? And I said, the fact that you even have to ask that means, no, they're not good. Because you wouldn't say that if I asked you about, are the New York Knicks good? You'd say, yeah, they are pretty good. Hey,
2: Knicks are good.
10: Yeah,
2: man.
10: They are.
2: That is a good basketball team.
10: Yeah, they are. So if you have to ask me to define what I mean by good, then the Phillies aren't it. Because you should be able to know what good means in professional sports. And I'm worried that the Phillies right now are a below-average team that just has two aces that are helping them win some games. I'm not sure if they make the postseason.
2: I am very curious as to how people react to this. I want to know. I want, especially the voice memos, I want to hear why they're good or not.
10: All right, so you can weigh in three different ways. Are the Phillies good? Send your texts and your voice memos to the Davis Honda text line, 610-632-0975. Remember, we hear you every day at 345 and again at 525, so get your voice memos in. But we want to talk to some people today. So if you have strong opinions on if the Phillies are good or not, pick up the phone and call us too. Same phone number, 610-632-0975. Coming up, we're going to continue this conversation, Ricky.
2: Yep.
10: But we got to talk about Bryce Harper might be an absolute psychopath.
2: Really?
10: Did you see this?
12: I'm down on the Phillies.
10: There is a viral video going around of Bryce Harper brushing his teeth. 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
11: I'm Savannah Kelleher with this Fanatic Sports Update. The Eagles start OTAs today. They are voluntary. We are less than 1 week away from June 1st, the day that signals a possible end to the A.J. Brown trade rumors. Mandatory minicamp for the Eagles starts on June 9th. Jawan Duran recorded 100 career saves in last night's Phillies win. The Phillies can go for the series win against the Padres tonight. It's a West Coast start time of 9:40. Aaron Nola is on the mound. The Knicks have swept the Cavaliers and have punched their ticket to the NBA Finals. The Western Conference Finals continue tonight at 8:30 between the Spurs and the Thunder. 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
10: We got our new return music already.
11: Oh, I love it.
10: For the summertime.
11: Makes me
2: summer,
11: happy.
2: Summertime.
10: That might be on there. But this is a little Could You Be Loved by Bob Marley. Get everybody in the summer spirit. It is officially the unofficial start of summer.
2: Shut up, Bill.
10: Officially the unofficial. But the boys of summer, your Philadelphia Phillies, are making me frustrated because we asked a very simple question to start the show. Are they good? Because I'm truly starting to believe, Ricky, and hopefully they change my mind over the next few weeks, that they are a below-average team with just a couple of elite starting pitchers. That's what they are. And maybe that will be enough to get them into the postseason, and anything could happen when you have starting pitchers as good as Zach Wheeler or Christopher Sanchez. But I'm not sure if this team's going to win enough games to even get to October at this point. I mean, they're a 500 team now through 54 games. Is that who they are?
2: It is the epicenter of inconsistency are the Philadelphia Phillies. This is why that question is so hard. Because they've had their runs. They've had their mini runs. They've had a terrible run of a 10-game losing streak. Then against good teams, when you look at them against 500-plus teams, you're like, oh, this is not very pretty. although San Diego is one of them. And this is what I'm talking about. They go, they play against the Guardians at home. They lose 2 out of 3. They play against the Reds at home, who are very so-so team. They lose 2 out of 3. They go on the road to San Diego, and they win the first game of a series 3-0 that they had no business winning. So I don't know who the hell this team is. Nobody really does. They're inconsistent is what I do know. And inconsistent does not make good. So it doesn't equal good, which is why my answer would be no.
0: We have a good club.
10: I do want to hear from people today on this. Are the Phillies good? So before we get to this Bryce Harper viral video that is circulating, and he might be absolutely insane, could be a psychopath for all we know.
2: I haven't seen it, and I don't want to, but I know, and I've heard all about it.
10: All right, we will talk about that coming up.
11: Just imagine your little girls, how they would brush their teeth when you first taught
2: them. Yeah, I know.
11: Just imagine that.
10: I don't even know if it's that. All right, we'll get to that. Hold on. Hold that thought. Hold that thought on Bryce. I want to get some texts in here. I know a lot of people are weighing in already on are the Phillies good. Before we get to the Davis Honda text line, let's introduce the Twitter poll. Nice, simple Twitter poll today. Asking that exact question. Is it up yet?
11: It's up.
10: Twitter poll always up. Performing like an all-star thanks to Dr. Avi Donapel of Iron Mountain Men's Health. What we got?
11: It's up and it's close. Are the Phillies good? Yes or no? 51% are voting yes. 49% voting no.
10: I listen. The people voting yes. And I understand it. Like, as a fan, you want to look at the glass half full, right? You want to say, no, they're a good team. I mean, look what Bryce Harper's doing. Look what Kyle Schwarber's doing. Look how good Sanchez and Wheeler are. But when you really take a step back, and one of my favorite words, look at it objectively, there's a lot of holes in this lineup, man. I mean, there are a ton of holes in this lineup. When you don't have any right-handed hitters, really, that can do anything, when you're sitting there as the worst in Major League Baseball, when batting average for your right-handed hitters, slugging percentage for your right-handed hitters, OPS for your right-handed hitters, like, that is alarming. When you have to be forced to make Alec Boehm a cleanup hitter because you simply have nobody else, I'm not sure I can answer that question. Yes, I don't think they're a good baseball team. I think at best, they're an average baseball team.
2: I could deal with that. I think that's fair. Average baseball team is what they've shown so far. I mean, here's the thing that we're trying to look at. The names don't matter right now. It is what has happened throughout this first third of the season that makes you think that they are a great team, or they are a good team, or they are a bad or average team. Whatever you come up with, you have to, and that's why I said take the names out of it. Look at the numbers. Look at what they've done in games. Look at their scoring. That's the one thing that when you look at it, you'll say, oh, they can't be that good of a team because they're inconsistent scoring runs, period.
10: Yeah, right now, they are 22nd in all of Major League Baseball with only 216 runs scored. They're a negative 21 run differential. Like, to help put that into perspective, the Atlanta Braves are a plus 102. The Brewers are a plus 71. I mean, even the Cubs are a plus 19. The Dodgers, plus 108. Padres, plus 3. You're a negative 21, and you're 22nd in all of Major League Baseball in runs scored.
2: And the one thing you cannot do, you cannot look at a Padres series and say, see, we went and beat the Padres, and say that they're great.
10: You should have lost last night.
2: Well, you probably should have, but that doesn't matter. Even if you take 2 out of 3 from the Padres, okay, the team showed up for the series. It's about being consistent. What makes consistency? You better win your damn games at home. Because, let's face it, you don't win games at home. Does that make you a good team or a bad team? They're 2 games under .500 at home.
10: Or below .500.
2: They have lost 2 more series this year already at home. Then they lost all of last, or 3 more series. Then they lost all of last year.
10: That's an alarming stat. That is an alarming stat.
2: Well, there's a lot of alarming things going on when the Washington Nationals are actually better than you right now.
10: Yeah, they're actually a game above .500.
2: They're a half game better.
10: All right.
2: And their run differential is better. They're 15 runs better.
10: Well, and you look at runs scored. The Nationals have scored 298 runs.
2: Yeah, they're
10: Phillies are 216.
2: Their pitching sucks. And, you know, that's why I said that. By the way, you just defined what is going on here. Because why are they even .500? Why are the Phillies .500?
10: Starting pitching.
2: Because their starting pitching is good. Why aren't they better? Well, that... Doesn't Bolt define it, what you just said? And I just threw out the Nationals on purpose. The Nationals have scored 82 more runs than the Phillies in one more game.
10: Yeah, look up and down their lineup compared to the Phillies lineup.
2: Did you hear how many runs I just said? 82 more runs.
10: The Nationals actually have the most runs scored in the division.
2: 82. That is a tough. They've only played 54 games.
10: Yeah, when you look at it that way, it's even more concerning.
2: That's a run and a half more per game the Nationals score than the Phillies do.
10: So if you're answering the Twitter poll, are they a good team, yes or no? You're voting no. They're not a good team.
2: I can't vote yes. I told you why. My main thing is if you are a good team, that means you are consistent. You have a good defense. You play fundamentals well. You hit the ball well, and you pitch well. Can I check all those off for the Phillies?
10: No.
2: How many could you?
10: Good starting pitching. Right. And your bullpen's been better.
2: Well, I'll put pitching as a whole.
10: Yeah, pitching, you could give it a check mark.
2: Yes, that's it.
10: All right. Weigh in on the text board. Send your voice memos in. Are the Phillies good, yes or no? 610-632-0975. Ricky mentioned the word alarming. I found this video, Bryce Harper, alarming. All right? Now, is he a psychopath or is he a genius? Because there's been a lot of debate online over this with Bryce Harper. So if you missed this video, first of all, I don't know why he posts these TikTok videos like of himself brushing his teeth and
2: TikTok,
10: making dinner.
2: You don't
10: and
2: stop to the TikTok, you don't stop.
11: Because he's getting paid.
10: Oh, it's all, well, he's an influencer now.
11: Yeah.
10: Yeah, he's an influencer. So he posts a video this weekend of him brushing his teeth. Put aside the weirdness of posting a video of you brushing your teeth. It was how he did it, Ricky. So most people, I thought, they take their toothbrush, they take the tube of toothpaste, and they put the toothpaste directly on the brush, and then they brush their teeth.
2: Right.
10: Not Bryce Harper. He takes the tube of toothpaste, he puts it in his mouth, he squeezes the toothpaste into his mouth directly, and then takes the brush that has no toothpaste on it, and then brushes his teeth.
2: So what's the point?
10: Is he a genius or a psycho?
11: Psycho.
2: I don't think he's a genius. I think this was planned out. This was one of those things where you talked, hey, what would get people going?
10: I don't think so, man.
11: So he's a social media genius?
10: I don't think so. I think this is legitimately how he brushes his teeth.
2: I'm going to tell you right now, he probably got the idea from somebody who kind of threw it out there.
11: I'm sorry. Okay, so he's married, obviously. Yeah. If I came home and my boyfriend or my husband or partner, whatever, I came home and say they're
2: Tommy.
11: Brushing their teeth before bed and I see them do that, there is absolutely no, like, I need to dissect his mind entirely about why he thought that that was the right way to do that. Why that even came into his mind.
10: Well, now, there's people commenting on social media, because I went through the comments on this.
11: Naturally.
10: Who are saying that they do the same thing because it's
11: on.
10: A lot more difficult to put the toothpaste onto the brush. That when you do it this way, it's easier.
11: You know what?
10: You shoot the toothpaste in. You don't have to worry about it falling off the brush. I mean, we've all been there,
11: that's
10: right? Where it falls off the brush.
11: Statements I have ever
10: has that ever
11: heard
10: happened to you?
11: In my
2: by
11: life.
2: By the way, you ready for the miracle of all miracles? I agree with Syl.
10: Is that a first?
11: One of the stupidest things. Oh, it's too difficult to put the toothbrush.
10: Is that a first?
11: Paste on the toothbrush?
2: That was a pathetic answer on
11: are
2: your
11: we
2: part.
11: Serious?
10: I didn't say it was me. I'm telling you with the comments of people
2: yeah,
10: who
2: but
10: are
2: you
10: saying.
2: You agreed with it. You said, you know, we've had it fall off of the toothbrush. How does it fall off of a toothbrush?
11: I mean, I've had that before. If, like, you're wetting it after you put the toothpaste on it, you put the water
2: yeah,
11: on
2: and
11: it,
2: then
11: and then it falls
10: it
11: off.
10: It falls off, or, like, if you're getting to the bottom of the toothpaste and you got to do the two-handed squeeze, sometimes the brush will fall over.
2: Buy a new tube.
11: If that's right, setting you
10: so
11: off
10: let me
11: life,
10: say this. Let me say this. This morning, in fairness to Bryce Harper, I decided I was going to try to brush my teeth this way. So don't tell my wife. I hope she's not listening because I put the toothpaste
2: so there's
10: in
2: germs,
10: my mouth.
2: So you left your germs yeah. all over the toothpaste.
10: I took the tube of toothpaste. I put it in my mouth and I attempted to squeeze it. It was absolutely insane. I will never do it again. And I have someone who's tweeting at me right now. Joe DiVincenzo says he hopes Harper sues me for saying that he's a psychopath for the way he brushed his teeth, that is over the top. I'm
11: Can
10: telling you,
11: do that?
10: It is an absolute psychopath move to brush your teeth that way.
2: I don't know
11: Honestly,
2: why. I don't know. I just don't get it.
11: Doesn't
2: like,
11: this remind you?
2: I don't
11: you?
2: Get why people actually watch this and get a thrill from it.
11: It's not a thrill.
2: That's why
11: it's
2: I said
11: enraged.
2: I didn't even watch it. And I wouldn't. I heard what he did, and I'm like, everybody was like, aren't you going to go look at it? I said, no.
11: It's like when you're teaching your kid how to brush their teeth, and they don't understand that you're not supposed to swallow the toothpaste, and that's how they're doing it. They're essentially eating the toys.
2: That's my problem. Like, are you going to... So is he teaching his kids the same thing? Squirt it in your mouth and you know
1: what?
2: Kids would choke on it.
1: Hold on. He's not eating the toothpaste.
2: I understand.
1: What he's doing is the same way you would put it on your brush. He's just putting it in the side of his mouth and then brushing. There are people who agree with this. So I want to hear from people. Is Bryce Harper a genius? Is this a smarter way to brush your teeth? Are we just are we simpletons here that we can't see the geniusness? Is that a word? Of Bryce Harper. Maybe it's us. Maybe we're wrong, Silvana. Maybe we have been brushing our teeth wrong for our entire lifetime.
11: Listen, I've watched too many things that he's done now on this tickety-tock that I'm not thinking he's a genius.
2: Maybe it's me. I don't care if it's the brushing of the teeth or the making some kind of food or what. It's just, like, it's useless information to me.
1: I get that.
2: Literally, I have a brain of my own, and I don't need to use his.
1: As we're talking this through. I was expecting this. Bobby K on Twitter just tweets at me. This is exactly how I brush my teeth. I've been doing it that way for years. If you start trying it, you will never go back. I'm telling you, Bryce Harper might not be a psycho here. He might just be more advanced than us.
11: Bobby, explain why you do it, please. I want to know what does the
2: ADA say about it?
1: What does that have to do with anything?
2: I would think they know more than anybody.
1: Here's what we're going to do. We're going to have a couple conversations going here. A lot of people are hitting us up on the Davis Honda text line, sending their voice memos in. Two questions. Are the Phillies good? But then a more important question. Do you brush your teeth like Bryce Harper? That might be the most important question today.
2: I'm done. You can handle the rest of that.
1: All right. We will continue this conversation coming up next. We will also hear what Nick Castellanos said before the game.
2: Can you see him as a guest down at the shore, and he uses your toothpaste?
1: Oh, he can't do that. You got to bring your own toothpaste if you're using it this way.
11: What is he running out of the
1: But Nick Castellanos, first time going up against his old teammates, spoke before the game about the now infamous incident in Miami. We'll play for you what Nick Castellanos had to say pregame yesterday. We'll get to more of your texts as well. Unfiltered continues, 97.5 The Fanatic, NBC Sports Philadelphia. 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
3: Chiefs.
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3: 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Thousands off
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5: Just 250 down.
3: Woo-hoo! Right, Christopher Sanchez.
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3: Tell him Christopher Sanchez sent you.
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9: 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Happy Memorial Day.
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10: Drop it like it's hot, Ricky Bo. All right, a lot of people weighing in on this Bryce Harper teeth brushing incident. Is that what we should call it, a teeth brushing incident?
11: I don't even
10: know. What do we call this? Toothpaste gate?
11: I was just going to say toothpaste gate.
10: I don't know what we call this thing.
2: I don't know what you're talking about.
11: I want a dentist to weigh in. Can we get a dentist or a dental hygienist, an assistant?
10: Well, it doesn't change the fact that he is brushing his teeth.
11: No,
10: it's just
11: I know
10: how he applies the toothpaste. So if you missed it, he doesn't put the toothpaste directly on the brush. He puts the toothpaste directly into his mouth. So before we get back to if the Phillies are good, and I want to play for you what Nick Castellanos said before the game yesterday about the whole incident with the Phillies and how everything went down. A lot of people have been weighing in on the Davis Honda text line and the phone lines about Bryce Harper and the way he brushes his teeth. So have some texts ready. Let's go to the phones first because William from PA wants to weigh in on Bryce Harper. William, what's going on, man?
29: Hey, what's good, Bill? How you doing, brother?
10: Living the dream, man.
29: Ricky, Phil, what's going on?
2: How I'm here.
11: Hello, hello.
2: What up?
29: So, Brushgate 2026, I think he's a psycho type of move. And I think he's kind of turned into like Aaron Rodgers, where he just tries to flip something into like a weirdo type thing.
11: Oh,
29: and
11: no.
29: my other point would be, why not put it on the brush and then just like dump it in your mouth? Why you got to germ out the entire bottle?
10: Yeah, it's a good point. I think the reason people do it, from what I'm reading in the comments, is because it's difficult to put the toothpaste on the brush itself. That when you do it this way, it's easier. You don't have to worry about spillage. I don't know, William. You may be right, man. Maybe William's right. Maybe it's just like an Aaron Rodgers type thing where he's just trying to do things differently.
11: I mean,
10: I don't know.
11: Yeah.
10: What are people saying on the text line? Do we have anybody who does it like this?
11: We had one texter that says that they have tried it before. So Zach says they sell toothpaste tablets that you put directly in your mouth and chew up, which is essentially the exact same thing Bryce did. I've done it the way Bryce did, and it makes more sense to get it all on your teeth. But yeah, I normally do it the normal way.
10: I'm telling you, I tried it this morning. I couldn't do it. Silvana and Ricky, that's what I want you both to do tonight. When you go home to and brush your teeth before bed, Ricky Bo, I want you to put the tube directly in your mouth and squeeze the toothpaste in. Tell me if it feels weird.
2: I told you I quit this already.
10: You quit brushing your teeth?
2: No, this conversation.
10: Oh, you don't like this conversation?
2: No, Ricky
10: doesn't like this conversation.
2: I don't give a lot of credit to somebody who goes online and brushes their teeth.
10: Yeah, that is weird in of itself, to post brushing your teeth.
2: Yeah, but listen to what you're doing to it.
10: Wait, what was the point of the video? Was it to show the way he brushes his teeth, or was there another point to the video?
11: I don't have TikTok, so honestly, I don't know if that... It sounded like he was just talking, though. I don't know.
10: Yeah, I think it was just he just happened to be doing something while he was making a point about something else. Yeah. All right, look, let's get back to the real sports, I guess. If you have strong opinions about the way Bryce Harper brushes his teeth, send your voice memos into the Davis Honda text line, 610-632-0975. You could also answer the other question, are the Phillies good? But one of the moves they made this offseason, Ricky, not that it was a surprise, they released Nick Castellanos.

0: said something that was described as extremely inappropriate towards Rob Thompson. He cracks open the beer. A lot happened. He writes the handwritten letter on his way out, blah, blah, blah, blah, blah, blah, right? I don't even know. I was almost about to say something, babe. last night, before the game, he spoke for the first time with the Philly media.
1: Yeah.
0: Since it happened, he was asked about that incident. Here he is.
2: I think that I just had a lot of pent-up emotion and frustration that all came out pretty colorfully in the moment. Obviously not ideal, but everything that I said was 100% genuine. You know, I think, how did I learn from it? Well, if I feel something that upsets me or it doesn't sit right, I'm doing better at just saying it, like, immediately then, because things are always easier to handle, you know, like one step at a time, instead of having to run and jump over a whole staircase because all of these things have compiled. That's where I feel like I can be better.
0: Okay, so that was Castellanos.
1: There must have been a lot more that we don't know about.
0: Yeah, because he says, I had a lot of pent-up emotion and frustration. And my question is, based off of what? That was the first time in his entire career here in Philadelphia that Rob Thompson makes the defensive substitution. They had let him play through every single slump he was in. He was playing 162 games a year, no matter what. I remember being on the airwaves questioning, why aren't they sitting Castellanos for a day when he was extremely struggling? They never did that. So where's all this pent-up emotion and frustrations coming from?
1: I don't know what you're supposed to do. He was a 250 hitter last year.
0: We would kill for
1: right
0: that.
1: Right now, we would take we would take it in a second. He had 17 home runs, 72 RBIs. So his play on the field was not exhaust. It didn't exhaust you, okay? But, I mean, what did exhaust you? His play in the outfield, not getting the balls, the ball dropping in front of him, little things like that. Started to play, and it started to weigh on the coaching staff and probably on the players within there. And from what I could gather, what this is all about, that this was not about Miami, or maybe that was a little part of it. That was not the only thing that was going on, obviously. There was more going on. There may have been some things going on with players, coaches, a little bit of it. Obviously, with Topper, there was a problem.
0: Yeah.
1: And like he said, he should have said it immediately. So that means he was waiting, and getting ready to just blow up on somebody. Maybe it happened at the wrong time. Maybe it happened in the wrong place. But how many other people were actually involved in this? Because you didn't see anybody crying about it when it happened, when he ended up getting released.
0: No, and to be fair, he was also asked about the handwritten letter. So some of what he's talking about could be, I should have spoken more in the moment and not waited to do the letter. Like, that's where I'm not sure, because the interview was kind of blurred. Was he talking about the letter he wrote? Was he talking about the incident in Miami?
1: So, well, here's the thing about his interviews when he was here. We're very unclear as to what he was answering, what question he was answering. We heard them all.
0: Yeah.
1: How many times that's a stupid question? That's a bad question. I don't know what you're talking about. What are you actually asking me? You know, just things like that. You know what? That'll rub people the wrong way immediately.
0: Yeah, he was always kind of a jerk with the media. And I know some fans love it. Like, yeah, stick it to the media. It's like, all right, well.
1: Well, the media is giving you the information that he's talking about, so you're not getting any information from him.
0: Yeah, and clearly there was more going on behind the scenes, because you're right, to just release him the way they did.
1: And we still do not know what was said.
0: No, we do not.
1: And it's bugging me, because I've been asking around again.
0: I know. We want to know. We want to know. The people want to know. Now, I would venture to believe whatever was said,
1: I would not be able to say on this.
0: Correct.
1: I do know that factually, because the last I heard was that it was directed at Topper, but it wasn't about Topper himself. You know what I'm talking about. I can't really say on air what I actually heard, but it was not. I would have been pissed off, too, if I was Rob Thompson.
0: Now, but if you're Casty and Rob Thompson didn't even make it to the series where you play against the Phillies, you got to feel a little bit.
1: He was probably like, see, I knew.
0: Yeah.
1: I knew.
0: He's got to feel pretty good answering questions about the job Manning
1: was
0: doing.
1: And in all honesty, like Bryce Harper saying, well, we were just waiting for something to happen. Was that a little strange, too, when Rob got let go?
0: It was very weird.
1: See, I mean, there's all these little pieces that kind of add together, and you wonder, was it all roses in that clubhouse for a long period of time? Starting to feel like the answer to that is no.
0: Sorry, I'm also watching the Bryce Harper video. I was trying to figure out
3: I just watched

0: it again.
1: Why he posted that video.
2: What, did he say why?
0: I just watched it again. By the way, I don't know. The caption is just like, morning, I will not, y'all.
2: Well, on that day when the internet goes down, you know who's going to be happy?
0: I'll be happy too, man.
2: This guy.
1: Here's what I
0: want
1: from
0: flip
1: you.
0: Phone.
1: Now, here's what I want from Ricky Bo. I think this would really help the show. You got to start doing Get Ready With Me videos every day. Where you'll be like, you know, get ready with Ricky Bo, and then you can video yourself waking up in the morning. And
0: going
1: the best part is
0: 7 trillion mile walk.
1: Yeah, and you put your phone up and you record yourself waking up, and we're supposed to believe that the phone was just recording, like he didn't set it up.
0: So you get back in bed.
1: Yeah,
2: did that catch me?
1: Oh, get ready with Ricky Bo.
2: 7 miles today.
0: Let me get my, show them how you cut your own hair.
1: Yeah, you do cut your own hair, which is wild to me.
0: Show them getting your makeup. Show them how you
2: miles.
0: Pick out
2: I'm
0: your
2: I'm well
0: outfit.
2: Over 13,000.
1: By the way, did anyone see over the weekend when the NBC Sports Philadelphia broadcast went to the press box and watched Ricky Bo with his best friend Michael Barkan share an ice cream? What the hell's going on, Silvana? Ricky Bo doesn't hang out with
2: Thank
1: us
2: you,
1: off
2: sir.
1: Air.
0: It wasn't ice cream.
2: It was not ice cream either. I was a little pissed off that they tried to say that I was housing down ice cream.
1: Cole Hamill
2: and
1: said
2: the reason
1: it.
2: Why that's fine. Cole's a good dude. The reason why I said it like that, like I say, I get offended because I work my ass off not to eat ice cream.
0: Yes.
2: Like that's a big thing to me. Like because that's I'm telling you, when I was husky. Is that,
1: that's
2: I
1: a good word
0: that?
1: To
0: yes,
1: use
0: I
1: here.
0: Like that. Yeah,
2: I was eating a half gallon of ice cream a night.
0: Yeah,
1: I wonder why
0: that.
1: You were husky, man.
2: And like, I was obsessed with mint chocolate chip. I would try every brand. I don't
0: so
2: like,
0: which was the best?
2: If it was Joe Schmo brand, I'm going to try that too.
1: You know what I'm into right
2: now? I
1: don't
2: know which one was the best.
1: You know what?
2: The one thing I do know, the bigger the chocolate chunks,
1: the
2: better off it was.
1: So you know what I'm into right now you might want to try? Yasso bars. Have you seen
2: I
1: these?
2: Know
1: that
2: I've had the Yasso mint chocolate chip bars.
1: They're good, man. They're like Greek yogurt bars.
0: My nephew is obsessed. Ever
1: so
0: since he's been able to eat, he literally, we have a video of him. He would open up the freezer, get his little chair, stand up on the chair. He's like 2 years old trying to grab
2: they're
0: the Yasso
2: so
0: bars. He calls it
2: but
0: a chocolate chip.
2: But they're too
0: chip.
2: Small.
1: They are too small. And you only get four in a box.
2: They're too
1: I go
2: small.
1: Through them very easily. All right, here's what we got going on. If you have any recommendations for an alternative to mint chocolate chip ice cream for Ricky Bo so he doesn't return to being husky, feel free to text him in. Are the Phillies good? You can weigh in on that conversation as well. We'll get back to the Phillies because the Eagles also start OTAs today, Ricky Bo. Our friend Dave Zingaro put out 25 players you should keep your eyes on during OTAs. We'll also take a look at some of the biggest questions facing the Eagles as they start their offseason program of OTAs. Keep it here. Unfiltered continues. 97.5 The Fanatic, NBC Sports, Philadelphia.
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0: I'm Savannah Kelleher with this Fanatic Sports Update. Joan Duran recorded 100 career saves in last night's Phillies win. The Phillies can go for the series win against the Padres tonight. It is a West Coast start time of 9:40. Aaron Nola is on the mound. The Eagles start OTAs today. They are voluntary. We are less than 1 week away from June 1st, the day that signals a possible end to the A.J. Brown trade rumors. Mandatory minicamp for the Eagles starts on June 9th. The Knicks have swept the Cavaliers and have punched their ticket to the NBA Finals. The Western Conference Finals continue tonight at 8:30 between the Spurs and the Thunder. Series is tied 2-2. 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
1: Man, I'm really loving our new return music here. You know who this is, Ricky Bo? Little Warren G, Nate Dogg.
2: Earth, Wind, and Fire?
1: No.
2: I tried.
1: Warren G, Nate Dogg, Regulators?
0: Earth, Wind, and Fire.
1: Come on now. Did you know who it was?
0: Well, you know I don't know anything about music.
1: No, the what? Two of you.
2: Oh,
1: man.
2: You guys are unbelievable.
1: All right, I'm going to give you some education. All right, so here's what we got coming up. A lot of people weighing in on the Phillies conversation. You still can. Are they good? Simple question. 610-632-0975. Send your text, send your voice memos for We Hear You coming up at 345 and 525. You could also weigh in on the Bryce Harper viral video of the way he brushes his teeth. Genius or insane with putting the toothpaste directly into his mouth? A lot of people think he might be smart. A lot of people think he might be smart. Would love to hear your opinion on it. But we got to, before we get to the Eagles, because I want to talk about Eagles OTAs, Silvana said we had a retired dentist check in on the Davis Honda text line about the way Bryce Harper brushes his teeth. Is he on board with this?
0: No, the retired dentist said that that is absolutely ridiculous for him to do. Wow. Unsanitary and ridiculous.
1: There it is. Ridiculous. Coming from a dentist.
0: Yep, retired dentist.
2: You think I'm going to go against them? No.
0: I actually worked for a dentist. I should have just texted my dentist and been like, how stupid is this from 1 to 10?
1: Hey, maybe he's on to something here. All right, let's talk.
2: Who's on to what?
1: Bryce Harper. Maybe he's on to it.
2: It's for clicks.
1: I don't think it was.
2: What the hell is it for?
1: It's the way he brushes his teeth. It's how he brushes his teeth. That's why I'm saying psycho
2: You're
1: or genius.
2: You're going to tell me he always Maybe brushed both. His teeth like that.
0: We have texts that say it's not an elite way of brushing your teeth.
1: It's not an elite way of brushing teeth. All right, we'll get back to the Phillies, I promise. But the Eagles also start OTAs today. In fact, the Eagles just emailed us to let us know the schedule for tomorrow. You're going to be able to hear from some people. Nick Sirianni is set to speak tomorrow along with Jalen Hurts and some players. So we'll bring you anything relevant that they say tomorrow. But let's talk about what we're looking for at OTA. So our friend Dave Zingaro put out a list today on NBCSportsPhiladelphia.com. 25 players that he's intrigued by at OTAs.
2: How many guys you figure are going to be at OTAs? 25?
1: I don't know. I mean, you have the whole team being looked at. But my question for you is, who do you want to see? Like, who do you want to hear when Andrew DiCecco calls us up and checks in after watching OTAs tomorrow? What's the first player you're asking him about? Because I have one in mind.
2: Oh, I would probably say, well, I don't know if they do positions like that. Hollywood Brown.
1: Hollywood
2: is
1: Brown.
2: Is he on the list?
1: He is on Dave Zingaro's list. So hold on, Hollywood Brown. Let me see what our boy Dave Zingaro says. He says, Marquise Hollywood Brown has had a steady career after being selected in the first round of the 2019 draft out of Oklahoma. He's had some injuries in his career, but even last year, he caught 49 passes for 587 yards and 5 TDs with the Chiefs. The Eagles are hoping Brown will bring the speed element to their offense, and that should show up in practice in May. I'm right there with you with regard to the position, but I want to see the rookie, Mekhi Lemon. I want to see if Mekhi Lemon looks like he belongs on the field with all the other NFL players. That's who I want to hear about. Now, I wonder, what can they do in OTAs? Let me look this up. What is permitted? Are they allowed to do one-on-ones?
2: I would assume.
1: Because if they could do one-on-ones, let's see. No. So they're allowed to do, they're allowed to do 11-on-11, 9-on-7, and 7-on-7. Team periods are allowed.
2: No one-on-ones.
1: So I'm not seeing
2: any
1: one-on-ones.
2: All right, here's one for you. He has to be on the list. Drew Mukuba.
1: Yeah. Is he healthy enough? I don't know if he's participating. Is Mukuba back? That's a big question right there in of itself. So here's what he says about Mukuba, our man Dave Zingaro. Hopefully, he'll be on the field for spring practice. So we don't know because he did have that bad
2: injury.
1: Here's
2: one for you. A.J. Brown.
1: No way he's there. Right? No way. Is anyone expecting him to be there?
2: I got to tell you something. No. I would be ecstatic if I find out that he was there. I know he can't be, but this would be great.
1: Now, you know, tomorrow when Sirianni meets with the media.
2: But he has, let me ask you a question. He has every right to be there.
1: Oh, yeah, he could show up if he wants. But tomorrow at 11:40.
2: Do you think Howie called him and said, please don't show up?
1: When Nick Sirianni meets with the media, I know they didn't ask Sean Mannion any questions about AJ, but you would have to think Sirianni has to answer the question. Do you expect AJ to be here? Yeah. Do you expect AJ to be on the practice field?
2: You would baffle him.
1: If he says yes, AJ's here. No. No way. AJ's not here. There's no way.
2: I think if I was AJ Brown, I would go.
1: What if he gets hurt?
0: Why would
1: Nix is the trade.
2: You don't have to do anything. I would just go.
1: Oh, show up and he has an ankle injury that keeps him out. I don't think he shows up.
0: Why would he show up?
2: Why are you laughing at me?
1: Because it would be wild if he shows up.
2: I would love the drama.
1: If he shows up, oh man, I don't know. Now you got me on the fence.
2: I'm just saying, I think it would be great if he showed up. Just out of the, imagine if they were not expecting him. Like you're thinking to yourself, well, he's getting traded. He's not going to be, he's here.
1: AJ Brown.
2: Then what? Like, what if he wanted to run through the practices with them?
1: There's no way, man.
2: What would you do? Well, you can't not.
1: So remember, OTAs are voluntary.
2: Right.
1: So it's not mandatory until they do mandatory minicamp June 9th and 10th. And I think the trade will be done before
2: that. I understand that, but I don't know. I think if I was A.J. Brown, just to kind of say, look, I'm still an Eagle, I would show up.
1: All right, so here's what's permitted.
2: Although he did just get married.
1: He did. So that's what that could be the excuse. He's still on his honeymoon. They took a long vacation somewhere. All right, so what is permitted for OTAs? 11-on-11, 9-on-7, and 7-on-7 team periods. No contact. It's helmets, and you can wear protective knee and elbow pads, but no shoulder pads. So there's no shoulder pads going. No tackling, no hitting, no full contact drills, and one-on-one battles are strictly forbidden. Because that's what I'm looking for.
2: One-on-one becomes physical. That's why. But this is all non-physical activity.
1: But I really want to see.
2: They should just call it a non-physical camp.
1: Yeah, instead of organized team activities is what
2: OTAs.
1: All formal. But I'm looking forward eventually when they can do it. Mekhi Lemon versus Quinyon Mitchell one-on-one.
2: Yeah, that would be fun.
1: That's going to be fun to watch. All right, but as OTAs start, it brings up all the questions that we have for the Philadelphia Eagles. Right now, what would you say is the biggest question facing the 2026 Philadelphia Eagles as offseason?
2: Safety.
1: Safety is the position
2: I
1: you're
2: think
1: worried
2: safety.
1: About?
2: We know in base that Cooper DeJean's going to slide back there, but they're hardly ever in base. So, yeah, safety would be a big question mark for me. And I guess offensively, I'm going to stick to this because it was a big thing last year, and I think I'm gonna go right back to it. How physical will the offensive line be? If they're not physical, they're not going to succeed.
1: You just took. I have it written down right here. You like stole it from me. I'm right there with you.
2: I didn't.
1: Yeah, you didn't even know. No, you didn't even know. I'm right there with you. No matter what Sean Mannion does, no matter how well Jalen Hurts adapts to the offense. Right. If the offensive line is what it was last year, none of it's going to matter.
2: No, you need them healthy, number one. Number two, I think Juergens is a year plus off of the back problems. So hopefully he's going to be 100% coming in because you don't need your center less than 100%. I guess my real theory would look at Landon Dickerson and Lane Johnson. And I want to see in their age bracket how they're feeling. How they are as close to 100% as they can get. If those two guys come in at 100%, yeah, they're going to wheel and deal.
1: Yeah, I'm right there with you.
2: Because I truly believe because they were probably at about 70% last year, and I would say as a whole for the year, I would say 70%, and I think I'm giving them a pat on the back to say 70%. That is the reason why the run game wasn't what it was the year before also.
1: Yeah, now it's – the biggest question outside of the scheme adjustments has to be the health of the offensive line. I mean, it absolutely has to be the biggest question this team's facing outside of scheme. And then, yeah, the next one is how does Jalen Hurts and Sean Mannion, how do they work together? What does Jalen Hurts do with this new style of offense? It is an exciting offseason because you're hoping that it's not going to look the same.
2: And I guess there are question marks that, okay, offensively, you go with the offensive line. The next question mark would obviously be wide receiver 2 and 3. Who's going to play where? Can Lemon be the guy this year? I mean, he's going to get playing time, but can he be that guy this year? Which is a bigger question. So that will go right into that. But I think defensively, the one thing that we're going to be looking at is the safety position.
1: Yeah, it's a big one. I'm excited about corner, what Tariq Woolen's going to do. I mean, he was a big addition this offseason.
2: I mean, you got Grenard as edge. So
1: the edge rusher room could be really good.
2: It turned around. Yeah, it turned around with that one big move.
1: Yeah, I mean, you got Grenard. You got to hope Nolan Smith. I mean, we didn't really get into a lot of it. I mean, the off-field stuff with the speeding, not ideal. Not ideal if you missed it.
2: It's not. He's probably not going to go to jail.
1: No, he's not, but he did get arrested in Georgia. What was he doing, 130? Is that what it was?
2: 135 in a 70, I think it was.
0: It was like 135.
1: Which is wild, considering
2: that is hauling ass.
1: But man, if you know the history of Nolan Smith being on the Georgia Bulldogs, where Jalen Carter had his issues with the drag racing, where unfortunately people died, team members
2: what
1: and coaches.
2: What is up with the University of Georgia guys in the speed?
1: So you be careful, man. Be careful. Speaking of which, as we're talking about that,
2: by the way, I got to say
1: Hold on one sec. I was going to say, both of you are going to watch. I just want to let our audience know. They may want to watch The Crash, the documentary on Netflix. Ricky and Silvana have not watched it yet, so no. I can't give you my opinions. I put out a tweet this weekend about it. A lot of people have seen this documentary on Netflix. Ricky and Silvana are going to try to watch it tonight so that we could talk. Well, Ricky is. Silvana's not watching.
0: I got a Summer House finale.
1: So that we can talk about it tomorrow, because I have very strong opinions. My wife called me a lawyer nerd because I look at it from a lawyer's perspective, but I have a very strong opinion about The Crash. We'll get into that tomorrow. Sorry, what were you saying?
2: We were talking about driving.
1: Yeah.
2: They got to do something about 476, the Blue Route.
1: A mess?
2: No. The other night I was driving home and it was raining. You cannot see lanes. Literally. And I asked other people that took the same route. You cannot see the lane dividers. There are no reflectors.
1: Because of the rain.
2: It everything looks just the dark. Same. Yeah. And there's no lights. So, and I'm behind a guy going like 14 miles an hour because he can't see anything.
1: Yeah, it's scary, man.
2: Well, I drive the route a lot, so I know where the turns are and I know when to, you know, where the lanes are. This guy had no clue, and I'm like looking out and I could not see the lanes for about 10 miles.
0: There should be some sort of reflector.
1: Was that the night it took you like 4 hours to get home from the game?
2: No, that was the I call that the perfect storm day. That was the day we had it was a day game. I came on with you after, and then I drove home. So it was rush hour, Philly's traffic leaving, and nasty storms coming in.
1: Yeah, 4 hours. By the way, it's about 100 degrees in here. I see the thermostat. I see what you did. I'm wondering why I'm sweating in here. He does it all the time. He turns it up to like 95. All right, let's get back to the Eagles. As we turn, he's going over to lower. Thank you.
0: Now he's got.
1: I literally feel like my ears are on fire. Do you know what I'm talking about?
0: His armpits, like he's showing.
1: Yeah, it's getting hot in here, man. All right, so back to the Eagles, though. As we look at
2: who wears a dress shirt with shorts is beyond me.
1: It's a very thin. Well, people can't see below the waist, man.
2: Yeah, but I mean, I don't understand.
1: It's like on a Zoom call. People can't see below
2: exactly,
1: the waist.
2: It's not exactly. I don't know.
1: This works. Hold on.
2: It looks sloppy.
0: I mean, it works. I mean, it's like
1: you can wear.
0: I thought
1: you
0: were just
1: shorts.
0: Turning them to. I thought you were just turning to show your butt. No, I was like, why is he turning around?
1: It works. All right, Philadelphia Eagles back on the practice field. OTAs are looking at the biggest questions. Let me ask you this.
2: Yeah,
1: I know you haven't looked. What do you think their odds are right now to get out of the NFC and represent in the Super Bowl, to win the NFC Championship? Where do you think they are?
2: Definitely a plus. I'm going to go plus 650.
1: It's higher. But where do you think they rank? How many teams do you think are in front of them?
2: Plus 1,100?
1: They're a plus 950 to represent the NFC.
2: That seems awfully high to me. I would say that's probably a good time to bet them.
1: How many teams do you think are ahead of them?
2: The Rams.
1: Correct. The Rams have the best odds at a plus 390.
2: All right, let's go Rams. Let's go Packers.
1: Incorrect. Packers are a plus 1,000. Incorrect.
2: Seattle.
1: Correct. Seattle has the second
2: best
1: odds.
2: And the 49ers.
1: Odds. Yep. So all NFC West teams.
2: Well, number one, how could they all be ahead of them?
1: So you got the Rams plus 390, Seahawks plus 500, 49ers plus 800, and there's one more team in front of them. It's not the Bears, and it's not the Packers.
2: And it's certainly not a South team.
1: That would be correct. They're from the NFC North.
2: Oh, Detroit.
1: Detroit Lions are a plus 850. So the Eagles right now have the fifth best odds to win the NFC.
2: My odds are more correct.
1: Now
2: plus 750 would be right on schedule for that. Because there's no way you could have three Western teams in there because you know it can't happen.
1: So you going to put some money on it then? You getting good odds according to
2: 950? Yeah, I'm putting some on it.
1: All right, where do you think? Wow, I like this. Mekhi Lemon right now has
2: the year.
1: Sixth best odds to be offensive rookie of the year. Sixth best. He's behind Jeremiah Love and Fernando Mendoza.
2: Well, I mean, that's all fine and dandy, but you don't know what his role is going to be right now. Is it going to be slot? Is it going to be the number two receiver on the outsides? You just don't know yet.
1: I think he's
2: going to end up in a slot.
1: It will be interesting. All right, so as we're talking about the Eagles, though, and we're going to give you a lot of updates tomorrow. It's open to the media tomorrow, OTAs. So that'll be the first time that the media gets their eyes on what this team looks like under Sean Mannion. We'll bring you a lot of updates tomorrow. We'll hear from Nick Sirianni, a lot of players, including Jalen Hurts. But one of the things that became abundantly clear when the NFL released their schedule last week is they're trying to take over every single day of the week. Like, we've talked about this. They play games on Thursdays. They play games on Fridays, on Saturdays, on Wednesdays. I mean, it's every single night of the week almost. Well, Jason Kelce became the latest to weigh in on this, and if he thinks it is a major problem what the NFL is doing. We'll get to that coming up right after this, Unfiltered, 97.5 The Fanatic, NBC Sports, Philadelphia.
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0: I'm Savannah Kelleher with this Fanatic Sports Update. The Eagles start OTAs today. They are voluntary. We are less than 1 week away from June 1st, the day that signals a possible end to the A.J. Brown trade rumors. Mandatory minicamp for the Eagles starts on June 9th. Jo'an Duran recorded 100 career saves in last night's Phillies win. The Phils can go for the series win against the Padres tonight. It is a West Coast start time of 9:40. Aaron Nola is on the mound. The Knicks have swept the Cavaliers and have punched their ticket to the NBA Finals. The Western Conference Finals continue tonight at 8:30 between the Spurs and the Thunder. The series is tied 2-2. Game 5 can be heard here live right here on 97.5 The Fanatic. 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
1: All right, welcome back in the Unfiltered. We're going to get back to the Phillies coming up shortly. We threw out the question to start the show about the Phillies. Are they good? Simple question. Are they a good team? Because now we've seen 54 games. They're 27-27. And I truly believe they are a below-average team, an average team at best, with just two elite pitchers. That might be enough to carry them to the postseason. Ricky Bowe saying he can't say they're good because they're too inconsistent. But we'll get back to that conversation. You could weigh in, send in your text and your voice memos to the Davis Honda text line, 610-632-0975. But before we get back to the Phils, Ricky, I want to talk about the NFL. Because when the schedule came out, I was upset that there was a Christmas Eve game. But when you look around, there are a lot of games on a lot of different days. No longer is it just Sundays and Monday nights. We all know about Thursday night football, but then they add in Fridays, they add in Wednesdays, there's Saturdays. Well, Jason Kelce on his New Heights podcast was the latest to weigh in on this. And he thinks there might be a problem with all these different days besides Sundays. Listen to this.
4: Sunday is the day of football, right? Outside of going to church in the morning, if you're still religious and you do that, Sunday is like where so many games happen. And that's what you grow up in. You gear your entire week around watching football on Sunday. It's an institution at this point, the NFL playing games on Sunday. With every day that we keep adding in there, we're getting away from that just a little bit. And I worry that I think the game got big. One of the reasons it got so popular and big was because all of the game, it was an event. Sunday is the NFL, and everybody set their week apart to tune into their games that were happening on Sunday. And you're watching kind of all of them now take place across the, I mean, Sunday ticket, right? I worry that we're getting away from that just a little bit by building too many of this.
1: You agree with Jason Kelce, Ricky?
2: No. As a matter of fact, I'm pretty sure Jason Kelce does Monday Night Football.
1: Yeah, a little weird that he's the one coming out.
2: I don't care when it's played. I'm one of those people. You know what? For as long as I can remember now, because I can't remember back to the first time, I do remember as a kid it was Sunday and then one Monday Night Football game. That was it.
1: Yeah.
2: Okay, and then it went from Sunday to Monday to Thursday. So what are we talking about here? And I will say this much. Thursday, Thanksgiving, always had games. Now, yeah. They have added an extra one, but they've always had that. What I think is a joke, yeah, the Black Friday, I don't understand that.
1: And you get Christmas Day now. Netflix has games on Christmas
2: Day.
1: They
2: just know people will tune in.
1: And Saturdays. Look,
2: people are going to tune in. I told you I'm going to try to get out to the Dallas game.
1: Yeah, you are going to try to go.
2: I'm going to work on some tickets for myself.
1: But here's my issue on why I agree with Jason Kelce a little bit. One of the beautiful things about the NFL is, yes, they owned Sundays. Sunday, they literally owned the day of the week.
2: Sundays.
1: They do. But, and this kind of ties in with their desire to go to 18 games. I worry that when you start adding too many games to the schedule, and you start adding too many days of the week to the schedule, you lose where every game really matters, where it becomes like appointment television, where you have to watch these games because you live and die with each game. Each game matters on the schedule. And this goes hand in hand. It's not just putting them on all these days of the week. It's adding too many games where if they go to 18 games, does it end there? Do they try to go to 20? And now you start to dilute the product a little bit because the games don't matter as much?
2: I think you're already diluting the product a little bit because you keep expanding games. You keep going to more different situations. You keep going overseas. I think that does dilute some of the game. And you know what? In all reality, when they go to two bye weeks, it's going to be – I think people will – it will be such a long season. I think people will start to tune away, not in.
1: Well, the problem is, and now this goes hand in hand.
2: What if you're a bad team and you got five games left?
1: And this goes hand in hand with having them on too many days of the week. We saw, I guess, was it last year where the Thursday night slate was just like terrible games every single week?
2: That was like 3 years ago. They stopped that, though. They started putting like rivalries up there. Yeah. They started putting like, and I heard this morning, I think it was Andrew or John brought up, Seattle and like the Rams now on a Thursday night. Yeah, that's what you need. You need, you know what it should be? It literally should be divisional night.
1: I would hate it.
2: Where the division plays each other. Like it would be Giants and Cowboys.
1: But the physical toll that football takes on the body, for you to put such a meaningful game where guys are only getting 3 days rest is criminal to me. There's a reason why the Thursday night product isn't as good, usually, as the Sunday product.
2: I understand what you're saying.
1: It's a physical sport. It's a quick turnaround.
2: I understand what you're saying. But I don't know. If you're going to put a game there, make it worth the while. Because people did start tuning out. I mean, yeah. I can remember there were like six or seven really bad games in a row on a Thursday night. And it was prime, too, wasn't it? I believe it was prime when that was. I don't even know who has it now.
1: It's still prime. Yeah, Thursday night's prime.
2: Yeah, I mean, they have to get a pick of the litter. I mean, when you really think about it, they're the ones putting up the money for these games, and you're giving them like a bad, you know, like when let's just say the Broncos were bad going up against like
1: the Browns.
2: Arizona Cardinals or the Cardinals and Browns. I mean, why?
1: But
2: as a matter of fact, they went to those alternate uniforms. You remember?
1: They would do that. Yeah, you're right.
2: Because I do remember
1: the color rush.
2: I remember it was Tampa in the all creamsicle against somebody in all yellow.
1: Yeah, they were doing color rush jerseys on Thursday nights. But look, and maybe this is going to sound too, I don't want to use the word selfish, but about me. Me personally,
2: all
1: about me. But I think there's other fans who feel this way. I love watching football. I absolutely love watching NFL games. And my wife knows, because it was grandfathered in, like Sundays, all day long, I'm on the couch watching football. Mm-hmm. Monday nights, I'm watching football. Thursday nights, I'm watching football. It's a hard sell when you have kids and a significant other to be like, oh, and I'm also watching football on Friday, and I'm watching football on Saturday.
2: Well, you decide to get married for a second time, so whose fault is that?
1: What I'm saying is you got obligations.
0: Uh-oh. That's not nice.
2: You know what? Everybody gets on me. I was joking. Love you, Bridget.
1: Sorry, Bridget. Bridget, you got to send in a voice memo again.
2: You just hear me say I love you, Bridget, so you can't do that.
6: I'm down on the Phillies.
1: All right, so, but really, It becomes difficult. Like when I say watering down the product, it's hard for most people to be able to tune in every single day of the week for a game.
2: I understand that. And it used to be like Saturdays were for college.
1: Yeah.
2: And Thursday nights used to be for college, if you remember. They used to have decent games on Thursday nights.
1: I just think they're going to make it very difficult for people to be tuned in to all the games. And maybe they don't care.
2: Well, I think that's one thing they do care about is that they want people watching. They want people to look. They're going to suck you in like they did with the Green Bay Eagles game on a Friday night for the opener. You don't think people were watching?
1: Yeah, because I guess the opposite argument to this is, well, if they didn't move these games to other nights of the week, you wouldn't be able to watch them anyway because they all be going on at the same time.
2: Ding, ding, ding.
1: Right? They would be all going on at the same time. But that's where Red Zone comes into play.
2: I still find that amazing that, like, baseball-wise, you could pretty much watch any game. Isn't that right?
1: Yeah, but with 162, you don't have to watch every one because they all don't matter.
2: No, I mean, on any given night, like football, it's still like, oh, all these games are on at 1 o'clock. Now I have to go to a bar to watch them. And that's where the NFL actually loses money, if you really think about it. So now if you spread out dates, guess what happens? They're making money again.
1: Yeah, it's all about the scuttle.
2: It is. There's no doubt about it.
1: And look, I mean, teams are worth more than they've ever been. I just worry they start to dilute it. And I think Jason Kelce, even though it sounds a little hypocritical since he's on Monday Night Football, I do think he's right that Sunday NFL football has been such a tradition that they, what was the movie where they were talking about how the NFL literally owns a day of the week? What movie am I thinking of? Does anybody know?
2: I got to be like Any Given Sunday.
1: Hold on. Now I got to look that up.
2: Or was it Invincible?
1: What movie the NFL literally owns the day of the week? I'm trying to remember now. Let me look that up. Because it's not What Movie Wednesday. That'll be tomorrow.
0: Oh, yeah. What are you going to do?
1: I don't know. We got to figure out what we're doing for What Movie Wednesday. And, of course, nothing came up that the NFL literally owns the day of the week. Text in, please. Text in if you know what I'm talking about. What movie...
0: Concussion?
1: Did they say that? Concussion. Good job. That's what just popped up on AI.
0: Yeah.
1: Yep. The quote you're looking for is from the 2015 biographical sports drama Concussion. Did you see that movie? It was about CTE.
2: Yeah, no.
0: I think I did one.
2: Doesn't sound like a happy movie to me.
1: It was not. But it was a good movie, though.
0: Movies, no the happy ending is to there. Make you happy.
1: Yeah, so the quote in that movie that they say to the doctor, Will Smith plays the doctor. And the quote is, you're going to war with a corporation that owns a day of the week. The same day the church used to own, now it's theirs.
2: Yeah, I think
1: that's
2: I get
1: it. That's the quote.
2: I think I get it.
1: All right, but I am curious. I mean, if you got strong feelings, if you're okay with it. I mean, there are people out there, I'm sure, who are saying, give me NFL football 7 days a week. The more, the better. I just think you start to dilute the product, not only because it's too often, because of what it does to the players. Football is a sport where I think you need those 5 or 6 days rest. Like, it is a brutal, brutal sport. And to ask these guys to play 3 days rest, there's a reason why you see a worse product on Thursday nights. And you start adding all these different days in, you're going to see worse products. And it throws a monkey wrench into professional athletes' routine. And you know better than anyone, man. You were a creature of habit when you played, right? Like, you weren't getting thrown off. When you had a pitch, you wanted the same habit every day, didn't you?
2: I didn't care. I was a reliever. I'm screwed up as it is.
1: So. Yeah, you are. You're insane anyway.
2: I mean, that's if you are a reliever, you might as well be because you never know what's going on. How would you like going to your job and never knowing when you're actually going to do your job?
1: Well, you were a closer, so at least you kind of knew,
2: well, the
1: right?
2: Closer did. That's why I told you. I said closing was the easiest job I ever had.
1: Because you knew your role.
2: Well, back then it could have been two innings, but at least you knew when you had to be mentally prepared and mentally ready. The worst job, setting up. You just never knew. Especially, like, I had Francona as a manager. It would, like, literally be, like, sixth inning. Get Ricky going. What? Wait, time. No. I'm a late inning guy, not a middle inning guy.
1: So roles do matter in the past.
2: Yes. Well, knowing your role does.
1: Well, you better know your role on this show. And that's just to agree with me, damn it.
2: I don't believe I've ever done that.
1: All right, seriously, let me ask you, as we're talking about closing. Jo'an Duran, yeah. People are a little down on him.
2: Why?
1: I don't know. That's what I wanted to ask.
2: He's not throwing a million miles an hour, and he's a little sketchy lately.
1: Yeah, and he gives up that home run on Friday night. But I've seen people kind of talking about how he's not as dominant as they make him out to be. I mean, what are your thoughts on it?
2: I think he is pretty dominant. I think he's got really good stuff. I just don't. Here's the thing. When you don't get in a groove, and sometimes you don't find a groove for a long time as a closer, you don't get in your groove, you're going to have some problems. And I think that's what he's kind of running into. I think he's the same way as Alvarado right now. Maybe he shouldn't be hanging around Alvarado.
1: Alvarado's rubbing off on him a little bit?
2: I don't know. Don't they remind you of one and the same, except for one's a lefty, one's a righty right now?
1: A little bit.
2: And I think Duran's got tremendous stuff. The one thing you got to do is just get back down to business. Don't be afraid of your fastball. You got a great fastball. He throws that 100-mile-an-hour sinker. Just throw it.
1: Well, he did close the door yesterday, right?
2: Yeah, it's a 3-run lead. That's a can of corn.
1: And then he closed the door on...
2: Yes, another 3-run lead.
1: Yeah, you're right. Both were three Saturday and then yesterday.
2: They're easy games to close.
1: But hey, bring him in. 0-0 game. And he gives up a pinch hit home run.
2: Pinch hit home run. That was a little odd.
1: After Sanchez pitched a gem,
2: and
1: too.
2: But he didn't, here's the thing that's different this year. His location is not very good right now. And it hasn't been all year. He does have a bunch of saves, but you know what? When your location isn't there, it's not going to look as pretty as it normally did.
1: I know this is probably an unpopular opinion. I'm starting to be over the introduction, too. The whole entrance.
2: Why is that unpopular? Everybody's seen it 100,000 times.
1: Oh, it's just so over the top.
2: Here's the thing. I think they should just do it when he's in a closed situation.
1: Yeah, they do it for everything.
2: That would have been better off. When you start doing it for everything, it gets a little old. It gets a little stale quick. And that watch, you know what they're going to do? They're going to add something to it, take something off of it. I'd be like, can you keep the lights on so I can see where I'm running?
1: Well, you know why they're not.
2: Because sooner or later, I'm going to catch a sprinkler head on the way in, and I'm going to go ass over tea kettle.
1: You know why they're not getting rid of it now.
2: Why?
1: Sponsored, man.
2: Oh, yeah, it is.
1: There's a sponsor. There's no way they're getting rid of that intro. All right. Are the Phillies good? That was the question we started the show with. I'm sure we got a lot of voice memos coming up answering that question. We hear you. Part one coming up right after this. Unfiltered continues. 97.5 The Fanatic, NBC Sports, Philadelphia.
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0: Ooh, spooky.
1: We had spooky because they put it in that movie, Us. Remember that?
0: Yep.
1: All right, so we got We Hear You coming up, and the question we asked, are the Phillies a good team? Because we're sitting here now, they're a 500 team. We saw them take advantage of some below-average teams when Don Mattingly took over.
2: Yep.
1: And now they're up and down. The offense can't do much. The pitching is great. It's like, is this team good or not? And I have a feeling we got a lot of voice messages about this. But before we do We Hear You, Ricky Bo.
2: Yeah.
1: This was also the subject of our Twitter poll. Let's see what we got on the Twitter poll. Twitter poll still up?
0: It's still up.
1: Oh, what just happened on those computer screens?
2: Dylan.
0: Dylan,
2: we got some issues on the computer screens.
1: Vito's got it.
2: Vito's got it.
1: So the Twitter poll still up, always up, thanks to Dr. Avi Donapel of Iron Mountain Men's Health. What do we got?
0: Things have taken a turn for the worst. Are the Phillies good? Yes or no? 54% now saying no. 46% now saying yes.
1: Yeah, I'm voting no, and so is Ricky Bo. All right, let's see what they're saying on the voice messages.
2: Oh, before you go, real quick, I just got this thing in the mail.
1: Oh, this is awesome.
2: I have to send back. I don't know if I should say the name of the person, but so I won't do that on air. But what's interesting enough is that I'm pointing out I got a little figurine.
0: Yeah.
2: Okay?
1: The Ricky Bitalico figurine.
2: Yes, and they asked me to sign it and send it back, which I'm going to do. But something you didn't see and Syl didn't see, because this was also on there. Can you read what that says?
1: It says Zaprexia. That was when we April Fool's you.
2: It says Zaprexia.
1: Yeah, that thing is awesome, though. Hold on, can I take a closer look at this thing? So this is the Ricky Bitalico 1997 starting lineup.
2: It's literally the All-Star one.
1: Collectible.
2: Out.
1: Look at that, man.
0: How about that?
2: So some of these things didn't come out for a while.
1: This thing's awesome, dude.
2: And my daughter, like, they come out in special editions. So my daughter was probably like 3 or 4 at the time, and we were in right before Christmas in a Toys R Us at the time.
1: I don't want to grow up.
2: And I'm walking with my oldest daughter, and my other one, I'm like looking behind me. I could see her like on the... I could see her coming down the aisle, so she wasn't, like, lost. All of a sudden, I hear her screaming, like, "Dad! Dad! Dad!" And I'm like, "What? What? What?" She's like, "Look!" And it was me. Like,
1: as a figurine.
2: Things. Yeah, but it was they come in different editions. That one was a starting lineup, whatever edition, and it came out in, like, 2004 or whatever year it was. And she was going ballistic.
1: That's awesome.
2: We have to buy them all. No, I said, no, we don't.
1: Do you have any of them at home?
2: My daughter's did.
1: Yeah, you, so I was going to say, if not, we might not send that one back. We might keep that one.
2: That would not be too nice.
1: I'm only kidding.
2: Actually, that'd be very rude.
1: It would be rude. Part. Now, Ricky Bo gets a lot of fan mail.
2: But there's a proxy I should, I mean.
1: That's a good touch.
2: Keep that right here just to remind
0: that's
2: me.
0: That's a true listener. Yeah, we should have did that for the Know the Show.
1: Yeah, what did Ricky take for his.
0: We'll keep that stored.
2: Hemorrhoids.
1: His issues.
2: You could say it, hemorrhoids.
1: Yeah, for his issues.
0: Yeah.
1: You mentioned Toys R Us real quick before we do We Hear You.
2: They're still open online.
1: Do you remember?
2: And I think they have little stores open, right?
1: I think they did bring them back. But there was nothing more disappointing as a kid when your parents would bring you to Kids R Us because that was close. Do you remember this?
2: Yeah, I didn't like Kids.
1: And they were next door to Toys R Us. So sometimes my mom would take me to Kids R Us.
2: Sometimes they were in the Toys R Us.
1: They were the
2: like
1: one I used to go to.
2: Open door that you'd walk into.
1: Oh, it was the worst because you wanted to go to the toy store.
2: Yeah, anyway. I was all about the toys.
1: Yeah, the Toys R Us was the
2: best. Super Duper Double Looper was my favorite. You don't even know what that is.

0: 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All right, let's get to We Hear You. 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All right, let's get them.
1: Are the Phillies good as a whole? No. Parts of them are good. The reliever's good. Starting pitching's good. But they can't be good with bats that are inconsistent. Three in particular that go cold that have contracts totaling $750 million. It lights a fire under me that Bryce Harper's talked more about for his semantics on TikTok than he is for his fielding or his leadership. I can't really talk about his bat, though, because he has been hitting to his standards. But are the Phillies good? No.
0: Yeah, I mean, a lot of good stuff in there. Look, I think Bryce Harper's pulling his weight. I mean, I don't know when he talks about leadership. I mean, what can Bryce Harper do? He can't get the right-handed bats hitting in the lineup. I mean, that's not on Bryce Harper. What was he supposed to do?
2: Yeah, I don't know.
3: There's nothing Bryce could do. There's only so far you could carry a team. Bryce has been very good. I have nothing against what he has done. I mean, I know Schwarber's batting average is low, but you know what? He's hitting 21 home runs this early in the year. Be nice to have Trey Turner on base. Would be. I mean, think about this. If Trey was actually hitting, how many RBIs does Schwarber have right now?
0: Yeah, like when we were talking about how the Phillies' run production is in the bottom of Major League Baseball, 22nd. Could you imagine, yeah, if Trey Turner had a normal OBP.
3: By the way, we're getting yelled at for getting on Trey Turner. I got yelled at on Twitter for getting on Trey Turner because he was the batting champ last year. Well, where the hell is that guy? That's exactly what I'm asking. Where is he?
2: Why do people have to feel the need to defend players when they aren't living up to what you're expecting? Are we losing the sight of the real goal right now?
3: I mean, did I think Trey Turner would be a 221 hitter of the way through the season?
2: You're not saying he was a bad player. You know, this is streaking his whole career. You're saying right now he's not good enough.
3: And the irony of the whole situation, why we're getting on him is because he is supposed to be better than that. And we know that he could put up better numbers than that. So the question becomes, why isn't he?
0: Oh, it's a good question. And because he's not getting on base, he's not able to use his speed on the base paths. I mean, he's got 9 stolen bases all season.
3: Yeah. So where is he?
0: He's not scoring runs. He's got to get going. All right, what else we got?
4: The Phillies are not good. They refuse for 3-4 years now to get a right-handed power hitter to fix the lineup. What's going on? They're not good enough.
0: Here's the problem.
3: There are no.
5: I'm down on the Phillies.
0: They've tried to get the right-handed power bat. They just keep getting it wrong. Adolis Garcia. I mean, Max Kepler was lefty, but they were trying to use him in that role. Austin Hayes, Whit Merrifield. They've tried to get the right-handed bats right. They just keep getting it wrong. And Adolis Garcia is a guy where we were hoping you'd get the 2023 version. You're not even getting last year's version from him.
3: Yeah. Ifs and buts.
0: Although he did walk in a run.
3: I'm just saying ifs and buts. That's what you were hoping in that situation. Dave Dombrowski is now like 0-for-8 on these guys.
0: Dombrowski's got a lot more swings and misses than he does home runs in what he's done.
3: Well, especially with the right-handed hitters in the outfield, that's an over.
0: The JT contract's looking like a big miss. The Aaron Nola's contract's looking like a big miss.
3: Well, yes, but don't do that yet with JT. JT was banged up early in the season.
0: All right, I'm holding out hope.
3: You hope he could kind of recover. I don't know how bad. You think about it, how many times has he been hitting that foot?
0: But, dude, when your right-handed hitters are hitting 202 as a collective.
3: That's a problem.
0: Big problem.
3: I'm not disagreeing with you. I think the right-handed hitters right now suck. Let's be honest.
0: Yeah, they do suck. I mean, that's a good way to put it. All right, let's get one more in.
6: Question one, are the Phillies a good team? No. If you look at the starting lineup, they've got three guys at best I would even want to keep on my team, let alone my regular everyday lineup. So, no, they're not good. And as far as the brushing the teeth goes, doesn't anyone use the battery-operated toothbrush where all you need is a dab on the round bristles? And if you wet the bristles first and then put the toothpaste on, your toothpaste is wet and it never falls off. Bryce Harper, the way you brush your teeth is about as effective as you pulling down and in pitches to second base and grounding out 3 times a night. Oh.
7: How about that?
0: I do use an electric toothbrush.
2: I do, too.
0: That's the way to go.
3: But I already said I quit on this conversation.
0: So the if you missed it, that was in relation to Bryce.

0: Tarper squeezing the toothpaste into his mouth first and then brushing. Very weird way to do it.
1: It is. This whole thing, it's not even just the toothpaste thing. It's everything. The food that he makes on there, everything.
0: But the fact that he's even posting brushing your teeth is weird.
1: He just knows that people will jump on it. When he needs attention, he just throws one of those out there.
2: We had a text earlier that was like, remember when Bryce Harper said that it was time for the younger guys to grow up enough with like the daycare stuff? And one of the texters was like, well, he's the one now who's like posting almost every day all the time. Wouldn't you think that he should be the one that's like, oh, got to be more focused?
1: Why does he, if you were making $30 million a year, would you be posting?
0: Oh, it's all about your NIL, man. Your name, image, and likeness. Maximize it. But look, I've ripped Harper when it's time to. I have no problem with anything Bryce Harper does off the field.
3: Because he's pretty good.
0: Because he's producing on the field. Like, Bryce Harper is doing everything we wanted him to do.
1: He's playing good baseball. I have nothing. This is the last thing I wanted to come in and talk about him and his talking his ticks.
0: I don't know what that is.
2: That was such TikToks. A dad comment.
0: Oh, you're his TikTok.
1: I did it on purpose. Nice try, though.
0: Do you have TikTok?
1: I don't even know.
2: What do you mean you don't know?
0: There's probably some fake Ricky Bubba.
1: It's literally, I had Instagram for years and didn't know.
0: You could still weigh in on that conversation.
1: Because I don't care. I'm not attached to it like everybody else is. I could care less.
2: You either have it on the phone with an account or no.
1: Bryce is lucky that I'm not like the person that people would follow to it because I would never get there.
0: He's an influencer. All right, but look, I want people to weigh in.
1: What is he influencing?
0: People.
1: Like who? Followers? Yeah. Followers. Followers. Remember that. Be a follower.
0: Guess what followers equal?
1: What were we told when we were small?
0: Well, Bryce is being a leader. That's what Bryce is being.
1: Not a follower.
0: Followers equal dollars on social media. So that's what Bryce is doing. I don't fault him for it.
1: Keep giving him more money.
0: I don't fault him. All right, so you can weigh in, though. Are the Phillies good? Send your text. Send your voice memo. 610-632-0975. Coming up next, a little Give Me More at 4 with Silvana. And how about this, Ricky Bo? The USA Today put out their list of the top 10 NFL cities. Where did Philly rank?
1: I'll guess at number one.
0: We will get that coming up next. 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
2: I'm Savannah Kelleher with this Fanatic Sports Update. Juan Duran recorded 100 career saves in last night's Phillies win. The Phillies can go for the series win against the Padres tonight. It is a West Coast start time of 9:40. Aaron Nola is on the mound. The Eagles start OTAs today. They are voluntary. We are less than 1 week away from June 1st, a day that signals a possible end to the A.J. Brown trade rumors. Mandatory minicamp for the Eagles starts on June 9th. The Knicks have swept the Cavaliers and have punched their ticket to the NBA Finals. The Western Conference Finals continue tonight at 8:30 between the Spurs and the Thunder. The series is tied 2-2. 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
0: A little after 4 o'clock here on Unfiltered. We got a little Gimme More at 4 coming up with Silvana, and then we'll take a look at the USA Today's rankings of the top 10 NFL cities. Where did the city of Philadelphia rank? We'll get to that, but first, hit it, Sil.
2: Oh, man, I wasn't even ready.
0: Boom!
2: Here we go.
14: Now Gimme More at 4 with Silvana.
5: Because you can never get enough.
2: Oh, Susie, too busy vibing out to that song right there.
0: Yeah, it's
2: right.
0: A good one for the summertime.
2: Yes.
0: Doesn't get much better.
2: Obviously, Knicks swept the Cavaliers in the Eastern Conference Finals. They are going to the NBA Finals.
0: How about those Knicks?
2: But a lot of it is actually the content that we got following the game. And first, we're going to start off with Charles Barkley.
22: Starting tonight, Chuck has requested special time to begin the halftime report.
23: Special time?
22: Yeah. Kids at home, if you want to see what the word quit
23: means, oh, come on, Chuck.
22: To give up. The verb of that is Cavaliers.
23: Oh, come on.
22: This is what you see.
23: You think they quit or the Knicks are just that good right
22: now? No, they were down 29, Kenny.
2: I love Charles Barkley. He is so funny. Inside the NBA was honestly, like, their coverage throughout was so good. But, I mean, he was right.
0: Yeah, I mean, look, it's James Harden, as good of a scorer as he's been throughout his career.
2: Don't worry.
0: He tends to be synonymous with playoff disappointments, doesn't he?
2: Yeah.
4: Yes. Oh yeah. Are you kidding me? Game 6, Game 7, Celtics.
0: We remember
4: it
0: well.
4: I do remember that. But, I mean, you know what? It's funny because I was actually watching the game last night, and I'm like, I was thinking to myself, I know somebody who works for the Knicks, and they all were flown out there for the game. And I, quote-unquote, said, I don't think they're going to sweep the Cavs. And I was told, well, you know what? Everybody's flying out there just in case. Wouldn't you know it, I'm watching the game. And, of course, I got texted. And they were right. I mean, by the time the second quarter was over, that game was way over.
2: Yeah.
0: Now, a lot of people might not know this, Silvana, but Ricky Bowe is a huge Knicks fan. Like, he said to us when he came in, how about them Knicks? And he was all excited about the Knicks winning the Eastern Conference Finals.
2: Yeah,
0: and I got to be honest with you, I'm disgusted.
2: Yeah, it's disgusting behavior. He even had, like, a little flag on his car out in the parking lot. You know, you stick those flags in your windows.
0: Who did, Ricky?
2: Knicks.
4: That's what I was going to say. Who did?
2: Yeah, Ricky has a Knicks flag.
0: Wait, are you serious? You have a Knicks flag on your car?
4: Yeah, I put a Knicks flag. Yeah, go ahead, look for it.
0: Wait, hold on. Are you kidding or is this serious? I thought you were serious.
2: He has been
0: singing the praises so much of the Knicks that I thought that was true.
2: Exactly. That is my point.
4: Actually, wrong.
2: It's
0: Why do you
2: so
0: like
2: weird.
0: The Knicks so much?
4: I don't. I wanted them over James Harden. I don't like James Harden.
0: Who are you rooting for in the NBA Finals?
4: I don't like the Cavaliers.
0: Who are you rooting for in the NBA Finals?
2: Don't say
4: if the Spurs get there, the Spurs. If not, the Knicks.
0: Oh, come on.
4: What?
2: But Jerry
4: you know
2: McKay?
4: What? You're just as big of a baby of as everybody else. They're our rivals. They're our rivals. That
0: has
4: nerd,
0: nothing to do
4: that
0: with
4: nerd
0: it.
4: We have working for us here is the biggest baby when you bring up the Knicks. You know what? You know what's
0: it's
4: funny?
0: Fans.
4: Shut up for a second.
0: You want to see their fans?
4: Why don't you
0: get out of here?
4: Let me speak for one second.
0: Stop
4: you
0: it.
4: You keep
0: one.
4: Talking about their fans. We're the same way when we go into
0: are
4: other
0: you
4: arenas.
0: Kidding me?
4: You could put whatever you want down there. You are just a baby because the
0: terrible.
4: Sixers can't get it done. And I'm pissed off the Sixers,
0: terrible.
4: So I don't care. You know what? The Knicks win, they
0: it's
4: win.
0: Terrible.
4: It's not going to ruin my life either way.
0: I don't know if I could do this show the rest of
2: the
0: rest
2: Cowboys
0: of the day.
2: Like, if the Cowboys or the Commanders or the Giants were in,
4: I hate the Cowboys.
0: I actually would care less about the Commanders winning a Super Bowl than I would with the Knicks. It's the Knicks fan base. And for you to say that Philadelphia fans are the same way, Knicks fans are the most obnoxious people.
4: We take over stadiums, don't we? That's what the people here are pissed
0: about. No, that's not what they're mad about.
4: Yes, they are.
0: That's part of it. It's the Knicks fans winning one game in the playoffs and going out outside Madison Square Garden.
4: I'm sorry I don't take a one-way street like you do. You are a blocked mind is what you are.
0: Knicks fans are the worst.
4: You, your lawyer-ass mind. You are a blocked mind.
0: Knicks fans are the worst.
4: Is what you are.
0: I don't think there's anybody that would disagree
4: really?
0: With me
4: what
0: on
4: about
0: this.
4: The Padres fans? Remember, they were the worst.
0: Now, no one's as bad as Knicks fans.
2: They weren't the worst. They were just, like, weird. Like, they had that stupid
4: See,
2: song.
4: See, we have a problem
2: weird.
4: With every other fan base.
2: Because they made a stupid song that was awful. It wasn't even good. It was awful. And they played that song like they made something good
4: for them. Who do you want to win in the NHL?
0: Montreal.
4: Why? Why? Why Montreal? Of all teams. They're not even from the United States. That's pathetic on your part.
0: Because the Montreal Canadiens are synonymous with the National Hockey
4: League. Oh, really?
2: On the semi-quincentennial birthday.
0: I'm rooting for Montreal.
4: Of course you are.
0: Yeah,
4: why don't you move there while you have it?
0: I like Montreal. Nice city.
4: Go ahead,
2: we
4: move.
2: We have more.
0: Nice
4: Go
0: city.
4: Ahead,
0: I like Philadelphia better.
4: I'll
0: but
4: pay
0: nice
4: for
0: city.
4: Your move.
0: But I'll take Canadiens fans over Knicks fans
4: live in
0: every day of the week.
4: You don't live
0: every
4: in
0: day
4: Philly.
0: Of the week. Either do you.
4: I know. I didn't say I did.
0: I used to live in Philly.
4: I did too.
0: Get out of here. I don't want any Knicks fans on my show.
4: I'm not a
2: We're
4: Knicks
2: not
4: fan.
2: We're not done.
4: You're
2: We're
4: an
2: not
4: ass.
2: Done.
0: You know what's funny? This is supposed to be the fun part of the show, and Savannah's got us arguing.
2: And I'm not even done with the Cavs and the Knicks yet because we still
0: God,
2: have
0: I don't
2: to
0: know if
2: hear
0: I can
2: from James
0: it.
2: Harden and just his asinine commentary.
4: She's got me blocked, too. She blocked me.
0: As she
11: yeah,
0: should.
11: It was 4-0, but I don't think we had a chance as far as our best shot from a standpoint of the circumstances. You know, obviously they dominated us 4-0, but yeah, I don't know if I can necessarily answer that question. just because genuinely I do feel like we are the better team. But series-wise, you know, it didn't show it. So tough question to answer.
1: What do you mean I feel like we're the better team?
0: Yeah, when you get swept and embarrassed. Like, can they be the better team, Ricky? Better fan base, yes. Ricky's even wearing his Knicks colors today.
1: Blue? He's colorblind.
0: I'm wearing
1: first of
0: blue.
1: All.
0: Exactly. Yeah. And what, you got orange undies on?
4: Really? Really? What color are you wearing, you idiot?
0: Yeah, this might be closer to the Knicks
4: this
0: colors.
4: It's unbelievable how I get crucified for saying one little point that you can't handle because you're a big baby that can't
0: handle
4: Knicks the truth.
0: It's because Knicks fans are the worst.
4: You can't
0: handle
4: the truth.
0: And for you to say that Philadelphia fans are the same is absurd.
4: I did not say that. You did.
0: You said it.
4: I said we take over other places just like the Knicks did to whatever the arena's called now.
1: Whatever the arena's
0: Xfinity
1: called.
0: Mobile.
1: You work there. Whatever the
0: freaking he does. He goes there every day. He goes there every day. You walk in there every day.
1: All right, Ricky. Now, we know that pitchers are very weird. Like, they always have some, like, weird quirks. Now, this was over the weekend, but I just love this. UCLA pitcher, Angel, I don't even want to try and say his last name. I'm going to mess it up. But he keeps a mini dinosaur named Jerry on the mound with him every single time he pitches. Is that not the cutest
0: Wait,
1: little thing?
0: Hell.
1: It's a little triceratops. He just puts it right on the mound. It's like, it's those little really tiny dinosaur figurines. He's named it Jerry. He just puts it right on the little mound next to him. It is very tiny.
0: It's a little weird.
1: What do you mean it's a little weird? I mean, is it?
0: Is it?
1: This is less weird than
0: he's not a little leaguer.
1: Toothpaste.
4: This is pandering.
1: A dinosaur? He's a
4: Look
1: college
4: Look at what
1: player.
4: You're doing. Look what you did. We are 3,000 miles away from UCLA, and what did you do?
1: Did you ever?
4: You picked up on the pandering. Boom, boom, boom.
1: How is that pandering? He's just picking up a
4: Bryce
1: dinosaur.
4: Bryce is
1: going to
4: be jealous. He only carries a furry thing around on his arms.
0: I'm just trying to look at
1: this
0: the dinosaur
1: This is pandering.
0: Here.
1: What he's
4: the
1: a college
4: hell?
1: Player.
4: What is happening here today?
1: What is wrong with him? Why do you hate
0: it's very
1: it?
0: Weird.
1: Why do you hate an inanimate object
4: who would
1: so
4: bring,
1: much?
4: Who would
0: oh, what
4: bring
0: kind of dinosaur
4: stupid
0: is it?
4: It's a dinosaur onto the mound.
1: It's a
4: Why?
1: Questionable. It's a questionable choice of dinosaur. I will say that. Why
0: do you
1: a
0: know,
1: triceratops?
0: Did you know what a triceratops is? Which one that is?
4: It's the one with wings, right?
0: No, that's a pterodactyl.
4: Oh, is it the one with the big thing off of its head?
0: And the horn,
1: yeah,
0: I think.
1: It's got a horn. It's
0: weird,
1: got like,
0: weird choice.
4: It's kind of like a rhinoceros, but it's got
0: correct.
4: What would you call it? Like a drape?
0: Yeah, it's part
1: like,
0: of its.
1: It's like,
0: it's, like
1: of
0: its
1: skull.
0: Mane, I guess. Yeah. But it's I don't
1: it's
0: know.
1: Skin.
0: Now, if you were going to put a dinosaur on the mound when you pitched, which dinosaur would you go with?
4: I wouldn't do it. I would be fined so much money for doing it back then.
1: Just,
4: I would not do it.
1: Just pick a stupid dinosaur. Just play the game. Pick a dinosaur.
4: Dino from the Flintstones.
0: I don't even know what that is. Oh, he was a brontosaurus, I think.
4: Tyrannosaurus Rex.
0: A T-Rex is the one with the little arms.
1: Yes, but it's the best one.
4: That was from Step Brothers.
0: Yeah.
1: I would probably go.
0: Oh, yeah. Did you ever see that way that story went down? That scene got added in later. And the guy thought, there's no way that's going
4: to
0: make
4: What are you trying to say?
0: That's going
4: to
0: make the movie.
4: Don't lose your dinosaur.
1: Wait, you didn't pick your dinosaur.
0: Oh, I'm going with a brontosaurus as well. The one with the long neck and stuff. I always like that.
4: That's a Tyrannosaurus Rex.
0: No. The brontosaurus is the one with the long neck. The Tyrannosaurus is the one with the big teeth, the mean one.
1: Oh, I see. I would probably go Velociraptor.
0: Yeah, those are pretty tough. Yeah.
4: You just like the word raptor.
0: Clever girl.
1: Remember? Yeah, I do like
0: Jurassic
1: raptor.
0: Park. Anyway. All right. Here. Good stuff. Let's get to the top 10 NFL cities here.
1: It's probably, I mean, if Ricky had to choose, it would be New York.
0: Yeah, Ricky would go with New York, no doubt about it. With your Knicks brethren, you probably would take them.
4: See, now you're going to be a jerk. You just want the people out there to get on me for nothing because I didn't say that.
0: Listen, we know you played for the Mets. We know where your heart lies.
1: Say it.
0: Okay, so here's USA Today. So apparently they nominated the cities by an expert panel. And then USA Today sports readers ranked them as the best NFL cities in the U.S., top 10. Ricky already guessed before the break. He thinks Philly came in at number one. Savannah, do you have a guess where you think Philadelphia came in? Oh, okay, so don't guess.
1: Yeah.
0: Coming in at number 10, Chicago. Number 9, surprisingly, Dallas. makes the top 10 NFL cities.
4: What year you got?
0: This is 2026. That's the year we're in.
4: It's a little different. They have a different ranking.
1: Who?
4: I don't know. AI put it up.
0: No, this is USA Today from May.
4: I know.
0: From
4: I
0: May
4: know.
0: Of 2026. Number 8, Minneapolis.
1: Oh, my goodness.
0: Number 7, Detroit, Michigan. Haven't said Philly yet. Number 6, this one's really surprising. Miami. Top 6
4: Miami?
0: NFL cities.
4: Oh, this is a false. It's false.
0: It says Miami has been a staple of NFL lore, having hosted plenty of Super Bowls and boasting the last undefeated team in league history.
4: You know what? Why didn't you just skip 6?
0: And it says because it's an NFL hotspot.
4: Miami does not deserve to be on any list of the NFL.
0: I do think the Dolphins fans are pretty loyal fans, though. All right, number 5.
4: They hardly ever show up.
0: Well, they don't have much to cheer about.
4: What the hell is wrong with you?
0: Number 5, Kansas City. Now we get into the top 4. Pittsburgh comes in at number 4. Number 3, Green Bay, Wisconsin. Still haven't said Philadelphia. Number 2, Bills Mafia, Buffalo, New York.
4: Not surprising.
0: And coming in at number 1, Washington, D.C.
1: What?
0: I'm just kidding. Philadelphia, number 1 NFL city, according to USA Today.
1: I was like, wait a minute, what?
0: Yeah, could you imagine? Washington, D.C., get out of here.
4: I'm wondering if this person who made this is from the Midwest.
0: It's not a person who made it. I just told you. An NFL panel of experts.
4: Yeah, probably all from the Midwest.
0: And then
4: how did all 4 teams get in?
0: No, look, it says an expert panel and then ranked by readers.
4: All 4 Central teams got in.
0: So, but look, number 1, Philadelphia. And here's what it says about the city of brotherly love. It says the city of brotherly love has a passionate collective of sports fans for all the city's teams. But it's difficult to compare the buzz generated when the Eagles hit the field. In and around the link, the city has a unique feel, a blend of cheers and jeers amid a sea of Kelly Green dispensing NFL passion at its best.
4: All right, well, there's some mistakes in there, as we know. How in the world can... I'll just bring up a spot that I think is a really good fan base. The Denver Broncos, how are they not in the top 10?
0: Yeah, Denver's a good NFL city.
4: And how is Miami in there?
1: Right.
4: Miami doesn't belong in there at all.
1: This is NFL cities?
4: Don't give me your stuff about how great their fan base is.
0: Listen, this is the Reader's Choice Awards. So this was ranked on by the readers.
4: Yeah. Okay. Readers or writers?
0: Readers. Readers. Now, would you say number 1 is right? Is there a better NFL city than Philly?
4: I think Buffalo and Philly would both be right there. Yes, I agree with that. And I think Pittsburgh is definitely a top 4. And I think Green Bay. I think they got the top 4 right.
0: Yeah, the Miami one's weird.
4: Kansas City's interesting. I could see them at number 5. Miami is an absolute no. Detroit is questionable. Minneapolis, when they were outdoors,
1: Detroit's not
4: yes.
1: questionable.
4: Dallas?
1: I don't think Detroit's questionable.
4: Dallas, they don't care. They just got Disney, Jerry's World. I don't know. I don't know how Denver doesn't get on this.
0: All right, so,
4: or Seattle.
0: Or you know what else didn't get in here?
1: Seattle would be a good one. Yeah.
0: Boston. Boston didn't make the
4: it's
0: top 10.
4: Because it's not in Boston, number 1.
0: Yeah, but Foxborough.
4: Yeah, well, if I was a reader talking about it, they're not exactly in Boston.
0: All right, so I just asked ChatGPT.
1: I just asked ChatGPT.
0: Top NFL cities. Top 10 NFL cities. So ChatGPT's list is a little different. They got Green Bay at number 1, the Eagles at number 2. Now, they didn't make Denver. Denver got honorable mention. So did Miami. So did Detroit. Seattle honorable mention. But their top 5 is Green Bay, Philly, Pittsburgh, Kansas City, and Buffalo.
4: All right, so 2026 ranking the best NFL cities. This is also, I guess, AI because it says ranked based on fan passion, team success, and game day experience. It goes number 1, Pittsburgh, number 2, Green Bay, number 3, Dallas, number 4, Boston, Mass., which isn't even in Boston, 5 would be Denver, 6 would be the Eagles.
0: All right, what's that you use, just an AI feature?
4: This is, I literally put in USA Today top 10 NFL cities. That's what came up.
0: Gotcha. Well, according to the 2026 Reader's Choice, the city of Philadelphia, best NFL city in the entire country.
4: New Orleans isn't.
0: We will take it.
4: Yeah. Oh, yeah. You got to take the number 1 slot. Yes. I think that's agreeable. I think the top 4 are definitely 100% right there.
0: All right. So.
4: This guy.
0: This is.
4: You know what? Now I'm going to go punch somebody in the face. We got problems going on. I'm going to tell you right now. We got problems to do something like that, and I know who did it.
0: I don't know what you're talking about.
1: What is
4: it? I'm going to pummel somebody here in a second.
1: Is it?
0: Are you going to share it, or are you going to leave the people guessing at what you're talking about?
4: No, because I'm pissed, and it better come down immediately. That's all I'm saying.
0: I have no idea what he's talking about. Silvana, do you have any idea what Ricky's mad about?
1: I think I know
0: about
1: what he's talking about.
0: All right, so keep it here. I will try to figure out what he's mad about.
4: He better might want to go home early today.
0: I will find out what Ricky's talking about.
4: I'm kidding? Yeah, you're done. Don't wave at me, you punk.
1: Don't wave at me.
0: All right, we'll find out why Ricky's so upset. We will also get back to the Phillies question. Are they a good team? Simple question. Are they good? We'll have that conversation coming up next, and we'll figure out what's getting Ricky so angry. Unfiltered, 97.5 The Fanatic, NBC Sports Philadelphia.
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1: I'm Savannah Kelleher with this Fanatic Sports Update. The Eagles start OTAs today. They are voluntary. We are less than 1 week away from June 1st, the day that signals a possible end to the A.J. Brown trade rumors. Mandatory minicamp for the Eagles starts on June 9th. Jawan Duran recorded 100 career saves in last night's Phillies win. The Phillies can go for the series win against the Padres tonight. It is a West Coast start time of 9:40. Aaron Nola is on the mound. The Knicks have swept the Cavaliers and have punched their ticket to the NBA Finals. The Western Conference Finals continue tonight at 8:30 between the Spurs and the Thunder. The series is tied 2-2. 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
10: All right, so if you're with us, Ricky got very angry at the end of the last segment, and I did not know why. We have gotten to the bottom of it. Our digital coordinator, Dylan McKinnon, posted a very real photograph to the Unfiltered Twitter account. Not AI-generated, very real photograph of Ricky Pitalico rocking a New York Knicks jersey. In fact, he also showed me off-air a picture of Ricky Bowe wearing a onesie Knicks pajama suit that has not made its way to social media.
11: And I don't think it will be.
10: And then people are getting mad at me because they said I am stirring the pot here. Listen, I'm just reporting the news. I mean, that's what I do on this show.
11: Who said you're stirring the pot?
10: Matthew Mnarik, who's staring through the glass right now. He's very upset. So Ricky's very angry. I mean, Ricky, if you look at the photograph that was posted.
12: I'm not angry. I'm just not. You know what? It's time for Dylan to have to pay for his consequences.
10: Or he has to face the consequences.
12: Well, he's going to pay for his consequences.
10: So if you do look at the picture, though, it says underneath, made with AI.
12: I don't care.
13: We're talking about practice.
12: You're not my partner.
10: I didn't do anything wrong in this
12: really?
10: Scenario.
12: You just buried me right there.
11: I would have asked at least.
12: Watch this. Did you retweet it?
10: I did.
12: Yeah, you're my partner, huh?
10: Okay. I wanted the people to know. People were
12: that.
10: Worried.
11: They made your head just a little bit like bigger than the rest of your body. I would be mad because I would want like more of like a, you know, like, I don't know, like I'm a former pro arms, not.
10: Yeah, those are some weak arms, man. Those arms are like, what do they call them?
11: Noodles?
10: Yeah, noodle arms. Look at you. You look like you've never done a bicep curl in your life in that picture, dude.
11: That's what I'd be mad at.
10: Anyway, if you missed it earlier, Ricky's happy the Knicks won the series because he doesn't like the Cavs. But I told him you can't root for the Knicks, but I know he's not alone. All right, let's get to the Phillies. Let's talk about something that's going to make Ricky even more upset.
12: You know what's sad? That freaking team hasn't been to the championship since 1999.
11: I wasn't alive.
12: The Cavs have. So what the hell is your problem?
10: The Knicks fans. I keep telling you. It's the fans. I like the Knicks players.
12: Really? I don't like any fans that aren't from Philadelphia. I don't like any of them. So what?
10: I just can't root for the Knicks. I can't do it, man. It'd be like rooting for the Cowboys. It would.
11: Agreed.
10: It would be like rooting for the Cowboys. In fact,
12: Kendall Jenner is a Knicks fan, isn't she?
10: Yeah, she's Timothée Chalamet's girlfriend.
12: Whoever that is.
11: No, you said Kendall, didn't you? Kylie.
10: Kylie is Chalamet's girl. Yeah. Tracy Morgan was down there. Ben Stiller.
12: Kendall's the hot one, though, right?
10: I don't know.
11: That is purely subjective.
12: All right, whatever.
10: I only have eyes for one, Ricky Bowe. All right.
12: Who is the player?
11: What? Chalamet?
10: No, I said I only have eyes for one, my wife. All right, let's get back to
11: the
10: Phillies.
11: He's asking who's Timothy Chalamet.
10: Timothy Chalamet's the actor, dude. Yeah,
12: I still don't know who he is.
10: He played Willy Wonka.
11: That's like
10: that was like one of his worst movies.
12: I turned that movie off after about 3 seconds. That was the worst Willy Wonka.
10: Wait, which one? The new one, Wonka, or the one with Johnny Depp?
12: No, the Wonka. Both of those sucked.
10: There's only one good Willy Wonka, yeah. And it was Gene Wilder. Yeah, that was the one. All right, let's get back to the Phillies, though, because the question we threw out to start the show, are they good? Because I'm really starting to fear that this is just a below-average baseball team that has two elite starting pitchers in Sanchez and Wheeler, and you got a closer. I mean, that's pretty much what you are, right? You got Harper, Schwarber, and Marsh that are swinging a good bat. You got Wheeler and Sanchez that are on just an absolute different level. I mean, what Sanchez is doing is unbelievable. And then everywhere else in your lineup outside of your closer and Joan Duran, couldn't you just say you're below average? I mean, who am I missing? Outside of Marsh, Schwarber, Harper, Sanchez, Wheeler, Duran, pretty average, if not below average, from the rest of your lineup, isn't it?
12: Yeah. Oh, you want me to be on your side now?
10: So is this team good enough to make an October run?
12: Yes, because I don't think there's a ton of teams out there that are that much better than the Philadelphia Phillies. And I know that's kind of one of those things where we're just looking at the Phillies and saying, well, you know, they're one-sided. They're all pitching-sided. Well, there's other teams that are just offensive-sided, and the pitching staffs aren't that very good. How many teams have we seen this year where their bullpens are absolutely atrocious? I mean, the Phillies probably should have lost 6-7 more games.
10: But they took advantage of a bad bullpen.
12: Oh, yeah, they took the Rangers, the Nationals, they both of those teams. I mean, there's just a lot of bad bullpens out there in general. So, yeah, the Phillies will stay in this thing till the bitter end because there's a lot of bad pitching staffs out there, and they're not one of them. That's why they will stay in this.
10: Well, Brandon Marsh yesterday wanted everyone to know that he would take the Phillies over anybody. Listen to Brandon Marsh.
13: It's special. When we click on all cylinders, when we pitch, when we hit and play defense, run the bases well, I'll take us over anybody. So, you know, easier said than done. We got to go out there and do it. But, trying to get back in the fight.
12: Yeah. I don't understand. When have all three worked?
10: Well, that's what I was going to say. Yeah, of course. I would take the Phillies, too, if they were all hitting and the pitching was good and they get good fielding and they're good on the base paths.
12: And you know what? People will run with that comment and say, see, we knew it. See, Marshy knows. Marshy knows. Yeah, well, if they would win every game, you know, like 10-1, I think you would say, okay, I get it. I mean, let me put it this way. They've lost more games in blowout fashion than they won.
10: Yeah, that's a good way to put it. Yeah, when they win, they're winning games where they're scoring in one inning or two innings. Like yesterday, you win the game because Lizardo, like you called him, I think you called him a magician, you called him Houdini earlier, yeah. Getting out of a couple of jams. Schwarber hits a home run, Brandon Marsh hits a home run. You won yesterday with three hits, Ricky.
12: And
10: three hits.
12: I think what he's talking about would be the two Pirates games in Pittsburgh, the 2-6-0 games in a row. Then they went on to win 5-4 against the Reds. They lost. They won 3-0 pitching. They lost 3-1. They won 3-0. That's how their last like 4 or 5 games have gone.
10: What do you think they need to do to be a wild card team? 90 wins, 88 wins? What do you think?
12: It could be as low as 85.
10: This season?
12: Yeah.
10: All right, let me look. So last year, let's just look at the standings here. Last year, your last wild card team, I think last year was a better season for the National League. Last year, to get in, last wild card team won 83 games. That was the Cincinnati
12: Reds. Right now, the
10: Reds.
12: Wild card, we're over, let's see, so it will be 29 is 60, 77. 86 would probably get you in right now.
10: All right, last year the Reds snuck in with 83, and then the other two wildcard teams had over 90. 2024, last wildcard team in the National League, 89. So last year, 83 was the down year. 89. Man, can this team win 89
12: games?
10: What
12: the hell happened to the Cubs? I just looked. They lost 9 in a row.
10: They're struggling right now.
12: This is, by the way, if they hit double digits, that will be 3 separate teams that have lost at least 10 in a row this year.
10: Yeah, they've won. I didn't even realize. You're right. I didn't know they lost 9 in a row, the Cubbies. But can this team win 89 games? Right now they're 27-27. So what would they have to do the rest of the way to win 89 games?
12: 27-27-27, that's 54, that's 81. No, 82. 81. I was right.
10: No, that would make them win 99 games.
12: 81 right now, I said they're at.
10: Yeah, right now they're on pace to go 81-81.
12: So I just said.
10: Yeah, so they would have to finish the season, what, 8 games above 500?
12: That'd be 81.
10: They'd have to go 62-46, according to Booney.
12: Okay.
10: What has led us to believe this team can go 62-46?
12: Nothing right now. Nothing right now, except for starting pitching.
10: Wait, is that right? 62-46? Yeah, that would get him 89. 62-46. Look, Sanchez and Wheeler only pitch twice a week.
12: Yeah, well, if Luzardo continues to win, that's another one. And if Painter continues to grow, there's some more wins.
10: And then you just lose every Nola start, and he's back on the mound tonight.
12: You won't lose every Nola start. He'll have a surprise here and there. So he's due for a surprise, I would think. He's had a couple bad ones in a row.
10: Let me ask you a question about Nola. Is it the worst contract in all sports in the city? Is there a contract worse?
12: Joel Embiid's isn't that much better.
10: I think it's better, though.
12: But you only get him for a quarter, half of the season, if you're lucky.
10: I think Joel Embiid's contract is more movable than Aaron Nola's.
12: I'm thinking here.
10: I think
12: no,
10: you have
12: that would be
10: Aaron Nola is literally untradeable.
12: It's either Nola. I mean, I guess you could still call Casties, but Nola's contract is way too high up.
10: Because Nola still has, what, 4 years left on this deal? Man, Dombrowski's made some big misses, man. Big misses.
12: Well, the big miss is, like, you could have given him, like, a 2-year extension, not a 5.
10: Well, everyone was afraid he was going to Atlanta. You remember? Oh, the Braves are going to swoop in. We should have let them sign him.
12: We'd be happier than pigs and poop right now.
10: And we'd have Ranger, probably.
12: Oh, my goodness.
10: Could you imagine this rotation now if you had Ranger, Sanchez, Wheeler, Lizardo?
12: It would be unstoppable.
10: Really, I wouldn't be asking if they're a good team. They would be a good team. We'd still have issues with the lineup.
12: It would literally be unstoppable.
10: I want to hear from Phillies fans, though. Is this a good baseball team? I'm very curious where the fans are right now. They're 27-27. We saw them lose all those games in a row. They fire Rob Thompson, and then Mattingly takes over. They win 6 straight series against the below-average teams, and now you're watching when they play good teams. They really can't keep up offensively. I mean, I say keep up offensively. I shouldn't say that. The pitching has done their job for the Phillies, but the offense hasn't done anything to lead you to believe that this team can win in October or even get to October. But I'm curious. Tell me why I'm wrong. Is this a good baseball team? Send your texts and your voice memos to the Davis Honda text line. You can even pick up the phone and call 610-632-0975. Coming up, we will continue this conversation, but I want to look at the numbers at what the right-handed hitters in this lineup are doing. Because when we talk about Dave Dombrowski swinging and missing way too much, wait until you hear what the right-handed bats in the Phillies lineup have done so far this season and where they rank in all of Major League Baseball. We'll get to that. We'll also continue the Bryce Harper toothbrush gate. Is that what we're calling it?
11: Yeah, I think so.
10: That all comes
11: brush
10: up.
11: Gate.
10: Yeah, brush gate, whatever you want to call it. We'll be right back on Filtered, 97.5 The Fanatic, NBC Sports, Philadelphia. All right, contractors, listen up. If your day starts at 1 yard, it detours to another, and it ends with I'll just track it down tomorrow, we need to talk because there's a better way. 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
16: Thousands off.
19: Get your butt to Barbera.
15: Just 250 down. 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
17: 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Y síganme a Gary Barbera en el Boulevard.
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19: Woo-hoo! 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
15: Tell them, All-Star.
18: Oh, young guys.
15: Woo-hoo! Happy birthday, USA!
16: Barbera!
15: Chiefs, Chiefs! Thousands off at
16: just an American All-Star, 250 down!
15: Just 250 down!
16: Woo-hoo! Right, Christopher Sanchez?
18: Oh, young guy!
15: Tell him Christopher Sanchez sent you!
16: Go fight!
20: Woo-hoo! I'm Gary Barbera with one more thing to say. Happy Memorial Day.
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10: Are the Phillies a good baseball team? Simple question. Maybe not a simple answer, but I'm starting to believe that they're not a good team. I'm worried that they're just a below average team. Now, does that mean they can't win anything this year? No. If they get hot at the right time, we've seen it before, crazier things have happened, Ricky. But I'm worried over the remainder of the season, are they good enough to win enough games to get into the postseason. I know we can't really be looking at the standings just yet. There's still a lot of season to go. But I'm worried they're not going to win enough games to make the postseason with an offense that's this bad. And when I say this bad, just listen to some of these numbers from your right-handed hitters. This is from MLB.com, Paul Casella. Right-handed hitters against all pitching is hitting .202. That is the worst in Major League Baseball. They got a .305 slug, also the worst in Major League Baseball. You could look at advanced metrics too, like weighted OBA, .261, worst in Major League Baseball. Weighted runs created, .62, worst in Major League Baseball. You like barrel percentage as a stat? 4.4%, worst in Major League Baseball. The right-handed hitters in this lineup are failing this team, Ricky. And when you look at left-handed pitching, this is why I want Mattingly to throw the damn platoons out the window. I don't care anymore about matching righties versus lefties, because against left-handed pitching, your right-handed hitters are drastically worse than your left-handed hitters. They are slashing .201 with an on-base percentage of .276 and a slug of .331. Lefties, now I know these numbers are skewed by Harper and Schwarber, but their slug's .431. Their OBP is .330. So I don't want to worry anymore. Just put your best lineup together. Stop worrying about the righties versus lefties.
12: If you just heard what you just said, you said from Harper and Schwarber.
10: Did I sound like a club?
12: Yes, you did.
10: I sound like we have a good club.
12: Oh, my goodness. Yeah, you did. But hey, you're absolutely right. I think it's time to throw everything into the garbage and just go with whatever you feel like you want to do. Forget righty-lefty combos, because that doesn't hold truthful for the Phillies. It just doesn't hold truthful. When you look at what's going on with the Phillies right now, you look at the right-handed hitters, they are doing squat. I mean, jack squat up and down the lineup. You can't have that. If you have to move them, just move them. Don't worry about going lefty-righty combos, because your left-handed hitters are taking up the slack anyways and hitting left-handed pitching. We saw it from Stott. We've seen it from Marsh. We know Schwarber can hit lefties. So what are you even worried about in that type of situation? They bring in a tough lefty against three lefties, then so be it. And you know what? You got to trust your players. Trust the good ones right now. That's what I would do. I think you're right. I think I would trust the good ones. This team is so hard to like right now. And I don't know why. Usually you look at the Phillies team and you're like, wow, these guys are hitting the ball out of the ballpark. They're doing the little things. The only thing you love about this team right now is Kyle Schwarber's hitting the ball out of the park, Bryce Harper's playing well, and that they pitch.
10: Yep. Well, Lizardo's been good lately, but you're not going to see good pitching tonight, most likely.
12: You never know. I told you. You never know what you're going to get. I still have this weird feeling that maybe Aaron Nola will snap out of it, and he'll be the knight in shining armor for the Philadelphia Phillies. Just show up and float down onto the mound and throw a no-hitter tonight.
0: Are you kidding me?
10: You being serious? You did call a Sanchez no-hitter the other night. He did go 8 strong.
12: Yeah, he did go 8 strong.
10: And somehow they lose that damn game.
12: Yeah.
10: Because of the offense.
12: Well, because the offense wasn't swinging the bats. We've seen this. You know what's funny? The more I see them play in a little cooler weather with no wind at Citizens Bank Park, they become worse of an offense. The worse the weather, the worse they are. Which, to me, is scary. Why? Why is it scary to me?
10: Because October is cold weather.
12: Yeah.
10: Well, what's the excuse in San Diego? Because it's beautiful out there. I saw Brandon Petrilli and Ray Dunn. They're having a blast out there.
12: Are they really? Are they together?
10: I called them Brandon, by the way. It's Brendan Petrilli. Sorry. There's too many. There's Brendans and Brandons here.
11: I can't believe you just messed up a name.
10: Yeah, they're everywhere.
12: Yeah, I mean, I don't even get fazed by it. I don't even call it out anymore, because it's not worth it.
10: In my defense, though, we have a Brandon and two Brendans that work.
11: Yeah, we do.
10: So, actually, there's another one. Isn't there a Brendan in sales, too?
12: Yes.
11: There is.
10: So there's too many. It's not my fault.
11: Yeah, there's a lot.
10: All right, well, let's see what people are saying on the Davis Honda text line. Silvana said the text board is blowing up today.
12: Boom!
10: Get your voice memos in, too.
12: Boom!
10: We hear you coming up at 525, 610-632-0975. What do we got?
12: Boom!
10: What do we got on the text board?
11: He needs to use a different phrase rather than blowing up, because, one, would I ever say the phrase blowing up?
10: Silvana said to me during the break, the text board's blowing up, Bill.
12: Boom!
11: I say, Bill, we have a lot of texts. Harvey says, team is not good at all and underperforming tremendously. Possibly the years are catching up with many of these guys. No one wants to talk about that. Too many strikeouts, and that can't come at the top of the batting order. Don't see how this will change, as Ricky said. With the inconsistency of this team, probably bad signings have created this situation. Replace a right fielder with better defensive guy, but one who can't hit at all. However, maybe the thought of lockouts next year creating a problem throughout the league.
10: Okay, I mean, the lockout could be looming.
12: You also brought up the problem throughout the league of the right-handed hitters in the outfield. There just are none.
10: Yeah, according to Matt Gelb of The Athletic,

0: Dombrowski hasn't been able to find him. I mean, the closest he came was getting Harrison Bader, and that was short-lived.
1: And he didn't re-sign him.
0: And Bader, what he's doing right now in San Francisco, Philadelphians would lose their mind. Did you see what they're doing out in the outfield in San Francisco?
1: Oh, I saw something over the weekend.
0: The Giants are terrible. Their record is absolutely terrible, right? They are sitting there 10 games under 500.
2: Did you see the Padres outfield last night?
0: Why? What did they do?
2: You don't know their numbers?
0: Oh, hold on.
2: Castellanos, 183. Merrill, 198.
1: Oh, no. We're talking about not performance-wise.
0: What the Giants outfielders are doing is they have, like, choreographed skits that they are doing in the outfield together in between innings, like as celebrations and stuff.
1: A lot of thrusting.
0: And they're 10 games under 500.
2: Oh, they can't thrust anymore. I did hear that.
0: Well, now they're doing like Key and Peele skits. Like, yeah. They're spending all this time on the outfielders preparing choreographed skits, and the team's terrible. Yeah. We would lose our minds if this was Philadelphia. Could you imagine if Adolis Garcia and Justin Crawford and Brandon Marsh were doing all this stuff and the team was losing games?
1: And Harrison Bader's hitting 175.
0: Yeah, he's not hitting. Remember, people wanted him to stay?
2: He's probably the leader of the pack.
1: Could be.
2: He's probably starting all this.
0: Well, it's a gift.
1: Alyssa.
0: Was that his saying? It's a gift?
2: What's a gift?
0: Isn't that what he used to say all the time?
2: What, he had one good month?
0: Wasn't that Bader's saying when
1: that
0: he was here?
1: It.
0: It's a gift. Everything was a gift. Oh, it's a gift. It. I think that was Harrison Bader's saying.
1: That sounds familiar.
2: Whatever. I don't remember.
1: But it's not fully clicking.
0: Huh, what did he say?
2: We've had the Wright brothers here, the Wright brother manager.
0: I thought he kept saying it's a gift, but I can't remember. All right, but hold on.
2: How about the other Wright brother was in with the Guardians the other day?
0: Who?
2: Rhys Hoskins, right?
0: Oh, yeah, Rhys Hoskins.
2: Right?
1: He's not, he's not closing the door on coming back, he says.
0: Great base running by Rhys, too.
2: Why would you want him back?
1: I'm just saying that's what he said. And I don't mean this
2: because I used to love Rhys when he was here, but why would you want him back?
0: Because you have no other right-handed hitters in your lineup?
1: Because they think he's a vibesman, and they think that they vibe.
0: There's nowhere to play him, though. That's the problem.
1: There's not.
0: But, dude, when you are forced to convert Otto Kemp to outfield, Edmundo Sosa to outfield, because you literally have no right-handers. And then you got to go to right-handed bats, I should say. And then you got to get Felix Reyes up here to try to get another right-handed bat.
2: Cheese just told me it's what a gift.
0: What a gift. I thought it was something like that. What did I say?
1: Cheese?
2: Ava Cheeseman over at NBC.
0: Yeah, I didn't know who that was either.
1: You said who cut the cheese.
2: Right, call her Cheese. Her last name is Cheeseman. So
0: let's check the Twitter poll, because we asked this question, too, to the masses, if the Phillies are good or not. Twitter poll's still up, right?
1: Oh, it's still up.
0: Twitter poll! Always up. Performing like an all-star, thanks to Dr. Avi Donapel of Iron Mountain Men's Health. Did you know that Dr. Avi Donapel is even keeping the poll up in the morning now? Did you know this?
2: It's usually already. I'll forget it.
0: Did you know this? All right, what do we got, Sil?
1: Are the Phillies good? Yes or no? 55% are saying no, 45% saying yes.
0: Well, look, the next few games, a lot of people are going to maybe change their mind or confirm their opinions. You got two more against the Padres and then three against the Dodgers. And then don't you come home and play the Padres?
2: Yes.
0: So this is a nice stretch to really see what this
2: team
0: is. And
2: the White Sox, who are actually playing good baseball.
0: Man, oh, man. And you got Nola tonight. All right. And by the way, when I said that, it's because
2: why do you get
0: Avi Donapel?
2: You get so disturbed by Nola.
0: I feel like I'm forced to watch a train wreck tonight.
2: Correct.
0: That's what we got to watch. I'd rather watch Bryce Harper brushing his teeth weirdly.
2: Not me.
0: Like a psycho.
2: Okay.
1: Then I'm just convinced
2: I'll watch
1: that he
2: the
1: likes
2: Phillies,
1: the taste
2: you watch
1: of it.
2: Bryce do whatever on Toctic.
0: All right, here's what we got coming up. We will continue the Phillies conversation. You could weigh in. Are the Phillies a good team? 610-632-0975. But in addition to the Phillies out on the West Coast, the Philadelphia Eagles back on the practice field today as they start OTAs. We're actually going to hear from some players, from Nick Sirianni tomorrow. Andrew DiCecco will be joining us right from the old NovaCare complex,
2: checkmate,
0: whatever they call it now, to tell us everything he saw. What are you hoping to see? We'll tell you what Ricky and I are focused on for Eagles OTAs and some of the biggest questions facing this Eagles team. Unfiltered continues. 97.5 The Fanatic, NBC Sports, Philadelphia.
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2: I'm Savannah Kelleher with this Fanatic Sports Update. Jo'an Duran recorded 100 career saves in last night's Phillies win. The Phillies can go for the series win against the Padres tonight. It is a West Coast start time of 9:40. Aaron Nola is on the mound. The Eagles start OTAs today. They are voluntary. We are less than 1 week away from June 1st, the day that signals a possible end to the A.J. Brown trade rumors. Mandatory minicamp for the Eagles starts on June 9th. The Knicks have swept the Cavaliers and have punched their ticket to the NBA Finals. The Western Conference Finals continue tonight at 8:30 between the Spurs and the Thunder. The series is tied 2-2. You can catch that game live right here on 97.5 The Fanatic. 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
11: All right, it's 5 o'clock here on Unfiltered. I want to talk about the Eagles shortly because they do start OTAs today. Nick Sirianni scheduled to speak with the media tomorrow morning. We'll hear from Jalen Hurts tomorrow as well. We're going to have Andrew DiCecco join us right from the practice field tomorrow to break everything down on what he saw.
0: Should be interesting because we know that he loves this time of year.
11: Oh, he'll have he'll have detailed notes.
0: Yeah, yeah, he'll have some odd things that we won't even be thinking of.
11: Now, when I say he'll have detailed notes tomorrow, they're all up in his head, though. He doesn't write anything down. DiCecco has like an insane memory.
0: I'm like that. I don't like writing things down.
11: I am the complete opposite.
2: Me too.
11: Yeah, I write everything
0: like,
11: down.
0: If I write it down, I'll look at my notes and be like, what was I thinking when I wrote this? Why did I write this? And I'll get like two
11: all these yellow pads.
2: I know. I have a to-do list every day so I don't forget. I've been doing this job for like 2 years now.
0: Yeah, like I've had that weird instinct about baseball wise. I mean, obviously I do a lot of baseball stuff, but it's numbers. Like, if I look at a list of numbers, I'm pretty sure I could remember, like, right around what the numbers were.
11: Maybe, like, a photographic memory or something.
0: Well, I don't know, because, like whoever's hosting over there will ask me a question. I'll spit out the number without even, like, looking down at the paper.
11: Well, the Phillies have some numbers right now you probably want to forget.
0: A lot of twos. Yeah. There's a lot of twos that start them.
11: You probably want to forget. So, before we talk about the Eagles, though, the question we opened the show with, and we've been talking a lot throughout the last 3 hours, are they a good team or not? And a lot of people have been weighing in on the Davis Honda text line. So before we get into what we're hoping to see with the Eagles on the practice field, let's get some texts in here. What are people saying about the Phillies?
2: So, all right, so a lot of them say that they are not good. But I will get to Frank, who says that Bill is crazy. And I love that he just singles out Bill. Are the Phillies good? After they fired the coach, what did they do? Everyone was on board. We won the game yesterday, and all I hear is if the other team had a few hits, we lose that game. FYI, that's in every baseball game. This team is good, and to say they're not making the playoffs, that's crazy. Only one team in the National League is better than the Phillies, the Atlanta Braves.
11: Oh, the Dodgers aren't better than the Phillies?
2: Right? That's crazy. Only one team is better than the Phillies.
11: Well, and listen, and Frank, when they fired Rob Thompson, you're right. Look what they did. The big question that I don't think we have the answer to yet, did they do it because of the opponents that they were playing? Mm. Because the opponents they played weren't very good baseball teams. And now that they've taken on better teams, they lost the series to the Reds. They lost the series to the Guardians. We'll see what happens against the Padres and then the Dodgers. But we could be talking in a couple of weeks about how, man, they've lost 6 straight series now. I mean, that's a realistic possibility. And to say they're definitely making the playoffs, can you say that right now?
0: There is no definitive road to anything right now. Yes, you can say it because maybe you have faith more than anything else in this team. And maybe you think things are going to get better. Because I think that's the one thing that I think we all kind of hang our hat on. Is that the offense has to get better, doesn't it? It has to look better. It has to be different. It has to do this. The offense is going to hit a lot more home runs. They're going to put a lot of balls into the seats, which is going to make for more run scoring. Yeah, you're going to have your days like that. But the consistency is what bothers me. Is the consistency going to be there? If you haven't noticed, and you brought this up a little earlier, we're seeing a lot more of Marshawn behind the plate at times. And not as much JT. Have you noticed this?
11: They're trying to get him off his feet.
0: I think they're trying to just kind of let's not wear this guy down because we're going to need him later on in the year. And that's because he gets beat up. He gets beat up behind the plate. And I think that could take its toll on a lot of people, especially, you know, catchers that's been around a long time. But I don't know if I see this offense becoming consistent. Yeah, like that's a problem to me.
11: Like, let's look at the lineup here. Bryce Harper and Kyle Schwarber if they could just keep doing what they're doing, we're going to be ecstatic. I think it's probably more likely that maybe Harper and Schwarber take a little bit of a step back. I mean, look, if not...
0: I don't know about step back.
11: Well, Schwarber's hitting 63 then.
0: I think he probably
11: will. Right? That's what he's on pace for, 63.
0: I bet you he hits 60. I said over 60 a long time ago.
11: So let's say both of those guys keep doing what they're doing then, right? We'll give you the benefit of the doubt. Let's look at the other guys in this lineup. Like, how much better do you expect JT Realmuto to be? Because he's hitting 219 with an OBP of 291.
0: I think JT should be a 240 hitter. So, I mean, you're talking about 21 points. Can he get there? Yeah, I think so.
11: All right, so a little improvement from him.
0: Now, Stott, I think what you got is a baseline. I think this is where he kind of sits.
11: And I'm okay with what Stott's
0: about giving. About 240. He's going to hit some home runs. He's definitely been driving in runs, which is a bonus. Alec Bohm is one of those things I think is just a problem.
11: All right, it's the right-handed hitter. So let's look at these guys.
0: Yeah.
11: You got Trey Turner, Alec Bohm, Adolis Garcia, and I guess you throw Kemp and Sosa in there.
0: And I'm going to say something. I think Trey Turner may be the one reason why they might not be this bad offensively.
11: Yeah, he can't hit 221.
0: There's no way he's going to hit 220. Last year, he just won the batting title.
11: His OBP is 277. Like, that can't continue.
0: I mean, you got to be about a 340 OBP as a leadoff hitter, and your batting average has got to be at least up near 250, 260.
11: Now, you said this earlier, and for those who didn't hear it, we were talking about would you move Turner out of the leadoff spot. You actually threw out the idea of moving Marsh up there.
0: I did.
11: I kind of like
0: 300,
11: that.
0: 3 whatever. He's hitting the ball to all fields.
11: But then that's three
0: and
11: straight
0: he's
11: lefties.
0: Taking what the pitchers give him. That's something that Trey is not doing. Here's my biggest issue with Trey Turner. When I watch Trey Turner, now you got to understand, because I was a pitcher, I think of things as a pitcher, like what would I do to him? And I'm like, all right, well, obviously you throw a ball, you know what, chest high, he's going to swing at it. Probably either going to pop it up for an out or he's going to hit it foul. He doesn't put the ball in play, that ball. I would live up there until I got two strikes. I would throw him one right on the corner, slider or a curveball in the outside corner. See if he bites. If he doesn't bite, I go another 6 inches outside. He swings through it.
11: There it is. That's how you approach Trey Turner. You just gave the blueprint.
0: I just think that's what's been happening a lot. And then if need be, if you feel like he's in on that outside part, just throw a fastball in on his hands. If anything, he's going to turn quick and pull it foul. He's not going to put that in play. And that'll open up the outside part of the plate again for you. This is just where he is right now. I mean, here's the one thing about Trey. How many times have you seen him swing at that pitch high?
11: A lot.
0: Almost every at-bat, yep. He's taken a swing at the high pitch. And I find it very interesting because his hits are coming in the first or second pitch. You know why? He doesn't want to get down the count. So he's hacking at everything. I don't know why he became this obsessed on going after the first couple pitches all the time.
11: Now, do you think moving him down in the lineup could help him out?
0: I think it could wake him up.
11: Where would you move him?
0: 9.
11: Really? You drop him that far down?
0: Why not?
11: Would you move Crawford way up, or would you keep Crawford?
0: He doesn't hit a lot of home runs, so I'm not putting him in 3, 4, 5.
11: So would you do Crawford 8?
0: Yeah.
11: So you go 8, 9, but then you go 3 lefties, Marsh, Schwarber, Harper.
0: Yeah, I don't care right now.
11: Either do I, man. Enough with focusing on lefty versus righty. It's not working anyway.
0: If those guys are hitting lefties, what does it matter?
11: They're hitting them better than your
0: right-handers. Marsh is hitting lefties. Both the other guys. I mean, do you ever worry about Harper and or Schwarber going up against a left-handed pitcher? No. So the only one you're talking about really is Marsh, and he's hitting lefties well.
11: Yeah, I would throw the righty versus lefty thing out the window because it's not working anyway. I just don't know if Mattingly would be willing. Now, he did show this weekend.
0: Brandon Marsh is hitting 282 off of lefties.
11: And Mattingly showed this weekend he didn't care about stacking Stott and Marsh back-to-back. And I liked what his reasoning was. Like, I'm not worried about when they bring in the reliever. Let's take advantage of hitting off the starter.
0: Right.
11: But when you look at what you have from the right-handed side of the plate, what does it matter? What are you losing by having a lefty swing the bat?
0: And take this for what it's worth. I just saw that Schwarber home run again. No idea how that ball goes out of him.
11: Barely swung. He's had like one hand on the bat.
0: Isn't that mind-boggling? Like, how hard are these bats they're using?
11: I don't know.
0: Abidon Appel must have given them to him.
11: Yeah, it's possible. I mean, but look, Schwarber's doing his job. It'll be interesting to see. Do you think that they make a switch for tonight's lineup. We won't have the lineup because it's a late game.
0: I don't think he's going to do it. I don't know.
11: Turner's.
0: I just think Don, he looked at last night as a win. He didn't look at it like Trey Turner didn't swing the bat. I think he looks at it as a win. I mean, I would definitely make a change because maybe you could wake him up a little bit. Maybe it's like, you know what? You're not getting the job done up there. I might as well throw you to nine and see what happens.
11: So you would go Marsh, Schwarber, Harper.
0: Is there a fear of doing that, though?
11: The three lefties?
0: No. Putting Turner all the way down at the bottom.
11: Psychologically?
0: Yeah.
11: Yeah, it could backfire.
0: It could.
11: But could it get worse?
0: No. No. I guess you're right. No. And if he does wake up, then right when he wakes up, you put him right back in the number one spot.
11: Just try to get him going a little bit. And hey, look, if he actually does do some things from the nine hole, now you get that, you turn the lineup over and you got a double lead off.
0: Yeah, I don't have problems with moving guys around. I mean, you know what? Obviously, guys like Harper and Schwarber, you really don't want to mess with them too much. But if you're struggling at the plate and nothing's going right, why wouldn't you kind of move somebody?
11: Now, I don't know if you have to move him all the way to nine.
0: Where would you put him?
11: Fifth or sixth, maybe? Maybe put him in the sixth spot. If you go...
0: All right, so it would be Marsh, Schwarber, Harper.
11: Boehm.
0: Boehm would be fourth. Fifth would be...
11: Garcia,
0: Stott.
11: I guess. Oh, yeah, Stott, then Turner.
0: Sixth, probably Turner.
11: Drop seventh, Garcia.
0: Seventh would probably be...
11: Garcia.
0: Eighth would be Real Muto. Ninth would be
11: Crawford. That might be not a bad
0: thing. You can do that.
11: Garcia's been terrible, though. Like, terrible.
0: Well,
11: at the plate.
0: You talk about a guy that you're hiding from lefties is Justin Crawford. He's 2 for 25 against left-handed pitching.
11: But didn't you kind of expect this? It's his rookie year.
0: It's his rookie year number. Yeah, but you're not giving him the experience.
11: But Crawford's not the guy that is making or breaking this
0: lineup.
11: Here's
0: the problem. With what you bring up guys, young guys to this team, you're not here to develop them. You're here to win.
11: Yeah, they got to play.
0: I mean, you're here to win, period. So if you got a guy in Justin Crawford who's 2 for 25 against left-handed pitching, you're probably not going to play him against left-handed pitching, bottom line. By the way, is Otto Kemp still here?
11: He is, but they haven't been using him.
0: Well, I'm not surprised.
11: Yeah, but you got a real problem from the right-handed side of the plate.
0: Yeah, and it's not going away.
11: All right, we'll get back to the Phillies. I know a lot of people are weighing in with voice messages. We got We Hear You coming up at 5:25. We'll talk about Aaron Nola a little bit in the final segment as we get ready for his outing tonight. Interesting line that we'll get to on that with Aaron Nola. But tomorrow, Andrew DiCecco will be with us because OTAs are kicking off today. The Eagles were on the practice field today. They got OTAs this week and next week. And then they have mandatory minicamp June 9th and 10th, and that'll be the last time we see them before training camp in July. But what's your biggest question right now, Ricky Bo? As OTAs are about to start, when you look at the Philadelphia Eagles as they get ready to try to bounce back and hopefully go on another Super Bowl run, what's the biggest question for you that if you think that gets answered in the affirmative, this team's going to have a good season?
0: The offensive line. Offensive line needs to be healthy. And I'm going to look straight at Lane Johnson and straight at Landon Dickerson. If those two guys are healthy and giving you close to 100% every game, I think this offense clicks automatically. I don't care who the coordinator is. I don't care if it's Sean Mannion or Joe Schmo. Those guys are what make it click. And the other guy that you have to throw in there, I think, is Cam Jurgens. I really, truly believe that last year the offense went a little bit haywire because those guys were not 100% healthy. The running backs, I mean, you think about Saquon Barkley. You got him back there. If those guys are healthy, he goes for a lot more yardage than he did last year. So I just think if the offensive line is healthy, I think you can almost guarantee that offense is going to click.
11: Yeah, I'm right there with you. Look, all the storylines that everyone's going to be talking about, and rightfully so, it's a big one, is Sean Mannion and the new style offense and how Jalen Hurts adjusts to it. And all those things are important, but I'm right there with you. If that offensive line isn't healthy, if Cam Jurgens and Landon Dickerson and Lane Johnson aren't what they were back in 2024, or at least close to it, it doesn't matter who's calling the plays. It doesn't matter how good Jalen Hurts is. None of it's going to matter. That offensive line is where it starts and ends for me too, Ricky. That's what I think everyone should be focused on. What do these guys look like? Now, granted, they're not going to be in pads during OTAs, But you're going to see how they're moving around. We're going to hear from Landon and Cam, I'm sure, on how they're feeling. Because they were not healthy last year. And it almost wasn't fair that they were kept throwing out there. They didn't have any options.
0: They went to get their blood spinning things. I mean,
11: they had stem cell research stem or whatever, cell, right? Stem cell replacement. What did they do in Columbia?
2: Yes. It was some sort of stem cell treatment.
0: Yeah, they went down there. Basically, I believe they take your own stem cell and re-spin it or whatever and put it back in your body, whatever they do.
11: I may need something, dude. I'm in all this type of pain, like my knees, my back. I'm getting old, bro.
0: I'm the one that played.
11: Dude, I played too many years of football, I think.
0: My shoulder
2: Are
0: shot.
2: You kidding me?
11: Oh, my body is a mess physically.
2: Too
11: Are
2: many
11: you
2: years
11: serious?
2: Of football. Did you hear that?
11: Too many years of football.
0: Maybe
11: too many years
0: time
11: of ice
0: to
11: hockey.
0: Cut back the weights a little bit and maybe do reps more than weight.
11: That is true, too.
2: We
11: the weights.
2: Do you stretch?
11: Nah, I don't stretch enough, probably.
2: That's either. Probably.
0: Wait a minute.
11: But it's more
0: what
11: my
0: does
11: joints.
0: Bridget do?
11: It's more my joints.
0: What does your wife do?
11: She yells at me to do certain things differently. She's a personal trainer. That's why Ricky's asking. Yeah, she tells me what to do differently.
0: Does she not tell you to stretch?
11: Yeah, I should stretch more.
0: I go out walking, I stretch.
11: But for me, it's the knees and the low back. And I think that's all those years of ice hockey, all those years of football.
0: I only had one knee, which was a problem, and that's it. So it's not that bad.
11: But your shoulder's a mess.
0: My right shoulder?
11: Yeah.
0: Yeah, like I could go out and throw like a baseball, and tomorrow I won't be able to lift my shoulder over my, like literally, like I would say parallel. That was about it.
11: What do you think you can get up to these days?
0: I don't know.
11: Can you get to 90?
0: Probably not.
11: You're in the 80s probably.
0: Oh, yeah. Yeah.
11: You and Aaron Nola throw the same fastball now.
0: That's fine with me. Makes me sound
11: all right, we'll talk about Aaron Nola coming up. But, yeah, the offensive line for the Eagles, big question mark. Jalen Hurts on how he and Sean Mannion adjust,
0: and
11: big question.
0: And I think defensively.
11: Safety, yeah.
0: Yeah. I mean, the safety position, you got it. Drew Macuba. You got to keep your eyes on him.
11: And I think it was DeCecco who told us last week he wouldn't be surprised if they still brought somebody
0: what,
11: in.
0: What is your feeling on, like, there's always injuries. What would a position be that would be grave to this team if something went wrong?
2: Offensive line.
11: Yeah,
2: position.
11: Again, back to the O-line.
0: You go back to the O-line.
11: I mean, O-line's one. I mean, certainly safety is already thin.
0: Yeah.
11: Your linebacker room is more thin now, thinner, because you don't have the Kobe. So you're relying on Jahad Campbell and Zach Bond. One of those guys go down. I mean,
0: and
11: you got Trotter Jr.
0: Jahad, didn't they say he's questionable, basically?
11: He's right battling now? The shoulders.
2: He's not going to be able to do anything OTA-wise, but I think they said training camp, maybe?
11: Yeah, hopefully he's ready for training camp.
0: It's like in 2 weeks, right? 3 weeks?
11: Yeah, I mean, and then...
2: Training camp's what, July? As July. June.
11: Yeah, I mean, if you're worried about injuries, the other one is if A.J. Brown does, in fact, get traded...
0: If any of the receivers go
11: down.
0: Yeah,
11: I mean, you got Devontae, you signed Dontavian Wicks, Mekhi Lemon's a rookie, Hollywood Brown. I mean, you got to hope those guys stay healthy. So it'll be interesting. A lot of questions.
0: You would think they're going to go on a four rotation with the wide receivers.
11: Yeah, we'll see how it all plays out. But tomorrow.
0: The fifth on the sideline.
11: Tomorrow, Andrew DeCecco will be joining us right from OTAs. All right, he's going to drive right over here. We'll still be able to smell the grass and the sweat when he's in studio. To break everything down from Eagles OTA, so make sure you join us tomorrow. Coming up next, Ricky Bo, we hear you part two. Best voice messages of the day. Apparently, a lot of people weighing in on the Phillies.
0: Uh-oh.
11: So you're going to want to keep it here. I think people have a lot to say about whether this team is good or not.
0: Who said that? Did you see that at the bottom?
11: So we were talking about Trey Turner earlier, and Silvana said maybe give him another standing ovation.
2: Yeah, I said you could always do another standing ovation.
11: She knew that would get you going.
2: Yeah.
11: She knew that would get you going.
2: That's why I did it.
11: But keep it here. We hear you part two coming up next. Best voice messages of the show. 97.5 The Fanatic, NBC Sports, Philadelphia.
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2: I'm Savannah Kelleher with this Fanatic Sports Update. The Eagles start OTAs today. They are voluntary. We are less than 1 week away from June 1st, the day that signals a possible end to the A.J. Brown trade rumors. Mandatory minicamp for the Eagles starts on June 9th. Jawan Duran recorded 100 career saves in last night's Phillies win. The Phillies can go for the series win against the Padres tonight. It is a West Coast start time of 9:40. Aaron Nola is on the mound. The Knicks have swept the Cavaliers and have punched their ticket to the NBA Finals. The Western Conference Finals continue tonight at 8:30 between the Spurs and the Thunder. Series is tied 2-2. 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
11: All right, welcome back in the Unfiltered. We got We Hear You coming up. Best voice messages of the day. And I usually joke around and say, Silvana said the text board is blowing up. It literally blew up with voice messages today. A lot of people wanted to weigh in on whether or not the Phillies were a good team. 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
1: Now.
23: I want to know.
1: Yes.
23: Okay, I'm going to tell you.
24: Are you listening to me?
1: We can hear you.
25: I have something to say.
24: Please just keep it simple and brief.
1: Thank you.
24: Listen to me carefully.
25: And that's all I have to say about that.
1: We hear you.
2: Quite a few to get to.
26: Hey, how you doing, friend of the show? Hope you're having a great day. I don't give a damn how Bryce Harper brushes his teeth. Matter of fact, I'm brushing my teeth right now in the middle of my shower. While listening to you guys talk about all this hoopla, the thing I care about is if Bryce Harper, Kyle Schwarber, and Trey Turner can hit the ball in months October through December. That's what I care about. He can brush his teeth however he wants, so if he's hitting the ball over that left center fence in October and all those other months, I can't really even think right now. It's too much toothpaste in my mouth. That's what I give a damn about. Have a great day, and God bless.
0: Well done.
2: Wow.
0: But I'm not really sure why you're doing that in the shower.
2: You've never brushed your teeth in the shower?
11: Yeah, I brush my teeth after the shower.
0: No, I'm wondering why he's texting us in the shower.
11: Well, he was calling us.
0: Voice memoing us in the shower.
2: Well, I didn't hear any water running.
0: No, he wasn't in the shower.
11: I think it was for dramatic effect.
0: Now, he's right. I could care less what Bryce Harper does off the field, and I think I've proven that. Like, I don't care. Yeah, I just don't care. I'm not like a follower where I need to know what Bryce Harper is doing right now.
2: I don't know. You really like that little furry thing he's got going, though.
11: Yeah,
2: right?
11: You do like the panda.
0: I think that is the dumbest thing in the world.
11: But I will say this. Part of the reason I was so concerned about the way Bryce Harper brushed his teeth in that video was because are we the ones doing it wrong all these years?
2: No, we're not.
11: Is Bryce Harper a genius? And I tried it this morning. I can't get my – I cannot do it. I can't squeeze the toothpaste into my mouth. That's what he did if you missed it. I'm telling you, Ricky, try it tonight for me. Sil, try it tonight, and you tell me tomorrow if it's even possible. I can't do it.
2: I don't even want to try it. Like, it just sounds weird.
11: He's on to something.
2: I feel like your instinct, though, I'm just not even going
11: to. A lot of people said he's on to something.
2: Yeah, sure. A lot of people. It's like all five people. Anyways, next.
27: So I heard from a reliable source what Nick Castellanos said to Rob Thompson in the dugout. And apparently he said, Rob, stop putting the toothpaste in your mouth that way. It's weird. Brush your teeth the right way.
2: Are you saying Rob started the whole thing?
11: Was it Rob Thompson who did it all?
2: Rob's teaching the boys how to brush their teeth, too.
11: But listen, for those who missed it, because some people out there probably don't know what we're talking about. Bryce Harper is an influencer now on TikTok. He has been for quite some time. And he posted a video of him brushing his teeth where instead of putting the toothpaste directly on the brush, he took the toothpaste tube, squirted it in his mouth, and then brushed his teeth.
2: Yeah, he like put it on like a dollop on his tongue, and then I think he like spreads it over his teeth and then brushes his teeth.
11: And people are saying that that's an easier way to do it. Now, what I found just as shocking, though. Yeah, that's like one of the things you don't need an easier way. Like, I feel like they should do something to replace toilet paper. It's an archaic way, toilet paper. But that's a whole other story.
0: They do have flushables.
11: Yeah, and they have bidets now.
0: Bidets are always nice.
11: What I found just as shocking as Bryce Harper's method to brushing his teeth, the way he did his toothbrush, is that with all the money he makes, he doesn't have an electric toothbrush.
2: Maybe, yeah, that's weird.
11: Am I wrong here?
0: Is it against his religion or something?
2: I like the electric toothbrushes.
11: To not have an electric, he's not Amish.
0: All right, here's the thing. Once again, you're just throwing more fuel to the fire. Who cares?
2: I mean, I do. Like,
11: it's interesting.
2: It is just a little bit interesting.
0: Who cares?
2: Electric toothbrushes also now, like, they'll go off after the 2 minutes, which is what I like.
11: If you have the
0: Who
11: means.
0: Who cares?
11: If you have the means,
2: a
11: I'm sure
2: it's like $20.
11: Most dentists would probably recommend the electric toothbrush.
2: Yes.
11: See, to let people in behind the scenes, I tend to brush my teeth too hard.
0: The water pick.
11: Which created gum recession.
0: Water pick.
11: So you need to go with the electric toothbrush so that you don't overbrush.
2: I used to hate the dentist, and now like my dentist appointments are like in and out. Because that's how good the electric toothbrush is.
11: See yeah, that? Yeah. You floss too?
2: Oh, yes. I floss every
11: day. Ricky, you a flosser?
0: Everybody flosses.
11: I don't know if that's true.
2: Not true.
11: I keep the floss picks in my car.
2: Yeah.
11: I've become a big flosser.
2: Just put them in a bag or something. The one weird thing is that he just has a bunch of floss picks like laying out in the open on his desk. Like they're not in a bag. They're not in a little
11: container.
2: Oh,
11: you're talking
2: about
11: mine?
2: Yeah, it's a little
11: They're
2: weird.
11: In a bag in my car, and then I bring them in. This isn't about me. This is all about right. Bryce Harper, damn it.
0: What did I tell you? See, this is what happens. You what two happens? Are so caught up in this celebrityism. It's pathetic. It really
11: I have
0: is.
11: No idea what you're talking about.
2: I mean,
11: we're talking about
0: Bryce.
11: Talking about my flossing habits.
0: Yeah but where does it stem from? Bryce.
2: Ricky, you mean to tell
3: what
2: me
3: an idiot.
2: You've never
0: you're
2: seen
0: an idiot.
2: Something weird? Please, you're the one that was...
3: I got a talking donkey.
2: Was he not engrossed with the Nancy Guthrie story for how
11: oh, yeah.
2: long?
11: Yeah, he was.
0: Nancy Guthrie, and they still haven't found
2: it. I know.
0: That's life and death, not Bryce Harper.
11: Listen, go back to rooting for the Knicks. How about that? What
2: in
11: else we got?
2: Your orange undies.
4: Trying to kind of shove the NFL down our throats 7 days a week is going to be a problem because when you start adding in these other days... And you're pre-picking these teams to play that they are going to be good games, even if they're divisional games, if they're rivalry games, whatever. Sometimes these teams stink, and you're not even watching it. How many Thursday night games did I watch, that I had to turn off because I'm not watching this garbage? And that's what it became on Thursday nights for me, unless our Eagles are playing. I'm not really watching them unless it has something to do with the Eagles.
11: Yeah, so that was in relation to Jason Kelce went on the New Heights podcast and talked about how he's worried that the NFL might be losing their way a little bit, having games on so many different days other than Sundays. And I'm with the caller. I mean, I do think you dilute the product a little by not only playing them on all these different days, but increasing the amount of games. So they're going to go to 18 games soon. I don't want to see what happened in the NBA where an 82-game regular season, people don't even care about it.
2: No.
11: Like, there's load management, and guys don't play back-to-backs, and they had to create an NBA Cup in the middle of the season just to make the regular season relevant. Like, the NFL has an unbelievable product. Do not ruin it by oversaturating the market with too many games on too many days in too many damn locations.
2: Yeah. All right. I agree. It's getting too much.
11: What else we got?
6: Ricky Books over here. Oh, that was so good. That was so good, and it's a crest, guys. The whole head, the crest.
11: I have no idea what that was about.
2: I have no idea what he's talking about. Ricky Books?
11: Hold on. I think he's talking about the crest. He's talking about the dinosaur. We were talking about the Triceratops, what it was around the head. I think he's saying it's the crest. Is that what he's talking about?
2: Oh, that has to
0: Can
2: be
0: you play
2: it,
0: that again?
2: Right? Yeah. Let's see.
6: Ricky Books over here. Oh, that was so good. That was so good, and it's a crest, guys. The whole head, the crest.
0: Okay, all right. He was.
11: Is that what he's talking about? Is it called the crest?
2: Yeah.
11: Well, why are you Ricky Books?
2: Yeah, I don't know why you're Ricky Books. Yeah.
11: If anything, you're Ricky Knicks over there.
2: Yeah.
11: Big Knicks fan, Ricky Bo.
2: Ricky Botox.
11: Yeah, that guy. Ricky got so mad at that. If you missed it earlier,
2: that's my favorite nickname of all time.
11: Ricky was furious around 3:45 today. It was the most angry he might have been ever on the show. Poor Dylan out there. Poor innocent Dylan who never does anything wrong.
0: Really?
2: Next.
7: Ricky, Bill, Silvana, how you guys doing today? So I agree with Bill 100%. Knicks fans are the worst. They are the NBA's version of Dallas Cowboy fans as far as a fan base goes. They haven't won in eons. They win one game and they're out in the streets celebrating. Well, guess what? The last 2 years they choked. I think they're going to come up short again in a couple weeks and they're going to go crawling right back to the sewers where they came from.
2: Well, I don't know if we as Philly fans, though, like being brutally honest, can really criticize them for going in the streets, lighting the city on fire. I mean, we quite literally did that when the Phillies made the World Series. We did that when
11: the
2: Eagles were going to the Super Bowl.
11: What he's talking about is They do that when they win one game in the opening series of the playoffs.
2: Okay, I didn't see that.
11: Yeah, this isn't just them getting to the NBA Finals and celebrating. This is like they literally will win one game in an opening series of the NBA playoffs, and they'll be in the streets screaming bleep and bead, or you know, bring on this team. Like it's like I think it was it last year or the year before where they were screaming we want Boston, and they were only up like one game to none in the playoff series. Like they're the worst,
2: yeah,
11: and Ricky Bo
2: like
11: is teetering on the line of becoming one of them,
2: yeah,
11: with his Knicks love that he's been expressing every day on the show.
2: The way that they sort of like came at Joel Embiid, what was it? Was it last year or 2 years ago? Was really like put me over the edge.
11: They always do that. They did it again this year.
2: Yeah,
11: Ricky just gave me the look of death.
2: With
11: by the
2: whole
11: way,
2: Bell's palsy thing. They're I don't like them at all.
11: Ricky just gave me the look of death because I said he's teetering on becoming one of them. Defend yourself. Then.
2: I know he's awfully quiet.
11: Yeah, defend yourself. You know what he's doing? He's looking up how to get tickets to the NBA Finals to root on his team. I see him on his.
2: They're $100,000 for courtside. By
11: Ricky
2: the way.
11: Will pay anything to see his favorite team play basketball.
0: You know what? When I get that extra ticket to Dallas, you could KMA.
2: All right, we're about to run out of music, but I still have more. So here we go.
11: Keep them rolling.
2: This is our last one, I think.
5: Bill, you are crazy. Phillies fire their coach. They go on a run, 16-5. Now we're back to 500, and all I hear. Are we a good baseball team? What has this team done in the past month? That should tell you they're a good baseball team. We just won yesterday, and you're saying if the other team had a few hits, they lose that game. That's every baseball game, Bill. Come on. This team is good. The pitching's going to be legit. The batters are going to be okay. Relax. The only team better than the Phillies in the National League is the Atlanta Braves, and that's it.
2: That's Frank from Philly.
11: Oh, okay, because he's ignoring the Dodgers. I mean, the Dodgers are a better team.
2: And Frank from Philly is also a Jalen Hurts hater. I would think if the Eagles were 500, he'd be losing his mind. But anyway.
11: But listen, Frank, here's my concern, okay? Here's my concern. Was the 16-4 under Don Mattingly just a mirage? You were playing bad teams. It was a slight wake-up call. It happens all the time. You fire a manager in any sport. Happens in the NHL, too. And the guys start playing better, and then they come back to their baseline.
0: Yeah. You come back to earth. There's no doubt about it that they had to have a certain adrenaline rush when they got the new manager. Obviously, Bryce Harper said they were waiting for something to happen. What the hell?
2: That was
0: really
2: weird.
0: That was maybe the strangest comment I've ever heard in my life. Waiting for something to happen.
2: Like, were That's, you trying?
0: Right, yeah. And you have to wonder, you know, Casty comes out yesterday and was talking about there were many things going on and this and that. I mean, apparently the clubhouse was not as grand as we thought it may have been in the long run, but you're absolutely 100% right. They have played lesser opponents. All of a sudden they start playing the little tougher opponents. I'm talking just around 500 opponents, which were the Reds and the Guardians. And now all of a sudden you lose 4 out of 6 to those two. And then you go out and play the Padres and win the first game out in San Diego. It's just maybe they need to get away from home because they suck at Citizens Bank Park this year.
11: Yeah, and listen, the reason I question whether they're a good team, they're 13-19 against teams above 500. They're below 500 at home. They're 14-16 at home. And my point about yesterday's game, that if the Padres had a couple more hits, if you watch the game, Lizardo was on the ropes, and to his credit, he did get out of both times, bases loaded, first inning, nobody out, they get out of it. The Phillies had 3 hits yesterday. 3! You won a game where you had 3 hits. You lost a game on Friday night where your starter went 8 scoreless innings. You lost! So I'm worried about this team because the offense, I know we're all hoping they get out of this funk, but when you look at the right-handed hitters in this lineup, where are things going to change? Maybe Trey Turner. That's where it's going to the X factor for me. If Trey Turner can bounce back, things can change. But if Trey Turner continues to struggle, I don't have faith that JT Realmuto is going to suddenly turn back the clocks, that Edmundo Sosa is going to suddenly become an everyday left fielder for you, that Otto Kemp is going to be a good player for our club.
0: He's a good player. We got Otto Kemp. We got Racones.
11: I am very, very concerned about this team, and that's why we asked the question. But I appreciate Frank's opinion, and I hope I'm wrong. And you know what? Let's hope I'm wrong about what happens tonight, because you got Aaron Nola on the mound tonight in San Diego. I would think that Nola's going to get hit around. However, The line is interesting, Ricky Bo. You know I like to read the line. Coming up next, not only are we going to get our final Twitter poll results on if they're a good team, we'll give you our home run predictions. But what's the line telling me about Aaron Nola's performance tonight? It might be a surprise. Keep it here. Unfiltered continues. 97.5 The Fanatic, NBC Sports, Philadelphia. 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
15: All right, coming down the home stretch on Unfiltered. We got to get our final Twitter poll results, see where the masses weigh in on a simple question. Are the Phillies good?
16: Unbelievable.
15: What's unbelievable?
8: What?
16: I just stretched. Silvana goes, what's wrong now?
15: Oh, in your ear?
8: No, it's because you looked like you were angry talking to Bill.
16: No. I was
15: showing him something. Not angry. He was just very serious about the point he was making off air.
16: Perplexed.
15: All right, so before we get to the final Twitter poll results and what the odds are telling me about this Aaron Nola start tonight, because I'm blown away by the odds for tonight's game, let me tell everybody about the deal of the week, because it's a good one. It's only now through June 7th, so take advantage while you can. 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I will be making my way down to Wildwood one of these weekends from Ocean City. My kids love the Maury's Pier.
8: Oh, those Wildwood days.
15: Wildwood days. Oh, and for those who missed our new Friday tradition, every Friday at 5 o'clock in the summertime, we bring you home with a little on the way to Cape May. Even Ricky Bowe got in the mix on Friday.
16: I don't get to go down the shore.
15: Well, that's because you're too cool for school doing the Phillies postgame stuff.
16: I'll tell you right now, I cannot remember the last time I've been down the Jersey Shore.
8: I was literally
16: trying to think about it, and I cannot remember.
15: You should come down with me one weekend. Me and you.
8: I don't think he'll want to do.
15: We'll walk the Ocean City boards.
16: I'm dead serious. I literally. I was trying to. After you did that on Friday, I was like, when was the last time I've been down there? Like, I literally cannot even
15: remember. Did anyone else, you said I did that on Friday, where we sang On the Way to Cape May. Did anyone else have that in their head all weekend long?
8: Yes.
15: I couldn't stop singing On the Way to Cape May. It was driving me crazy. Fridays at 5.
8: Nonstop.
15: Fridays at 5.
16: Skies were blue.
15: We'll serenade you on your way down the shore. All right. I want to look at these odds tonight. If I told you it was Aaron Nola against Vasquez tonight in San Diego, wouldn't you think the Phillies would be huge underdogs with the way Nola's been pitching?
16: Well, it depends on who you ask. Because
15: Aaron Nola's been terrible.
16: The matchup predictor on ESPN has the Padres a 64.3% favorite.
15: All right, the odds for tonight.
16: Yeah.
15: The Phillies are a minus 104. The Padres are a minus 112. It's essentially a pick 'em.
16: That's a pick 'em.
15: I'm going Phillies tonight.
16: And Randy Vasquez has a 296.
15: Everything would tell me the Phillies are going to lose tonight. But when the odds are like this, I've told you, Silvana, read the line. I'm going all in on the Phillies tonight. These odds don't make sense to me. And when they don't make sense, Vegas knows something. The Phillies are going to win tonight. Aaron Nola's going to have a good outing tonight. Ricky, you said it earlier. Maybe tonight he actually pitches a gem. I think he might be right. Why else is the odds the way they are? Let me see.
8: Didn't you say that he started out well as well within the first inning and then it kind of all went haywire?
16: Yeah, he really threw well in his first inning. The last, he threw 11 pitches in the first inning and everything was pinpoint. Curveball was really good. His sinker was good on both sides. His four-seamer was good. And then he just absolutely came out the next inning and didn't have any of it.
15: All right, another thing that's a
8: little
15: telling.
8: Why does that happen?
15: The Phillies have not won a game scoring more than like four runs like over a week, right?
8: Yes.
15: The over under on runs scored by the Phillies tonight, the over of 3.5 runs is a minus 128. Vegas knows something tonight, man. The Phillies offense is going to explode tonight. Nola's going to pitch an okay outing. He'll give up less than four runs.
8: When you say this stuff, like, I just want to know why you think that they know this stuff. Do you think they're coordinating this stuff? You think,
15: well, let me ask you a question.
16: What is their run value on the road? That's what I'm curious about.
15: Well, let me ask you a question. Is Vegas in the business of making money or losing money?
8: How would they know, though?
15: They know everything, Silvana. They know everything.
8: Are they time travel? Oh, so many
15: questions. A reason why they set odds. There's odds makers. So why are they making these odds tonight when you have Aaron Nola on the mound? Vasquez is actually throwing the ball well for San Diego. These odds make no sense. And when the odds make no sense, Vegas knows something we don't know.
16: Is this a double do? Like each one of them's due? One of them's due to have a bad game. One of them's due for a good game.
15: I'm just telling you right now, I'm putting money on the Phillies tonight.
8: All right, let's remember this tomorrow.
15: We will give you our.

0: Very regular. All right, let's get our final Twitter poll results. Then we'll give our home run predictions for tonight. Twitter poll up.
1: It's up.
0: Twitter poll stood strong for 4 hours. Thanks to Dr. Avi Donapel of Iron Mountain Men's Health. Very curious on these final numbers. What do we got?
1: Are the Phillies good? Yes or no? Final numbers, 55% are voting no. 45% are voting yes.
0: Man, oh man. 55% don't think they're a good baseball team. And I got to be honest with you, that's how I would have voted as well.
2: You cannot be a good baseball team until you start doing things consistently. Once you hit that consistent manner, then people will say you're a good team.
0: I'm not saying the Phillies can't make the postseason or even go on a run if they get hot, because you got tremendous starting pitchers in Wheeler and Sanchez. Tremendous. But right now, I don't think they're a good baseball team. And I would, if I had to put my money on it, I would say it's more likely they miss the playoffs than make the playoffs. Doesn't mean they can't go on a run.
2: Yeah.
0: And the fan in me wants to see them go on a run. I don't want to see them lose. But I just don't think they're good enough. And I don't see, look, Dombrowski's got a lot of work to do at the trade deadline. Again. Once again, they'll be in the market for a right-handed bat. Tell me when you've heard that one before.
2: Every single year.
0: All right. So maybe things change tonight, though. Maybe we feel good tomorrow coming in after they dominate the Padres and take the series. We got home run predictions.
2: Without a lineup.
0: Unfortunately, we have been terrible at home run predictions this year. But it's not our fault. It's because the damn lineup.
2: We have not had enough at bats.
0: Well, someone tweeted at me.
2: We're bench players right now.
0: Yeah, somebody tweeted at me the other day and said we should switch from home run predictions to just hit predictions with this team. They literally had 3 hits last night.
2: Yeah, they don't hit a lot of home runs.
1: I like that idea.
0: Yeah, we should just predict who gets a hit tonight. That might be just as difficult. All right, so I am still in first because we just are not doing very well. And then Silvana and then Ricky. So Ricky gets to go first tonight. I mean, do you take the low-hanging fruit?
2: Yes, absolutely, Schwarber.
0: All right, Ricky Bowe, Kyle Schwarber's got the best odds by far tonight. He's a plus 245 to go yard. Who are you going with, Sil?
1: I mean, I'm also going to go for the low-hanging fruit, I think. I mean, I just don't know where else you would really even go.
0: You're going, you know, Harper?
1: Should I go with Alec Bohm because he has a home? I'll go with Alec Bohm. I haven't picked him yet.
0: All right, Alec Bohm tonight is a plus 980.
2: That felt like I'm just going to throw this out there.
1: Yes, this was me. I haven't picked him yet. I'm not feeling confident.
0: So I don't know what's more surprising here. So Schwarber's a plus 245. Harper's a plus 440, right? They're the two best odds. The next best odds of anybody is Manny Machado at a plus 590. With the way Aaron Nola gives up meatballs, you're telling me the best odds is a plus 590?
1: Yeah, that's...
0: From Manny Machado?
1: Crazy.
0: Oh, wait, Gavin Sheets just dropped to a plus 540. But still, these numbers don't make sense. I'm telling you, Phillies win big tonight. Nola's pitching a gem. None of these numbers make sense to me at all.
2: Even Alec Bohm at a 980?
0: None of it makes sense, man. I'm going to take Harper since Silvana didn't. I'm taking Harper. He's a plus 440 tonight. So Ricky Bowe's got Schwarber at a plus 245. Sill's got Alec Bohm. This could be a monster for you. Plus 980.
1: And I hope.
0: I'll take Bryce Harper at a plus 440. But I'm telling you, none of this makes sense. Phillies win big tonight. Vegas knows, Silvana. Vegas always knows.
1: You know what? I got to start keeping track of when they actually know versus when they don't.
0: I'm always.
1: That's my problem.
2: Well,
1: I'm
2: he says it virtually every night.
1: Exactly.
0: I've never said it.
2: Yes, you always say this.
0: No, yeah, the only time I said it, I've been right. Read the line, damn it. Read the line.
2: There we go.
0: All right, coming up, you got the best of on the radio side, best of the day. On the TV side, you got Bird's Huddle late game tonight, 9:40 first pitch out in San Diego. Tomorrow on the show, we'll get you ready for the Phillies. They got a day game, but then we'll also talk some Eagles OTA. Sirianni speaks at 11:40. We'll have DeCecco come right from the NovaCare complex. And for What Movie Wednesday tomorrow, we're giving away 4 $100 gift cards to the Brasa's Brazilian Steakhouse. We're giving away $400 tomorrow, Ricky Bowe.
1: That's insane.
0: How about that? Have a great night, everybody. 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
1: I'm Savannah Kelleher with this Fanatic Sports Update. The Eagles started OTAs today. They are voluntary. We are less than 1 week away from June 1st, the day that signals a possible end to the A.J. Brown trade rumors. We get to hear from Nick Sirianni tomorrow.

0: at 11:50. We also get to hear from Jalen Hurts as well for the first time this offseason. Jawan Duran recorded 100 career saves in last night's Phillies win. The Phillies can go for the series win against the Padres tonight. It's a West Coast start time of 9:40. Aaron Nola is on the mound. The Knicks have swept the Cavaliers and have punched their ticket to the NBA Finals. The Western Conference Finals continue tonight at 8:30 between the Spurs and the Thunder. Series is tied 2-2. Game 5 will be live right here on 97.5 The Fanatic. 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Learn more at crohnscolitisfoundation.org. 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
6: Huh?
7: Boy, young guy.
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5: Barbera!
4: America's turning into Nifty Thrifty 250.
5: Woo-hoo!
4: And Gary Barbera's celebrating.
8: The big tents, they're up, but prices are
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4: Chiefs.
8: Way down.
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4: Woo-hoo! Just 250 down. You're driving around Philly town. Right, Christopher Sanchez.
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4: Woo-hoo! Happy birthday, USA!
5: Barbera!
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4: Woo-hoo! 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
1: I saw Skip Bayless on he's with Underdog now.
2: He's with what?
1: The Underdog Sports Network. That's
2: what is. I don't even know what that is.
1: James Palmer's with it. Podcast.
3: Yeah, you know, they started with like betting, and they do some good content.
1: Yeah, they do a pretty good job. So Skip's there, and he started talking about the Jalen and AJ thing as if he knows,
2: anything, which he doesn't.
1: It sounded like he has heard something.
2: Okay.
1: And it kind of mirrors what Brandon Graham was saying a couple of years ago. When the media created this, when Brandon,
2: you mean when the guy wasted his money flying a plane over,
1: yeah,
2: saying that the media was creating something.
1: Basically, if you remember, BG was talking about how one is trying, but 11 could try a little bit harder.
2: Correct.
1: Skip Bayless made it seem like there was some sort of falling out between the two. Jalen Hurts did whatever he could to try to, you know, mend the fence,
2: repair it.
1: And it was a lot harder for A.J. Brown to grab the olive branch.
2: That is exactly how it is described to me.
1: So I don't know what it, we don't know what it was.
2: But I've also been told that Jalen maybe may bear more of the brunt of the blame between the two of them. As far as just the disconnect in communication.
1: Well, yeah, that would make sense. Like if a guy's not willing to accept an apology, it's usually because they were the one that got hurt.
2: But teammates have wanted to stay out of it.
1: Yeah.
2: Because they thought it was... I've had one player say to me, childish. Childish.
1: Yeah.
2: It's what happens.
1: Well, sometimes, like we talked about it last week.
2: Some of those people are dug in. You're a very kind person. You're very kind. You're not as grudgy I could hold a grudge.
1: Well, June 4th, like you said last week, we'll probably find out within 72 hours.
2: Oh, I guarantee the stories are going to. The stories are sitting there already in queue waiting to come out.
1: Yeah, they'll come out soon.
2: They'll come out and it'll be like, oh, where were these stories?
1: Yeah, so we're counting down the days for that. But there was, there's a podcast called New Heights. I don't know if people
2: I enjoy it.
1: I don't know if people have heard this one. Jason Kelce and Travis Kelce, Trav and Tay-Tay, they were at the Cavs
2: wedding coming up.
1: Yeah, that's right. Jason Kelce went on a bit of a rant that a lot of people have been talking about, and it's way the NFL schedule is breaking out. And we're not talking about like just the Eagles. We're talking about the league-wide schedule that is the NFL now. Now that there's games on Wednesdays, the day before Thanksgiving, obviously games on Thursday, there's games on Friday, there's games Saturday, there's games Sunday. And here's Jason Kelce going on a bit of a rant about the state of the NFL schedule.
4: Sunday is the day of football, right? Outside of going to church in the morning, if you're still religious and you do that, Sunday is like where so many games happen. And that's what you grow up in. You gear your entire week around watching football on Sunday. It's an institution at this point, the NFL playing games on Sunday. With every day that we keep adding in there, we're getting away from that just a little bit. And I worry that I think the game got big. One of the reasons it got so popular and big was because all of the game, it was an event. Sunday is the NFL, and everybody set their week apart to tune into their games that were happening on Sunday. And you're watching kind of all of them now take place across the, I mean, Sunday ticket, right? I worry that we're getting away from that just a little bit by building too many of this.
1: So it's an interesting conversation because first off, I'm going to tell you right now, Jason Kelce, you don't have to worry about the product of the NFL. The product of the NFL will still gain massive viewership.
2: Right.
1: Even if they decide to play on a Tuesday one year, like the NFL will get massive numbers. But I get the point that he's trying to make. Like, oh, it's Sunday, right? Like that used to be a big deal. Now
2: we
1: it's like
2: we love Sunday games. Yeah. You love Sunday games.
1: But now it's like, ah, oh, it's Sunday. Ah, oh, it's Monday. Oh, it's Wednesday this week.
2: Here's where Jason's lost his mind. And love you, Jason, but you've lost your mind. The NFL has gotten bigger the more they've expanded out. The facts completely go against. Now, look, it's just Jason's opinion.
1: Right.
2: So Jason can have any opinion that he wishes. Opinions are like, you know, everybody's got one. But the facts scream that the American public does not agree with him at all. Not at all.
1: Especially
2: the more the NFL expands into other nights of the week, the bigger the NFL gets every year.
1: Especially once you get past like September. Like when you're in October, I don't know, what are you rolling your eyes?
2: You're rolling your eyes.
3: We'll get to it in a second.
1: Once you get to like October or November and there's nothing to do, like let's be honest, we live in an area where it can get cold and gross real quick. Now,
2: it does.
1: I can only imagine what it's like in, living in like Seattle. But like we don't live in Nashville. We don't live in Florida where November, you're still outside. I can find things to do. I have seasonal depression, right? Like, so if I have...
2: I don't like it.
1: Like, if I have an NFL game to look forward to 5 nights a week, like, I'll take it because the NBA itself promotes its product post-Christmas more than pre-Christmas, right? NHL is another long season. I'm a big baseball guy, so I will watch playoff series that have nothing to do with
2: right,
1: my rooting interests.
2: Right, we'll watch the baseball
1: interest.
2: Postseason
1: like
2: baseball.
1: I love baseball, so that's why I say more so November. Once you get to November and you got so much going on in life and nothing to really escape because I can't just go down the street to the bar outside and hang out outside. Like, no, I got to get dressed up and get all warm. No, I'd rather sit all cozy in my house and watch football.
2: Connor, what were you rolling your eyes at?
1: Yeah, you're about to say something.
3: No, this is interesting because this to me is very akin to the international expansion. And I know how you guys feel about the international games growing. Talking about how the growing of the product and everything and building it out is not affected by the extra games outside the Sundays. The purest form of football is clearly like football Sunday. That's what the NFL has been. But if we're going to say, well, hey, growing the game to different days, why is growing the game to different countries so different than that?
2: Because the games are played in this country in front of their local fan bases. That is not congruent at all. Playing a game where the fans don't give a flip about the local teams is completely different than fans going to see their local team on a Tuesday or a Wednesday or a Friday or a Saturday.
1: Like the Link.
2: There's no comparison.
1: How many people sit at the Link? 85,000?
2: No, 70. It's one of the smallest. 68 maybe?
1: All right, 68,000. I know that at the Link, whether they're playing on Sunday, Monday, Tuesday, Wednesday, Thursday, Friday, Saturday, if it's a home game, there's going to be 68,000 Eagles fans.
3: Right, but this
1: I don't know about that in London, in Australia.
2: The product of the days of the week. The NFL has grown as it expands on days of the week, playing on more days of the week. The product has grown exponentially larger.
3: Yes.
2: More popular.
3: As it has with the international games.
2: The international games have nothing to do with that being, we're not talking about people in Europe watching.
1: Yeah,
3: right.
1: Ratings,
2: people aren't watching
1: here in the United States.
2: People aren't watching the game, Connor, because of where it's played.
3: Hang on. We're saying that Kelsey doesn't like this because he likes football on Sundays. I understand. You guys like football in the United States. I do as well. But it's the same argument, guys.
2: No, it isn't, though, because people aren't watching. People aren't going, I'm watching this game because it's being played in Spain. They're watching the games because their local teams are playing. They're watching their teams because they're a Steeler fan, and they're going to watch the Steelers whether it's Sunday, Monday, Thursday, Wednesday.
3: Or in the United States or abroad. But it's growing the game in the both ways.
2: But their fans don't get to go.
3: Right.
2: Don't get to be there. They're losing home games. It's not congruent.
3: You don't like it, but it is the same thing.
2: But it doesn't. That's not growing with the fan base. The local fan bases do not like it. The Eagles fan base, the Eagles will not release, by the way, their survey of season ticket holders. They did a survey of their season ticket holders and asked them what they thought about a dome and asked them about international games. I challenged the Philadelphia Eagles to release the statistics. Ask them, I would like the Eagles to release the statistics of what their season ticket holder base told them about a dome. And I will gladly stroke a check. What do you want to say? $1,000? I'll say $1,000 to the Autism Foundation. Oh. If they're going to try to spin to me that the majority, I'll even say 60%, said hell no to a dome. But they're going to try to sell you down the line. The fans here want to see their teams and want to go to games.
3: Right, and Kelsey wants to see football on Sunday. My point is, what you said about him is exactly what I said to you guys last week.
2: The international games, though, Connor, is not what's drawn. What is not what has grown the game as far as TV ratings. It is not what has grown the game as far as what the days of the week.
1: All right,
2: what has grown that?
1: Here's a question.
2: That doesn't grow the game as far as
3: wow. Not with, here right, because right, you
1: right,
3: don't
1: right.
3: like it.
1: All right, with the here's the question. Cut the music for a second. All right, because I don't want to hear about how I went too long with the music. Here's the question at 610-632-0975. There are a lot of things about the NFL schedule that people are complaining about. All right, whether it's too many games internationally,
5: sure.
1: too many games, different days of the week. Holidays have become a big problem
2: just
1: for
2: ask
1: some
2: Ray
1: people.
2: Dunn about it.
1: You know, the Wednesday before Thanksgiving, Christmas Eve, Christmas Day, New Year's, all that kind of stuff. So there are three things that people are complaining about when it comes to the NFL schedule. Not all three. Somebody might be complaining about one. Somebody might be complaining about two. Somebody might be complaining about all three. Will it in any way impact your enjoyment of the National Football League?
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1: What's up, guys? 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My man, John Kincaid. Join us tomorrow morning for another day, Kincaid and Salchunas. We have Eagles OTAs and an Adam Schefter Wednesday, Johnny.
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1: I get what Jason Kelce's saying. Jason Kelce is saying that the NFL is going too far away from making Sunday like the day of the week.
2: Special day of the week.
1: And I agree with him, but it's not going to stop me from watching Wednesday, Thursday, Friday, Saturday, Sunday, Monday. And it's not, oh, there's another game tonight.
2: And what did Jason do when he retired?
1: He joined the media world.
2: What did he join specifically?
1: Monday night.
2: Oh, okay. I found that funny. I found about the whole rant. I found that funny. It was like, hey, Jace, what did you do? What paycheck did you?
1: Well, he wasn't complaining about Monday.
2: Monday fans they love Monday, but Sunday, like, come on.
1: I mean, like,
2: the record shows, whatever day of the week it's on, the fans are flocking to it.
1: And I would ask Jason that question about college, because college was Saturday, right? Well, then you got
2: Maction. It was always
1: then
2: Saturday.
1: Then you got Maction. There's games on Fridays. Like there are other days of the week where college football is being played. Is anybody complaining about that?
0: No.
1: I get it. The big games are Saturday. Like, right. I understand that. But that's the beauty of the NFL. Every game is so big. And one of the best things that they have done as a league is they stopped just making the Thursday night game the bad game. Because that's what it was for the longest time. It was like, all right, let's just find two bad teams to play on Thursday. Let's just check that mark. Now it's like, yeah, let's do Rams Seahawks on a Thursday night. Like, I'm in. I'm not missing a second of it.
0: Right. People are nostalgic. People don't like change. And when stuff changes with a sport they love so much, people are going to be upset.
1: Sure. Did anything come in? Is anybody actually potentially worried about their interest in the NFL with all these changes? Because there's a lot of complaints when the schedule first comes out, but I know where you're all going to be come game time.
0: Yeah, this texter says, yes, the NFL schedule will absolutely impact my enjoyment. I cannot stand Thursday night football for whatever reason. I hate the Black Friday games. I think they were a waste. They're unproductive, and it drains the product.
1: Did you watch?
0: I'm going to imagine the answer is yes.
1: Because that's the thing. Like, all right, exactly. All right, the Eagles play Black Friday. I don't know who plays Black Friday this year. I'm watching. What else are you doing? Like, what are you doing on Black Friday other than rush into the stores that you don't even
2: Nobody
1: do
2: does
1: it?
2: That
1: you
2: don't
1: anymore. Even do that anymore because it's all online. All right, it's time now for today's headlines with Connor Thomas.
3: Today's headlines with the Connor Thomas.
0: 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This might take up the whole one. We have other stories, but we got to talk about Bryce Harper because he had a TikTok go viral, and he applies toothpaste in the weirdest way a human ever has in the history of this planet. He takes the tube of toothpaste, if you have not seen it, and he puts the end in his mouth and then applies the toothpaste, I guess, to his tongue and then uses the toothbrush to scrape it off that way. It's absurd, and I think the guy might be an insane person.
1: Yeah.
2: Now, you do use your toothbrush and scrape your tongue, don't
0: yes.
2: you?
0: Yeah, for yeah, sure. No, it's, but I don't put the toothpaste the on directly no. on
2: now,
0: my
2: do
0: tongue
2: you, Do you do it properly, though? Do you flip the toothbrush and use the top of the toothbrush to scrape your tongue.
0: No, I got the auto, John, so I don't have
2: the
0: back.
2: Oh, you use the auto. You
0: yeah,
2: got the good one.
0: Fancy. These teeth don't happen by accident.
2: See, now I have the toothbrush that the Crest that you get at the Costco, and when I flip my from the bristle side, it's the tongue side.
0: I go.
2: You got to do that, by the way. That's why people have bad breath.
1: Yeah, I go bristle right on the...
2: That's why people have bad breath. Yeah. Scrape your tongue. That's so stupid, though.
1: It's very much, I'm going to do this on camera. And people are going to talk about it.
2: That's exactly what he's doing.
1: I am just going to guess that Bryce Harper has not been doing that his whole life.
0: I don't even know anymore,
2: I don't think
0: man.
2: He does it every day.
0: He does so much weird stuff.
2: I don't think he does it every day. I think he did it exactly what he wanted to do. Like the raw milk crap. It's like...
1: I think he actually... There's a lot of people in that society that believe.
2: Yeah, I think he's. I think he's.
1: But there's nobody in that toothbrush society like that. And like, there's no like the raw milk thing. All right, I don't agree with it a little bit. But there are people that find, well, you know, some things during the process get eliminated from blah blah blah. Yeah, like bad things, but whatever. Like, there's not even a, hey, the health benefit of doing this.
0: No, you're just being,
1: you know what I mean?
0: Weird, dude.
1: Like. My first thought was, all right, does he not want to scrub the toothbrush and the toothpaste on the same You know how you're putting toothpaste on, sometimes it touches the actual tube, and you go, oh, man, I just put my dirty toothbrush on the tube. Well, you're putting it in your mouth, so, like, what is it, like, what? It's not like that's doing anything better.
0: I don't know, but
1: I think he's doing it on purpose, and look, congratulations, we're talking about it.
0: I think we've learned that being a great athlete doesn't necessarily make you the most normal person. Those things are not always correlated. But, hey, keep hitting the baseball, we'll be all good, Bryce. Now, are the Thunder going to be all good? That's a question as they take on the Spurs tonight in OKC for Game 5 of the Western Conference Finals. Tied up at 2 games apiece. And SGA was asked about how they get Chet more involved offensively. And he had a pretty in-depth answer that I thought was interesting.
4: Just what are some things you think you can do to help get Chet a little bit more involved offensively?
1: That's what happens when you're playing against the unanimous defensive player of the year in Victor Wembanyama.
0: Does make it difficult. Not exactly a show of faith there for what the plan's going to be.
1: No, I mean, I would imagine that part of the game plan is we can't go after Wemby because Wemby's going to be Wemby. McCain had a nice night.
2: Wemby's not as some of his post-game press conference stuff's a little not as big a fan. Not as big a fan watching some of his.
1: For what?
2: He just seems a little bit whiny.
1: Well, he's French.
2: No, a little bit whiny.
0: Yeah, I said French.
2: that's you, not me. That's you, not me.
1: I didn't watch his press conference.
2: And it's just he seems a little put off by questions.
1: I watched him put up 33.
2: He likes winning. When he loses, he doesn't like answering questions.
1: Oh yeah. Well, there's a lot
2: little,
1: of
2: little wine
1: like that.
0: Sacre bleu. All right. Exactly. We'll round out with this. Maybe I should have saved more time for this. The Vegas Golden Knights are up 3-0 in the Western Conference Finals under John Tortorella. Does that bother you guys?
1: No. What bothers me is the way people think that he was a bad head coach and he was going to run this team into the ground, and that the worst thing that could have possibly have happened is if John Tortorella was ever associated with the Philadelphia Flyers. That's what bothers me.
2: Torts is a great coach. He always has been. And I loved when he would get the sensitive among the media and he would get them all clutching their pearls and Torts was mean to us today.
1: Oh. Look, I don't think he wanted to necessarily be here anymore.
2: No, I think it had run its course.
1: Yeah.
2: It had run its course. And by the way, Torts runs his course.
1: Yes.
2: Where he is. Goes to a certain pot. Perfect opportunity there, though. Supremely a really talented team that needed a kick in the ass.
1: But if you ask somebody, they would probably tell you that John Tortorella did nothing good here. And I would completely disagree with that, because he helped build a culture that, look, sure, did Tockett maybe do things, push buttons better, that got them to that step where a lot of people wanted them to get to, and that's make the playoffs? Yeah.
2: And if you don't think that Torts played a big part in what they did this year,
1: yeah,
2: he did.
0: Well, that's why you hire him with like 5 games left, so he can't run his course.
2: He came in at 8, and that's the thing is, he didn't lose. He got a point in every game, and he was hired with 8 games to go. Now they're 1 win away from the Stanley Cup Finals.
1: I'm curious. You probably would know this. If they win, let's say they win the Stanley Cup Finals, would that be the least amount of times coached by a coach to win a championship?
2: Yes.
1: Like, without question.
2: Yes, in the NHL, would be the least,
1: sports, period.
2: Least regular season games, I believe it would be. No, it would be the the Michigan coach that won the national championship that only coached in the tournament.
1: Johnny, you have a cool event coming up this week with Johnny Marks, Middays with Marks. That comes your way this Thursday.
2: Yeah, Thursday night. We are going to be out at 6 to 8 p.m. right after Unfiltered. We'll be at Chickies and Pete's in Marlton, New Jersey for a Flyers end-of-season roundtable. We'll have Flyers guests joining us. Jim Jackson, Todd Fedorko will also be there and hanging out with us, too. We've got Maury's Pier Ride and Water Park tickets to give away.
1: Oh, I like
2: We've
1: that.
2: We've got 2 Rally House $100 gift cards to give away, too. And it's all presented by the Bet Parks Casino and Sportsbook Act, Chickies and Pete's in Marlton, New Jersey. But Johnny Marks, always a next-level thinker.
1: Always.
2: So we got the 2 Rally House gift cards. So this is a good idea here, is that we will give away the best and the worst Flyers jerseys.
1: Oh, I love that.
2: So what we consider to be the best Flyers jersey and the worst Flyers jersey.
1: So it's time to dust off the Briz.
2: So you wear your worst, you wear your best to try to win the gift card. So come on out, and we'll look forward to having you, and look forward to seeing you. It should be a great time.
1: I'm trying to think, like, who were some of the most hated Flyers recently? Like, Andrew McDonald.
6: Yeah, I was. He was the first one.
2: Andrew McDonald was hated.
1: But does anyone have an Andrew McDonald?
2: Somebody has one.
6: You shows these count.
1: Wait, you think there's somebody out there that owns a stitched?
2: Yes.
1: Like, they spent multiple hundreds of dollars jersey on Andrew McDonald.
2: Connor? Yeah.
6: I've got a buddy with a genuine Nolan Patrick. Now, I know he was a tire.
1: Well, that one makes sense.
6: Yeah.
1: Well, you know, he was second overall pick. Like, you're excited for the second overall pick. Nobody was excited for Andrew McDonald.
6: This is Philly, dude. Someone's got a jersey for everyone.
2: And everybody always, look, there are dopes who bought Kevin Cobb jerseys.
1: That's true.
2: I bought the replica.
1: Wasn't that you?
2: I bought the replica.
6: I have one request for you, because we were promoting this event yesterday morning when you guys were out. And I got a text from one Bill Colarulo.
2: What's up with Bill?
6: He just sent me a 3-word text. He said, "Get me Matthews," talking about Austin Matthews.
2: Well, he's can I just tell Bill, stop it?
6: Yeah,
2: stop
6: I need
2: it,
6: you to do that again Thursday
2: Bill,
6: night.
2: Bill, what are you channeling the ghost of Mr. Snyder? That would have been a Mr. Snyder move. And having worked in the organization when Mr. Snyder was still alive, that would have been a Mr. Snyder move. Go get the aging, breaking down guy, and let's go empty the farm system and empty the draft picks to go get a guy who has been oft injured and everything. That would have been an old Flyers move, Bill. Stop it. Let's keep Bill Colarulo away from all decisions. Austin Matthews. No. And by the way, that has a 0.00 chance of happening. They will not be pursuing Austin Matthews.
1: I wouldn't say no.
2: Yes, you would. Please tell me you would.
6: I'd be excited about just like the guy, but
2: tell me you're not going down this road again, though. Tell me you're not.
1: I wouldn't say no.
2: Oh, no.
1: I mean, if a breaking news sounder hit and Connor's telling us that the Flyers made a trade for Austin Matthews,
2: it would be the most old school Flyers thing to do.
6: I wouldn't push them towards it, but I would be excited if it happened.
1: Honest, I wouldn't.
2: It'd be more exciting to watch the 2026-7 Flyers because of that. But it would be the dumb thing to do when you've just spent the last 3 years laying a foundation of saying, we've cleaned up our books, we've gotten the draft picks, we're doing the right things, the salary cap's all worked out, and now we're going to go screw it up because Bill Colarulo wants to do an old Ed Snyder move. I think he's having a seance, for God's sakes.
1: I wouldn't say no.
2: Oh, my gosh, no.
1: I don't think it's going to happen.
2: You should say no.
1: I don't think it's going to happen, but I wouldn't say no.
2: Just say no.
6: You write it on a coffee cup. I'd give it a look.
2: Of the two of you.
1: All right. What is, to you, John Kincaid, the biggest storyline heading into OTAs for the Philadelphia Eagles?
2: How will Jalen Hurts react to Sean Mannion's offense and adapt to it?
1: All right, Connor, what's your number one story going into it?
6: I can't go with the same one with the offense, right?
1: By the way, Dave Zingaro's number one thing is a new offensive coordinator. So
2: right.
1: Jalen falls.
2: But I take it from the Jalen angle for me.
1: Yeah, I mean, he wrote about it, too.
2: Okay.
1: But, yeah, like that.
2: That's because Dave's a smart guy.
6: That's the lock one. I'll go with what's going on at the safety position.
1: Okay, position battles is one of them.
2: The one guy they have is Andrew DeCecco tells us.
1: Safety is the weakest position on the entire roster after Reed Blankenship left for Houston in free agency. Drew Mukuba is entering his second NFL season and is presumably one of the stars of the position. But after that, and then he goes on to talk about a bunch of names. I'm surprised none of you guys mentioned health. Because health, I think, is a major story going into OTAs.
2: Yeah, but in OTAs, we're not going to see it.
1: Yeah. No, I get it.
2: We're not going to see health. No storylines come out about health in OTAs, really. I mean, because, like, we're not going to see, Jihad Campbell. We're not going to see Jihad Campbell at OTAs because he's not ready for them.
1: Right.
2: Like, you don't see guys, they give people time off.
1: If Cam Jurgens and Landon Dickerson are laboring during workouts, I would be concerned about the season ahead. I don't know how their bodies are recovered from their stem cell treatment.
2: They're not going to show you that they're laboring. They're not going to allow you to. They're not going to do anything that's going to have them labor.
1: Okay,
2: would be my guess. If it's typical OTAs, now mini camp coming up the second week of June, different story. That's going to be a different story. 3 weeks from now, that'll be a different story. Then you might see something at the mini camp. OTAs, it's a glorified country club walkthrough. So we'll see.
1: Okay. All right. What do we got on the text line? Davis on the text line. Then we'll check out the poll of the day, because The poll of the day is about our Phillies question about whether or not, when you look at them, do they look like a team that's World Series contender or a team that looks like they need to scrap it if they could? What do we got on the text line?
6: So we have Phils and we have the NFL conversation.
1: Both.
6: Which would you like to hear? Okay, let's go with the Phils first. Brian from West Palm Beach says the Phillies are a fringe playoff team. Playoff baseball requires a lineup that can create runs in the playoffs. Pitching is different. Teams stack rotation to opponent. Phils will see 95% of lefties they can't hit. They're closer to a rebuild than
1: winning
6: the World
1: Series.
6: Well,
1: I mean, if the opposing team doesn't have a good lefty, they're not going to, like, they're not going to say, oh, Patrick Corbin's left-handed. His ERA might be 8. But we're going to pitch them because the Phillies aren't good against lefties. Like, they're not going to do that.
2: And we keep hearing this thing about the rebuild. They're not. You can't rebuild with these contracts.
1: Yeah, you're going way too literal for the question. It's what you see them as. Like, do you see them as a team that's still on the rise or on the decline, I guess?
2: Well, on the decline, yes.
1: I could change the question.
2: Yeah.
1: No, but I mean, it's decline.
2: Yeah, I mean, they can't because you can't rebuild with these contracts.
1: But if they're on the decline, then I don't look at them as a World Series team. I can't see a team declining as a World Series contender.
2: Why? You can have a better playoff. You can have a better. You don't think this team could have a better 2 weeks this October, 3 weeks this October than it had last year?
6: Yeah,
2: I do.
6: They were elevating the last four regular seasons.
2: I think they absolutely could have a better, but they necessarily were not playing better. Like 22 and 23, they were a better team in the second half of the season.
1: I think there's a pretty clear book, though, on how you go against this Phillies team from a pitching to offensive standpoint. Well, and that book has come to light three straight years.
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10: is up. And Barbera's on the boulevard.
24: Yo soy Christopher Sanchez.
25: Claro que sí.
10: Huh?
25: Boy, young guy.
10: Gotcha.
23: Barbera!
10: America's turning a nifty thrifty 250. Woo-hoo! And Gary Barbera is celebrating.
26: The big tents, they are up, but prices are down.
10: Chiefs.
26: Way down.
10: Just 250 down.
23: Turkey.
10: Grand turkey.
23: Thousands off.
26: Get your butt to Barbera.
10: Woo-hoo! Just 250 down. You're driving around Philly town. Right, Christopher Sanchez?
24: Yo soy Christopher Sanchez. Y sígame a Gary Barbera en el boulevard.
10: With Sanchez selection.
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26: Woo-hoo! Is Barbera the best?
10: Tell them, All-Star.
25: Oh, young guys.
10: Woo-hoo! Happy birthday, USA.
23: Barbera.
10: Chiefs, Chiefs. Thousands off. And just an American All-Star, $250 down.
23: Just $250 down.
10: All right, Christopher Sanchez.
25: Oh, young guys.
10: Tell them Christopher Sanchez sent you.
23: Go fight.
27: Woo-hoo! I'm Gary Barbera with one more thing to say. Happy Memorial Day.
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17: At Mako Golf Classic, beautiful White Marsh Valley Country Club. I was just inside, Sean. There's a lot of people filing in. The saxophone's being played. Well, are you able to control yourself?
18: No. Anytime I hear the sax, it just does something to me. No, what I will tell you is this. This whole scene, John, is doing something to me. These guys and girls have rolled out the red carpet. George Bleepin' Washington himself is here right now, John. GW. Now, I didn't see Martha. I didn't see the lady. I didn't see a plus one. But GW, they got Bloody Marys ready to go for anybody that just shows up right now.
17: Really?
18: You see over here on one? Look, they got a little ice cream shack.
17: I see that. Where's George Washington, though?
18: He's over there. Oh, GW behind us.
17: Is he over there?
18: He's making his way. Yeah, he's around.
17: Love George Washington.
18: My buddy got married here, and I sent him a text message of the picture, and I said, "Look who's playing today." He goes, "Is that Ben Franklin?" He confused me. I'm pretty sure it's George. 99.9.
17: Well, Valley Forge would make sense.
18: Yeah. I mean, at the end of the day, history, Sean Brace, they don't really go together, oil and water.
17: Which is why I was listening closely to what you were saying.
18: Yeah. But
17: because this is like Valley Forge Tourism, we're going to talk later on to the senior VP of operations for Valley Forge Tourism, because, you know, when you think Valley Forge, you know, you're thinking the log cabins.
18: Why? What happened there? I kid.
17: No, I played Frisbee a couple weeks ago there.
18: You can get lost. It's a really cool place. Just cruise through. I see people on bikes, scooters. Beautiful, beautiful spot.
17: All right. So Ray is in here. Sean Rodman's back in the studio, and we have not heard from Ray since I don't even know when. I think he gave like a thumbs up at one text that was sent on Saturday, but since then we haven't heard from him. We tried calling him earlier in the show. It rang and went to voicemail, so we want to try it again. So, Sean, if you want to give Ray a call, we just have to make sure he's okay. You know, like people, some people would say, well, just leave him alone. He's on vacation. No.
18: He's
17: bunch of idiots in San Diego for the Phillies.
18: You got to earn your stripes, kid.
17: Yeah.
18: He's a youngin'. He might be a superstar on the outside, but inside these walls, you got to earn your keep.
17: Well, we don't have any walls because we're outside today, Sean.
18: You know what I meant. When we're in the studio, inside 97.5, the Fanatic, middays of March, you got to earn your keep. Just think, people were ranting and raving over the video that was shared over the weekend about us reminiscing about that.
17: Oh, yeah, here we go.
18: Here we go.
17: Why were people mad?
18: They weren't mad.
17: No.
18: They were just like, you guys are crazy. I'm like, yeah, I did things on purpose.
17: So it's 8:04 local time in San Diego.
0: Hello?
17: Hi, we're looking for Raymond Dunn.
0: Sorry, you have the wrong number.
18: Oh, I think we did call the wrong number.
1: I think I did call. I just looked at it. I clicked a 2 instead of a 3 in one of them.
18: Nice work.
1: We'll try again in a second.
18: The worm. Nice work, worm. Nice work. Sir, you're live on the air.
17: I thought he gave it to a buddy or he was disguising his voice because he didn't recognize the number.
18: Yeah, I thought there was some sort of buddy being introduced.
1: No,
18: there,
1: just fat fingered.
18: Yeah,
1: one.
18: You fat fingered it, Rob. Nice work, Robin. Classic.
17: So what was the, did you do a wrong area code or wrong number?
1: One of the last 4 digits, I switched a 3 to a 2. I just fat fingered it.
18: He's gonna. What was it? Star 6-7? How did you?
17: Block, I said you block your number.
18: Oh, that's what it was. Okay.
17: It was Star 6-9 instead.
18: Star 6-9. Showing our age.
17: Yep.
18: He's not picking up. No way.
17: He's not even gonna.
2: Hey,
17: like,
2: it's Ray Dunn. Sorry,
18: there
2: I
18: can't
2: get to the phone right now.
17: Oh, don't hang up yet.
2: I'll get back to you as soon as I can. Thanks.
17: Hey, Ray. It's John.
18: Hi, Ray. It's Sean.
17: Why aren't you answering our phone calls? It's 8 o'clock. You're an adult. You shouldn't still be sleeping.
18: Pick up the phone.
17: Call us back, 610-632-0975, or send us a message to the Davis Honda text line.
18: You can talk to George Washington.
17: Thanks, Ray. See ya. Not answering.
18: He's not going to. It's 8 o'clock out there.
17: We're going to keep calling him then.
18: Although, 8 o'clock in San Diego, man.
17: Yeah, it's sunny and...
18: It's
17: and
18: perfect.
17: Yeah, you get up earlier.
18: It's just perfect. Yeah, no wonder why they live a little bit longer than us. They don't care about the.
17: They pick. Sure don't.
18: They don't care about 162 Padre fans.
17: They do. They do.
18: They care about 162.
17: The Padres are the thing in San Diego.
18: Well, that's the only thing.
17: But there's you wouldn't think their sports radio station does legit numbers out there, and you wouldn't think it. You go to Los Angeles, no one listens to sports radio. In San Diego, the flagship for the Padres. They don't have football anymore, so they don't even like. They're pretty much like NFL. Our team left. We'll watch the NFL if we care to, but we're not talking about it a lot. Padres station, man.
18: That's crazy.
17: They're killing it out there. All right. So you mentioned Star 6-7.
18: Yeah.
17: So, Sean Rodman, do you know what Star 6-7 or Star 6-9 is?
1: Yes, I do.
17: You do?
1: Right. I do, yes.
17: What's Star 6-9?
1: Well, 6-9, I don't know. 6-7 is to block your own number, so it comes in like no caller ID or something like that.
17: Oh, you know that from when you were being like a creeper or something, so you didn't want your number picked up?
1: No.
18: When you're
1: a kid, you're 10 years old, you're calling out and you're doing prank calls and stuff to random numbers.
18: A little jerky boy action.
17: I used to do prank calls,
18: nice.
17: So I can appreciate that.
18: Nice.
17: Yeah, before the caller ID, you didn't know who was calling. So if someone would call and prank you or whatever, or you missed the call, you would hit Star 6-9, and it would immediately call the number back. So I remember Rob Cherry on the old 610, people would call in and like yell at him, and he'd be like, Star 69, that number, which I don't think you could do from these type of phones.
18: That's funny.
17: And Star 82 is to unblock your number.
18: Just think about that. We used to answer the phone without knowing who was on the other end.
17: Correct.
18: Think about how dangerous we used to live.
17: And then caller ID came, and it's like, wow, this is life-changing. That was 90, because I worked for Bell Atlantic when they first came out with the caller IDs. That was 97 when the caller ID really became mainstream, where you could get one for free from the phone company.
18: Yep, I remember that.
17: All right, so and I'm sure no one's going to actually say it, but tell me how LeBron James coming to Philadelphia. First of all, and this just isn't like. It may not even be a viable possibility because the last time LeBron was actually a free agent, what happened? Josh Harris and Elton and who was the coach at the time? Would it have been Doc?
18: It had to be.
17: Doc.
18: It wasn't Brett.
17: They went out on Harris's jet and they were supposed to meet with Bron. And Bron didn't even show up. It was like...
18: You know, but we were one of the three teams, though.
17: One of the three teams. And Bron agreed to a meeting and then didn't show up. And they sent Rich Paul instead. It was like, oh, you know, I'm here for LeBron. So you didn't even get the respective meeting with LeBron. Does it seem like he's coming back to the Lakers? Honest, legitimate question. It's iffy to me.
18: It is iffy to me as well. Some of the things that are being said behind the scenes is that they don't even like him inside the organization now.
17: Well, the buses hated him. And there was a lot of... There was a lot of infighting because of LeBron James and how they didn't, they're like, no, like, Like the billionaires look at themselves as billionaires.
18: Mm-hmm.
17: Like, you think Jerry Jones looks at any player and says, "You're on the same level as me"? Of course not. He's a billionaire. He owns the Cowboys. He looks at these players as employees. LeBron James is a little bit different story, right? Like, he's big, but still, you think the bosses look at LeBron James and are like, "No, we have to." No. We own the Lakers. You work for us. So there was some stuff in the organization, but the buses are gone. They sold the team, right?
18: Mm-hmm.
17: Rob Pelinka is the GM. They weren't doing moves that he wanted, so they were kind of telling him like, "Hey, we're ready to move on." And I think it would be wise for them to move on now. So I don't think he's back. It's a matter of where he goes.
18: And you also have the Bronny factor in this too as well. So I don't know what's his deal. Could they move on from him? I'm sure they could.
17: It's a two-way player. He doesn't make

0: Lakers. Unfortunately, I do think he ends up back with the Lakers. I do. Now,
1: all right, let me rephrase. Is there a possibility, a decent possibility he leaves the Lakers?
0: Absolutely.
1: Right.
0: 100%.
1: Okay. So there's at least a decent possibility of it.
0: Correct.
1: Would he consider the 76ers?
0: Me personally, I think.
1: Well, what do you think?
0: I think he is only looking at teams that have championship aspirations, a team that can win a championship, because he is still on the Michael Jordan path. People talk about him being the greatest of all time, and they don't go as far as that because of what? Jordan has six. LeBron needs to continue to fight to win championships, and I think he's going to look to go to a team that could potentially compete for a championship. I don't think the Sixers are on that level, but I, you know, look, anything is possible, right? He's not going to play for $5 million, so you could be a championship contender, but if you're not going to pony up and pay him some decent money, you're not going to get LeBron James.
1: Right. The whole he'll be willing to play for, no, he's not. You're going to pay him what he wants to be paid, and you're going to have to figure out a way if you're bringing on a team to do that. Now, like the teams that are being mentioned are, like you had said, teams that he's sliding on. Like Golden State is a team that he was hoping to join for a while. And I just don't know if that's something like the Lakers may have to facilitate some type of a sign and trade. Are they willing to do that to the Warriors? I guess it depends what you're getting in return for it. But, I mean, I can just tell you, Bob Myers, does he have a relationship with LeBron James? Bob Myers ran the Warriors for many years. LeBron wanted to play for the Warriors. Don't you remember? Weren't they trying to make it happen, but ultimately the Lakers said no? So if that's not going to happen, and I would argue, even though he'd be playing with Steph and Draymond, and it'd be great theater.
0: Uh-oh.
1: Sixers are a better team.
0: Whoa!
1: Sixers are a better team than the Warriors suck.
0: Oh, come on.
1: Look at the Warriors have been doing.
0: I know, but as far as a team that could potentially win a championship, I have to put the Golden State Warriors in front of them.
1: Why? Because of Steph?
0: Steph, Jimmy, Draymond, Steve Kerr. Been there, done that.
1: But I don't think they can have LeBron and Jimmy on the same
0: Probably
1: team.
0: Probably not.
1: Yeah, they're going to need to ship somebody off.
0: Well,
1: so here's why you would do it. It's California. It's the Bay Area. You're playing with Steph and blah, blah, blah, blah, blah.
0: Yep.
1: And we're Philly. And Philadelphia's never been an attractive destination for like, Iverson got drafted here. Doc got traded here, and that was 50 years ago, right? Like, could you see LeBron slumming it and going to Philadelphia? I mean, listen, he played in Cleveland. I know that's kind of his hometown. You don't think that, like, LeBron coming here? Dude, that's a legit team.
0: Valley Forge is beautiful. Come on down, LeBron.
1: You already said you know a realtor or two.
0: That's right. We'll make it happen.
1: And he was here before. They were looking at private schools for Bronny. Think about that.
0: His kid was at Roman, right? Wasn't that the rumor? I thought it was Roman. I don't know. I could be mistaken.
1: It was one of the big basketball schools.
0: Yeah, it's one of those.
1: Does he have younger kids still that are still in, like,
0: no,
1: high school?
0: Well, yeah, he's got the daughter. Bryce is in Arizona. Bronny's with the Lakers. And I brought it up earlier. And then, Suri, I want to say her name is. I could be getting him and Tom Cruise wrong. But he's got a little daughter as well.
1: I mean, I'm just saying, spring forward, my school district, great girls basketball team. I know the coach. I could put in a good word.
0: Let's make it happen.
1: Yeah, we can go watch the games together and be friends.
0: I would love to have LeBron year 24. And think about that. Let me say that one more time. You're 24. I'd love to have LeBron James. Good grief.
1: Better team with LeBron or with Embiid?
0: LeBron plays.
1: Right. Well, that's what I'm saying. If they want a playoff series with Embiid, who can't play back-to-backs, or like to play back-to-backs, a miracle needs to happen. This dude, his game isn't based on speed or anything like that anymore. He's a great player. He's a smart player. He can shoot the three. He backs guys down. He's your point forward, man. Then you get just whoever as your centers to go with him that can run the floor and shoot the three. The team isn't difficult to construct with LeBron.
0: You got the Rich Paul connection, Tyrese Maxey.
1: Boom.
0: There you go. Anything is possible. Anything is possible. Oh, that was Kevin Garnett. Sorry. Cleveland! That was LeBron.
1: All right, we have some, at least a couple of texts that we want to put on the Davis Honda text line. The Worm, Sean Rodman, what do we have? Start off with what you have on LeBron.
2: All right, so the LeBron one is from Ben from Bucks County. There's a little bit of a flaw in it, but he says, we all know Bryce is going to be drafted by the Cavaliers. Bronny is going to be going to, Bronny Ooh. And LeBron are going to go to the Cavaliers as well.
0: Oh.
2: Brandon, I don't believe Bryce is declared for the NBA draft, so we're probably a year away from that.
0: Correct.

0: Yeah, let's draft him here.
1: Yeah, that could happen. Okay, yeah. Bryce is not going to the NBA. No, not this year. He's 18.
0: Right. Yeah, you have time. And then you just say, okay, well, yeah, like, I'll play all the LeBron games. We'll get annoyed with it after a while, but I'll play the LeBron games. We can draft his son and make him play and all that stuff for a couple minutes, and that's it. I wonder if they're exploring it. I wonder if they did before and it didn't happen, but it was close enough. Not that it was close, but they flew out to California thinking they were meeting with him on the eve of him being a free agent or when he became a free agent. He just dissed them. So why wouldn't you? And if you're Bob Myers, you're the smooth cat. You play basketball. You're not Maury, who went to MIT. You're a smart, good looking guy that actually played basketball at UCLA. And you know what? You know how you get Bron? You have Rich Paul. It's like, that guy's impressive. That's a guy that you want to be associated with. Not Daryl Morey.
1: No.
0: Where he's stuttering and sweating and everything. Keep Josh Harris off the plane, maybe.
1: Just year 8 for LeBron with the Lakers. So this would be upcoming year 9. Think about that. Man, that career came and went pretty fast.
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0: We're out and about.
1: If you close your eyes, it feels like San Diego right now.
0: This is great weather. Believe me, I would, especially after this weekend being so crappy, and having young kids and it raining all weekend and they don't want to be inside. I don't want to be inside.
1: What do we do to deserve what just took place this weekend from the weather? Like, honestly, are you kidding me? We went 3 straight days of 100 degrees, and then it got to Friday, rain. Saturday, I can't wait to hear about your trip to Philly.
10: Yeah, that, 25 tickets to the Phillies game.
1: He sent me a picture with a friend of mine. I didn't even recognize the guy in the picture with you because of how, like, you guys were dressed up. For
10: 50
1: the,
10: degrees and pouring rain, and it was raining sideways because of the wind, so you couldn't. We were in K-Lot to where you have the cover. There's no covering from sideways winds. Anyway, we'll break that down later on in the program. We're live at White Marsh Valley Country Club, the Monco Golf Classic. Ray's out and about. We tried calling him earlier. He didn't answer. Ray's out and about in San Diego. We hope he's okay. But Sean Rodman is filling in today. The rest of the crew is back there as the Phillies win the first one against the San Diego Padres. So you had said that you're trying to, like, it's almost like, you know, you're trying to start something here among the fans and among the people. And you're saying, you know what? Like, we need to just, like, how crappy is life, man, sometimes? You know what I mean? Like, gas is expensive. Prices are outrageous. You know, like, you want to enjoy sports. So let's start enjoying sports. Let's stop worrying about, okay, the offense stinks and they can drive you crazy watching on a regular basis. And let's just try to enjoy the good things of the film. I tried it.
1: Yeah. It didn't work.
10: No, it didn't work.
1: And I get it. As it comes out of my mouth, I almost like am like, wait a minute. But at the same time, just hear me out. We have such a good starting rotation that, like, okay, and I get it. It could come from the other way where it would irk you that they're not producing runs. Connor Thomas put out a tweet over the weekend, which I thought was perfect. The fact that the Phillies only scored four runs in the three games, ended up getting swept. It was just ridiculous what took place this weekend against the Guardians. But, man, you're talking about just with having the rotation that they have, I'm just trying to enjoy it a little bit more than I think a lot of other people are. There's a lot of whining when it comes to the Phillies right now, and I get it, but at the same time, it is March 26th.
10: Yeah, no, the whining's fine. If you're going to watch the games, game to game, and you're going to do it that many times, you have to realize that you can't go crazy after every loss. You have a bad series, you have a bad stretch. People are going to get pissed. I'm going to get pissed. That's totally fine. I think it's the bigger picture that people kind of need to take a look at. And by the way, like, this doesn't mean, like, I heard, like, oh, I'm going to apologize to Dave Dombrowski. We owe him an apology. We don't owe Dave Dombrowski any apology. Like, it's just nonsense, and it's just said to try to get a reaction. Dave Dombrowski is a Hall of Fame GM that has put together a team that's got a chance to win the World Series. Now, we also, again, we need a right-handed bat. The outfield, left and right field, if you have to go against left-handed pitching, you got no chance. Adolis Garcia looks like a player that you got on a one-year contract for a reason.
1: Yep.
10: Right? Like, this is an incomplete team. They still have the trade deadline. Trey Turner. Maybe Trey Turner doesn't look like a league average player. And like, he was top five in the MVP last year. If Trey Turner's playing at the all-star level that they signed him to be, we may not be having these conversations. He's more or less giving you nothing.
1: He's back to being a bad shortstop, too, as well in the field.
10: I hate watching him play.
1: Yeah, back to booting balls. I apologize to Connor. Connor tweeted this. The Phillies losing a series in which they gave up 4 total runs and is a pretty impressive level of offensive inefficiency, and that is correct. So it was on the flip side where they only gave up 4 total runs in the series against the Guardians, yet they ended up losing 2 of 3. That is pretty impressive. You're right about that. But the starting rotation, like you pointed out, when you get Sanchez out there, it's so much fun to watch. When you get Wheeler out there, Lizardo yesterday, masterful performance. Now the bullpen could live up to a little bit more of the expectation, but ultimately, you know, at least I feel like I'm confident in saying that we have one-third of the puzzle figured out with the starting rotation. Remember, you don't need 5 guys come playoff time, right?
10: No.
1: We know what's going to be taking place. You got your ace, you got your number 2, and you got your number 3, knock on wood. And you bring it back to last year, and that's one of the more deflating things, is they did not have Wheeler. If they had Wheeler, anything is possible.
10: The offense has still got a hit. What was the problem last year? With the Phillies.
1: Timely hitting in the playoffs.
10: What was the problem the year before that?
1: Timely hitting in the playoffs.
10: And what have they added to the team to give timely hitting in the playoffs?
1: Well, you got Kyle Schwarber back on a
10: he hit a home run. Yeah, hey, he did. Hit a home run yesterday.
1: Yeah, DJ Schwarber's back in the booth.
10: So the answer to that is Marsh has looked like a very different player this year, and he's playing at an all-star level.
0: but Garcia's giving you nothing. You're relying on the trade deadline again this year.
1: I know.
0: You just are.
1: And it's such a shame because, and I heard it correctly pointed out, this is exactly what I was saying a couple days ago. Andrew pointed out, it's so difficult because now you have all the other teams that just want to get a taste of playoffs, and he brought up the Angels as a great example last year where they would probably have been better off to ship a couple players out at the trade deadline, did not because they thought that they could make the playoffs with that final postseason play or the spot in the playoffs.
0: Yeah.
1: As far as the extra wild card.
0: Yeah, they killed him.
1: Yep.
0: Well, Philly's got to do something. All right, so how many people are actually watching? I never really know. I've been paying attention to the NBA playoffs. The Spurs OKC series is legit.
1: Oh yeah,
0: two really really good young teams. But then now you have the Knicks. The Knicks absolutely dismantled the Cavs. Did you hear the Cavs coach say that they were winning the series according to the analytics? If you go and you look at the analytic, that they actually won games in the series. This is before they got swept last night.
1: Yep.
0: And the reporters are looking at them like, hold on a second. I think one reporter even tried to save them and be like, no, and he doubled down on it. But you know, like I think a lot of like I've seen this a lot. Well, listen, you know, the Knicks can beat the Cavs because I want to feel the same way. You can sweep the Cavs, but good luck beating the Spurs or OKC. Why can't this team beat the Spurs or OKC?
1: Oh, they can.
0: Yeah, I agree.
1: They can. Yeah, this is a good team. This is a good team. And, oh, by the way, yet again, they're going to have the rest in their favor. Now, I think this could be one of these matchups that come back to bite you as far as too much rest versus rust. This is potentially going to be a nine days, if no matter what happens in this other series, because it's going to go to six no matter what. Even if it goes to seven, I think you're looking at 11 days, if I'm not mistaken, which is crazy as far as a layoff is concerned. So that's going to be in favor of the Knicks as well. Another series where they have that advantage. But all in all, I'm going to give the championship mentality a little bit more of a plus for the Oklahoma City Thunder and the Spurs. You put them in that spotlight. I don't care about that rest. They're going to give you everything they have and more, including Wemby and SGA are the best in the game. But the Knicks have Brunson. They have Karl Anthony Towns. They have a deep team. They got, you know, people coming off the bench that like Landry Shamet comes off the bench and fills it up. Good coaching. Mike Brown, two-time coach of the year. Home court advantage, which pains me to say. That's a reality.
0: It's legit, yeah.
1: The Knicks absolutely can win it, but as we sit here right now, I still have to give the advantage to the West. They're just, man, they are so good. So good to the naked eye. If Oklahoma City comes out on top over the Spurs, they might be gassed because of everything they had to put to beat the Spurs, but you're talking about the best of the best.
0: So when you squint, do you see the Sixers? If you squint and you look at the Sixers, how close are you seeing? So best case scenario with the team next year, if they don't do anything and they just kind of add at the margins, if you squint, can you see a team that's even in the same?
1: Well, I would tell you when you squint, you might be able to see the Franklin the Dog from Rumble the Bison. Oklahoma City's mascot is Rumble the Bison, so maybe you could squint and see that. Other than that, no. We're talking about two different stratospheres. And for the most part, like there's only a few teams on the same level as OKC, San Antonio, and the Knicks.
0: Yeah,
1: and
0: that's
1: like I would almost want to say there's a second tier and then the Sixers. I don't even think the Sixers are on that second tier.
0: Of course they're not.
1: Because the Cavs were better than the Sixers. The T-Wolves were better than the Sixers. Like I can go down the list of these teams that would have beaten the Sixers in a seven-game series, so I don't even want to put them in that next tier, that professional tier, a team that can win it all. Hell no. Not even close.
0: Right, because they beat the Celtics, but the Celtics are also coming off a championship, and Tatum was out for most of the year, and they were funky. It was weird. They were bad. Was that more Celtics or more Sixers?
1: I think Celtics more than anything. They definitely dealt with some stuff on the inside. One, they had some deficiencies, but they lived and died by the three, and if the threes were falling, they advance, and they won a championship with that, you know, that mentality. But it obviously did not play out this year. Well, you know, we got the banner for that. The Cavs got a banner for themselves. You see the Cavs banner?
0: I did.
1: Taylor Swift showed up. Congratulations.
0: It was awesome.
10: Travis Kelce pounded a beer, right?
1: Travis Kelce pounded a beer,
10: and people were mad. Somebody,
1: some media member got mad.
10: No, so it was some political guy that has like 500,000 followers because he just puts stuff out, and a lot of it's politically and motivated. So you put him out there.
1: There you go.
10: But he called him Jason Kelce in the tweet.
1: Oh, really?
10: Yep. And it's like, yeah, that's not Jason. No. You dimwit.
1: Kind of look different.
10: They do.
1: Yeah.
10: All right, so I wanted to try this out. On you because I tried it a couple years ago when they went to the Eastern Conference Finals and they lost. I think it was a couple years, it might have been last year, but it was last year, year before. I was trying to start a club. It's called the Sixers Fans for the Knicks.
1: Ooh,
10: we're Sixers fans. Now it's very difficult to do because you have those animal Knicks fans that you hate.
1: Correct.
10: And I hate them, and I want nothing to do with them. I don't want to be in the same club as them. I want to be in the club of Sixers fans that are like, I want that. I don't need to get greedy with Wemby, or I don't need to get greedy with OKC, because you can really build that. They constructed that roster by making a series of good moves and trades. That's not, we got lucky with the first overall pick and we were able to get Wemby. I'm not saying that happened with OKC because they've made good trades too. But you look at the Knicks, isn't that really the team that would work very well here in Philadelphia? Brunson's a bruiser. He's a scorer. He's a gamer. He's clutch. Josh Hart's a pain in the ass. I don't like Karl Anthony Towns. He's really good. I don't necessarily like him. He would be a lightning rod here. Yeah, like just the whole team.
1: Yeah.
10: And like if you're a 76er fan and you're saying, well, you can't get rid of Joel Embiid, he won the MVP. Man, look at these teams that have a chance to win the finals here. Look at these teams and then look at our sorry ass team.
1: Yep.
10: Seriously. And you have to do whatever you can do. That means trading Embiid this year. You have to wait till next year because it's better for the team. I don't care. This whole thing's over with. And it needs to be over with sooner than later.
1: Yeah, look, we've been down this path how many times now? I know he didn't play his first two seasons, but this upcoming year will be 13 years with Joel Embiid. I think we know what his strengths are. We know what his weaknesses are. And the expectation to win a championship is you have to be healthy and ready to go through four series where it's, you know, a war of attrition. It's not easy. And if you can't be available, then like, what good are you? That's where I'm at. I'm waving the white flag on everything. I'm willing to roll the dice and have Joel Embiid go to some place where he could potentially put it all together and win a championship. And if that happens, God bless the big man. I don't despise the big man. I don't dislike the big man. I just want something new. I want my players available. I don't think that that's like too much of an ask at this point in time. There are Sixer fans out there that don't want, that can't move off of the fact that, you know what, we're still going to be better off in the 40 games that he plays versus not having Joel Embiid on the team. And for whatever reason, they will not move off of that. Even though they know he won't be healthy throughout the course of a playoff run, still, they say, those 40 games, we're going to be far and away better. He's going to be the best player in the court, yada, yada, yada. I can't do it anymore. I need my players to play 60-plus games. I can't do the 40-plus games and then, if healthy, with the asterisk mark. I just can't do it anymore. Dude, we've been doing it for 13. This is year 13. Come on now. Come on. And it's just like, yeah, if you lose Karl Anthony Towns, you lose Brunson, you lose any of those guys, the Knicks aren't as good. Now, Oklahoma City, credit to them, they lose Jalen Williams, but the depth picked up. Credit to the Spurs, they lost rookie Harper. The depth kicked in. I mean, that's what you need.
10: They have guys that they can lose, and they're going to have to make financial decisions, OKC, because that's not the Lakers or the Knicks, right? Like, there's real financial ramifications in trying to keep everybody. The difference is they have guys that are ready to step into to roles that are not, and that's what championship teams do. You're whether it's coaches, whether it's whatever, guys just step right in, slide right in. When the Warriors didn't have guys to slide in for Hall of Famers, and normally you don't have guys that are able to slide in and you're the same team.
1: No.
10: OKC's, like, right now, they're just ready to do this for the next couple years.
1: Oh, they're a machine. They're a machine. But Sam Presti, we know how well he has been. You know, Sam Ostrie put this tweet out earlier today. Now, Sam's a closet Knicks fan, just so you know.
10: That's sort of like you.
1: No, that's not fair, because I am not.
10: No, you were mad last night. You're like, I'm not watching a second of this game because I don't want to. Like, I'm not watching a second of this game because I don't want
1: to
10: watch
1: this. This was the first time it's happened to me. And forever. I could not watch last. It was this. I watched the first half, but I go, okay, they're winning. I'm out.
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27: Get everybody in the summer spirit. It is officially the unofficial start of summer.
28: Shut up, Bill.
27: Officially the unofficial. But the boys of summer, your Philadelphia Phillies, are making me frustrated. Because we asked a very simple question to start the show. Are they good? Because I'm truly starting to believe, Ricky, and hopefully they change my mind over the next few weeks, that they are a below average team with just a couple of elite starting pitchers. That's what they are. And maybe that will be enough to get them into the postseason. And anything could happen when you have starting pitchers as good as Zach Wheeler or Christopher Sanchez. But I'm not sure if this team's going to win enough games to even get to October at this point. I mean, they're a 500 team now through 54 games. Is that who they are?
28: It is the epicenter of inconsistency are the Philadelphia Phillies. This is why that question is so hard. Because they've had their runs. They've had their mini runs. They've had a terrible run of a 10-game losing streak. Then against good teams, when you look at them against 500-plus teams, you're like, oh, this is not very pretty. Although San Diego is one of them. And this is what I'm talking about. They play against the Guardians at home. They lose 2 out of 3. They play against the Reds at home, who are very so-so team. They lose 2 out of 3. They go on the road to San Diego, and they win the first game of a series 3-0 that they had no business winning. So I don't know who the hell this team is. Nobody really does. They're inconsistent is what I do know. And inconsistent does not make good. So it doesn't equal good, which is why my answer would be no.
29: We have a good club.
27: I do want to hear from people today on this. Are the Phillies good? So before we get to this Bryce Harper viral video that is circulating, and he might be absolutely insane. Could be a psychopath for all we know.
28: I haven't seen it, and I don't want to, but I know, and I've heard all about it.
27: All right, we will talk about that coming up.
0: Just imagine your little girls, how they would brush their teeth when you first taught
28: them. Yeah, I know.
0: Just imagine that.
28: I don't even know if it's that.
27: All right, we'll get to that. Hold on. Hold that thought. Hold that thought on Bryce. I want to get some texts in here. I know a lot of people are weighing in already on are the Phillies good. Before we get to the Davis Honda text line, let's introduce the Twitter poll. Nice, simple Twitter poll today asking that exact question. Is it up yet?
0: It's up.
27: Twitter poll always up. Performing like an all-star thanks to Dr. Avi Donapel of Iron Mountain Men's Health. What we got?
0: It's up and it's close. Are the Phillies good? Yes or no? 51% are voting yes. 49% voting no.
27: I listen. The people voting yes. And I understand it. Like, as a fan, you want to look at the glass half full, right? You want to say, no, they're a good team. I mean, look what Bryce Harper's doing. Look what Kyle Schwarber's doing. Look how good Sanchez and Wheeler are. But when you really take a step back, and one of my favorite words, look at it objectively, there's a lot of holes in this lineup, man. I mean, there are a ton of holes in this lineup. When you don't have any right-handed hitters, really, that can do anything. When you're sitting there as the worst in Major League Baseball, when batting average for your right-handed hitters, slugging percentage for your right-handed hitters, OPS for your right-handed hitters, like, that is alarming. When you have to be forced to make Alec Bohm a cleanup hitter because you simply have nobody else, I'm not sure I can answer that question. Yes, I don't think they're a good baseball team. I think at best, they're an average baseball team.
28: I could deal with that. I think that's fair. Average baseball team is what they've shown so far. I mean, here's the thing that we're trying to look at. The names don't matter right now. It is what has happened throughout this first third of the season that makes you think that they are a great team, or they are a good team, or they are a bad or average team. Whatever you come up with, you have to, and that's why I said take the names out of it. Look at the numbers. Look at what they've done in games. Look at their scoring. That's the one thing that when you look at it, you'll say, oh, they can't be that good of a team because they're inconsistent scoring runs, period.
27: Yeah, right now they are 22nd in all of Major League Baseball with only 216 runs scored. They're a negative 21 run differential. Like, to help put that into perspective, the Atlanta Braves are a plus 102. The Brewers are a plus 71. I mean, even the Cubs are a plus 19. The Dodgers, plus 108. Padres, plus 3. You're a negative 21, and you're 22nd in all of Major League Baseball in runs scored.
28: And the one thing you cannot do, you cannot look at a Padres series and say, see, we went and beat the Padres, and say that they're great.
27: You should have lost last night.
28: Well, you probably should have, but that doesn't matter. Even if you take 2 out of 3 from the Padres, okay, the team showed up for the series. It's about being consistent. What makes consistency? You better win your damn games at home. Because, let's face it, you don't win games at home. Does that make you a good team or a bad team? They're 2 games under .500 at home.
27: They're below .500.
28: They have lost 2 more series this year already at home. Then they lost all of last, or 3 more series. Then they lost all of last year.
27: That's an alarming stat. That is an alarming stat.
28: Well, there's a lot of alarming things going on when the Washington Nationals are actually better than you right now.
27: Yeah, they're actually a game above .500.
28: They're a half game better.
27: All right.
28: And their run differential is better. They're 15 runs better.
27: Well, and you look at runs scored. The Nationals have scored 298 runs.
28: Yeah, they're
27: Phillies are 216.
28: Their pitching sucks. And, you know, that's why I said, that. By the way, you just defined what is going on here. Because why are they even .500? Why are the Phillies .500?
27: Starting pitching.
28: Because their starting pitching is good. Why aren't they better? Well, that doesn't Bolt define it, what you just said. And I just threw out the Nationals on purpose. The Nationals have scored 82 more runs than the Phillies in 1 more game.
27: Yeah, and look up and down their lineup compared to the Phillies lineup.
28: Did you hear how many runs I just said? 82 more runs.
27: The Nationals actually have the most runs scored in the division.
28: 82. That is a tough. They've only played 54 games.
27: Yeah, when you look at it that way, it's even more concerning.
28: That's a run and a half more per game the Nationals score than the Phillies do.
27: So if your answer in the Twitter poll, are they a good team, yes or no? You're voting no. They're not a good team.
28: I can't vote yes. I told you why. My main thing is if you are a good team, that means you are consistent. You have a good defense. You play fundamentals well. You hit the ball well, and you pitch well. Can I check all those off for the Phillies?
27: No.
28: How many could you?
27: Good starting pitching. Right. And your bullpen's been better.
28: Well, I'll put pitching as a whole.
27: Yeah, pitching, you could give it a check mark.
28: Yes, that's it.
27: All right. Weigh in on the text board. Send your voice memos in. Are the Phillies good, yes or no? 610-632-0975. Ricky mentioned the word alarming. I found this video of Bryce Harper alarming. All right? Now, is he a psychopath or is he a genius? Because there's been a lot of debate online over this with Bryce Harper. So if you missed this video, first of all, I don't know why he posts these TikTok videos like of himself brushing his teeth and
28: TikTok,
27: making dinner.
28: You don't
27: and
28: stop to the TikTok, you don't stop.
1: Because he's getting paid.
27: Oh, it's all, well, he's an influencer now.
1: Yeah.
27: Yeah, he's an influencer. So he posts a video this weekend of him brushing his teeth. Put aside the weirdness of posting a video of you brushing your teeth. It was how he did it, Ricky. So most people, I thought, they take their toothbrush, they take the tube of toothpaste, and they put the toothpaste directly on the brush, and then they brush their teeth.
28: Right.
27: Not Bryce Harper. He takes the tube of toothpaste, he puts it in his mouth, he squeezes the toothpaste into his mouth directly, and then takes the brush that has no toothpaste on it, and then brushes his teeth.
28: So what's the point?
27: Is he a genius or a psycho?
1: Psycho.
28: I don't think he's a genius. I think this was planned out. This was one of those things where you talked, hey, what would get people going?
27: I don't think so, man.
1: So he's a social media genius?
27: I don't think so. I think this is legitimately how he brushes his teeth.
28: I'm
27: going
28: to tell you right now, he probably got the idea from somebody who kind of threw it out there.
1: I'm sorry. Okay, so he's married, obviously. Yeah. If I came home and my boyfriend or my husband or partner, or whatever, I came home and say they're Tommy. Brushing their teeth before bed and I see them do that. There is absolutely no, like, I need to dissect his mind entirely about why he thought that that was the right way to do that. Why that even came into his mind.
27: Well, now, there's people commenting on social media, because I went through the comments on this.
1: Naturally.
27: Who are saying that they do the same thing because it's a lot more difficult to put the toothpaste onto the brush. That when you do it this way, it's easier.
1: You know what?
27: You shoot the toothpaste in. You don't have to worry about it falling off the brush. I mean, we've all been there,
1: that's
27: right? Where it falls off the brush.
1: Statements I have ever
27: heard. Has that ever
1: heard
27: happened to you
1: in my life?
28: By the way, you ready for the miracle of all miracles? I agree with Syl.
27: Is that a first?
1: One of the stupidest things. Oh, it's too difficult to put the toothbrush.
27: Is that a first? That
1: paste
27: is,
1: on the toothbrush?
28: That was a pathetic answer on
1: are
28: your part.
1: Serious?
27: I didn't say it was me. I'm telling you what the comments of people
28: yeah,
27: who
28: but
27: are
28: you
27: saying.
28: You agreed with it. You said, you know, we've had it fall off of the toothbrush. How does it fall off of a toothbrush?
1: I mean, I've had that before. If, like, you're wetting it after you put the toothpaste on it, you put the water
28: yeah,
1: on
28: and
1: it,
28: then
1: and then it falls
27: it
1: off.
27: It falls off, or, like, if you're getting to the bottom of the toothpaste and you got to do the two-handed squeeze, sometimes the brush will fall over.
28: Buy a new tube.
1: If that's
27: right,
1: setting you
27: so
1: off
27: let me say
1: life,
27: this. Let me say this. This morning, in fairness to Bryce Harper, I decided I was going to try to brush my teeth this way. So don't tell my wife. I hope she's not listening because I put the toothpaste
28: so there's
27: in
28: germs,
27: my mouth.
28: So you left your germs yeah. all over the toothpaste.
27: I took the tube of toothpaste. I put it in my mouth and I attempted to squeeze it. It was absolutely insane. I will never do it again. And I have someone who's tweeting at me right now. Joe DiVincenzo says he hopes Harper sues me for saying that he's a psychopath for the way he brushed his teeth. That is over the top. I'm
1: Can
27: telling
1: you,
27: you
1: that?
27: It is an absolute psychopath move to brush your teeth that way.
28: I don't know
1: Honestly,
28: why. I don't know. I just don't get it.
1: Doesn't
28: like,
1: this remind you?
28: I don't
1: you?
28: Get why people actually watch this and get a thrill from it.
1: It's not a thrill.
28: That's why
1: it's
28: I said
1: enraged.
28: I didn't even watch it. And I wouldn't. I heard what he did. And I'm like, everybody was like, are you going to go look at it? I said, no.
1: It's like when you're teaching your kid how to brush their teeth and they don't understand that you're not supposed to swallow the toothpaste. And that's how they do it. They're essentially
28: eating
1: the toothpaste.
28: That's my problem. Like, are you going to? So is he teaching his kids the same thing? Squirt it in your mouth and you know
27: yeah,
28: what
27: but he's
28: kids
27: not
28: would
27: eating
28: do? Kids would choke on it.
27: Hold on. He's not eating the toothpaste.
28: I understand.
27: What
28: that.
27: He's doing is the same way you would put it on your brush. He's just putting it in the side of his mouth and then brushing. There are people who agree with this. So I want to hear from people. Is Bryce Harper a genius? Is this a smarter way to brush your teeth? Are we just are we simpletons here that we can't see the geniusness? Is that a word? Of Bryce Harper. Maybe it's us. Maybe we're wrong, Silvana. Maybe we have been brushing our teeth wrong for our entire lifetime.
1: Listen, I've watched too many things that he's done now on this tickety talk that I'm not thinking he's
28: maybe,
1: a genius.
28: Maybe it's me. I don't care if it's the brushing of the teeth or the making some kind of food or what. It's just like it's useless information to me.
27: I get that.
28: Literally, I have a brain of my own and I don't need to use his.
27: As we're talking this through,
28: yeah,
27: I was expecting this. Bobby K on Twitter just tweets at me. This is exactly how I brush my teeth. I've been doing it that way for years. If you start trying it, you will never go back. I'm telling you, Bryce Harper might not be a psycho here. But he might just be more advanced than us.
1: Bobby, explain why you do it, please. I want to know what does the
28: ADA say about it?
27: What does that have to do with anything?
28: Well, I would think they know more than anybody.
27: That might be the most important question today.
28: I'm done. You could handle the rest of that. Tim has a guest down at the shore, and he uses your toothpaste.
27: Oh, he can't do that. You got to bring your own toothpaste.
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2: 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But then, how about this? The Phillies' right-handed hitters against left-handed starters are hitting .207.
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27: Man, I'm really loving our new return music here. You know who this is, Ricky Bo? Little Warren G, Nate Dogg.
28: Earth, Wind, and Fire?
27: No.
28: I tried.
27: Warren G, Nate Dogg, Regulators?
1: Wind and Fire.
27: Come on now. Did you know who it was?
1: Well, you know I don't know anything about music.
27: No, the two of you.
28: Oh, man. You guys are unbelievable.
27: All right, I'm going to give you some education. All right, so here's what we got coming up. A lot of people weighing in on the Phillies conversation. You still can. Are they good? Simple question. 610-632-0975. Send your text. Send your voice memos for We Hear You coming up at 345 and 525. You could also weigh in on the Bryce Harper viral video of the way he brushes his teeth. Genius or insane with putting the toothpaste directly into his mouth? A lot of people think he might be smart. A lot of people think he might be smart. Would love to hear your opinion on it. But we got to, before we get to the Eagles, because I want to talk about the Eagles OTAs, Silvana said we had a retired dentist check in on the Davis Honda text line about the way Bryce Harper brushes his teeth. Is he on board with this?
1: No, the retired dentist said that that is absolutely ridiculous for him to do. Wow. Unsanitary and ridiculous.
27: There it is. Ridiculous. Coming from a dentist.
1: Yep, retired dentist.
28: You think I'm going to go against them? No.
1: I actually worked for a dentist. I should have just texted my dentist and been like, how stupid is this from 1 to 10?
27: Hey, maybe he's on to something here. All right, let's
28: Who's
27: talk.
28: Who's on to what?
27: Bryce Harper. Maybe he's on to it.
28: It's for clicks.
27: I don't think it was.
28: What the hell is it for?
27: It's the way he brushes his teeth. It's how he brushes his teeth. That's why I'm saying psycho
28: You're
27: or genius. You're
28: going to tell me he always Maybe brushed both. His teeth like that.
1: We have texts that say it's not an elite way of brushing his teeth.
27: It's not an elite way of brushing teeth. All right, we'll get back to the Phillies, I promise. But the Eagles also start OTAs today. In fact, the Eagles just emailed us to let us know the schedule for tomorrow. You're going to be able to hear from some people. Nick Sirianni is set to speak tomorrow along with Jalen Hurts and some players. So we'll bring you anything relevant that they say tomorrow. But let's talk about what we're looking for at OTA. So our friend Dave Zingaro put out a list today on NBCSportsPhiladelphia.com. 25 players that he's intrigued by at OTAs.
28: How many guys you figure are going to be at OTAs? 25?
27: I don't know. I mean, you have the whole team being looked at. But my question for you is, who do you want to see? Like, who do you want to hear when Andrew DiCicco calls us up and checks in after watching OTAs tomorrow? What's the first player you're asking him about? Because I have one in mind.
28: Oh, I would probably say, well, I don't know if they do positions like that. Hollywood Brown.
27: Hollywood Brown.
28: Is he on the list?
27: He is on Dave Zingaro's list. So hold on, Hollywood Brown. Let me see what our boy Dave Zingaro says. He says, Marquise Hollywood Brown has had a steady career after being selected in the first round of the 2019 draft out of Oklahoma. He's had some injuries in his career, but even last year he caught 49 passes for 587 yards and 5 TDs with the Chiefs. The Eagles are hoping Brown will bring the speed element to their offense, and that should show up in practice in May. I'm right there with you with regard to the position, but I want to see the rookie, Mekhi Lemon. I want to see if Mekhi Lemon looks like he belongs on the field with all the other NFL players. That's who I want to hear about. Now, I wonder, what can they do in OTAs? Let me look this up. What is permitted? Are they allowed to do one-on-ones?
28: I would assume.
27: Because if they could do one-on-ones, let's see. No. So they're allowed to do, oh yeah, they're allowed to do 11-on-11, 9-on-7, and 7-on-7. Team periods are allowed.
28: No one-on-ones.
27: So I'm not seeing
28: all
27: any
28: right, here's one. Here's one for you. He has to be on the list. Drew Mukuba.
27: Yeah. Is he healthy enough? I don't know if he's participating. Is Mukuba back? That's a big question right there in of itself. So here's what he says about Mukuba, our man Dave Zingaro. Hopefully, he'll be on the field for spring practice. So we don't know, because he did have that bad
28: injury.
27: Here's
28: one for you. A.J. Brown.
27: No way he's there. Right? No way. Is anyone expecting him to be there?
28: I got to tell you something. No. I would be ecstatic if I find out that he was there. I know he can't be, but this would be great.
27: Now, you know, tomorrow when Sirianni meets with the media.
28: But he has, let me ask you a question. He has every right to be there.
27: Oh, yeah, he could show up if he wants. But tomorrow at 11:40.
28: Do you think Howie called him and said, please don't show up?
27: When Nick Sirianni meets with the media, I know they didn't ask Sean Mannion any questions about AJ, but you would have to think Sirianni has to answer the question. Where's do you AJ? Expect AJ to be here?
28: Yeah.
27: Do you expect AJ to be on the practice field?
28: You would baffle him.
27: If he says yes, AJ's here. No, no way. AJ's not here. There's no way.
28: I think if I was AJ Brown, I would go.
27: What if he gets hurt?
1: Why would he go?
27: Nicks is the trade.
28: No, you don't have to do anything. I would just go.
27: Oh, show up and he has an ankle injury that keeps him out.
28: Yeah.
27: I don't think he shows up.
1: Why would he show up?
28: Why are you laughing at me?
27: Because it would be wild if he shows up.
28: I would love the drama.
27: If he shows up, oh man, I don't know. Now you got me on the fence.
28: I'm just saying, I think it would be great if he showed up just out of the. Imagine if they were not expecting him. Like you're thinking to yourself, well, he's getting traded. He's not going to be. Uh oh. He's here.
27: AJ Brown.
28: Then what? Like, what if he wanted to run through the practices with them?
27: There's no way, man.
28: What would you do? Well, you can't not.
27: So remember, OTAs are voluntary.
28: Right.
27: So it's not mandatory until they do mandatory minicamp June 9th and 10th. And I think the trade will be done before
28: that. I understand that, but I don't know. I think if I was AJ Brown, just to kind of say, look, I'm still an Eagle, I would show up.
27: All right, so here's what's permitted.
28: Although he did just get married.
27: He did. So that could be the excuse. He's still on his honeymoon. They took a long vacation somewhere. All right, so what is permitted for OTAs? 11-on-11, 9-on-7, and 7-on-7 team periods. No contact. It's helmets, and you can wear protective knee and elbow pads, but no shoulder pads. So there's no shoulder pads going. No tackling, no hitting, no full contact drills, and one-on-one battles are strictly forbidden. Because that's what I'm looking for.
28: One-on-one becomes physical, that's why. This is all non-physical activity.
27: But I really want to see.
28: They should just call it a non-physical camp.
27: Yeah, instead of organized team activities is what OTAs. All formal. But I'm looking forward eventually when they can do it. Mekhi Lemon versus Quinyon Mitchell 1-on-1. Yeah,
28: that would be fun.
27: That's going to be fun to watch. All right, but as OTAs start, it brings up all the questions that we have for the Philadelphia Eagles. Right now, what would you say is the biggest question facing the 2026 Philadelphia Eagles as offseason?
28: Safety.
27: Safety is the position
28: you're
27: worried
28: safety.
27: About?
28: We know in base that Cooper DeJean's going to slide back there, but they're hardly ever in base. So, yeah, safety would be a big question mark for me. And I guess offensively, I'm going to stick to this because it was a big thing last year, and I think I'm going to go right back to it. How physical will the offensive line be? If they're not physical, they're not going to succeed.
27: I have it written down right here. You like stole it from me. I'm right there with you.
28: I didn't.
27: Yeah, you didn't even know. No, you didn't even know. I'm right there with you. No matter what Sean Mannion does, no matter how well Jalen Hurts adapts to the offense, if the offensive line is what it was last year, none of it's going to matter.
28: No, you need them healthy, number one. Number two, I think Juergens is a year plus off of the back problems. So hopefully he's going to be 100% coming in because you don't need your center less than 100%. I guess my real theory would look at Landon Dickerson and Lane Johnson. And I want to see in their age bracket how they're feeling, how they are as close to 100% as they can get. If those two guys come in at 100%, Yeah, they're going to wheel and deal.
27: Yeah, I'm right there with
28: you. Because I truly believe because they were probably at about 70% last year, and I would say as a whole for the year, I would say 70%, and I think I'm giving them a pat on the back to say 70%. That is the reason why the run game wasn't what it was the year before also.
27: Yeah, now it's the biggest question outside of the scheme adjustments has to be the health of the offensive line. I mean, it absolutely has to be the biggest question this team's facing outside of scheme. And then, yeah, the next one is how does Jalen Hurts and Sean Mannion, how do they work together? What does Jalen Hurts do with this new style of offense? It is an exciting offseason because you're hoping that it's not going to look the same.
28: And I guess there are question marks that, okay, offensively you go with the offensive line. The next question mark would obviously be wide receiver 2 and 3. Who's going to play where? Can Lemon be the guy this year? I mean, he's going to get playing time, but can he be that guy this year? Which is a bigger question. So that will go right into that. But I think defensively, the one thing that we're going to be looking at is the safety position.
27: Yeah, it's a big one. I'm excited about corner, what Tariq Woolen's going to do. I mean, he was a big addition this offseason.
28: You got Grenard as edge. So
27: the edge rusher room could be really

0: it's not, he's probably not going to go to jail or anything.
1: No. No, he's not, but he did get arrested in Georgia. What was he doing, 130? Is that what it was?
0: 135 in a 70, I think it was.
2: It was like 135.
1: Which is wild, considering
0: that is hauling ass.
1: But if you know the history of Nolan Smith being on the Georgia Bulldogs, where Jalen Carter had his issues with the drag racing, where unfortunately people died, team members and coaches.
0: What is up with the University of Georgia guys and the speed?
1: So you be careful, man. Be careful. Speaking of which, as we're talking about that.
0: By the way, I got to say
1: something. Hold on one sec. I was going to say, both of you are going to watch. I just want to let our audience know. They may want to watch The Crash, the documentary on Netflix. Ricky and Silvana have not watched it yet, so no. I can't give you my opinions. I put out a tweet this weekend about it. A lot of people have seen this documentary on Netflix. Ricky and Silvana are going to try to watch it tonight so that we could talk. Well, Ricky is. Silvana's not watching.
2: I got a Summer House finale.
1: So that we can talk about it tomorrow, because I have very strong opinions. My wife called me a lawyer nerd because I look at it from a lawyer's perspective, but I have a very strong opinion about The Crash. We'll get into that tomorrow. Sorry, what were you saying?
0: We were talking about driving.
1: Yeah.
0: They got to do something about 476, the Blue Route.
1: A mess?
0: No. The other night I was driving home and it was raining. You cannot see lanes. Literally. And I asked other people that took the same route. You cannot see the lane dividers. There are no reflectors.
1: Because
0: nothing.
1: Of the rain.
0: It everything looks just dark. Same. Yeah. And there's no lights. So, and I'm behind a guy going like 14 miles an hour because he can't see anything.
1: Yeah, it's scary, man.
0: Well, I drive the route a lot, so I know where the turns are and I know when to, you know, where the lanes are. This guy had no clue, and I'm like looking out and I could not see the lanes for about 10 miles.
2: There should be some sort of reflector.
1: Was that the night it took you like 4 hours to get home from the game?
0: No, that was the I call that the perfect storm day. That was the day we had it was a day game. I came on with you after, and then I drove home. So it was rush hour, Philly's traffic leaving, and nasty storms coming in.
1: Yeah, 4 hours. By the way, it's about 100 degrees in here. I see the thermostat. I see what you did. I'm wondering why I'm sweating in here. He does it all the time. He turns it up to like 95. All right, let's get back to the Eagles. As we turn, he's going over to lower. Thank you.
2: Now he's got.
1: I literally feel like my ears are on fire. Do you know what I'm talking about?
2: His armpits, like he's showing.
1: Yeah, it's getting hot in here, man. All right, so back to the Eagles, though. As we look at
0: who wears a dress shirt with shorts is beyond me.
1: It's a very thin. Well, people can't see below the waist, man.
0: Yeah, but I mean, I don't understand.
1: It's like on a Zoom call. People can't see below the waist.
0: It's not exactly. I don't know.
1: This works.
0: It looks sloppy.
2: I mean, it
1: works.
2: I mean, it's like, what?
1: You can wear.
2: I thought
1: you
2: were just
1: shorts.
2: Turning them to. I thought you were just turning to show your butt.
0: No,
2: I was like, why is he turning around?
1: It works. All right, Philadelphia Eagles back on the practice field. OTAs. We're looking at the biggest questions. Let me ask you this.
0: Yeah.
1: I know you haven't looked. What do you think their odds are right now to get out of the NFC and represent in the Super Bowl, to win the NFC championship? Where do you think they are?
0: Definitely a plus. I'm going to go plus 650.
1: It's higher. But where do you think they rank? How many teams do you think are in front of them?
0: Plus 1,100?
1: They're a plus 950 to represent the NFC.
0: That seems awfully high to me. I would say that's probably a good time to bet them.
1: How many teams do you think are ahead of them?
0: The Rams.
1: Correct. The Rams have the best odds at a plus 390.
0: All right, let's go Rams. Let's go Packers.
1: Incorrect. The Packers are a plus 1,000. Incorrect.
0: Seattle.
1: Correct. Seattle has the second
0: best
1: odds.
0: And the 49ers.
1: Odds. Yep. So all NFC West teams.
0: Well, number one, how could they all be ahead of them?
1: So you got the Rams plus 390, Seahawks plus 500, 49ers plus 800, and there's one more team in front of them. It's not the Bears, and it's not the Packers.
0: And it's certainly not a South team.
1: That would be correct. They're from the NFC North.
0: Oh, Detroit.
1: Detroit Lions are a plus 850. So the Eagles right now have the fifth best odds to win the NFC.
0: My odds are more correct.
1: Now
0: plus 750 would be right on schedule for that. Because there's no way you could have three Western teams in there because you know it can't happen.
1: So you going to put some money on it then? You're getting good odds according to
0: 950? Yeah, I'm putting some on it.
1: All right, where do you think, wow, I like this, Mekhi Lemon right now has
0: the year.
1: Sixth best odds to be Offensive Rookie of the Year. Sixth best. He's behind Jeremiah Love and Fernando Mendoza.
0: Well, I mean, that's all fine and dandy, but you don't know what his role is going to be right now. Is it going to be slot? Is it

0: going to be the number two receiver on the outsides. You just don't know yet.
1: It'll
0: be interesting. I think he's going to end up in a slot.
1: It will be interesting. All right, so as we're talking about the Eagles, though, and we're going to give you a lot of updates tomorrow. It's open to the media tomorrow, OTAs. So that'll be the first time that the media gets their eyes on what this team looks like under Sean Mannion. We'll bring you a lot of updates tomorrow. We'll hear from Nick Sirianni, a lot of players, including Jalen Hurts. But one of the things that became abundantly clear when the NFL released their schedule last week is they're trying to take over every single day of the week. Like, we've talked about this. They play games on Thursdays. They play games on Fridays, on Saturdays, on Wednesdays. I mean, it's every single night of the week almost.
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13: 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Vassell into the front court. He'll lift for Wemby. Goes up with a right hand and flushes. SGA rises, 15-footer. All net for Shea Gilgeous-Alexander. And OKC hanging in, down six. Stolen by Vassell. Another steal. Half-court outlet, Harper. Lifts it for Castle, who flies in for the alley-oop. Another timeout for Oklahoma City. Here's Castle for Wemby. Look out, folks. Wemby throws it down with a left hand. San Antonio routes OKC 103-82. And this series is tied at two as the Western Conference Finals heads north to OKC.
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